0: decision to walk our clutch hitter, Muncy, for Edmund, going in the left from the left side. So that, to me, was the biggest disappointment of the evening. I was yelling at the TV for them to walk Albies, and Robert didn't do it. So I'm wondering, what was I missing?
1: Well, at that point, Lane Thomas was in the game. Lane Thomas was in the game, the right-handed hitting Lane Thomas. It wasn't Yastrzemski. So you're going to have to pick your poison right there, Albies or Lane Thomas.
0: I choose Lane Thomas.
1: I would, too. Either way. Yeah, it's not out of the question, but Tanner Scott's been pitching really well. He just got behind Albies and made a really bad pitch, but Albies is a dangerous hitter. So, you know, I wouldn't argue. I wouldn't say, like, absolutely not, horrible idea. But your contention was to face the left-handed hitting Yastrzemski, but he wasn't in the game, David.
0: That makes sense, but I still, the one guy I don't want to have beat me is Albies. I mean, that guy is clutch. He's been clutch for many years. So, but man, every game now.
1: How about the offense? So you're going to put this on Dave Roberts being outmanaged. You're not going to mention anything about the offense. You don't think the offense needed to do more?
0: The offense. Yeah,
1: you don't think the offense should have got Shohei Ohtani in to score with nobody out at third base against Raisiel Iglesias?
0: I do.
1: But you're going to point the finger at Dave Roberts? You're pointing the finger at Dave Roberts, but not at anybody that couldn't get Ohtani in or was 3-for-12 with runners in scoring position in the game tonight, David? I think that's a little unfair on your part.
0: It might be, but, you know, baseball is baseball. You can control what you can control. And
1: yeah,
0: I
1: it's
0: Dave
1: easy
0: Roberts
1: to blame the manager. It's really easy to blame the manager. But how about the guys between the lines? You didn't even know who was in the game, David.
0: That is so true, DV. You got me, man. You got me.
1: All right. Come stronger on September 1st. I can't wait to meet you. Thanks a lot for the phone call. I mean, come on. That is the problem. You guys want to blame Dave Roberts for everything. And yes, I know he's not perfect. I know there's times where, yes, it can be questioned, but that was a ridiculous call. The offense, I mean, I've heard from guys that say, you know what, let's be the offense. Let's stop making our starters and our pitching staff have to carry us. Well, where were they tonight? They were a no-show tonight. Let's go out to Josh in Sierra Madre. You're on Dodger Talk live from Truist Park. How you doing, Josh?
2: Hello, David. Thank you very much for taking my call. I don't know about you, but this game very much reminded me of Game 6 of the 2021 NLCS.
1: Don't bring that up, Josh. I've had flashbacks. I thought about Max Scherzer today tapping out. Now, please, let's not go back to that.
2: I'm sorry, but it's just like I couldn't help it. It just like it was basically.
1: You know why you
2: scenario.
1: Think that, Josh? Josh, you know why you think that is because tonight there was the way these two teams were playing, especially on the Braves side. There was a playoff type of urgency the way this game was being played by all the players on the field. So I think that's why you have those 21 NLCS vibes.
2: Very true, and it's very possible these teams can meet each other in the playoffs. So. We'll see what happens. Well, in this situation, the Dodgers did not have Steven Souza coming up to the plate. They had their big guys, Freddie Freeman, Mookie Betts, and Max Muncy, and they didn't get the job done. And I want to make this point. I want to emphasize, I am not panicked about Freddie Freeman at all. I have all the confidence in him in the world. I am a little concerned that he's sort of become a singles hitter. Correct me if I'm wrong, Dave. I did check before I came on, but do correct me if I'm wrong. I don't believe Freddie Freeman has homered since the 4th of July. That's almost two months.
1: He's aware of that.
2: Yeah, I feel like that bat's getting a little slow. You know, and of course, playing in Atlanta, you know, like how he feels about, you know, playing in Atlanta and whatnot. I hope, you know, he starts hitting the ball hard because, you know, even his hits, it seemed like, you know, there could have been dribblers or whatnot. He went, like, what, 17 games without getting an extra base hit? It's a little concern for me, but I have all the confidence in Freddie in the world, and I have no doubt he'll turn it around. But we need him to start hitting the ball hard because in that situation, you know, we just needed a base hit, and he couldn't get it done. It was very frustrating.
1: All right. Almost as frustrating as that beeping in your car in the background.
2: Sorry. Sorry, Dave.
1: All right, Josh. Thank

0: you for the phone call. Look, Freddie Freeman is very well aware that he hasn't hit a lot of extra base hits, that he's been stuck on, 15 home runs for quite some time now. He hit a ball to straightaway center field at Coors Field that was caught at the warning track. And look, he's very aware of that. But what makes Freddie a guy that even at 36 years old can compete against guys that are throwing 100 miles an hour with a lot of movement is because of his swing. He can go the other way and survive another day by getting hits the other way. And that's part of the reason why he's hitting second behind Ohtani right now, because he isn't looking to, you know, go deep or try to do too much. He's getting on base and he's a threat. He's a threat even to get a base hit. But yes, of course, it is a little concerning that he hasn't had a lot of extra base hits since July. 866-987-2570 is the phone number, and specifically home runs. And look, Josh and Sierra Madre, like I said, Freddie's very aware of that. You don't need to remind him. But let's give him some grace. He's 36 years old. Sometimes he looks it, sometimes he doesn't, and tonight he did. Let's go out to Matt, who was at the game. Matt, you were at Truist Park tonight. How you doing?
1: Pretty good, DB. How are you?
0: Where are you at? Why are you screaming?
1: Oh, sorry. I'm just walking through the battery at outside Truist Park.
0: Oh, yeah. I'm very familiar with the battery.
1: So, yeah, I mean, I could talk about the game and, you know, why we didn't walk Albies and why Tanner Scott came in the eighth. But you know what? It doesn't matter. Like, they treated this like it's the World Series. We know we're going to be there, right, DB, right?
0: Oh, yeah.
1: So,
0: this game meant... Well, Matt, back up for just a second, just to explain why you felt like the Braves were treating this like their World Series. The Braves kind of need to win because they're only four games ahead of the Phillies. They're now three games back of the Dodgers for the number two seed. So this series means a lot more to the Braves than it does to the Dodgers in some respects. But look, the Dodgers want to win this series to basically, you know, keep the Braves at arm's length distance for that number two seed. And right now, the Dodgers are just one game back of the Brewers for the number one seed. So, yeah, the Braves, they need, if I had to say which team needed to win more tonight, it would be the Braves.
1: Yeah, no, I mean, I totally get that. But I'm just saying, like, do you think in October we're going to have 7, 8, 9, what was it, Call, Fiducia, and I don't know who else. But, like, that's not the lineup we're going to have in October. Yeah, Alec Thomas.
0: No.
1: So that's not the lineup we're going to have in October, right?
0: I would hope not.
1: You know, so, but let's get back to the local Atlanta culture. What do you like in the battery?
0: Ooh, I like that deli for lunch. They got a good cold brew. As far as where I like to go after the game, there's a spot that actually serves Presidentes, and you can't get that in L.A., so I like that spot.
1: I know, but there's no, like the Douglas on Sunset. You know, get a beer,
0: no.
1: Walk up Sunset. You know, there's nothing. It's like a strip mall here, don't you think?
0: Yes, of course. It's like going to a City Walk. It's like that.
1: Yeah, so, you know, but I'm going to the game tomorrow. I'm wearing my 29 Scooble jersey. I'm sitting in the outfield. Let's get a win and just, you know, get out of here. 2 or 3, get out of here, go on to Detroit.
0: All right, Matt, be safe out there. The battery could get dicey on a Tuesday night. 866-987-2570 is the phone number. We're going to take a timeout. When we continue, more of your phone calls at 866-987-2570, and you'll hear a couple of bites of Clayton Kershaw on Sportsnet LA. I listened to some of the game, and do you want like my Siskel and Ebert? Do you want my TV radio critic review of Kershaw? Can he handle it? You know he's listening right now, or will listen, on the iHeartRadio app on his way back to Dallas.
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16: It's just how it goes sometimes, but I think coming out in the second, I just felt more in rhythm, and slider was working a lot better, and just felt a lot better.
17: We're down for about 3.5 months. Do you look at that first inning as a little bit of kind of just rust and getting back to it, or?
16: Sure. Yeah, I mean, I felt okay. I just think, yeah, maybe just a little tense, but it picked back up in the second, and then I finished the game pretty strong, so.
18: they weren't very, you know, hard hit balls, like you said. Is that frustrating to come out in the first inning and have that?
16: Yeah, I mean, it is, but I think it's just kind of how it goes. Over the course of a season, you'll have stuff like that, and then I'll have hard hit balls right at people, so it just kind of, hopefully it gets to even towards the end of season.
17: What was it about really leaning fastball slider starting that second inning?
16: I think just being less predictable. I think kind of early on, just trying to get timing, I was kind of leaning on heater a bit, and then I think just trying to not be so predictable, and the slider felt good today too, so I just tried to start some guys off with it and throw it in middle counts and just not be so predictable.
19: How well do you think you've been able to keep the feel you had at the start of the year coming back from that injury?
16: Good. Yeah, it all feels the same. Yeah, feel healthy and feel strong.
20: How long did the last 100 or so days sort of feel for you, just to be able to resume some of the momentum you had in the beginning of the year?
16: Yeah, I mean, it felt like a long time. I think anytime you're out that long just doing rehab the whole time, it definitely sucks. So it's exciting to be able to get back, but I am glad too. I just, my body's in a spot where I felt like I was before. So I'm just, yeah, glad I feel healthy and my stuff feels good.
0: Hey, that's good news for the Dodgers, because they could sure use Tyler Glasnow in the postseason, and they could use him right now in the regular season because of the six-man rotation that they are sticking with to accommodate Ohtani, because Ohtani is expected to come back maybe as soon as Sunday. You'll hear what Dave Roberts had to say about that in 9 minutes. But yeah, Tyler Glasnow is a big-time weapon for the Dodgers, and there's a scenario that I can envision where Ohtani starts a game four of a best of seven and Glasnow comes in after Ohtani. So yeah, he's a big time weapon, and hopefully he can stay healthy the rest of the way. Daniel's Jewelers presents the home run forecast. 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Own the dream. I got a special treat for you tomorrow night from Truist Park. Dodger third base coach Dino Ebel has agreed to come up after the game and take your phone calls. That's right. Dino Ebel, who is, in my opinion, the best third base coach in all of Major League Baseball, has agreed to come up and take your phone calls. And he said, hey, if I wave somebody home and they get thrown out, I'll still come up and take your calls and be able to explain that to you directly. So I'm looking forward to having Dino Ebel as a live in-studio guest tomorrow night on Dodger Talk after the game. I know it's not Clayton Kershaw. I know Kershaw only does TV now, you know, with Joe Davis on Sportsnet LA. And I was listening on and off to the broadcast, listened for the first four consecutive innings, and then came back a little bit later in the game. And what I could tell you is what Kershaw was sharing during the game and what he was seeing and how he was describing not only pitchers but hitters, those were the type of conversations that I would have with him before games or after games. He just sees the game in a really unique way and can express himself to describe it to people like you and me where we understand it. And that's the biggest thing when you're going into the broadcast booth as a former player. Yes, there's the next level thinking and talking amongst teammates and managers and coaches, but that's way over our heads. You got to talk to us like we're us. And I thought Kershaw did a great job of that. It felt like in the first three innings of the game, even though he had a lot of insightful things to say about the game and the players, it felt like Joe Davis was going down to him like he used to when he was in the dugout. But as the game went on, he got more comfortable, and it was a little bit more of the normal play-by-play analyst type of chemistry. And they certainly did have chemistry. They've had chemistry, you know, around the cage since Joe started this. And Kershaw obviously likes him, and that's part of the reason why he was comfortable enough to be in the booth with him. And here's a clip from the second inning when Kyle Tucker was at the plate. Here's what Kershaw was observing and teaching us about Tucker.
21: So Road Kyle Tucker is at it again. How do you explain that?
1: I can't. I don't think anybody can. I'm sure everybody's trying. But you know what I like about that? Even though that's off the end of the bat, the ball went to the middle of the field. I want to see Tuck go to the middle of the field, go oppo. You know, I remember facing him in Houston and Chicago, and he just stayed on pitches to the opposite way so well. And you know, you can get hits to the right side of the field, but if you stay through the middle like that, there's a lot more hits up the middle. So I like that. It's maybe a good sign.
0: You got to love that because Kershaw is a pitcher, obviously, and he is one of those pitchers that did hit. I know that's a long lost, like, dinosaur type of thing, but yeah, pitchers used to hit, and he was, improved over the years, and he actually had a home run on opening day to help beat the Giants in 2013 at Dodger Stadium. But I loved how he was able to not just focus on pitchers and be able to talk about the hitter side of things as well. And in case you're wondering how this all came about, Kershaw wanted to dip his toe in the booth. He's been next to the Dodger dugout for NBC, but come on, the guy should be in the booth with the play-by-play guy. So he wanted to experience this, and Joe Davis, Mike Levy, Sportsnet LA, the Dodgers had circled this game that would work for Kershaw to get this experience. And you got to give Oral Hershiser a lot of credit because a lot of guys in Oral's spot would be resentful and not want to give up his seat for Clayton Kershaw. But Oral, first class as always, was more than gracious to be able to allow Kershaw to have his seat tonight. And Oral will be back for the rest of the road trip. But yeah, that's how it all came about. And here's another clip from Kershaw in the booth on Sportsnet LA tonight. Ronald Acuna Jr. at the plate late in the game. One of the best hitters that, you know, obviously has played in this generation. And here's what Kershaw said about facing Acuna and what Vesia had to deal with in that situation.
1: I mean, you can't even make it up. I think on paper, you know, in real life, that's, I don't know what you're going to do come postseason time when you have that many guys that can throw the ball as well as they can.
2: Dave Roberts is comparing it to the 90s Braves rotation. You know, good time to make that comment being here in Atlanta. Smoltz, Glavin, and Maddox. But to your point, you got Yamamoto, Skubal, Snell, who threw this weekend. Otani's on his way back. Glasnow not just working his way back, but with each start trying to make a case to be part of that postseason rotation.
1: Yeah, you need four guys, right, in the postseason.
2: Acuna with a base hit to center.
1: That's a good swing right there. Those are the kind of pitches that Acuna's been able to handle, is those strike breaking balls right there.
0: Yeah, that was just a taste of what he said a little bit more after that. But yeah, that was a taste of them talking about the rotation. And hard to disagree with Dave Roberts that having Snell, Skubal, Yamamoto, and now Glasnow and Ohtani to go along with Roky rivals the 90s Braves rotation, which only won one World Series, which goes back to my point about the offense. The offense has got to support these guys, and I saw something interesting today. When the Dodgers score first, they win 77% of their games. Well, today, the Braves scored first, and the Dodgers lost. Let's go out to La Quinta. Richard, you're on Dodger Talk live from Atlanta. Hi, Richard. Richard.
22: Hi, David. I just want to make a yes. Yes. Can you hear me?
0: I can.
22: Oh, I'm breaking up. I am breaking up. I am so sorry.
0: Okay. That happens in the desert. But he wanted to talk about Kershaw, and it feels like the overall consensus from what I saw in the text I was getting that he, for the first time being in the booth, he was really good. And I would agree with that. I would say he's right up there with Oral Hershiser and Eric Karros. Obviously, those guys are way more experienced broadcasters, but for the first time, Kershaw did really well. And like I said, that was him in our conversations. That's the way he would talk and give those type of tips so I could share it with you. And he was doing it directly tonight. Also, a guy that knows how to talk the game with the fans is the manager, Dave Roberts. And we're lucky enough to have Downey Hyundai behind us to allow us to get into the manager's office every week with Dave Roberts. And today we were able to check in with him about a lot of things. Ohtani, Páez, Teo, Will Smith. And here was was part of our conversation with Dave Roberts about, you know, starting off with the center field issue and how he's going to construct his lineup, let alone find guys to play center field.
3: It does take time to get strength. Andy is determined to get back as soon as possible, but bones still take their due time to heal. But I do know that it's not season ending, and we're going to get him back as soon as we can. And he's really motivated to keep his body in shape, his legs, his obliques, and, you know, kind of that right hand or that left hand, whatever, the right hand kind of working that top hand with the swing. But he'll be back soon enough, but it does take a little bit of time to get that strength back.
0: How are you looking at center field until he comes back? Alec Thomas back in there again. How does Tommy Edman and Kike Hernandez and Alex Call fit in that position until Páez returns?
3: Yeah, you know what? That's funny is before we got to this interview, I was thinking about Thursday and sales Thursday. So just trying to figure out, you know, if I'm going to give Max a day off, give Tucker a day off to then get... I do know that Tommy will be in there. I do know that Miggy Rowe will be in there. And I do know Kike will be in there. So then it's kind of how do you rearrange those puzzle pieces?
0: How do you view center field itself until Páez comes back?
3: I think Alec Thomas will take down center field with the right-hander on the mound. And then with the lefty, Sale, for example, I've got to decide if I want to run Kike out there and keep Tommy at second base and keep him comfortable there or kick Tommy out there, put Kike at third, and kind of then put Miggy Rowe at second. So there's a little ways, a couple ways I can do it, but I just haven't settled on that yet.
0: That's half of the equation, finding a guy that can play defense in center field. But the offensive production by Andy Páez at the top of your lineup, is that even harder to replace?
3: It is. And I think that obviously love having Alec Thomas here, and I think the defense has, if you could argue, it's even gotten better with him over Andy, which nothing against Andy, but the bat is something we're certainly going to miss, and that's irreplaceable given, you know, who we have behind Andy. But, it's just an opportunity. It's going to be more opportunities for Kike, more opportunities, obviously, for Alec Thomas, most importantly. And then we just got to kind of hold it down until we get him back.
0: Will Smith is starting rehab games tonight in Oklahoma City. Obviously, he means a lot to your offense and what he does behind the plate. What do you envision as far as when the team returns home next week for Will Smith?
3: So I was talking to Brandon McDaniel, actually, who does kind of a lot of different things in our organization. And BMAC said that he's going to catch 5 innings today. And the outlook is he'll be active on September 1st. So with that, he'll probably, you know, be every other day. But getting him back September 1st would be fantastic.
0: Do you foresee him being in the top 4 of your lineup? How much does that compensate for the loss of Páez?
3: Yeah, that's a good question. I think just kind of looking at our lineup right now, when he comes back, depending on how he looks and feels, I think 3, 5, or 6 would probably be something I would kind of toy with.
0: Sunday, Dave, I know you don't believe that I plan things out, but Sunday, you may need a starter. And you said last week that, hey, there's a chance that Shohei could pitch in a game. Lauer's in the bullpen. So, you know, I was just wondering if you could share what your plans may be for Shohei's next step.
3: Yeah, well, I do know that... you know, Lauer is going to pitch a brunt of that game, and there's a possibility that Shohei could open that game.
0: Okay, we'll take that.
3: I'll leave it at that.
0: One other thing before I let you go. When Freddie Freeman first joined the Dodgers, there obviously was a lot of fanfare of him returning to Atlanta. It doesn't seem like it's that big of a deal anymore.
3: Yeah, you know what's interesting is that, obviously, you and I know Freddie as a Brave, you know, from years ago, but, you know, the baseball world, even outside of in the sports world, you know, you could argue he's a Dodger, you know, with winning 2 championships with us and, you know, being an all-star many times over for us. And, you know, it's interesting is, yeah, there was a lot to be made, rightfully so, of him, you know, coming over here and his first time back here. But I think right now, you know, I certainly see him as a Dodger and know that he has history with the Braves, but man, Dave, I'm just so happy to have that guy. And I've said it many times, you know, he's on my Mount Rushmore players because he just set a standard for us to elevate play for everyone, and even myself as a manager. So lucky to have him, and I don't think we're going to see any emotions tonight.
0: Okay, sounds good. Dave, well said as always, and thank you again for allowing this time every week for us and getting more insight on what is to come for the team that has the second best record in baseball. Thanks a lot for the time.
3: Appreciate you, Dave.
0: All right, there you have it. Dave Roberts giving us updates on Shohei Ohtani, Will Smith, and how he plans to handle center field. And like we were talking about, it's not so much about finding a guy to play center field. They have a few candidates. It's about trying to find somebody that can make up for the 21 home runs and 80 RBIs that Andy Páez gave the Dodgers all season long. And also, you know, I had to throw it out there. I threw the line out there to see what Dave Roberts would say about Ohtani starting on Sunday against the Tigers. He didn't rule it out, but it feels like they want to see what Ohtani does here in Atlanta, whether it's a bullpen session, whether it's a light live BP. The Dodgers want to make sure that left knee responds well before committing to Ohtani starting Sunday and what would be a pseudo rehab start with Eric Lauer following him. And to hear our full conversation with Dave Roberts presented by Downey Hyundai, you can find it on the iHeartRadio app. Tomorrow, the Dodgers will have Roky Sasaki on the mound going up against A.J. Smith-Shawver. Shawver's only made two starts this year, so the Dodgers may have some luck against him. Better situational hitting would help them. Our coverage begins at 3 o'clock. First pitch at 4:15 with Rick Monday and Steven Nelson. And don't forget, after the game, a very special Dodger talk because Dodgers third base coach Dino Ebel is going to join us in the booth here in Atlanta to take phone calls. So that's something to look forward to as well. Thanks to Dwayne McDonald out here at Truist Park. Thanks to Colin Yee back at our Burbank studios. And thanks to you for listening. In case you missed any of the show, you know where to find it, the iHeartRadio app. Once again, the final score from Atlanta. The Dodgers fall to the Braves 4-3. Have a great rest of your night. See ya.
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23: Defense, obviously, outside of when he's on the mound. So it's real what Ohtani does. It's significant, but there's a reason why that to this point PCA has been the leader, that playing that level of defense in center field every day has real tangible value. If Ohtani, as brilliant as he is, if he's there pitching two innings at a time, three innings at a time, and that's his contribution for the week, and then he's a DH, again, it's amazing what Ohtani is doing. He's the greatest player I've ever seen. But this year, especially when you consider the dynamics of the NL Central and the Cubs having to push for a postseason spot, man, I think right now I give the edge to PCA, but if Ohtani deals, and I mean deals over the final month of the season, I reserve the right to change my mind.
24: Well, look at it this way. Since PCA slapped Cal Raleigh on the butt, Cal Raleigh's got like 8 home runs. His OPS is over 2. Like, he's even just touching other people and they're hitting now. Like, I think PCA's doing, he's doing the Lord's work in baseball right now. He's making everybody good.
23: He's magnetic. He really is. And you think about it, it goes back to Raleigh in the World Baseball Classic where there was the fist bump that didn't happen with his then opponent, now teammate Randy Arozarena. So maybe it's that kindness and graciousness that's spreading goodness around, as we talked about Dolly Parton at the beginning. I think it's some of that same attitude. And who knows, maybe the Cubs and Mariners will one day meet again in the World Series. Probably unlikely, but it's one of the many options still available to us right now.
24: MLB Network insider John Paul Morosi, our guest Jason Smith, Mike Harmon. So to New York and the Yankees, where the bad news on Giancarlo Stanton, but they got to be used to that by now with him missing time out of the lineup. Aaron Judge, everything seems like it's a pretty good timeline for his return, and he will come back, and the Yankees have been more than staying afloat without him. As good as the Rays have been, the Yankees are just a couple of games back. Like, are you hearing the same thing? Like, things look good for Judge to get back to the Yankees with time to get ready for the postseason?
23: It does appear that's the most likely situation. Now, the Yankees haven't put a date certain on this to where they have a real confident level of when he'll be coming back. But it sure seems like it's a when and not an if, and that the when could be in the relatively near term, next couple weeks. And if that's the case, plenty of time to be able to get ready for the playoffs, and also importantly, plenty of time to make a meaningful dent in this lead for the Rays atop the division. You look at it right now, and the Rays lost tonight to the Tigers. Of course, the Yankees right now still 3.5 games back again. It's still the Rays division to lose. I believe they eventually will still win at the Rays, but the Yankees are close. And listen, the Red Sox are playing really good baseball too. It's become a bit of sport lately to say, okay, well, which team in the American League could actually challenge and win the World Series this year? And I think the Red Sox have as legit of a chance as anybody else. They've been arguably the best team in all of baseball the last 2 or 3 months, the way they've played. So I realize they're not perfect. But, man, Mickey Gasper coming in there tonight, hitting a home run as well for the Red Sox. So it's not just been all the famous players. They've played a very consistently solid brand of baseball. I like their pitching. So the American League East, three very worthy teams right now. And then there's the other two divisions where you're not really sure. Although the White Sox, admittedly, Mike, I got to make sure I get this in here.
24: Yep.
23: White Sox, positive run differential. Mm-hmm. They've got a record better than 500. So the things are still trending very, very positively on the south side.
6: Especially when the Savannah Bananas guy, Tristan Peters, continues to hit home runs.
23: Tristan Peters, man.
6: What a story.
23: I mean, he gets a ring from Jerry Reinsdorf for having the cycle, and he goes out there, homers that night. This guy, he's unbelievable. And you're right, from Winkler, Manitoba, via the Savannah Bananas, Tristan Peters just gets the story gets better by the week. And I really believe that the way that Sean Burke has pitched, they've got a really good thing going. Now, the Astros, of course, they're fighting just to stay around 500, which they're now at again. They're level at 66-66, albeit with a change at the GM position with Dana Brown being let go. So they're remarkably in the American League West, three of the five teams have ousted their GMs within the last 2 months. So a pretty interesting development there. And the Mariners, ever so slightly, staying in this race.
6: Now, we talk about change. How about the infectious positivity, including a theme song entrance by the new owners of the San Diego Padres?
23: I loved it. Now, listen, I realize there's a bit of controversy happening ownership-wise with the Dodgers here of late. And then the Padres just come in with this new ownership group, tremendous enthusiasm. It really feels to me like this is what the Padres should lean into. And to be honest, we need more energy, right, in the game at the ownership level, to where it's new ideas. It's obviously diversity and just a different path to getting to this point, which I think is a wonderful thing. Diversity of ideas and thought is really important to help move the game forward and finding different ways to connect. And listen, for San Diego, you understand, obviously, in Southern California, the dynamic. The Dodgers, they're the big brother. They're the two-time defending World Series champs. The Padres have never won the World Series. It's that dynamic, and I think having this lack of fear that the Padres' new ownership now is arriving with, and also joy, where hey, we're not gonna be afraid of the Dodgers. We're too busy having a great time. I like that. That sounds like a T-shirt. Maybe too many words. We have to workshop that a little bit, but it sure seems like it's a good ethos for the Padres to have.
6: Dodgers unbothered. I like it.
24: Wow. Yeah, it's pretty cool. Pretty cool. You know, that's the thing, John Paul, is that I feel like this is what we're going to see the next few years in all the major sports, NFL, NBA, Major League Baseball, seeing the values of these teams, a lot of owners, new business models, you know, the government now involved, and who knows, with all the new business rules that keep coming in and out, they're going to want to cash out. And it's going to be owners like this with new kinds of energy and new kinds of ways of doing things, and whether they're famous through entertainment or tech stocks or all these, like, these are the people who are going to come in and buy the teams in the next years. And it's going to be like a whole new run of ownership, unlike what we have seen, what all of us have seen growing up.
23: Exactly right. And I think that's a good thing, by the way. And global sports ownership has really entered this new phase where you see all these American owners of European soccer clubs. That's another chapter in it, too. But I'm with you on this. I think, too, you look at the cost of these franchises, and it's not really something where the local business owner could just graduate up to be able to own the sports franchise in that town. Like the story of Mike Ilitch, obviously went on to become one of the richest owners in Major League Baseball, but he started out with a pizza chain, and it's like that's not really the path that you see a lot of the owners of today. And so I think that by the different methods of arriving, I think it actually brings in new ideas. And it also, by the way, it's probably going to be rare that any one individual, any one holding company, any one family can just plop down the entire cost of a franchise and say, yep, we're going to own the entire thing, all 100% of the shares. It's a difficult bar to clear. And so I do think by having more and just greater numbers of ideas and people at the table, obviously per MLB rules, there is the one designated control person, but just having more voices there, I think, is a very healthy thing.
24: He's on Twitter at John Morosi. That is at John Morosi, MLB Network Insider Pope. As always, buddy, appreciate it, my friend. Enjoy the games. We'll talk to you next week.
23: Really enjoy the conversation. Anytime we get a chance to work in a Savannah Bananas reference in with the White Sox, it is a good night. And plus, Winkler, Manitoba. I mean, there's only one man that checks every box. That's Tristan Peters of the Chicago White Sox.
6: Well played, my friend. Well played.
24: See you, buddy. Getting Manitoba in.
6: He was pretty proud of that one. No, that's good.
24: Let's find out what's trending right now in the wide world of sports from Special Delivery Steve DeSager, who has a lot in common with the Dodgers in the ninth inning of their game tonight against the Braves.
6: He does.
24: Because he didn't get a hit either with Shohei Ohtani on third.
8: Dodgers wound up leaving 11 men on base. Ohtani led off the ninth with a triple and was stranded. 4-3 Atlanta over LA, the final. The six-game winning streak is over. You started the night talking about watching the Mets, and right before this great Lindor play, the screen went black.
6: Mm-hmm.
8: We never actually saw the catch.
6: Yeah.
8: That wasn't just us. I initially thought it was just, you know, some neighborhood power outage. People online are saying, what is with SNY tonight?
6: Yeah.
8: I couldn't see. And it was like a 15 minutes of a black screen
6: during
8: the, what was it, ninth inning? And then they won in the 10th.
24: Yeah, I thought it was just for me. Apparently, everywhere.
8: No conspiracy whatsoever.
24: No. All right.
8: At least not to you personally.
24: Yeah.
8: So Mets 3-2 over the Brewers in 10 innings thanks to an error. Speaking of errors, the Marlins tied it up against Boston in the bottom of the 10th on a two-out wild pitch on strike three. And then Boston won anyway on a grand slam in the 11th by Jaron Duran. Red Sox have won five straight, 7-3 the final at Miami. Colorado's Hunter Goodman off the injured
24: list. I want to say, Steve, on the wild pitch that put him ahead, it hit the umpire flush in the face mask. And it bounced away and they couldn't get to it. He needed a few minutes to get ready so he could call balls and strikes again.
8: The batter looked so depressed because he had swung and missed and he figures that was it. And he wasn't moving at him. Oh, wait, look behind me. The game's not over? Yeah, well, wait an inning. You're the Marlins.
24: Wow!
8: Colorado is 51-81. They have the worst record in the National League. Rockies did win tonight 3-1 at Washington, ending a seven-game losing streak. Hunter Goodman, 35th homer. Detroit ended a six-game losing streak, beating Tampa Bay 4-1. Houston's Yordan Alvarez with three more hits, his 91st RBI. Stros won at Yankee Stadium 9-7, so the Yankees are still 3.5 games back at Tampa Bay in the AL East. Kansas City won its ninth straight game, 5-3 at Toronto. The loss to Max Scherzer, who's 1-7. Baltimore and the White Sox each won. The Cubs are winning. You know, the Cubs have taken a lead of 4-0 at Arizona, which means since they last allowed a run, the Cubs have scored 30 consecutive runs. That is a franchise record. The 4-0 lead tonight at Arizona is in the bottom of the eighth inning. The Cleveland Guardians were down 5-0 in the second, tied it up 5-5 briefly in the fifth. It's now Angels 6-5 over Cleveland in the bottom of the fifth. Cleveland behind the first-place White Sox by 2.5 games in the AL Central to start the night. I mentioned White Sox won. They beat Texas 11-7. Also in progress, we've got Mariners now ahead of Philadelphia 4-1 in the eighth. Pirates at San Diego scoreless in the bottom of the eighth. That was Paul Skeens against Michael King. The starters are out. The Big Ten Conference and the SEC officially banned players who signed with a pro league, including those who declared for the NFL draft and did not withdraw. LSU was signing two players who had been in NFL camps. The SEC Conference believes athletes who leave to sign pro contracts should not return. They stated that last night and codified it tonight. The Big 12 and the ACC are also discussing this week. Patriots running back Travion Henderson missed practice with an ankle injury. WNBA Dallas clinched a playoff berth with a win over Portland. And the mixed doubles team of Carlos Alcaraz and Serena Williams won their first rounder at the U.S. Open, but then lost a quarterfinal. The team of Novak Djokovic and Aryna Sabalenka lost today. Only a 16-team tourney. It ends Wednesday night. We'll get the singles and the actual U.S. Open singles we're used to.
24: Is Duke favored to win this tournament?
8: No, it's a different bracket. Sorry.
24: Oh, okay. All right. Because I have Duke in my bracket.
8: If you have Duke in your bracket,
24: yeah.
8: Watch out for Mercer.
24: Okay. I'm just saying that in advance. Good. Very good. Okay.
6: No, you got to be careful. Because even with the best talent, they lost.
24: All right.
6: Hey, come on.
24: Thank you, Steve. Mm-hmm. Jason Smith, Mike Harmon, live from the Fox Sports Radio studios. Coming up next, a quarterback we have spent a lot of time talking about in the past few weeks and months. And at this point, I wonder if he's even going to be in the league this fall. That's next. Jason and Mike, Fox Sports Radio.
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36: Carmen.
6: Yeah.
36: So we spent a lot of time. This is going to sound like a really hot take, but it really isn't. Talking about the different quarterback derbies over the course of the summer. And surprising for all of us, some of them have panned out.
6: Yeah.
36: We've gotten a couple of derbies we didn't expect. But I got to be honest, the one that I didn't think would turn out the way it is right now is what's happening with the Falcons, where Tua Tagovailoa came in. Michael Penix Jr. was still a long way from being cleared for 11-on-11 work, and it was going to be Tua's job. They brought Tua in to start. If they went back to Michael Penix, they would go back to him. That's kind of what they wanted to do. Michael Penix Jr. was finally cleared for 11-on-11 work the other day, and there's still a lot of time before the regular season. Still got 3 weeks to go. Ian Rappaport of NFL Network ESPN had a report today that the quarterback position is open because of how Tua played over the course of the preseason. That they couldn't give him the job because he's been so bad. And we've seen him in games, has not looked good. You've seen some video of him at practice. You go, is he doing any footwork? What is happening with Tua? Yeah. I mean, this guy can lose a quarterback derby to nobody.
6: Like, yeah, the invisible man.
36: It's just him.
6: It's the wildcat of Bijan Robinson that is challenging it all.
36: Just don't stink, and you'll be our starting quarterback. And the plan would be to let Michael Penix Jr. work his way back into this pace, because you know you're going to see him at some point, right? But he doesn't have to, you know, fight his way back in. And now they can't even call a winner, which means they don't want Tua to put Tua out there. Right. They can't call a winner, and Michael Penix Jr. has a chance to win the job, and probably right now, according to reports, is the favorite to win the job. If he wins this job over Tua, if he stays healthy, if he shows that I'm healthy enough, and for the Falcons, they're not risking anything physically for him by putting him out there week one, mm-hmm. right? Which is still a little bit ways to go. If he wins this job, I don't know that the Falcons even keep Tua, right? Because he's not costing them anything because of his salary with the Dolphins. 1 year, $1.3 million. If he's this bad, the Falcons will cut him. And you tell me a team that's going to pick him up. Like, I wonder if Tua is nearing the end of his NFL career. Because if you can't go into Atlanta, where you are the hand-picked guy, to come in and take over for a guy who's been very injured and unproductive, right? Again, Atlanta completely blew their quarterback position with the decisions they made. But so they bring in Tua to solve things, right? This guy was a 4,000-yard passer. Mm-hmm. If you can't come in and keep the job when the only other guy taking it from you is injured and you lose that job, is he still going to be on the team? Is he still good enough to say, yo, he's our backup? If he's not good enough to start when he's playing against nobody, is he even going to be on the team if he doesn't win the job? I can see a scenario where Tua gets cut before the season and nobody picks him up, because who's really going to pick him up? You really think, oh, we can come up and we can put him out, knowing that backups have to play at some point, that another team is going to pick him up? Yeah, we're going to be comfortable putting Tua Tagovailoa out there. He couldn't win the job when it was him against air.
6: Yeah.
36: It's him and air. And he couldn't win the gig.
6: Yeah, he's been not good. I mean, you even had that viral video from the week one preseason game where you got Penix walking by him, yeah. Just kind of pointing, going, what are we doing here? For Kevin Stefanski, interesting times, no question about it. They spent all that money on Robinson, on Drake London. You brought back Kyle Pitts Sr. for another run. But you've got one of the best offensive lines. So I guess, if nothing else, Tua can do the two-step to make it all work out, at least short term. The Kelce market, ready for this one? Tua, 50%. Penix Jr., 46%. You know who's third? It's not Cooper Rush. No, it's Jack Strand.
36: Jack Strand.
6: Where the hell's Jack Strand?
36: That's a good name. Jack Strand's a good name.
6: Yeah, he's
36: Jack
6: like an action hero. Like Jack he's Strand. He's on an Amazon Prime original series.
36: Hello, Jack Strand. The guy playing Jack Reacher is now playing Jack Strand.
6: He's gone that far. He's Jack from Strand. Minnesota State Moorhead. The Dragons.
36: That's Phil Simms, Moorhead State.
6: Yeah, it is.
36: Yeah. Every 35 or 40 years, you get a quarterback out of Moorhead State that shows up out of nowhere and wins a Super Bowl.
6: So currently in the odds market, he's got 7%.
36: You're ready. Jack Strand will be the number one analyst for CBS for
6: Jack
36: about
6: Strand.
36: 20 years.
6: I just and like then, Jack Strand.
36: Jack Strand. I'm Jack Strand. Hi, I'm Jack Strand. Oh.
6: Because it gives us visions and remembrances of Hank Stram.
36: Hank Stram, Jack Strand. No, I mean it about Tua. Like, his stock is so low.
6: Oh, no, it's miserable right now, right?
36: I mean, I don't know anybody that would say, yes, if he doesn't win the job, like, how is he salvageable for anybody else?
6: Well, but this ties to our discussion last week of the Broncos. Everybody grab that podcast wherever you find the audio, and how much we were talking about the salvation of Jalen Waddle being put out with Bo Nix and Sean Payton out in Denver. We get to have him play meaningful football again.
36: Mm. Exit out by DeFresca, exit Swollen Dome, the Jason Smith Show with Mike Harmon live from the Fox Sports Radio Studios. This could be the end of Tua. Just think
6: had
36: about
6: a good
36: that.
6: Run.
36: Coming up next, boy, do we have a great NFL story coming your way, full of winners and losers. Jason and Mike, Fox.
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1: I'm David Ortiz. When I lost my mom, she was only 46. And I lost my dad to cancer. It was the worst pain I ever felt. It made me think, What will happen with the people I love when my time is up? 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
8: What you need to know.
9: The Pirates lead 1-0 in the bottom of the ninth at San Diego. O'Neill Cruz with a home run top of the ninth off Padres closer Mason Miller. Mariners in the ninth lead Philadelphia 4-1. The Giants are shutting out the Reds. It's now 3-1 in the top of the ninth. The Reds have just put a run on the board. A's at home lead the Twins 4-2 in the bottom of the eighth inning. Cleveland was down 5-0 early, briefly tied it. It's now in Anaheim. The Angels 6, Guardians 5, top of the seventh. And the Cubs are winning again, holding on 4-3 at Arizona, top of the ninth. Kansas City won its ninth straight. Boston in extra innings won its fifth in a row. Atlanta ended the Dodgers' six-game winning streak 4-3 with a run in the bottom of the ninth. The Mets won a 10th inning error, 3-2 over Milwaukee. Victories for the White Sox and Baltimore. Houston beat the Yankees 9-7. Detroit ended a six-game skid. I'm Steve DeSager.
8: It's Jason Smith.
10: Yes, I am Jason Smith.
8: Yeah. And this is Jason Smith's best friend.
11: My best friend, Mike Harmon.
8: Mike Harmon.
11: Yeah. I like that guy.
12: Also honest enough to tell you when you're an idiot.
11: You're an idiot.
8: When things get rough.
12: The darkness.
8: There he is.
12: I just muted you.
8: When the Knicks collapse.
12: We're a family. We offer encouragement, support.
8: When the Jets blow it.
12: That's it, buddy.
8: When the Mets rip Jason's heart out.
12: You are a fractured man. Sitting next to me.
11: Yeah.
13: Find someone to give you a hug.
8: Mike Harmon is ready.
12: My best friend. And the Mets are never going to change.
11: Come on. Oh, wow.
12: Member of the Mets rotation that was going to last forever.
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14: Second half, let's go!
11: So that Francisco Lindor play is starting to gain a lot of momentum on social media. We're gonna play it for you coming up in a few minutes. How we opened the show tonight was with some absolute insanity. And turns out the feed cutting out at a very inopportune moment during the Mets and the Brewers was not a fraud perpetrated against me.
14: You thought you were
11: it happened to everybody. Yeah, I thought this is happening to me. But it happened everywhere.
14: Okay, as long as everybody was equally affected, because I thought someone had singled you out from a higher plane.
11: I did too, man. I thought it was like, okay, someone's making sure I don't get to see the best plays of the year. That's what's happening.

0: Especially now that they're playing pretty good baseball.
1: Yeah. Hey, look at this. We're a couple of games over 500. Beat the Brewers tonight. Dodgers, you're welcome. But today was a day in the NFL, and I always love when we get a fashion day in the NFL. Right, because today was fashion day.
0: Oh yeah!
1: Right, when you wake up and you see everybody is talking about, you just see Lions, Bears, Packers. Like what's happening? Was there like some kind of crazy ass 4-team trade within the division?
0: Nah,
1: like what is going on here? Jared Goff is traded to the Vikings. Justin Jefferson goes to the Lions. Like okay, what'd you get? Today, Nike unveiled their new rivalry uniforms, which are uniforms that are going to be worn in these big intra-division games this year.
0: Get in there and sell.
1: We got 8 new uniforms today that are going to be worn by the NFC North and the AFC South. So when they play each other, these rivalry games, we're getting new uniforms.
0: I mean, you throw the records out when those two teams get together.
1: Yes, and now apparently you could say we're just going to have new uniforms, right?
0: Well,
1: eventually, teams are going to have new uniforms for every single game.
0: You said that like it's wrong.
1: Yeah, no. Here's where it's
0: going to start. How dedicated are you?
1: Here's how it's going to start.
0: How many Geno Smith
1: like
0: jerseys will you buy?
1: It's going to start like this. Okay, now you have the rivalry uniforms. Okay, that's great. Then you're going to have special when teams play on the holidays. These are our Thanksgiving uniforms. These are our Christmas Day uniforms.
0: Prime time uniforms.
1: Sure. But eventually you're going to get September uniforms, October uniforms, November uniforms, December uniforms, and then playoff uniforms. Like, that's what's going to happen. You're going to get
0: that. You look like Mr. Freeze during the playoff ones?
1: Yeah, it's going to be awesome. And then you're going to get every week, well, here's our week one, here's our opening week uniform. Oh, that's great. Here is our Labor Day uniform, right? Here is our Arbor Day special uniform.
0: Nice.
1: You're going to get 17 weeks of new uniforms.
0: Well, every opportunity to get into your wallet is a win for the league.
1: And we are looking back at the pride of the uniforms. This from the 1930s. This is a very special bird that was on the state's only known form of payment. Very special coin. And this is what's going to be the adornment of the side of the uniform. So we're going all the way back.
0: I dig that,
1: But
0: you know, I love the bumblebees of the Steelers.
1: Yes.
0: And the thing that looked like you're wearing armor, the old Bears ones from way back in the day.
1: Yeah, no, it's good. And listen,
0: it's good. And all you need is the leather helmet. You're good.
1: I'll say good things about the Bears. Like we're going to rank these uniforms.
0: Rank them.
1: Right? They'll list these uniforms ranked. There are the best. There's the ones that are positively adequate. And then there's one team that I go, what are they thinking? Right?
0: I think we're in agreement on that one, yeah.
1: What do we do first? The best of the perfectly adequate.
0: Perfectly adequate.
1: Perfectly adequate. Very good. Perfectly adequate. The Lions, the Colts, the Titans, and the Vikings. They're all perfectly fine, mainly because they sort of look like versions that the team already has.
0: Yeah.
1: Right? Like the Lions, it looks like the version they already have. The Colts looks like a version they already have. The Lions kind of looks like they just said, you know, we like the Panthers look. Let's just put that in the uniform. We're going to look like the Panthers.
0: Well, the way they did the shoulders,
1: yeah,
0: right?
1: Yeah, the same stripe on the shoulders. But overall, like you've seen like, hey, these Lions uniforms that a little bit more emphasis on the black color for the uniform and for the back. The same thing for the Colts, the black uniform, helmet, the dark colors. Yeah, that's what.
0: And football fans are, trying to look slimmer.
1: I didn't know they had really good team speed, but boy, they look awful fast in those uniforms.
0: Yeah, they do. How about that?
1: But like, all those uniforms of those teams, Detroit, Indianapolis, Tennessee, Minnesota, they're all fine, right? They're all fine because, again, they all look like a version of what they have already. I'm a little worried just seeing the pictures for the Vikings that it kind of looks too much like Ravens purple. Like, because the Vikings purple is unique, and the Ravens purple, they found a really good shade of it to be able to run as their own. I'm a little worried that that's what this shade of purple looks like. But it's hard because you see different ways, pictures on the internet all the time. But this purple for the Vikings, I'm like, ooh, is that going to look like Justin Jefferson plays for the Ravens? And now Ravens fans are going to go, oh, if we had Justin Jefferson, Lamar Jackson would throw 60 touchdowns a year. But that's the only thing I worry about with that one.
0: Well, or they start thinking that they're members of the Northwestern Wildcats.
1: Because
0: that is a deeper purple.
1: It is. The Jaguars uniforms, they're fine. I don't know what it is about the helmet, but the shade of aqua teal, I don't like it. I don't know what it is. I can't tell you why. I can't tell you why. I'm unpredictable. I can't tell you why. I just see the helmet and I go, Yeah. I could see it being cool, but I just don't like it.
0: It's kind of a throwback to their original colors, though,
1: yeah,
0: right?
1: Yeah, it is, and I should
0: I got to find the, because I have one of the year one Jaguars hats sitting in a box.
1: Yeah, somewhere. I mean, I could, I don't know, but I see it, I just don't. I don't know why. I'm like, see, yeah, I like the colors. I like the colors that back that teal they had in the mid-90s, 96 when they started. Mm-hmm. I'm like, yeah, it's pretty. Nah, I don't like it.
0: You start thinking about the red face Tom Coughlin and Mark Brunell getting after it.
1: Tony Bracken, sure.
0: Yeah, sure, no, nicely done.
1: Had the big upset of the Broncos in the playoffs, and they thought the Broncos were going to the Super Bowl, and the Jaguars won it in Denver.
0: Jaguars.
1: Mark Brunell, oh. But again, yeah, I should like it, but I don't.
0: It's all right.
1: Yeah.
0: I mean, it's a bit middling.
1: Yeah. The best. Let's do the best. Mm-hmm. The best. The Bears and the Texans.
0: Yeah, I like the Texans. Okay? Yeah, they'd rank
1: the Texans
0: first for me.
1: Because they have that look, the Texans, the Houston, the Oilers, the powder blue is just so, it's so clean.
0: I like the numbering they did on it and everything.
1: I mean, it looks outstanding. I mean, just, and that's why the Chargers had the powder blues for so long. You know, Berman, look at the powder blues. But the oil derrick and the blues and the love you blue for the Oilers, that was such a clean, great look that I don't know why they ever went away from it. And to see it in this throwback. Now, yes, you're fighting with the Titans and they were the team and they moved and all that. But like this color, seeing this, like it really looks like a modern version of those all white uniforms that the Oilers wore that I think back to like all those great playoff games with the Steelers in the '80s and the House of Pain and all of that. Like when they were on the road playing in cold weather, like I love that. That's such a great throwback for me. That's why I love the Texans uniform.
0: By the H for the H is the tagline that they're throwing out there. Yeah, no, I love that a lot.
1: And the Bears are great because that looks like old football. Like if you had the NFL it's in clean. The 1930s, like that, and people want, like that's what the uniform would look like. Blue, orange, and the orange really pops. The orange helmet, the orange numbers, the orange pants. It's not complicated, and I like that. You don't always need to put, here's a little swoosh, here's a little swerve, here's a line, here's this, here's that, here's lightning. You don't need, sometimes it can just be a solid color, solid jersey, solid numbers, solid pants, hat, and that's such a great look. Like, I mean, it's like you're going back to what the Bears were like years. I mean, going back like...
0: We're going Luckman, baby!
1: Yeah, you're going back to the days of Sid Luckman. Sid Luckman catches his own pass. you're going all the way back to that. You're going back to I mean it, like the 30s and the 40s and the 50s. Like, that's how good that looks.
0: I love the basics. Like I said, when they go back to the throwback jerseys, and you can find trading cards and old photos with them, whatever. I mean, they're cool as hell, at least from where I sit. And certainly for this Bears look, it's pretty clean. And let's be honest, though, anything that really features orange prominently, you're probably going to be a sucker
1: It depends.
0: It's like a Pavlovian experiment with
1: you. Here's the thing, though, is that burnt orange, you'd think I would like it because it's a shade of orange. No, it's not. Like the bright orange.
0: But you're
1: orange,
0: on the march for arch.
1: Yes. I know. Oh, well, okay. Oh, sorry. Yes. I love bright orange.
0: You're
1: Aaron
0: standing
1: Glenn.
0: For Manning.
1: The burnt orange, it's a good color. It's just not mine. It's so distinct for Texas and it's just not mine. But any sort of bright orange, a shiny orange. Yeah. I'm absolutely down for that. I mean, that's
0: shiny
1: awesome.
0: Orange.
1: Any sort of orange, like when the Dolphins wore those crazy ass orange uniforms. Like, oh, I love those. You know how I feel about the Dolphins. Oh, I love those uniforms, man. That's fantastic.
0: It looks like a highlighter.
1: I love it. So, yeah, so there you are. So there's your perfectly adequate Detroit, Indianapolis, Tennessee, Minnesota. Jacksonville's okay, except they don't like the helmet. The best, the Bears and the Texans, and the worst, and this was easy because this stood out to me so quickly, like right when I saw it. The Packers are the absolute worst because I look at it and I go, that's a CFL uniform. That's a CFL. That's a CFL team. They even have the G and the B in the interlocked logo on the shoulder that I could see. It looks like British Columbia. Like,
0: well,
1: that,
0: it looks like one of the Green Lantern.
1: Through brightest day, through blackest night. No Lions running back shall escape my sight. Beware my power. Oh, Gibbs ran for a touchdown. Oh, I miss it already. But I mean, look, I looked at it and go, oh, it's a CFL. Like, I know there's a CFL team that had that almost exact logo. It's almost
0: would
1: like the Packers.
0: Been the Rough Riders?
1: Yeah, like the Packers, that like the person was up late at night and didn't know what to do. Like this week's episode of Ted Lasso where Keeley can't get the uniforms for the women's team, and she winds up just doing what she does, no spoiler. Like, I feel like that should happen. The person in charge of the new Nike rival uniforms of the Packers, I don't know what to do. Hey, I went shopping in Canada, and I found all these uniforms in a clearance rack at Modell's in Canada, so I bought them, and this is what we're going to wear. I mean, it's not the CFL, man. It looks like the CFL.
0: Pretty simple. Pretty basic. I mean, the numbers are big, so you can tell that.
1: From the third deck,
0: you know who's running like that route.
1: Those numbers look so huge.
0: Oh, man, I forgot my binoculars. Who's the guy running the fly routes? Clear as day.
1: But the green and the yellow stripe in the middle. And I mean, it looks like the GB. It looks like it's British Columbia. It's the Lions. It's got to be the Lions, man. I mean, this is not the CFL. You can't wear those uniforms. I feel like you can watch.
0: It's almost like a crest. On a Premier League.
1: If you drop somebody from outer space, right? Okay. If the Silver Surfer showed up after being gone from this universe for a long time. Hey, Silver Surfer, come sit. Whichever Silver Surfer, from the early one or, you know, Ruth. Whoever one. The Silver Surfer shows, hey, let's watch the game. And you turn on and you see this Bears game against the Packers. You see both those uniforms being used. Or no, let's say you see Lions and the Packers. Right? Ruth would sit down and she would go, oh, well, she would curse a lot. She would go, okay, Lions, is there an NFL team in Canada? No. Oh, okay. Because I know the NFL was talking about expanding. Yeah. Well, boy, that's a rough thing. You would think they would expand to Canada, but no, we're not expanding to Canada. Oh, because why are they playing a team from Canada? Well, they're not. Those are the Packers. Oh, those uniforms are terrible. Oh, okay. Thanks, Ruth. And then Ruth takes off for another planet. And I've allowed her to get away from thinking, oh, supposed to be an Earth to have Galactus just swallow it up. Ah, we'll have to go to another planet instead. Okay. And I've just saved the Earth.
0: Hey, good job.
1: I've saved 616 Earth. I'd send him to another Earth.
0: Oh, different.
1: Yeah, Earth. Yeah. Okay. Go to another one. Go to Earth where it's people I don't know. It's funny because I don't know them. That's how bad these Packers uniforms are.
0: No, they're not good. Yeah. They're not good. They also look gray.
1: Yeah, they have that. Sometimes the green-gray look there is okay. Like in a t-shirt, like I like the green gray look sometimes.
0: This looks washed out.
1: This is not. This is like it's a dull color.
0: Yeah.
1: It's a dull color. Yeah.
0: I need it to pop, man.
1: Yeah, no.
0: You want to move merch.
1: All the other ones pop. They all pop. Right? The Bears pop the most. Texans. Other ones have the degree of pop. Not the kings of pop, but they have a degree of pop. There's no pop here.
0: Is there a gesture?
1: There's no pop. This is the everything else pops, and these are the kernels at the bottom that don't pop at the end. You just have to throw them. Listen, I gave you 4 minutes to pop.
0: I gave you a chance.
1: You couldn't pop. You were there
0: and
1: with everybody
0: you blew
1: else.
0: It.
1: Every other kernel popped. You didn't pop. Sorry.
0: There you go. Chris, you wanted to tag in?
2: All these look like jerseys of other teams. The Lions one looks like the Panthers, as you said. The Vikings one looks like they're the Ravens. The Colts looks like they have, that's the gray one, right?
1: Yeah, but I think they've worn those exact uniforms.
2: Well, that gray one reminds me of the old Lions grays. And then what's there's another one that looks like the Colts jersey. And then the Packers just look like North Dakota State.
1: Yeah, Packers.
2: I mean, even the Bears kind of look like a little bit like Syracuse.
0: Nah. How dare you?
1: Oh, okay. Well, but I'm okay with that. No.
2: Yeah, I know I don't know if Mike's okay with
1: that. Nah, Mike's fine with it. You see him, he's fine. His team is good. He's fine. He's fine with whatever uniform that
0: whatever
1: the
0: uniform
1: Bears wear.
0: They wear, wherever
1: fine.
0: They play their football, I'm on board, damn it.
2: It just feels like I am just getting confused about who is on the field with all of these.
0: You know, but you'll pay more rapt attention.
1: Here's what you do. When you watch the game, you see the score bug in the corner.
2: Where's Lamar Jackson?
1: That's how it tells you. Exit out.
2: Why is he short?
1: Well, that's a different conversation. So again, there's our rankings. There you go. The new NFL Nike rivalry uniform rankings.
0: Get in there and sell.
1: Quick final for Major League Baseball. The Cubs trying to protect the 4-3 lead in the ninth. The Diamondbacks have just hit a 2-run walk-off to win it 5-4. This puts a huge dent in Pete Crow Armstrong winning NL MVP.
0: Yeah, but it puts a jumbo jack in the belly of the people in the desert.
1: Yeah, that is true. That is true.
0: That was
1: and
0: the
1: it,
0: promo.
1: And it doesn't do that for PCI. I just want to say it does.
0: You really hate him.
1: Yeah.
0: It's not his fault.
1: Walden Schmidt with a 2-run walk-off homer. The Diamondbacks
0: did
1: win
0: you
1: it
0: say
1: over
0: Walden
1: the
0: Schmidt?
1: Walden Walden Pond and TJ clearly the ball landing in Walden Pond by Walden Schmidt. John Jacob Jingleheimer Schmidt with a home run for the Diamondbacks, TJ. So again, Steve DeSager will have more on this with what's trending coming up in a few minutes. But straight ahead, yeah, you want to talk about baseball craziness? We got that for you tonight, as well as a story that cuts through that has to do with the NFL, college football, the NBA, mm-hmm. college basketball, and the WNBA.
0: That's a lot.
1: It's next. Jason and Mike Fox.
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1: Yes, sir.
0: Tonight we're remembering the legend. That is Dolly Parton. Passed away earlier today at the age of 80. Already the sports world weighing in on their thoughts on the career, the life of Dolly Parton. And I mean it. When I said it at the beginning of the show, like, social media is not a place where people agree on anything, right? No. They don't agree on anything.
1: Not a lot of positivity.
0: The sun is out. The sun is not out. The hell is wrong with you? The sun is out. Oh, you're getting ratioed. The sun is not out, right? But the fact that on social media, no matter who you are, everybody has come together to appreciate the life and the career of Dolly Parton, right? And for someone who's had a career that has been, that was not just a career where they've been around a long time, but Dolly Parton hit it big in the early to mid 70s and was still top of mind, still doing things as recently as now, right? We talked about the video with Sabrina Carpenter. She did the halftime show just a couple of years ago, dressed as a Dallas Cowboys cheerleader, right? She had the appearance, where was she? And she did Rocky Top, right? When Peyton Manning was with her a couple of years ago at Tennessee, like, she's still
1: she put
0: doing
1: out a
0: these
1: rock
0: things.
1: Album, yes. Like we were talking about with Steve DeSager a little bit earlier, right? Where she's singing Magic Man.
0: I mean, she she had an unbelievable career where she connected with audiences, people who are my dad's age, who are my age, who are, you know, even my daughter's age, where, and our daughters, where it's like, because they're getting the end of Dolly Parton's career. Who was Dolly Parton doing this? His song, Sabrina Carpenter, everything else.
1: Going to see 9 to 5 on the stage, or watching the movie, or just all the different parts in pop culture. Add the Miley Cyrus connection, so plenty of their crossovers. So, yeah, it's just an immense footprint across our landscape and every space when you get down to it.
0: I mean, you see all the pictures that teams have put up, right, of Dolly Parton, to illustrate this for a second, right? So you have Peyton Manning put up the picture of him and Dolly Parton from a couple of years ago. The Cowboys cheerleaders put up a picture of her from a couple of years ago when she was there. The Yankees put up a picture of Dolly Parton posing with Dave Righetti and Ron Guidry, which had to be from like 1983,
1: 82,
0: right?
1: 83, yeah.
0: And she's there, right? The Titans put up a picture of her singing from like what was early, easily the 70s, right? Kim Mulkey put a picture up of her with Dolly Parton that's probably from about 15 years ago. So you're talking about people that are putting up these pictures that's just could be in 2023, could be in 2015, 1982. Like, it doesn't matter.
1: I mean, the hair didn't
0: all
1: change either. Yeah.
0: No, the hair is absolutely the same. It's fantastic.
1: Just an amazing run, man. Like, really, just the I was just showing you this song she was singing in an acting gig with Hulk Hogan.
0: Yeah.
1: Headlock on My Heart,
0: sure,
1: man.
0: Sure, yeah. Hulk Hogan's like blowing fairy dust.
1: Well, I mean, look, you got a little bit of everything.
0: Yeah, Dolly Parton. I mean, really, it's something to see everybody say wonderful things about, and not one person with, oh, well, I didn't really care for them, which you get all now.
1: Sure.
0: But Dolly Parton's like, you talk about a queen, that's a queen right there. That's a queen right there, where someone's just saying things like that.
1: Some amazing stuff, no question about it. Chris, you wanted to tag in?
2: No, just one more factor in there, just shouting out, you know, what was that called? The Imagination Library?
1: Yeah.
2: She'd run, getting all the books to all the kids out there. It was,
1: every month, you know, with their name on it and the whole nine yards. Yeah, I mean, talk about millions upon millions of books and all the human monies that she gave to so many causes to make the world a little more bright.
0: Rest in peace, Dolly Parton, 80 years old. What a life lived. Jason Smith, Mike Harmon, live from the Fox Sports Radio studios. And now to a moment that is, you know, talk about gaining a lot of momentum, social media wise. We opened the show with this because it was just too insane to not talk about.
1: It was all about you.
0: So before the show starts, you know, Mike and I are in the kitchen, you know, here at Fox Sports Radio. We're going over stuff, talking about topics we're going to talk about, everything else. And we're watching, you know, we got TVs on with games on. So, of course, the TV in front of us is Mets and the Brewers. And Mets Brewers, big game tonight, right? Brewers and Dodgers fighting for the best record in the National League. And it goes to the top of the ninth inning, and the Brewers have the bases loaded and two outs. Okay. David Hamilton is up, and he hits a soft liner, like a dying quail, to the left of shortstop. And Francisco Lindor is kind of playing a shift, so he's playing close to second base. So he's got to turn, run back to his right, and leap and dive for the ball. Mm-hmm. Right? We're watching this happen. His glove is opening. This is how far this goes. His glove is opening, and all of a sudden, the feed cuts out.
1: It's almost like you could hear in your head and the sound effect from the $6 million man of those mid-70s, like we were just talking about with the career of Dolly Parton.
0: And it goes out for like 20 seconds, and you and me and DeSager there, and I just go, what the blank? What happened? And I turned to you, I go, it looked like he was going to catch
1: it. Well, you also started cursing our equipment
0: really,
1: here.
0: I did.
1: What the hell, man?
0: I thought somebody was doing it to me. Like, I thought
1: Chris or Julian pulled the plug.
0: About to look around and go, what do I really know about these people that have been here for a couple of months? What do I really know about what they were doing to me here, right? And I'm going, what the hell, man? What the hell? And if you think and then it comes back up 20 seconds later, and Lindor's in the dugout getting high fives. Yeah. He makes the catch, and we're going to the 10th inning. And I'm like, how the blank did we not see that, man? And I thought it was just us, but it turns out this is what happened. SNY, which had the game, and now you're seeing this all over social media. Here's what it happened. Here's what it sounded like before it cut out just as Lindor was diving for the ball.
3: No place to put this one. And it's slapped toward the middle.
0: That's it. Now it's out. Now the screen is in black.
1: The world ended. Right?
0: Gary Thorne saying,
1: slap toward the Sopranos.
0: Slap toward the middle. Yeah, it is. Hey, what happens?
1: I don't know. You decide. Do they win the game and it spurred them on to great things?
4: He's able to pick it off on the backhand.
0: And now it's back.
4: To keep this game tied, going to the bottom of the ninth.
3: What a play.
2: So great. What a play.
0: I couldn't believe it. Now, there is clean video of this, which tells you that something really weird happened because you can see it. There is clean video of it. Lindor makes the catch. He stands up. He screams towards the crowd. Jeffrey Yan, who likes to jump up and down at every strikeout, he's pounding his chest. So there is clean video of it. But when it went out live, like, that's what happened. Like, you see, it's Lindor leaping, and I see him open his glove. Like, it's time to try to catch the ball, and that's when
1: he's going to get it. Out. And then we never got to see him get it.
2: Guys, thanks to our crack team here at Fox Sports Radio, we have been able to reconstruct the audio.
0: Oh, we have?
2: We have the full audio. So you ready?
0: You ready to hear it all the way through? Oh, yeah, I want to hear the full audio. Go ahead.
2: Okay, here we go.
3: No place to put this one. And it's slapped toward the middle. I pride myself and think of myself as a man of faith.
0: There's
3: a drive in a deep left field by Castellanos that will be a home run. And so that'll make it a 4-0 ball game.
1: Pause.
4: Pass him, and he's able to pick it off on the backhand to keep this game tied going to the bottom of the ninth.
3: What a play.
0: Chris, you and Julian made DeSager laugh. That's pretty good.
1: Didn't see that coming.
0: No, I'm saying, what the hell could he possibly? I was saying, oh no. You know, I thought I was going to get the butt fumble.
1: You were going to get the butt fumble.
0: I was going to get the butt fumble. They figured it out where, it's 22 seconds. I have 22 seconds of the butt fumble. But to get, you know, Tom Brenneman, all right, we got Tom Brenneman.
1: Did not expect Tom Brenneman.
2: I could have probably even fit in the, I don't know if I'll put on the headset again. I could have probably thrown that in there.
0: Okay. you might have had a chance. You had a couple seconds there at the end. But then you want to wonder when it comes back, and it comes back, Lindor makes the catch. But I mean, just how it goes to black, I mean, he's leaping for the ball. He's leaping for the ball. It cuts to black.
1: But it's one of those TV or shows or movies where it's like, all right, you imagine the ending. Did he make the play? Did he not?
0: See, and the thing is, I hate that, right? I always hate that. It started.
2: Do you like the end of Sopranos?
0: It started with Sopranos with... They're in the diner, and everything that's going on, you're on pins and needles, right? Meadow is parking her car, and you hear the squeak of the tires because she's and that's got you just jumpy, right? Okay, so Meadow's coming in, it's the end, and it's just Tony and he looks up and looks down, and screen cuts to black. And then the debate after that was always, well, what happened was Did Tony see someone was coming in to kill him and he knew and he was going to sit there like a boss? Was it just, I'm looking up at Meadow coming in to like all of it? There was a crazy thing online right after it came out that it was, oh, the two people at the jukebox were from season 4 in this scene and the waitress was from season 7 in this scene. And I see it and I go, it's great, right? And I'm sure they're all patting themselves on the back with how, hey, look what we did. And people still talk about this years and years later. Some people loved it. Some people hate it. And the reason I hate it is because of this, right? Is that you've created something in The Sopranos. It's your creation. It's not my creation, right? You are really entertaining the hell out of me with it, right? Mm-hmm. This is an awesome thing. This is your baby. It's not my baby. I'm here to laugh and talk about it and talk about friends and break it down and do this. But this is your, you create something. This is your baby. You created The Sopranos. You went through all 8 seasons. You took a break of like, what, 3 years at one point?
1: Oh, yeah.
0: To come back. And like, this is your baby and this is it. And here's the end. And instead of this is how the narrative ends, it's you decide. What do you mean me decide? Do I get paid money? Are you paying me money because I'm decided the ending? I decide. How about you suck it up and you decide. And if you get ripped for having a bad ending, you get ripped for having a bad ending. I'm sorry. You've taken this entire run of a show and you're taking me all the way to the end where how does it end? How does the story end? I don't know. You decide. That's a huge cop out, man.
1: Should have been a contest. 6 months of entries. You get, and whatever the best one is, we'll film it.
0: I mean, I don't know
1: we'll
0: why.
1: We'll bring it back. You decide how it ended.
5: I don't know if I'm going to be putting on this headset again.
0: I don't know why it's so hard for some shows to come up with something at the end. I understand that, boy, we really don't want to be one of those shows where you look at the end and people just go, oh, man, it was so bad. I couldn't stand the end. And maybe that hurts syndication, whatever it is. But I don't want to do that. No, you create some, have some guts, end how you want to end it, and live with the ending. You ended it. You told me a story. You told me how it ended, right? Sometimes it ends great. Sometimes it ends bad. People are going to have their opinions, right? People are going to have their opinions how it is, right?
1: Some thugs are lucky. Some ain't.
0: You know, lost is all a dream. Boy, that sucked. But at least they made a creative choice. Sorry, spoiler. At least they made a creative choice. So you took me down this whole thing for all these seasons and then told me, it's not really real. Oh,
1: here's the problem.
0: Okay.
1: That had been done on every soap opera, evening and daytime for years.
0: Yeah. When Bobby was killed at the end of the season for Dallas and they show him in the shower and then the beginning of the next season, the whole last season was a dream. Wait, what? Yeah, the entire last season was a dream.
1: TV's Patrick Duffy.
0: Okay. The entire last season, everything I watched didn't matter. Yeah, it was just a dream. We couldn't
1: Thanks
0: figure
1: for
0: anything
1: hanging
0: else
1: out.
2: Maybe that last season of Game of Thrones could have been a dream.
0: Yeah, look, Game of Thrones or the end of Succession. And not a lot of people were upset with who wound up getting the fortune at the end, which I thought was kind of stupid. Really? Wait, remember the family? But like certain shows nail it, right? Like Breaking Bad nails the end. Better Call Saul nails the end. Vince Gilligan nailing the end. The Wire nailed the end, right? Certain shows, 30 Rock nailed the end. So many shows find
1: Seinfeld.
0: A way to do it. Seinfeld, hey, was weird.
1: But that's it.
0: It was weird.
1: I enjoyed it.
0: Yeah.
1: I like it more all these years later.
0: I just thought it was really dark. I mean, you're ending with them in prison?
1: Well, yeah.
0: Really? They go to prison? Like, that's where it is? Like, I firmly believe the rumor that they had this whole thing ready, a different ending ready, and it leaked. And too many people knew, and they said, no, we're not doing that. We're doing something else. So this is what we came up with. Oh, you're in prison. Oh, okay. These guys are in prison at the end, and he's doing stand-up in prison. All right. Wow. Okay. But I mean, but that's the way it goes with shows is that you make a decision and you live with the ending of it.
1: You know how you solve that?
0: How's that?
1: More dragons.
0: Yeah. Well, that I could have solved House of the Dragon. Less house, more dragon. That show would be, many more people would like it. Telling you. Time now to find out what's trending in the wide world of sports from a guy who is not going to allow you to try to realize who won games tonight. He's going to tell you the final scores and what happened to get there. It's Steve DeSager.
6: I've pledged to do so, but I do know what the Mets channel was kind of previewing for all of us. They've long been out of it this year. So this is what they're going to do on any close game for the rest of the season. I'm sure this is it, what we saw tonight. Some key play in the ninth inning, they'll show half the play live and then just go to black. And then, like the old NFL commercials.
7: You make the call.
6: That's right. just like the old John Elway was back to pass. Did he? It'll be just like that for every Mets game.
0: Okay.
6: It'll keep people watching because, you know, it's the Mets. People may not actually be watching.
0: And if I really have a bad feeling that they're going to lose, I could just turn it off and just think they won.
6: Or you answer, Charles Magg kicked the ball out of Elway's hands, and it was actually... So the Mets did win after
0: the
6: that.
0: The ruling was the tuck rule. Charles Woodson did not force a fumble.
6: A precursor. Mets won on an error in the 10th inning, 3-2 over Milwaukee. Meanwhile, apparently in Diamondbacks history, tonight was the first pinch walk-off homer by a rookie. Ryan Waldschmidt beats the Cubs 5-4, and Arizona was trailing the Cubs 4-0 in the eighth. You know, much of the baseball results tonight, it could be just Mets players. Most of them former Mets players, but a lot of Mets in the news tonight. Clay Holmes with yet another great start for the Cubs with 7 scoreless innings, and then they blow it late. Daniel Palencia, the former closer, gives up 3 in the eighth. Jacob Webb, the current closer, gives up 2 in the ninth. By the way, we've got a late game still going. Jose Ramirez of Cleveland with an RBI double in the eighth to tie it. It's now bottom of the ninth, Cleveland 6, Angels 6. Kansas City won its ninth straight game, 5-3 at Toronto, beating Max Scherzer, who is 1-7. He had 5 walks in his 5 innings. Pete Alonso for Baltimore, 4-for-4, 4 RBIs, including a homer. They did pull him. Don't know if that's a calf injury or just a blowout, because the Orioles did win 13-1 at St. Louis. Jacob DeGrom took the loss for Texas. White Sox beat them 11-7, so the Rangers... Yeah, they were first in the West, half game up. Now, they're a half game back because Houston was a winner at the Yankees, 9-7. Yordan Alvarez, 3 hits and his 91st RBI. The Yankees second in the AL East, still 3.5 games behind Tampa Bay, which lost 4-1 at Detroit. Tigers end a 6-game losing streak. Colorado ended a 7-game skid with a 3-1 victory at Washington. Boston won its 5th in a row on an 11th inning grand slam from Jarren Duran, 7-3 at Miami. The Marlins had tied it in the bottom of the 10th on a 2-out wild pitch on strike 3. Seattle beat Philadelphia 4-1. Philly still 3.5 games behind Atlanta in the NL East. Victories for the A's and Giants. And Pittsburgh, on a home run, top of the ninth, won at San Diego, 1-0. O'Neill Cruz, the hero, hitting it off, losing closer Mason Miller. College baseball.
0: First home run he's given up in like a year.
6: Yes, actually, technically over a year. Year and a few weeks.
0: I'll tell you, those new Padres owners are killing them. They're terrible.
6: They have had almost no offense since the sale went through. It's just a coincidence, but... apparently, everybody was wowed by the press conference yesterday. College baseball approved a ball strike challenge system for next year. The Big Ten Conference and the SEC officially banned players who signed with a pro league. LSU was signing 2 football players who had been in NFL camps. Patriots running back Travion Henderson missed practice with an ankle injury. WNBA Dallas won to clinch the final playoff spot. Back to you.
0: Thank you, Steve-O. Coming up next, the biggest story in sports the last 24 hours is close to ending. And we'll tell you how it's going to end next. 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
0: Yes, friend Mike Harmon.
1: Yeah.
0: Yeah, give me a little wire, walk on gilded splinters. Yeah.
1: Yeah.
0: You're not sneaking that by me.
2: Woke up this morning, got some gabagool.
0: You're not trying to throw some 98-mile-an-hour fastball on the corner. I'm taking that thing to the wall.
1: Gas.
0: Yeah. Now I want to go home and watch The Wire.
2: This is The Sopranos.
1: Dude.
0: But they use this big in The Wire.
1: Yeah. I haven't watched that.
0: Yeah.
1: I should probably revisit it.
0: You should. It was just the 20th anniversary of the end of the second season. I'm such a nerd.
1: It was the 20th anniversary of
0: the end of the second season.
1: I dig that.
0: On the docks with Frank and Nick Shabatka. That's how Valchek would say it.
2: There's one line.
0: Frank Shabatka.
2: There's one line from that show that's just going to remain in my head forever. And it's, is you recording notes, taking notes on a criminal conspiracy?
0: Yeah. Very nice. Very nice. Just,
2: I use that every chance I get.
0: Exit out by the Fresca. Exit Swollen Dome. Jason Smith, Mike Harmon, live from the Fox Sports Radio Studios. Come, kitty, come, come, walk on gilded splinter. The NFL, the NBA, the WNBA, college basketball,
1: mm-hmm.
0: the Big Ten, the SEC. Am I leaving anybody out? I got it. What am I missing? What am I missing? Mumblepeg.
1: And the rest of the sporting universe.
0: Mumblepeg, like it's aliens and the synthetic man is trying to do the... apparently, everybody is now on board with, we don't want players going professional and coming back to college.
1: I really thought you were going to say, we don't want your life.
0: Today, the Big Ten and the SEC said that they're not going to welcome back players from the pros, right? Big story mm-hmm. a day ago where over the course of the past 48 hours, LSU's decided we're going to get new football, new basketball players, and guys that didn't make it in the NFL and the NBA. You had Daquan Wright, you had R.J. Lewis, and college football decided, yeah, we don't like this. Wait, what? Ah, we don't like this. So now today, the SEC and the Big Ten have said no to players returning. The SEC and the Big Ten saying no to players coming back from the NFL. Mm-hmm. The SEC saying no to players coming back from the NFL, the NBA, and the WNBA. You want to try to get to the W? You think there's too much controversy? You want to come back? We're not allowing you to come back. You got to go to the W. You got to get there.
1: Yeah, but all of it converges back to LSU.
0: Mm-hmm. Yeah. Oh, yeah, yeah. The Raiders. The Raiders of college football.
1: Basketball.
0: The Raiders
1: of college football. Men's and women's and Lane Kiffin.
0: The Raiders. how is this going to end? I'm glad you asked. None of these guys that are trying to go back to school is going to play a second for their colleges. The SEC, the Big Ten leading the way in this. Pretty soon, the ACC, the Big 12, everybody else will fall in the line. No, none of us want these guys coming back. You declare for the NFL, you declare for the NBA, you get drafted, you go to camp, you sign a contract. It's pretty easy. I mean, I don't know why they made it so hard. It's pretty easy to say that, yeah, you guys can't come back and play. And now that the Big 10 and the SEC have stepped up in more sports than just football, yeah, it's great that these guys had a hot second of being able to come back. But none of them will play a minute, and this story is going to end very, very quickly. It was really fast. It got hot so fast, it's going to cool off just as fast.
1: Burn, burn, burn like the candle. Yeah, and then it goes out, and everybody says, ah. I think a lot of it comes down to just putting those rules in place, deciding where that line in the sand is. Is it the day before the league's draft? Is it the day before whatever the combine is? Whatever the case is, you've got to put a hard and fast date, and that's it. There's your stop point and the point of no return.
0: Exit out by the Fresca, exit Swollen Dome. We'll have more on this story coming up in a few minutes because there's a bigger take on this as well.
1: More lawsuits.
0: We got big football stuff coming up next hour. We got the latest on Jed York.
1: Oh, yeah.
0: We got a big power hour coming your way next right here. Jason Smith, Mike Harmon, you are listening to Fox Sports Radio.
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4: In the late ball game tonight, bottom of the 10th inning in Anaheim, Cleveland leads the Angels 8-6. Leadoff man for the Guardians, Stephen Kwan, 5-for-5. Jose Ramirez with 5 RBIs, including the tying RBI double in the 8th and a 2-run double in the top of the 10th. Pittsburgh won on a homer 9th inning at San Diego. Off closer Mason Miller, 1-0. Arizona now just 1 game back of San Diego for the last NL wildcard spot. Arizona was trailing 4-0 to the Cubs in the 8th, but beat Chicago 5-4 on a 2-run homer, pinch homer in the bottom of the 9th. Seattle beat Philadelphia 4-1. Atlanta with a run bottom of the 8th defeated the Dodgers 4-3. LA's 6-game winning streak is over. Kansas City won its 9th in a row. Boston won its 5th straight, an 11-inning win on a grand slam at Miami. And the Big Ten Conference and the SEC officially banned players who've signed with a pro league. I'm Steve DeSager.
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9: Making magic, let's go.
8: Now before we get to something, well, whenever we see something in sports we haven't seen in a year, we're going to talk about it. But I got to be honest, because today, and I choose to talk to you about this because I want to know if you think this is a reflection of me or if there's a weird thing going on in my algorithm, okay?
9: Okay.
8: So, when I go on social media.
9: Yeah.
8: Sometimes I go to, when I go on Twitter, I go to the people I follow. Sometimes I go for you. And I, as I said, I do a lot of for you in the summer because this is where I get all the stuff with the different football teams, everything going on NFL or training camps, because not everybody I follow, because this is where you get all the big news, right? So when I'm up every day and I'm prepping and I get this, okay, well, this is something big that happened. This is how bad the Dolphins offense. Boy, do I get a lot of how bad the Dolphins offense has looked in practice. Woo! Do I get a lot of bad stuff on the Dolphins.
9: Here's a two-step to A-chan.
8: Yeah, boy. Hey, I'll tell you, Bob Greasy does not look good this preseason, having difficulty pushing the ball downfield. Larry Zonka looks a step slow in the back.
9: What about Finkel and Einhorn?
8: So I go through, Einhorn's a man. So I go through, and now, and I don't know why, but I'm getting videos that say for you. Everybody's, oh my God, what the hell is he going to say?
9: Can't wait. Everybody, right? With rapt attention. Lean in, everybody.
8: And I've never clicked on anything like this. It doesn't mean I'm not interested to see it, but...
10: Did a bad thing.
8: But I don't know what I clicked on that's going to tell me for you, you're getting this. Now people go, now what the hell is he doing? Oh, what the hell is he going to say? I've

0: gotten today, three or four different videos of somewhere in nature, a hippopotamus fighting with an alligator. And I don't know why I'm getting these videos. I'm like, hippopotamus with an alligator? I'm like, okay. And then I get another one and another one. And then I watch one of them five. After like the fourth one I'm watching, like, why am I getting it? And it's just a hippopotamus, like an alligator supposedly grabs hippopotamus's baby. And the hippopotamus goes and fights the alligator. And there's one where the alligator goes to bite the hippopotamus and opens its jaws. And the hippopotamus opens way larger and like bites half the alligator's head off. And I'm going, why am I getting this in my For You feed?
1: Now, so this is in your conscious state or is this?
0: No, this is subconsciously,
1: because then we start.
0: This is not like I went on sci-fi and I watched, you know, Mechagodzilla versus Super Alligator with Tiffany and Debbie Gibson. No, I mean, I don't know why I clicked on anything that's going to show me why I would get
1: this. Electric youth!
0: Out of the blue, like a dream come true.
1: No, because I was thinking if it was in the dream sequence, we can go in and diagnose, like, look, your daughter's beginning her senior year of high school and you're worried she's going to get away and be snatched up by the world where
0: You're the hippopotamus.
1: She's the baby hippo.
0: She's the alligator.
1: Hippo in this scenario. Taken away by the crocodile.
0: Your wife is the hunter with the tranquilizer gun. Like, no, like.
1: Dude, you got a dart in your head. But.
0: I don't know why I'm getting the video. I don't know why. I'm choosing you to tell me why I'm getting these videos.
1: But I guess you and I have talked about things on air, right? We talked about Galactus a little bit earlier.
0: What did
1: I show you showed up in my For
0: Picture
1: You?
0: Sure, Galactus.
1: Here's a guy that pulled a sketch card out of a new Topps product of Galactus.
0: Oh, dude, the other day, like I don't believe a lot of conspiracy stuff, but I firmly believe that phones and our TV set and everything in our devices are somehow listening to us.
1: Well, the walls have ears.
0: This is the weirdest part because we were out at lunch and neither Pam and I were on our phone and we were talking about, so it was a book that got picked for her book club and we were talking about our respective book clubs and books that were picked and everything and she's telling me the book. I go, oh, I think I know that book. That's Jonathan Safran. Wait a minute. That's the book about 9/11 and it's the kid and his dad dies. But there's clues that he leaves for his life. I think that's what it is. I go, oh, no, wait. I go, no, that's something different. I go, oh, it's Extremely Loud and Incredibly Close. That's what I'm, it's a different book, right? So that's the conversation we had.
1: I really thought you were going to say, it was really The Life and Times of Mickey Mantle.
0: No, dude, the number of times I did a book report on the baseball life of Sandy Koufax when I was in third grade. Oh, man. So it was Extremely Loud and Incredibly Close, right? That's the one. And she told me about it. I go, no, that's not what it is. We go home, right? Just go home. Neither of us are on our phone. We're just constantly over lunch. We go home, turn on the TV, and we're going to go watch one of our shows. We're going to go watch our programs. Our programs are on now. I'm going to watch a program from the BBC.
1: I get yelled at if I call my parents before General Hospital.
0: And so,
1: it's in the final segment.
0: They're re-showing a Luke and Laura special. Yet it's one where Stefano has a weather machine. Well, that's Jet's Days of Our Lives. But so we go home, we turn on the TV, and it shows you, you know, your apps, and then it gives you
1: suggested for you.
0: Extremely Loud and Incredibly Close, which is a movie which Tom Hanks was in, is recommended. And I saw that, and I said, okay, if I ever doubted that our devices are listening to us, like, that's the proof all I need right there. Like, why would that? That's a 20-year-old movie. The book is 20 years old. Like, why would that come up as suggested for you? We weren't even in the house, man. We were at lunch. We were at a restaurant. We were out in public. And I come home and I see that and I go, okay, it's listening. They're listening to everything we say.
1: Yeah, I mean, if it's suggesting a 15-year-old movie.
0: I mean, come on, man. Like, that's, I mean, I if I looked it up on my phone, I would say, okay,
1: fine.
0: Because I looked it up and we're attaching.
1: And everything. Yeah, sure. Yeah.
0: Okay, I get it. But neither of us were on our phones and that came up. I said, okay, we're Skynet is here. Skynet is absolutely here and it's coming to get us.
1: I told you. My dad told me this 40 years ago, man. The walls have ears. Just watch.
0: Well, your dad was a police officer in Chicago for a long time.
1: Right.
0: I'm sure. I'm sure Internal Affairs was out going, we're going to get that corrupt Harmon guy if it's the last thing we do.
1: Well, but we know that they went and they swept for bugs in Lane Kiffin's old office at Ole Miss.
0: Oh, yeah.
1: So it's not just him. But, yeah, you want to get it. I was watching some NYPD Blue today. And the whole time I'm like, why did they just put this in Chicago?
0: If
1: this guy's going to be so prominent.
0: Can you do a New York accent? This is my accent. All right, fine.
1: This is all you're getting out of me.
0: It's good.
1: You're going to see my ass.
0: It's like going to Mark Wahlberg. Can you do a non-Boston accent? This is how I... Okay. We'll deal with it. That's fine. We'll say it's set in Boston. Doesn't matter.
1: Plus side, he doesn't have every character named Mark.
0: That is true. At least you pass.
1: You got a little bit of variety there.
0: So, in MLB tonight, now you realize the type of hippopotamus alligator videos I'm going to get now. The videos of people listening are going to get right now. All of a sudden you're getting hippopotamus versus alligator videos.
1: So this probably takes you to the first Jumanji.
0: Oh, in real world, you're going to open up your door tomorrow to go and get in your car. Hippopotamus to be fighting an alligator.
1: Never know.
0: In the road. Right
1: there for you.
0: And TJ, the alligator, a 5-point undergator, trying to cover the spread, but the hippopotamus just too big, too fast, too large, taking a large bite out of its opponent here in the middle of the street, TJ.
1: Well, you know, hippos are really deadly.
0: Yeah.
1: It's one of those little known facts.
0: Little known fact there. No, you do not want to go near a hippo.
1: No.
0: Like, the alligators are learning expensive lessons, like really expensive lessons.
1: Yeah, no.
0: So tonight, for the first time in a year in Major League, going back to over a year, August 5th of last year was the last time this happened.
2: The line drive field toward the wall. It's a cruise missile, and it is a missile. Wow. He took a changeup and lines a cannonball over the right field wall.
0: Cannonball coming.
2: 1-0 Buccos here in San Diego.
1: I have important news.
0: Pirates radio on the call. O'Neill Cruz with his first big home run since the middle of the second season of The Pit. In the ninth, there's a reference, right? You like that,
1: nicely
0: huh?
1: Done.
0: I'm on fire tonight.
1: Did you
0: man.
1: Get that Dr. Robbie bobblehead that they gave out?
0: I'm a little upset that plot line went nowhere. Like, I'm expecting, okay, this guy caught a fly ball, O'Neill Cruz walk-off home run. You're going to find that he stole it from a kid or a kid got hurt.
1: Yeah,
0: right. No, they just kind of went away.
1: Just went away.
0: So, O'Neill Cruz, and it was a low missile. First home run Mason Miller has given up in over a year. Like, how dominant has Mason Miller been? He's been Mariano Rivera, like Trevor Hoffman, like that's how dominant he has been. And O'Neill Cruz gets him tonight, and the Padres lose 1-0. I blame the Padres new owners. Mason Miller was fine until they had their big press conference, and here's a big song. We're going to win. We're going to win. We're going to win. We're going to win. Mason Miller now suddenly, he can't get anybody out. It's all the Padres owner's fault.
1: Wow. They broke him.
0: Yeah.
1: But here's a question. Because it's such a momentous occasion, who gets the ball? O'Neill Cruz for hitting the first home run in over a year, or Mason Miller saying, you had a really good run. Here's the ball.
0: No, I think it's the guy who's the actor in The Pit that had O'Neill Cruz's home run. They give it to him, and he's got it.
1: He's actually not had a terrible year. 260, 17 home runs.
0: Yeah.
1: 22 stolen bases.
0: Yeah, but this is the first time we talked about him since that episode of The Pit.
1: Well, no. Remember, he had that really bad fielding game at the beginning of the year.
0: Opening day against the Mets.
1: Yeah.
0: When he dropped the fly ball in center field.
1: He made he butchered several plays.
0: Stop for 1 second.
1: Think about it.
0: That was the biggest highlight of the year for the Mets, was opening day beating Skeens. Oh, that was so great.
1: But then you realize he wasn't very good this year, so did it mean the same?
0: Yeah.
1: Or did you break him?
0: No. Well, here's the thing. Now, the other part of this game, right, Mason, that's how good Mason Miller's been, is that Paul Skeens pitched tonight, 6 innings, no runs. His fastball was back up at 98. This tells me not only can I be a pitching coach, I can be a manager, I can be a GM, I can be a team doctor. I'm a point guard, I'm the center, I'm the other guard, I'm the forward, and I'm the other forward.
1: You can also navigate the wildlife of the African
0: plains. Because what did I tell you about Paul Skeens 2 weeks ago? Sit him down for a few days.
1: Yep.
0: He's got a dead arm. If his fastball is waning and it goes from 100 to 98 to 96 to 94, guy's got a dead arm. You got to sit him. And the Pirates kept throwing him out there. They kept doing crazy. Skip him one time through the rotation. That's all he had to do. And then they gave him 3 days off, and it was kind of okay. But now it's his best effort, and his fastball is back up to 98. We saw that earlier tonight. I solved this. Again, I did the jobs of 4 different people. Pitching coach, manager, GM, and doctor. I did jobs of 4 people.
1: That's good
0: right
1: value.
0: There. And all I did was watch The Pit. I watched 30 hours of The Pit, and now I'm a doctor. That's all. I solved it. He had a dead arm. It was easy to see. There was nothing else wrong with him. There wasn't forearm tightness. There wasn't him pitching through an injury. It was just my velocity isn't there. You know what that happens? You rest. It's that easy. And now Skeens is back, and it looks like he's back pitching, confident. Again, pretty good lineup. Hold him to no runs through six innings tonight. Okay, I solved those problems. I did the job of four people 2.5 weeks ago. They waited. I'm not going to listen to the guy on the radio. He seems to know stuff, though. Again, he watched all 30 hours of The Pit. He's basically a surgeon now. Okay, great. Boom.
1: Does this mean they have to send you like a cool pillbox hat or something?
0: I'd love a cool pillbox hat.
1: That'd be kind of cool.
0: Yeah.
1: All right, so they are four games under 500. What are they, about six games back of San Diego? I mean, and now that Miller's broke. Come on.
0: I'm telling you, man, the new owners broke Mason Miller. He was fine until they took over. That's all it was, man. That's all it was.
1: So when she said win, win, win, win 97 times.
0: That was for O'Neill Cruz.
1: It was a bad job, and it put the voodoo on
0: him. Mason Miller had not given up a home run in a year. They buy the team, gives up a home run. Wow. Should sell the team. Sell the team tomorrow. Sell tomorrow.
1: Might be able to make $1 billion.
0: Sell, sell, sell.
1: In this market. Sell.
0: Well, let's see. They bought it for, what, $3.9 billion? If they sold the Padres tomorrow, would they go for more than $3.9 billion? Would they? After tonight? After Mason Miller's broken?
1: Well, I don't know about that. Like you have to convince people that he's fine and it was just an aberration.
0: Look, I want you to know he's okay.
1: Because it was a cruise missile.
0: We're going to put him out there.
1: There's a cannonball. It's like, make up your mind.
0: Hey, look, here's how he did last night. Look at this ninth inning. Out. This is a taped game. This is from June. It's wishing me a happy Father's Day. This is not last night. Come on, you can't do this to me. See through this. It's always nice when the Padres and the Pirates are a big marquee game.
1: Whenever they get together, man, I tell you.
0: I solve problems. I fixed Paul Skeens. Now I got to fix Mason Miller. Psst, psst, psst. Don't throw it low and inside to O'Neill Cruz. That's his sweet spot. Okay. Good talk. Boom. I just solved it. Solving problems. That's all I do.
1: There you go.
0: I make moves. I solve problems.
1: Should we get you on Cameo?
0: I'm a problem solver.
1: I'm solving problems.
0: Now, what happens if I get it wrong, though? I mean, if I get it wrong, people are going to go, look at this.
1: No. But it's the old argument I've always made for fantasy football, and I think it's foolproof.
0: Okay.
1: I make the argument to start a player.
0: Okay.
1: And if I convince you to toggle it to my line of thinking, I did my job.
0: All right.
1: Once the player's on the field, I have no control of that.
0: Yeah.
1: So if he sucks, it ain't my fault.
0: Mm. Yeah, no, okay. I'm with you on that. I'm
1: like, my job is to make a compelling argument for why I think I'm right.
0: Yeah, and just because it didn't work out doesn't mean my advice was wrong at the time I gave it.
1: That's right.
0: Yeah, that's
1: stuff
0: all.
1: Changes.
0: But you know,
1: information's different after 60 minutes.
0: You're going to say that, and people are still going to say, "Blank you, you suck, Harmon. You screwed me."
1: And you know what I say?
0: I listened to you, and you screwed me.
1: I say, bring the pain. I say, bring all that negative energy upon me, because you know what? That means you're not bringing it to your workplace. You're not bringing it home.
0: I could have taken that $160 and lent it to Jed York. Instead, now I lost it because I paid that money for that fantasy league. I'm not going to win now.
1: I have like 9 one-liners that are just streaming through my... I'm letting them go, even in the 10 o'clock hour. No. You're not going to get me with that.
0: All my winnings. I could have... I floated him alone. Instead, now I'm going to lose it all because I listened to you. You said, draft Jamar Chase, number 3 overall, and the guy gets hurt in practice today.
1: That was weird, man.
0: How panicked were people for about a half hour?
1: I watched that video about 5 times going, what the hell just happened?
0: His knee did not look good after that, man. No, I'm
1: human
0: like,
1: body's
0: oh
1: a marvelous,
0: goodness.
1: Weird thing, yeah. man.
0: But he walked it off, and he's okay. And Jamar Chase is
1: he's
0: okay.
1: He's just fine,
0: just
1: he
0: okay.
1: says.
0: But speaking of the biggest NFL story of the last 24 hours, we have new, crazy... salty, seamy updates on the biggest story of the last day and a half coming up next. Jason and Mike, Fox Sports Radio.
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26: 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I

0: Fox Sports Radio, the Jason Smith Show with my best friend, Mike Harmon. The dulcet tones of Dolly Parton, absolute legend. Talked about her a lot tonight. Passing away today at the age of 80. Active in entertainment, in music, all the way until the end. She just had an appearance the other day.
1: Yeah.
0: And, you know, and this is something that, you know, I knew. The Dolly Parton, the story, like, here, it's weird, but I thought about this a lot today, is that so many people are going to walk around saying to everybody else, you know, Dolly Parton did the original version of I Will Always Love You that Whitney Houston made famous. Like, that is the, you know, Ryan Fitzpatrick went to Harvard comment of music. You know, Dolly Parton did that. Really? I didn't know that. Yeah. She was famous, and then Whitney sang it. She gave it her blessing. It was a big, yeah. You know, and Jeff Fisher's also on the competition committee in the NFL. Yeah. Clayton Kershaw and Matthew Stafford were teammates in high school. I don't know if you know that or not. They were teammates. And Dolly Parton sang I Will Always Love You before Whitney Houston. Really? Oh, yeah. You didn't know that, did you? Yeah.
2: Well, look, you try to impart some knowledge on folks and say, maybe you missed this one.
0: Mm. Okay.
2: I like the other part is that she wouldn't sell it to Elvis.
0: Yeah. I like that.
2: Right? Colonel Tom Parker said, we get half of everything or we don't do it. And she said, beat it.
0: I like she also wrote and performed guitar in Enter Sandman.
2: Absolutely.
0: You think one person believes that?
2: Yeah, there might be somebody out there. I don't know. She didn't cover it on that album. Doesn't mean they didn't kick it around in the studio, though.
0: That is true. So, Dolly Parton.
2: Think about it. Dolly Parton singing the chorus of Enter.
0: Now I lay me down to sleep. I pray the Lord my soul to keep.
2: That spoken word, like, that's straight out of Elvis Presley's book.
0: Hush, little baby, don't say a word. Right? Never mind that noise you heard.
2: So if she did that same thing here.
0: It's just the beast under your bed. Jolene. In your closet, in your head. I like to hear Dolly Parton do all kinds of songs.
2: Mashups all over. So talented. Because she could also pick it, too. That's the thing, right? Put a guitar in her hand. Let's go.
0: Yeah. Oh, yeah, yeah. Better than Kenny?
2: Bigger hands. Good night, everybody. I'll see myself.
0: Kenny Pickett getting sideswiped.
2: So, you brought him off.
0: No, you're right. You said Pickett.
2: I thought you were going to go all Hawk Harrelson. Pickett, Wilson.
0: No, I was going to. Well, clearly, we are close to the midnight hour of this show. All right. We need to get this show back here and get to a topic that really
2: very
0: gets
2: serious.
0: Our, yes. The latest on Jed York. The 49ers owner, more details of that story have come out today regarding his arrest after contacting what turned out to be police trying to procure the services of a prostitute. And yesterday we found out that 9:30 a.m. on Sunday morning with $160 in his pocket and a song in his heart and a dream in his head.
2: Man,
0: he went to a mobile home
2: with a dream.
0: With a song in my step.
2: Sad thing is, I can see that formulating in your head. Man, the song is hard and a dream.
0: With money in his pocket. I got money in my pocket going jing-a-lang-a-lang. He gets arrested and charged with a few different crimes regarding the solicitation of a prostitute, but it gets boiled down and he was arrested. He spent a day in jail and that part of it is over. But the new details today of Jed York are just really, there's a bigger take on this in a few minutes, but the new stuff today that he actually pinged this person three times.
2: Mm-hmm. Knock three
0: before
2: times.
0: Before she got back to him about hooking up, getting together. Right? So three times. So 3 o'clock, three times before 9:30 on a Sunday morning. On a Sunday. All right? He's pinging, looking for company, looking for love in all the wrong places.
2: Well.
0: Three times. Right? I think this is where the first two times you ping, you don't hear anything back. That's a message. That's the world telling you, Jed, don't ping again. Two times, Jed, I'm warning you. That's the world telling you, hey, maybe not that third ping, but the third ping happens. Well, all right, you want it. You want it, you got it, right?
2: But if your life is all about persistence and keeping your shoulders to that, the grindstone to make it happen, I mean, come on.
0: Yeah. No, it's
2: So he said third time's the charm.
0: Yeah.
2: And bang!
0: And at least he was smart enough to use an alias and pay in cash.
2: Yeah.
0: He used the name Joe.
2: Joe.
0: What's your name? So I know who you are. My name is Joe. Okay, Joe. Mm-hmm. I'll see you with $160. $160 was the money. We heard it was $140. Now it's $160. According to reports, the price they agreed upon was $160 for sex, an extra $20 to not use protection.
2: Mm-hmm.
0: That's a thing?
2: Well, but he made a good decision there, right? He exercised good judgment
0: theory,
2: there
0: sure.
2: based on...
0: Yeah.
2: Based
0: I mean, I don't know what they finally agreed on. I mean, I assume they agreed. I don't know what was agreed upon.
2: Because originally it was $140 yesterday.
0: And now this is $20 more for $160.
2: Yeah.
0: I don't know. But $160, first of all, I don't know. I didn't know that was a thing. Secondly, that's not a smart thing for anybody. There are no winners in that situation. I don't think there are winners.
2: Well, I mean, you're rolling the dice.
0: Yes.
2: And hoping to crap.
0: Everybody
2: out.
0: Is rolling the dice in that situation.
2: Yeah.
0: That's a big dice roll.
2: Now, all of this comes down to a misdemeanor of disorderly conduct and possessing criminal tools, which we would find out was his phone. Because otherwise, it looked kind of cool. Like, he's going to pick a lock. I mean, what do we got going on here?
0: You say criminal tools the phone like he tried to hit a cop with it. This is my only weapon. No, yeah. he used the phone to procure the transaction.
2: Which never actually happened.
0: No. Well, they pulled him over before. Well, it's not going to happen because it was not a real prostitute.
2: But that's just it.
0: You know, they were going to stop him before.
2: It's all fugazi.
0: Yeah, they were going to stop.
2: So it's all like a training exercise is what he should have said it was get it dismissed as.
0: Training exercise.
2: Nothing actually happened here.
0: I need something to go back to the 49ers and tell all the kids, hey, this is what not to do when you become a big-time football player.
2: Well, he did try to get he and his lawyer tried to get the case and all the files sealed, and the judge told him to beat it.
0: You know, here's where this gets even weirder.
2: Really?
0: Is that,
2: what do you got now?
0: This is going to get weird.
2: What else you got?
0: The password was Fidelio. No.
2: Did a bad man.
0: The NFL's reaction to this has just been a statement from Roger Goodell. We're aware of the situation. Yeah. We're monitoring it, right? There's no more ominous words. We're aware of the situation. We are monitoring this.
2: Two now, lines. That's it.
0: I get that generally owners have been able to shirk and get their way out, wriggle out of whatever difficulties they find themselves in the last few years.
2: Shirking and wriggling.
0: But not really. And to think about this is that the spider sense, my Peter Tingle, my spider sense is telling me this is a little bit worse for Jed York than everybody thinks it is, right? Because yes, we had the story of Bob Kraft.
2: Mm-hmm.
0: And the massage at the strip mall, and that wound up getting solved. He stays as owner of the Patriots.
2: What was it,
0: right?
2: The Orchids?
0: Orchids of Asia? Orchids of something like that.
2: Asia Day Spa or something like
0: Orchids,
2: that.
0: Orchid, yeah. The Spygate Orchids, I think. So
2: He's
0: able to survive, right? He survives it. Why? He's one of the most influential owners in the NFL. He survives. Daniel Snyder, when he came up with his controversy, what happened? He gets removed as Commander's owner. Has to sell the team. They move on. Now, it took a little bit because it takes a little bit to remove an owner when stuff is about business and money. And, okay, it's not one of those lightning things like, boy, you got busted trying to solicit sex from a prostitute. But still, Daniel Snyder ushered out. Steve Tisch, Giants owner. Giants, big-time influence. Big time presence in
2: history,
0: the NFL.
2: Yeah.
0: Steve Tisch is in the Epstein files. He's still the Giants owner, right? What kind of power, what kind of influence, how involved is Jed York in making money for the NFL, in pushing the sport forward? Basically, is he an owner that the league can decide, whatever this was, we're going to ignore it and we're going to move on? Or is he going to be an owner that, yeah, this is a guy we got to make an example of. And if he doesn't have the sway and power, we're going to find out what kind of sway and power Jed York has in the NFL. Because if this goes by and you don't get anything in this story, after the more details come out, we could get body camera, who knows. If this goes away, you'll know, well, he's pretty powerful in the NFL. The NFL's doing him a favor. If not, you know, this is the NFL. We're making an example out of a guy, so none of this happens again. Because sometimes if you're a sport, you can dodge controversy, but if you get too much of it at once, sometimes there's no choice but to have to act. So separate from the fact that is Jed York powerful and influential in the NFL, is that what has the NFL been dealing with this entire summer? The biggest story has been the Mike Vrabel, Diana Rossini story, alleged affair where favors being done for him in the media with reports. And that's a bad headline, man. That's bad for the NFL. Do you really want to be the next scandal on Roger Goodell's desk? They spent all summer trying to figure this out. Now there's not been reports on it for the last few weeks. I wonder why. Like, do you want to be the next one jumps on here where you risk Roger Goodell going, oh, you know what? How stupid can you be? You know, I'm not going to help you. I'm not going to help you. And there's going to be a vote, and we don't know if you're going to run the team. You may be out. You may be suspended. All of these things, right? Irsay, when he got busted with all that money and stuff in his car a few years ago, one of the most powerful, influential owners in the NFL. So he survives it. I don't know that Jed York isn't in more trouble than people think he is because of what's his status in the NFL, which I'll tell you, I don't know. Where is he on that list of influential owners? Is he up there with Jerry Jones and Bob Kraft? Is he down at the bottom with like Woody Johnson, right? So there's that. But plus, when you are dealing with scandal and scandal, and now you're another scandal, eventually, okay, I have to do something. I have no choice but to do something, because if I don't, this is really making the league look so incredibly bad, and I don't want this to be something that hangs over the league when we're getting into our season in a couple of weeks.
2: Well, human, dopey decision, and nobody's going to argue with that. Going through a divorce, all the stuff that we're learning in the background of Jed York and his life that led to this moment. On the grand scale, he went there with plans. He got by a sting operation.
0: I went there with plans, and plans went sideways.
2: But in the end, nothing happened.
0: I feel like Bill Paxton in Aliens. Hey, man, are you keeping score? We're getting our asses kicked out there, man.
2: But if you're Roger Goodell, what did you do? You looked over at the NBA and Adam Silver. What's he ever done with stuff? Nothing.
0: Yeah, no.
2: Wait for it to work itself out.
0: Nope.
2: So what did Roger Goodell do with the Vrabel? We're back on the field.
0: Yep.
2: Welcome.
0: Yep.
2: 2026
0: yep.
2: season. Same thing here. We'll be playing football in 2 weeks.
0: Exit Abata Fresca. Exit Swollen Dome. So just a Jed York may be in a little bit more trouble than you think he is. Just normally because some owners skate. Yeah, this has a different vibe to it.
2: But this goes to a general rule of thumb. If you text someone twice, unless you're just, hey, an inundation of stories and ideas, it's like just get them out there for, you know, like you're doing a radio show. But if you're texting someone and it's a deep thought, or in this case, a, hey, how you doing, slide over baby kind of thing. After two of them, let go.
0: Yeah.
2: Third time,
0: mm-hmm.
2: maybe bad things. Yeah. Maybe you get that return volley you don't want.
0: Ping.
2: Leave me alone. Or in this case,
0: ping.
2: Criminal
0: Hello.
2: Tools.
0: I tried to help him. It says on my phone, Jed York, 49ers owner. A.K.A. Joe. All right, I
2: Did
0: tried to ignore it.
2: Did he have a burner phone that he got from a bodega? I got bodegas in Ohio. I don't know.
0: Time now to find out what's trending in the wide world of sports. My guy who's going to tell you all about the biggest baseball story of the night, something we haven't seen in well over a year. The Mets won a game. Steve DeSager has that and more right now with what's trending.
1: The Mets did get, not that anybody saw the ninth inning, but the Mets did get a 10-inning win thanks to an error by Milwaukee. Mets 3-2 the final. Brewers with the best record in the majors, 81-51 now. Colorado with the worst record in the league, 51-81. On the winning side tonight, Rockies ended a 7-game losing streak with a 3-1 victory at Washington. Hunter Goodman off the IL hit his 35th homer. Boston won its 5th game in a row, an 11-inning win at Miami, 7-3 on a grand slam by Jaron Duran. Detroit ended a 6-game losing streak, beating Tampa Bay 4-1. Yankees still 3.5 games behind the Rays in the AL East. Houston won at the Yankees 9-3. Kansas City won its 9th straight game, 5-3. 5-3 at Toronto, beating Max Scherzer, who's 1-7. Atlanta with a run, bottom of the eighth, defeated the Dodgers 4-3, six-game winning streak over for L.A. The Dodgers left 11 men on base. Shohei Ohtani was left in the ninth after a leadoff triple. Three runs allowed in the first inning by Tyler Glasnow in his first outing since early May due to the bad back. Glasnow of L.A. just off the injured list. He went five innings, seven strikeouts. Dodger catcher Will Smith started AAA rehab after a neck injury, hit a two-run homer tonight. Baltimore, a 13-1 winner at St. Louis. Pete Alonso, 4-for-4, four RBIs, including
2: we don't need
1: a
2: to know
1: run.
2: That. No one needs to know that.
1: Another ex-Met in the news, Jacob deGrom wound up the losing pitcher, 11-7 at the White Sox. Rangers down to second in the AL West, half game behind Houston now. Cleveland Guardians have won six straight. They're still two and a half back of the White Sox in the AL Central. Cleveland came back for a 10-inning win in the late game at the Angels. 8-6 the final. Jose Ramirez, three hits, five RBIs, including the tying RBI double in the eighth. The two-run double in the 10th for the lead. Leadoff man for Cleveland, Stephen Kwan, went 5-for-5. A's and Giants each won at home. Seattle as well. Pittsburgh on a homer, top of the ninth by O'Neill. Cruz won at San Diego, beating closer Mason Miller 1-0. Arizona edged the Cubs 5-4, despite trailing the Cubbies 4-0 in the 8th. Arizona won it on a two-run pinch homer in the bottom of the 9th, and that means the Diamondbacks are just one game behind San Diego for the last NL wild card. College baseball approved a ball strike challenge system for next year. As for football, the Big Ten Conference and the SEC now officially banned players who signed with a pro league. Patriots running back Travion Henderson missed practice with an ankle injury. Rams defensive end Myles Garrett missed another practice due to, quote, minor knee swelling. Kicker Jason Sanders won the job with the Jets, so kicker Cade York was cut. Quarterback Patrick Mahomes of the Chiefs still plans to play next month's opener after last year's torn ACL. Kansas City running back Kenneth Walker missed practice with a foot injury. The Raiders think the sprained ankle of running back Ashton Jeanty is not a long-term concern. Tight end of the Lions Sam Laporta returned to practice after a hip injury. Wide receiver of the Colts Alec Pierce is finally due to practice at training camp this week after an ankle injury. Giants wide receiver Calvin Austin was carted off at practice after a knee injury. The NFL preseason resumes Thursday with four games. At the U.S. Open, the mixed doubles team of Carlos Alcaraz and Serena Williams won their first rounder but then lost a quarterfinal. WNBA, Dallas beat Portland. The Dallas Wings clinched the final playoff spot of the eight. The regular season ends in a month. Paige Becker's 22 points, 11 assists, one turnover. Back to you.
2: 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Jason Smith, Mike Harmon live from the Fox Sports Radio studios. Coming up next, has one quarterback that we spent the last few months talking about gone from unquestioned starter to potential backup to maybe he's not even going to be in the league in a couple of weeks? That's next. Jason and Mike, Fox.
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0: 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Slap the bass. Jason Smith Show with my best friend, Mike Harmon. One day I'll tell you a story about this song.
1: Okay.
0: One day I'll tell you a story about the song. Now,
1: it's coming
0: not
1: in a deep,
0: time.
1: Deep, deep cut.
0: No, it's a great story. Just good time. So
1: when we start doing our music radio show, is that what? I got a story for you.
2: At this point, Lindsey Buckingham was done recording with Fleetwood Mac. He was done. He was never going to go back. Did his own thing for a couple of years, and then coming around, he did a benefit show with Mick Fleetwood, and you know, the guys got to talking a little bit, and then decided we're going to go back, and that's where Gold Dust Woman came from. The thing is, I could just make that up. Like, I don't even have to get it real. I could just make it up.
1: Wow, that sounded really good.
0: I just completely just make it up. Yeah, yeah. And then Lindsey Buckingham went and he wrote Looks to Kill, followed by Kickstart My Heart with Nikki Sixx, and was recorded back in 1878. So we spent a lot of time,
1: like I said,
0: this summer talking about the quarterback situation in Atlanta with Tua Tagovailoa and Michael Penix Jr., right? All the big quarterback derbies have turned out differently than we thought, which is great, right? We've had a really unpredictable summer when it comes to who's winning jobs, whose name starters when. This, though, this takes the cake. And this tells me that maybe Tua does not have much time left in the NFL, much less as a starter.
1: Why? You're taking him out.
0: Well, because this is why. So we told you, like, it's going to be impossible for Tua to lose the job because Michael Penix Jr. is not going to be cleared for 11-on-11 work for a long time. He gets cleared a couple of days ago. Still 3 weeks, basically, till the regular season starts. But Tua's got a big leg up on him. Not so fast. According to NFL Network's Ian Rappaport, says that Tua's play made the plan to make him the starter at the beginning of the season, quote, impossible. That Tua's been so bad this preseason, and we've seen him be bad,
1: seen
0: him be bad in games. We've seen videos. I go, does he even know? Is he doing footwork anymore? Like, what has happened to him? He's been so bad that now Penix has a chance to seize the job. Just cleared for 11-on-11 work. He can seize the job. And the Falcons did not want it to go this way. They wanted Penix. This is his last shot to be a starting quarterback in the NFL. We want to make sure he's 100% healthy. He's got the system, new coach, new everything. Let's make sure he's got it. Tua, just in case, right? But he's not been great. So we fill our quarterback room, and maybe Tua will rediscover that 4,000-yard form that he had. He's got weapons. He's got guys to hand the ball off to, guys to throw the ball to. Okay. But Tua's been so bad that now that plan is out the window. And Michael Penix Jr. might be thrust into playing week one. The only thing that would stop is if really something happens in his recovery and he's really not ready, because the Falcons aren't going to do that to him. But if he wins the job week one, not only is Tua going to get cut, I don't know anybody who picks him up. Right, it's a one-year, $1.3 million contract. That's all that the Falcons are on the hook for with Tua, because the Dolphins are paying the rest of his salary. That's what they think of you. They're paying you that money to play against them. Is he really, if he's not good enough to win a quarterback battle against air, against nobody, it was Tua against nobody, and he was so bad that now Penix has a chance to win the job and maybe is the favorite now to win the job. He's not going to stay as a number two if he's that bad. And who's going to pick him up at this point? Who's going to say, oh, yeah, Tua, even as a backup, are you going to go get Tua when all this has gone wrong? Of course not. He may be nearing the end of his NFL career in the next couple of weeks. If he's not starting week one, that is absolutely terrible for him. And he's not going to be on the Falcons. You know, they'll go to Jack Strand as their backup.
1: Jack Strand.
0: And Tua's going to be let go, and I don't know anybody who takes him.
1: He becomes the break glass in case of emergency. Right? If we suddenly have a bunch of NFL
0: I don't even know if he's that. I don't even know if he's that.
1: Yeah, I mean, the fact that they're not into him for much money is the, I guess, the antithesis of the Deshaun Watson, money plays, right? But you have the opportunity to just say, well, we're not paying him anything. He's been functional in the past. Being around Stefanski, in theory, we can capture some of what was great once upon a time with McDaniel in Miami. But they drafted Penix in the first round. They want every chance for him to be the guy. So the fact that Tua has been poor just left that door wide open.
0: I mean, this is like he could be near the end.
1: How about that?
0: In the next 3 weeks, Tua, with this. That's how shocking this is.
1: Did he have a good run?
0: No, not in Atlanta. Did he have a good run?
1: Well, not in Atlanta.
0: Coming up next, my buddy Ben Maller. This is Fox Sports Radio.
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2: The Big Ten Conference and the SEC officially banned players who signed with a pro league. Patriots running back Travion Henderson missed practice with an ankle injury. The mixed doubles team of Carlos Alcaraz and Serena Williams won their first rounder at the U.S. Open, but then lost a quarterfinal. In the WNBA, Dallas was a winner, clinching the final playoff spot. To Major League Baseball, Pittsburgh homered in the ninth to beat the Padres, and closer Mason Miller 1-0. Arizona was down to the Cubs 4-0 in the eighth and still beat Chicago 5-4 on a two-run pinch homer in the bottom of the ninth. Seattle defeated Philadelphia 4-1. Cleveland won its sixth game in a row, a 10-inning comeback at the Angels 8-6. The White Sox defeated Texas and Jacob deGrom 11-7. Atlanta, with a run in the bottom of the eighth, beat the Dodgers 4-3. That ends LA's six-game winning streak. Kansas City and Colorado with wins. I'm Steve DeSager.
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The day after, welcome in the beginning of another night of the Ben Maller Show. We are in the air everywhere. Cohorts, as we have a date with Audio Destiny, or something like that, coast to coast, border to border, and beyond, on the vast and uproariously powerful microphones of FSR emanating live from the shop, the verbal butcher shop of your sporting heroes, right here, guaranteed human, from the world famous Fox Sports Radio studios, where Mojo Rising in the Bay and Noah in Austin and Danny in Nashville, now in Miami, all the great characters, of course, led by the Brigadier Generals in the Maller Militia, Al Ferdog, Maller Prop Guy. They all agree, along with Van, the one-legged Bama man, and thumbs up, thumbs down Eddie, the Ben Maller Show is a show. They all agree on that, and sometimes it's good, sometimes it's bad, but it's a show. It is a show. So our lead this hour, don't bury the lead, my man! We will try not to. I continue to be fascinated by the story, which is, I call it the bark in the trailer park, because it's still barking. Again, if you somehow missed this, what a tale it is. What a torrid tale it is. And we'll go to San Francisco for the latest revelations the day after. And 49er coach Kyle Shanahan, good old Kyle Shanahan, has chimed in. Now, Shanahan had his own situation where he got into a phantom accident. They went radio silence for 11 days. They covered up whatever he did. And very odd that you would go 11 days with a cover-up.

0: unless you were, you know, trying to cover something up. I was like, what, why would you just not announce it if there was nothing going on? So there's something going on with Shanahan. We might never know what exactly happened there because of the cover-up. There was no cover-up involving the owner, Jed York. Trailer Park Jed, as we like to call him there. So Kyle Shanahan commenting on Jed York's arrest, the owner of the team. If it was an NBA guy, they'd call him a governor because they're dumb. He owns the team. He was born on third base, won the genetic lottery. Not athletically, just got into the right bloodline. A lot of money there. And he happens to own the team. So Jed York arrested, and Shanahan, Kyle Shanahan said, ah, no effect. We have a little audio? Okay, well, let's go to the audio. If you didn't hear this, let's hear a little spin from the 49ers head coach. Here he is, Kyle Shanahan.
1: Obviously, it's a very tough situation. Views for the organization going forward are the same as usual. I mean, there won't be any difference in that. But I know it's extremely fresh. I think it's a very, very personal situation. I got a lot of respect for Jed. I got a lot of respect for Danielle. And their family does mean a lot to me. So I'm like, with it being this personal, I'm trying as hard as I can to keep it that way.
2: Your message to the guys today, what was that?
1: I don't need much of a message to the guys. I think that's kind of irrelevant to our guys.
3: Is it possible that Jed will be away from the team for a while, or just not as much as a presence?
1: I mean, it's been like that this summer anyways, you know, with him being out in Ohio and things like that. So it'd be no difference right now. He hasn't been here for training camp.

0: Well, only the finest equipment. I don't even know what to say anymore. I don't know what to say. What am I going to do?
1: I'm like, did my speakers go out?
0: Was I not talking? Lorena, I was talking. Yes, there
1: I'm
0: was
1: looking at you like, Ben, I don't hear you.
0: I mean, I was just making a great point, and nobody heard me. Like, how does that happen? Like, literally, we played one soundbite of Kyle Shanahan, and then the whole freaking thing falls apart. Where was I? All right. Kyle Shanahan. What a dope. There we go. That's the monologue. Bye-bye. I'm going home, everybody. See you later, losers. Anyway, yes. So, Shanahan, you heard what he said. The key quote was no effect. And you heard him say it was a very personal situation. I think most times you have sex with a prostitute, it's a personal situation. But I don't know. I have yet to do that at this point. York pleaded no contest to misdemeanor disorderly conduct, possessing criminal tools, which is a phone. I've got one of those. I'm a criminal. I've got a phone. I'm bad boy, bad boy. What you gonna do? Yes, I have a phone, criminal tool. And he was originally arrested on suspicion of prostitution, and then it was knocked down. He paid some money, and that's it. Fred Warner, one of the Warner brothers, he plays for the team. I don't think he's part of the movie studio. I don't know why. Anyway, Fred Warner said players know about the story, but they're not discussing it. So Shanahan said that York's absence has materially not affected team operations. You heard him talk about that in the soundbite we played before we were attacked. Very rudely by the Gremlins. Very rudely. All right, so that is a good jumping off point. Let us discuss. Here is the question. Do you think that Kyle Shanahan is telling the truth about the impact the 49ers owner Jed York's arrest has had? I think we're getting the real story here from Kyle Shanahan. So I've got Netflix, Fisher-Price, and swine fever. And we will combine all of these things together, and we are going to exterminate the gremlins. I will kill every freaking gremlin. That is my life's work. I think what it is the cockroaches. The cockroaches are eating the wires here. I think that's what's going on. Do they eat wires?
1: I'm writing it right now into my email.
0: I don't know that they eat wires. I'm going with that. My theory is that we're being attacked by the gremlins and the cockroaches that are eating the wires. All right, so to answer the question, do you think Kyle Shanahan is telling the truth about the impact of the 49ers owner Jed York's arrest? He's giving you a version of the truth. Not the whole truth and not nothing but the truth. And look at it this way. If Shanahan was having a drink, he would not be having a Mr. Pibb. He would be having a Mr. Fib, if you know what I mean here. And what are the odds that Jed York jokes have circulated around the 49er locker room in less than 12 seconds? How about 1,000%? 1,000% that this is going on here. Are we really supposed to believe that a 50-plus man locker room there have not busted Jed York's balls like he apparently wanted at that Ohio trailer park in that tryst? I mean, of course it's going on. Please. Kyle Shanahan has apparently forgotten the golden rule of the football locker room. And really any locker room, if you ever played sports, and it starts at a very young age. You don't have to be a professional athlete. If you played high school or even lower levels than that, you know that the one common bond that athletes share is that nobody is safe from getting roasted at a Netflix-style comedy special. All is fair in love, war, and poking the owner for the hibbity-dibbity that took place, or I guess didn't take place, but he wanted it to take place there. So Shanahan, what he's really doing is insulting, much like the Cleveland Browns do with their fans, Kyle Shanahan insulting the 49er fan base there. He's insulting your intelligence by pretending that this has not become grade A locker room material. When he says that York's arrest had no effect, that is NFL coach speak for, please stop asking me about my boss. I would appreciate it. So why not acknowledge the obvious? Well, it gets a little uncomfortable. It gets a little dicey to do that. And so that's part of the issue here. The players know about it. They probably cracked every X-rated joke imaginable at this point. Right, like, just think about your job and whoever your boss is. And it happens, I know, in my world, when one of our bosses F up and we find out about it. Oh, my God. Open season. And that's just human nature. It's just human nature. Every X-rated joke possible being cracked. And really good jokes. Really, really good jokes. And yet, instead of saying, well, yeah, they're having some fun with it. No, no, no. Instead, Shanahan sounded like, well, sounded like an employee protecting the guy who signs the checks, in theory. So there you go. Pretending there's zero chatter. No chatter at all. It just makes it more ridiculous when you say stuff like that. Now, meanwhile, the NFL, believe it or not, they confirmed the NFL that they are aware of Jed York's trailer park dalliance. so stupid. Failed attempt to do the dirty deed, although he did get in trouble for attempting to do the dirty deed there at the trailer park, and he is currently being reviewed under the personal conduct policy, which applies to owners as well. So that is where we are on that. Jed York responding to some information. I saw the New York Post had a big write-up on this where Jed York responded to the Hooker's ad using the alias Joe multiple times over the weekend. Apparently really good advertisement. I don't know who wrote the ad. Solid advertisement. I really like the ad. So there was that, and that obviously turned out to be an undercover cop, a sting, and he negotiated the payment, $160. So what is that in California and New York? If it's $160 in Ohio, in a town kind of off the beaten path there where things are not going good, there's a lot of poverty, unfortunately, I understand, in East Palestine, Ohio. So I guess that would be, what, $200, $220 in L.A. or New York? I don't know. I don't know the going rate on that. So he was interested in 1 hour of the full service boinking. Did not happen. And we understand the New York Post said he drove a rental car, Jed York. I believe it was Avis. Shout out Avis. You know, good. Hey, if you're going to see a woman at a trailer park, get that Avis rental car. anyway, that's where we are. So the question on this is, Jed York, 49ers owner Jed York, facing serious punishment under the NFL's personal conduct policy? So after a minutes-long review on this of the available information, and we have used our deliberation skills and determined, no, I'm shaking my head. No, on this. What are they going to do? This is always the issue with owners, and it drives people nuts. What are they going to do? Are they going to suspend Jed York for 4 games? Now, that's real punishment. So you're suspended for 4 games. You're going to have to watch the 49ers play on your $20,000 Ralph Lauren sofa with your army of butlers and cooks. Well, that's real punishment. You're really showing Jed York. This just in, owners don't play. Video at 11, owners do not play. So the NFL can manufacture whatever they want, some kind of performative punishment. And if you look at the map, all right, if you look at the map here, and the precedent has been set on the roadmap. Patriot czar Robert Kraft, a customer at the Orchids of Asia Day Spa there in, I believe it was Jupiter, Florida, and he got popped on a solicitation situation. Remember that way back in 2019? I was a little kid back in 2019. And so that went down. The charges in that were eventually dropped because of the fruit of the poisonous tree, thanks to that old lawyer that called the show and explained exactly what was going to happen. He was spot on. Free legal advice from a really good attorney that we didn't have to pay for. Thank God for that. The NFL, what do? They never disciplined Robert Kraft. He never got punished for that. Nothing. Now, it's a little different with Jed York because there was a plea and he paid a fine and that was that. But it's really nothing. And nor should it be. The public rebuke is really the punishment on this. But again, if they want to, they being the NFL, they want to do some kind of performative thing here for optics, give out a stern statement and perhaps a fine. It's very hard to find rich people enough for them to really feel the fine, and that's it. And if they really want the deluxe punishment, and I'm talking next level deluxe punishment for this guy, how about a large charitable tax deductible donation? All right, and they get the photo op, get him out in front, take some video photo in front of some charity there, and everyone gets to pretend accountability has arrived. Good luck on that. Good luck on that. This is going to be Roger Goodell dropping not exactly Thor's hammer. This will not be Thor's hammer. This is going to be the Fisher-Price version of Thor's hammer. That's what it'll dropped on Jed York. So the NFL owners are the landlords of the operation. Right? We've known that for a long time. And the landlords, I don't recall them evicting themselves. Generally speaking, landlords do not evict themselves. All right, now, last word to Green Bay. I'm going to use the Packers as an example. The marketing people for the NFL announced, I think there's 8 teams that have decided to go full Fugazi with these alternative uniforms, and they released them. The Packers got a lot of heat for this. They unveiled the new NFL Rivalries alternative uniforms. It's always a big date on my calendar. They're not going to wear them till October 11th, a Packer-Bears game. The Bears! And that's it. The look features a vintage green jersey, alabaster and gold striping, alabaster pants and matching helmet, and a green face mask. I'm trying to describe for Inca Terror and Blind Sea Bass and the other great blind listeners to the show. So the look, that's the look. Green Bay saying the alabaster color represents aged Packers stock certificates. The jersey numbers, an engraved currency-inspired treatment to the jersey. I mean, there's a lot of bullcrap here. A lot of bullcrap on this one. And the social media reaction has been absolutely brutal to the Green Bay Packers. The stockholders of the Packers, not happy with the wardrobe malfunction, as they're calling it. They're saying it was Temu-like, designed by a child or AI, all that stuff. So the question is this. Thumbs up. I'm going to steal the bit from Eddie. Thumbs up, thumbs down, Eddie. So thumbs up or thumbs down, has the NFL officially reached the point now where there are too many alternative uniforms? So I'm going thumbs up on this. Thumbs up on this. Now, whatever happened.
2: Go King Eddie.
0: Thank you. No, this is a different. This is the other Eddie. This is Eddie and Charlotte. Yeah, Eddie. But we can use the King Eddie drop. That's fine. So whatever happened to the radical concept of the Green Bay Packers simply wearing. It's going to shock you. I'm a shock jock. My job is to shock you. The concept of the Packers wearing Packer uniforms. Oh, Maller! Why you gotta go there, Maller? That's why you're on overnight. You think the Green Bay Packers should wear the Green Bay Packers uniform? Have you lost your mind? I know. I know. You're such a boomer. Yeah. So the NFL's rivalries concept is some fresh merchandising dressed up as some kind of new tradition, I guess, is what they are. You know what I call it? I call it swine fever is what I call it, because the NFL is putting lipstick on a merchandising pig is what they're doing here. And I understand they have to do it. Nike pays a lot of money to the NFL, and Nike has to sell new merch. And there's a certain percentage of knucklehead fans that will just buy any piece of crap that they put out. And I guess they got a lot of money. They don't know what to do with the money, and they're all about it here. So that's what this is about. And the NFL uniform design team at Nike, they're like, what are we going to do? They have this uncontrollable urge to doodle on iconic brands like the Green Bay Packers because, well, we got to have some fresh merch to sell, and why not? Okay. And spare me all the corporate gobbledygook when it comes to community and heritage. They use all these buzzwords because they all go to the same webinars. And they're like, well, use these words. Nobody will push back on this. And just stop selling this crap. And you don't need to. You don't need to do it. If your explanation, this is the way I look at it. If your explanation for a football uniform requires a paragraph about aged stock certificates and the spiritual significance of alabaster, seek help. Find help. It's not that deep. It's not. It's just, you know, boys want to go out on a Sunday, have some beers, watch some football. They don't need to hear about alabaster and age stock certificates. Just please. And I'm not a Packer fan. My brother lives there and not far from Lambeau Field, but he's not a Packer fan either. But Green Bay already has one of the most iconic, most recognizable uniforms in the NFL. And so you don't need to futz around with it. You found something that works. McDonald's doesn't say, why don't we redesign the Golden Arches? Because, you know, we used it for a long time. Let's redo that M. No. Starbucks with their logo, have they done a full redesign? No. People buy overpriced coffee and overpriced Big Macs and fries. They know the logo, and that's it. So you don't need to do it. Constantly reinventing iconic uniforms like the Green Bay Packers, it does not strengthen the brand. It cheapens the brand. If I know that from my online marketing course, you would think the people at, I don't know, Nike and the NFL and all the different people involved in merch would be able to figure that out. So sometimes the greatest redesign is no redesign. All right. It is the Ben Maller Show. If you would like to be part, you can join us right now and say hello. And how do you do that? Well, you call up, you scream, you shout, all that good stuff at 877-99 on Fox. We'll release the Kraken and open up the phone lines. A lot of reaction to the guy from Tucson that called up in hour four, just feedback on the mailbag. He gave this whole speech about he thought the tarps off thing was some kind of psyop. He heard from his buddies to involving women and boobs, and that was a whole thing. I don't even really know exactly what he was talking about. But it was very entertaining. It was very entertaining. So, by the way, one of the big TV guys, like this guy's a big stud, big star. I don't want to say his name. I don't get him in trouble. But he pointed out, even the Yankees don't do the City Connect thing. Even the Yankees said, no, we're not doing that. The Dodgers do. They embarrass themselves. They put those clown costumes on every once in a while. All right, 877-99 on Fox. 877-996-6369 if you want to be part. So it's not a riddle. It's just an interesting quiz for you. Clayton Kershaw, that's a former Dodger who lost every big game. Clayton Kershaw was given his first blank before he broadcast his first Dodgers game on TV. He did a Dodger game last night in Atlanta locally in L.A. Clayton Kershaw was given his first blank before he broadcast his first Dodgers game on TV locally. That would be back on Tuesday night, and we'll pay that off. We'll take these calls, the whole thing, and we will do it next. However, you know what time it is. It's the A Block. It's a block party, and what hour is it? Let's see here.
2: Number one.
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0: another show on Fox Sports Radio as we take the red eye flight here all night long under the cover of darkness, fueled by the moonlight. And a reminder, Las Vegas, are you ready? You better be. The next Maller meet and greet, invading Las Vegas, Nevada, this Saturday, August 29th, 3 to 5 p.m. I just got a message from a senior member of the Maller militia. And I have seen a photo of the merch. We might have a riot. There, everyone's going to want these items that, or this item that I saw. It's going to be the must-have item at the Maller meet and greet. We'll be at the Stakeout Bar and Grill right near UNLV. That's S-T-A-K-E, Stakeout Bar and Grill near UNLV. Lorena Coop will be there. Surfer Todd, the comedian.
1: I'm going to be there.
0: That's right. Surfer Todd, the comedian, will be there. Multi-time Benny Award winner for his comedy. Remember, he got into a dust-up with Jay Scoop, who will also be there. They patched things up. Supermarket Steve and his wife. I don't think there'll be any tiramisu. Wayne from Mizzou. That's a big one. That's a big name. Wayne from Mizzou and his wife. Wayne survived a near-death experience on a motorcycle and had the greatest drill sergeant in the history of drill sergeants when he was at boot camp in San Diego in the Marines. So he'll be there to hang out with us. Also, all kinds of other big names. Assembling. Everyone in the Malamush assembling under one roof. Admission free. Parking is free. The chaos guaranteed. So what you gonna do when the Maller militia runs wild on you? We'll be hanging out there in Vegas. So check that out. We are back at it here at 877-99 on Fox. That's 877-996-6369. We have to stay focused. This old man River. We don't want old man River upset. So we have to stay focused there, because old man River in Florida, he's 90 years old. He listens. He can't sleep. He said, when you get to 90, you don't sleep. You just do a lot of the bathroom. So I said, I would like to be you. I would like to live to 90. That would be great. And he's still going strong. He listens all the time. Nefemi in Chicago writes in. He says, hey, Maller, A+ and a bowl of Apple Jacks. On the Maller monologue, Shanahan was hired to cover up the owner's proclivities. Might get a bonus for that. Sure. Why not? Steve writes in. He says, hey, Ben, why don't you call Andrea, your 49er insider, who must be seeing now, must be seething now after you trashed her 49ers. Well, Andrea is the astrology insider. She's not the 49er insider, and astrology is her game. Calling the radio show is what she likes to do. I don't think she's even a Niner fan. She's from New York. She doesn't really talk a lot of football. I know she likes the Mets, and I know she likes the Athletics. I don't know if there's any real football. It's got to be like the Jets. I think if you're a Mets fan, you got to be a Jets fan. Late night drug tester says it wasn't gremlins ruining your soundbite. The NFL is protecting Jed York. I bet they are already taking away the body cam footage from the police there in Ohio. Yeah, that'll be next. Freddie says, can we get that Kyle Shanahan sound drop again? Yeah, why not? What the hell? Keith says was given his or Clayton Kershaw was given his fruit basket from high school classmate Matthew Stafford. Not Blind Austin says his first trip to the Trailer Park Ballet. Why not? Manuel in Gardena says Kershaw was given a Rawlings leather-bound Bible, a crucifix made from Louisville Slugger wood, a blank card so he and his kiddos can get endless nacho helmets and Cokes all year long.
1: Brilliant.
0: Even in the offseason. Very detailed by Manuel in Gardena. And Mark in Queens says Clayton Kershaw was given his first enema to help calm his nerves in the broadcast. Rich in Vegas says Kershaw was given a Jed York Trailer Park gift certificate. Do they have those at the trailer parks? No, they don't have those? Yeah, there you go. Michael in Tulsa says, Ben, were you talking about Baylor when you mentioned the new Green Bay alternative uniforms? Maybe the Packers could move to Waco. Yeah, they do look a lot like the Baylor Bears. Very similar there. Analog Al says the Packers were established in 1919, a year before the NFL. Why not? Chip in the Qs says A+ on the Malik. Chip was at one of the first ever Maller meet and greets. I was with my younger brother. We were driving around the Northeast. We stopped in Pittsburgh, and we went and hung out there with Pete in Pittsburgh and the Bread Man and the Doughboy. Went to a sandwich shop at 1 in the morning. Then we kept going up to Syracuse and went to a chicken finger restaurant, which was like a bar restaurant place with Chip and Dale. Dale doesn't participate in the show anymore, but Chip does. And Chip in the Queue says, A+ on the Mallow Monologue. Anything other than taking the team away from Jed York isn't going to hurt him more than all this public embarrassment he's already suffering. So the NFL should fine him heavily and give said money to the appropriate charity. I'm sure they're going to do that. Let's see. What else we have? The Baltimore Freeloader account. Baltimore Freeloader account writes in, says, who knew that Jed Joe York enjoyed Palestine so much? I'm sure he reads the Bible every day and knows all about the Palestinians. I don't think that's the same Palestine. I might be wrong on that. I think that's there's a different Palestine. I don't think that's it. Anyway, looking forward to the slap on the wrist Roger Goodell awards. You should invite Jeff to Vegas. Or I think Jed. Jed to Vegas this weekend. I'm sure his wife will allow. Well, he's not married, right? He got divorced before that.
1: Aren't hookers legal in Vegas?
0: No. That's an interesting thing, that you have to go out to Pahrump.
1: Oh.
0: Yeah.
1: That's a real place.
0: Yes, I've been there.
1: You get to Hump
0: and Pahrump.
1: Hump and Pahrump. We need to make a song about that.
0: Well, I went.
1: Hey, Jay Scoop.
0: Jay Scoop. Hump and Pahrump song.
1: Hump and Pahrump.
0: No, but there's a funny story. So my wife's work, she's a 911 operator, and they do this. There's this big police race every year from Baker to Vegas. They call Baker's this desert town out in the middle of nowhere in California, and they run through the desert when it's like 120. And I mean, people die. It's like the cops die out there because the weather's so hot. And I've helped out a couple of times with that. And so, in order to get where you need to go, I've had to drive through Pahrump. Not a lot going on in Pahrump. It was really cool, though, because I'm such a radio nerd, and there's not many left because, you know, not many in radio anymore. But as a radio nerd, the legend Art Bell, who hosted the greatest overnight show of all time about goblins and chemtrails and all that stuff coast to coast before George Norrie, and I grew up listening to Art Bell. And Art Bell did his show from the Kingdom of Nye, and I always thought, well, that's cool, the Kingdom of Nye. He just named this thing the Kingdom of Nye. And then I realized it's actually Nye County, Nevada. He just called it how great is that? I thought it was hilarious. And there's a tribute, and I've yet to see. I've been to Pahrump twice. I've yet to see the tribute to Art Bell. There's like a little statue thing. It's like a plaque and a bench in this park in Pahrump, Nevada for Art Bell. I've not been there. I've been by it. I just haven't had time to get to it. So one of these days I'm going to go out to Pahrump. But it's like 40 miles outside of Vegas, north, 40 or 50 miles north of Vegas, I think.
1: There's a place over by my house. I think it's over towards Ontario. I go there for
0: Is prostitution legal there?
1: There's prostitutes on every corner.
0: Yeah. Go down to Figueroa here in L.A. if you want to see prostitutes.
1: Are you supposed to be here?
0: It's an outdoor sex trade opera. It's hilarious. Like right in the middle of L.A. on Figueroa Boulevard. It's legendary. Everyone in L.A. knows it. A lot of
1: smells like cats out there.
0: There's a lot. It smells like a lot of things. Not a lot of showers going on right there. You know what I'm saying? Jerry in the Jar writes in, says the 49ers are going to be a white hot dumpster fire this year, and I'm going to enjoy every minute of it. All right, let's go to the phones. And who do we have? Eeny, meeny, miny, moe. We got some legends lined up. Let's say hello to, what do we got here? Lucky Tony is in the Bay Area, and he's not a 49er fan. He's a Bears fan. He'll let you know about that. Hello, Lucky Tony.
2: Hey, Ben. How do I know Viking fans wear purple panties?
0: I don't know.
2: Holler and James told me. How do I know Packer fans wear purple panties?
0: I don't know.
2: It sounds like something they do. And how do I like my hookers?
0: Explain.
2: On the arm. Thanks, Ben.
0: Okay. Metaphor Kyle. I was hoping he'd call up. I wanted to see what was going on with him. Hello, Metaphor Kyle, who's in Vegas. Will we see Metaphor Kyle and his glasses? Will he be?
3: You will.
0: Yo, he's going to be there. He's going to be there. Metaphor
3: be
0: Kyle.
3: There.
1: Yeah.
0: I'm excited. I'm fired up.
3: I got put on Dave, man.
0: So those bastards.
3: At first. Yeah, at first. But they moved me back to Graves because I'm much more needed, in the middle of nowhere, Boulder City.
0: Yeah.
3: But funny thing, because I just heard you talking about Pahrump. Ain't nothing to do in Pahrump. You'd waste your time going out there. It's like...
0: Well, I would argue hold on a second. I would argue if your goal was to enjoy some nice female companionship for a price, that's where you would have to go, is Pahrump. That's where they, you know, they charge for it. And they can get away with it. It's legal.
3: Listen, I'll put it like this. My uncle used to say you pay for cat everywhere you go, so no matter what.
0: Wow. All right.
3: You're paying for it. Anyway,
0: yes.
3: I've been missing the show, man. So, you know, you got to fill me in, or I'm going to listen the rest of the 3 hours that I got left to listen. So, I'm in for an adventure because I've been missing you guys. I've been missing the show. I've been missing all the personalities. So let's have a great one, and I'll see you this weekend.
0: All right. We look forward to it. Metaphor Kyle, another star. This is the amount of the star power that we have at this thing. The biggest name. We got Robbie the Mariner fan, Jay Scoop with he's got some Maller merch there, Metaphor Kyle.
1: Big Lou, he's on number two.
0: Yeah, that's right. Big Lou's going to be there, and Tammy in Vegas, and we hope Mouthwash Mike and old generation of caller, Lance the bus driver, supposedly going to show up as well. All right, let me pay off this Clayton Kershaw thing. So Clayton Kershaw, I heard this. This is very odd. So Clayton Kershaw was given his first blank before he broadcast the Dodgers game, first ever local Dodger broadcast for Kershaw on TV last night in Atlanta. What do you think he got there, Lorena? Let me see.
1: I don't know.
0: Okay. Clayton Kershaw was given his first ever computer. That seemed odd to me. Am I wrong to think it's
1: what?
0: Odd? Kershaw's 38 years old. He never owned a computer.
1: That doesn't make
0: sense. I know
1: sense.
0: You don't need one for work if you're a baseball player, but don't you need one in life just to enjoy with all the stuff online?
1: The Sims?
0: I know your phone's kind of like a computer.
4: Or how about for school?
0: Well, he's...
4: He's like my age, right?
0: Yeah. Yeah,
1: yeah, what about like online chatting back in high school and middle school and stuff? Like, what do you mean? AOL?
0: Well, I was watching on TNT, Brian Anderson said Kershaw had never owned a computer. And when he agreed to do the Dodger TV broadcast... They gave him a computer because they just give you a bunch of nerd stats. And one of my buddies in the media, who I will not name, who was watching the Kershaw broadcast. I was not watching the Kershaw broadcast, but my buddy was. And he said it sounded like Kershaw was just reading the bullet points off the computer. That's pretty funny. Anyway, I'm late. Time now for the, you know why I'm late? Because I had to move seats and there's a big light blocking the clock.
1: That's exactly why.
0: I'm going to move. No,
1: quickly.
0: I'm going to move the thing. All right. Anyway, here's the Who Am I game. I lead all NFL defensive players with the most quarterback hits over the last two seasons combined. Again, I lead all NFL players with the most quarterback hits over the last two seasons combined. Who am I? The answer next.
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0: 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In addition to the Ben Maller Show, we thank you. We thank you. We thank you. Well, time now for the payoff on the Who Am I game. I lead all NFL defensive players with the most quarterback hits over the last two seasons. Who am I? Who? That is the question. We're trying to get to the bottom of the answer. And let's see, does anyone know? Intergalactic Playboy Weed Man from Alf the Alien. Oh, Pino, that's some good art.
1: Wrong.
0: Good AI art by our friend Alf. Weed Man will never see that because he's not able to get on his social media anymore. Late Night Drug Tester says you are Kiki Palmer, who is 33 today. Who else do we have? Where's Waldo from King Rory? Tim McCarver from Mr. Nice Guy. I have a really, really fun Tim McCarver story. Don't have time to tell it now, but Tim McCarver, who was a longtime commentator on Fox baseball coverage and all that. Rob in Minnesota going with Jim Cott as his answer. Curmudgeon Wayne in Duluth. The drunk Wayne is going with Willie Nelson as his answer. Chester the Molester McLaughlin from 00 Mexican in San Diego. Not Blind Austin in Bakersfield going with Captain Kangaroo. Charlie from Wisconsin says two-time Benny winner, Ferg Dog. Oh, look at that. That's a good photo from Ferg Dog's wedding. Dick Dastardly from Totally Fused. Phil McConkey from Pauly D. That's the answer. And do you have an answer, Lorraine? No.
2: Elvis Presley.
0: Is it Elvis Presley? No, it is not. From the Denver Broncos, Zach Allen. Zach Allen. 20 more quarterback hits than Miles Garrett. Zach Allen, last 2 years.
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1: The Boston Red Sox won their fifth straight game, an 11-inning win at Miami, 7-3 on a grand slam from Jaron Duran. Colorado won to end a seven-game losing streak. Detroit snapped a six-game skid. Houston won at the Yankees, 9-7. Yordan Alvarez with three more hits and his 91st RBI. Kansas City won its ninth straight game. The Mets were winners on a 10th-inning error against Milwaukee. Atlanta with a run bottom of the eighth, down the Dodgers 4-3. That ends LA's six-game winning streak. The White Sox and Cleveland were each winners. Guardians have taken six in a row. Seattle 4-1 over Philadelphia. Pittsburgh homered in the ninth for a victory at San Diego 1-0. Arizona came back to beat the Cubs 5-4 on a pinch homer bottom of the ninth. The Big Ten Conference and the SEC officially banned players who signed with a pro league, and in the WNBA, Dallas won to claim the final playoff spot. I'm Steve DeSager.
0: Militia, are you ready?
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3: Well, it turns out that your career is currently stuck in a purple haze. Welcome in the beginning of another hour of the Ben Maller Show. We are in the air everywhere. Just a couple of audio blokes. As we are right here, right now, where we need to be, coast to coast, border to border, and beyond, on the vast and vociferously powerful microphones of FSR, emanating live from the breath, a breath of fresh, piping hot air, guaranteed human from the world famous Fox Sports Radio studios, where Fried Daddy from Harrisburg, PA, and Trucker Joe, and Trucker Shane, and every trucker, even Sean the 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All right, so our lead story this hour, we'll get back to the calls. I know we got some people lined up here, so I promise we will get you going here as soon as possible. But our lead this hour from the Twin Cities, where J.J. McCarthy's future is twisting in the wind, at least his future with the Vikings. Now, if you have not heard the latest, perhaps not, a little birdie chirping, chirp, chirp, chirp, little birdie chirping, saying that McCarthy is fighting for his roster status in Minnesota. What? What? Yes. McCarthy, who was a first-round pick a few years ago, is in stranger danger of not being on the 53-man roster. Now, Minnesota gave Kyler Murray the booster seat, and he's the starting quarterback, fun size. So he's the starting quarterback, alligator arms Murray. McCarthy, we just assumed that he was going to be the number two quarterback. Well, you know what happens when you assume.
6: Number two.
3: Yeah. Well, apparently he's not doing good at that either. His job is under siege. He is being threatened. And we talked about this in a previous episode. We thought, well, that's not going to happen. Well, here we are. And Carson Wentz. Yes, that Carson Wentz is said to be neck and neck. In fact, at practice recently here in the Twin Cities, they split. J.J. McCarthy and Carson Wentz split the reps during practice. Not a game. We in here talking about practice. Now, the whispers around the NFL, we love our whispers.

0: Without whispers, there's no talk radio. So the whispers around the NFL indicate that Minnesota could, that's a weasel word, could trade J.J. McCarthy prior to this weekend coming to an end. Now, I guess Sunday is the deadline for the 53-man roster. You have to have your roster in by Sunday. And Max Brosmer, who sucks, Max Brosmer is the quarterback the Vikings would keep if they trade McCarthy. So they'd have Carson Wentz as the backup and Max Brosmer as the quarterback number three. So that is a good jumping off point. Let us discuss the question, is J.J. McCarthy officially on the auctioning block as we speak, whether the Vikings admit it or not? So I've got Taco Bell, shrimp cocktail, and fruit basket. And we will combine all of these things together for a nice all-you-can-eat buffet. Hope there's a lot of toilet paper. All right, so number one. All right. Here's my answer to the question, is J.J. McCarthy officially on the auctioning block, whether the Vikings admit it or not? My answer is, let's call Domino's. We'll bring them in here. And I'm going to order a large pizza with extra yep-a-roni. The answer is yep-a-roni. Yes. Yes, yes, yes. Minnesota is D-O-N-E with J.J. McCarthy. I don't care what anyone out on Lake Minnetonka says. That's the reality, right? You don't split backup reps with Carson Wentz. Carson Wentz, if the front office still believes in you. Is that the most depressing quarterback room for a team that's actually trying to win? The Minnesota Vikings with Kyler Murray, and right now it's neck and neck between Carson Wentz and J.J. McCarthy. My God, what have you done? The Minnesota Vikings, they might as well just put Hollering James out there and have him play quarterback, or Eek in Roseville, Minnesota. Put him out, or Gunner. I think Gunner is working the day shift now. He's in northern Minnesota anyway. So J.J. McCarthy, he went from the Messiah, the franchise savior, quarterback drafted in the first round, had that Michigan pedigree and all that, national champion, and at this moment, and I don't think I'm wrong on this, at this moment, J.J. McCarthy is like shredded iceberg lettuce from Taco Bell covered in parasites. Very similar. Very, very similar. And here's the dead giveaway. The dead giveaway. Look at this. You look at Kyler Murray. Right, now you got to look down. Can't look up. Got to look down. So Kyler Murray, a quarterback with alligator arms. He's the size of an Oompa Loompa. A chronic video game addiction and an aversion to studying the playbook and watching film. So much so the Cardinals put it in his contract. You have to watch film. And then he had, of course, a hissy fit, which anyone would do if they obviously don't want to watch film. And so they had to take that out of the contract. And that guy is your quarterback that's starting over McCarthy. And the other guy, Carson Wentz, hasn't been good in what, 9 years? Right? 9 years, the last time Carson Wentz was good, he got hurt. I was at the game he got hurt at. It was against the Rams at the old L.A. Coliseum before it was renovated. Eagles and Rams. And he was damaged. And this stiff named Nick Foles came in there, and I don't remember what happened. Fly, Eagles, fly on the road to victory! Yeah, I know. So that's a long time ago. That is a long time ago in another world far, far away. That's where they are right now. And so what more needs to be said? Well, there's more in the Mallet monologue. So this has J-E-T-S, suck, suck, suck, or Brownies reclamation project written all over it. Better yet, why not send J.J. McCarthy to La La Land? Now, Jim Harbaugh was a very loud public advocate for J.J. McCarthy. You might remember back in Michigan, McCarthy was known as the coach's pet. And just loved the bond there, the kinship between Jim Harbaugh and J.J. McCarthy. So put him in a Charger uniform, captain clipboard for the Bolts. And the way Justin Herbert's going, he might just retire to be a groupie on the road with his bride-to-be there. They might just give up football. Problem solved. All right, now, page two. To D.C. we go, the Beltway, inside the Beltway. Interesting story here. Former Redskins owner Dan Snyder. This big write-up on Dan Snyder. He's gone missing. Not literally missing. He's just invisible. I don't know if you saw this or not. It's been bouncing around the pinball machine, the echo chamber of Sports Take. So the big write-up on what happened to Dan Snyder. He sold the franchise a couple years back for $6 billion. And Snyder, who turns 62 in November, he moved to London. Here he's roommates with legally blind Christopher in London. And he's there with his wife. And he moved actually before he officially sold the Washington, what they changed the name of, they called the Dopey Commanders. What a dumb name that is. Holy crap. Anyway, why not? They should be like the Cobra Commanders. That would be a better name. They have to pay the people at G.I. Joe some money on all that. So anyway, he's pretty much completely left the public life. And there are people complaining about that now. And this led to a big write-up. Where has he gone? One former Dan Snyder associate said, quote, talk about a guy that's gone invisible. Another predicted, quote, he'll never be back. He'll never be back, saying Snyder enjoys being left alone in jolly old London. All right, so high-ranking NFL official in this long story that I read the other day said virtually nobody in the NFL remains in contact with the former owner of the Washington football team. So the question, it's rather obvious, but I'll ask it anyway. Why is anyone surprised that Dan Snyder has vanished from the public life when the NFL people, the media in the NFL, spent years wishing that he would go away? They did. This whole thing is wacky tabacky, is what this whole thing is, right? So these are the exact same dopes who could not wait to tar and feather Dan Snyder and run him out of the NFL with pitchforks and torches. And so, and I'm not saying he didn't deserve some of it, but Dan Snyder was treated like the skunk at the garden party. Fine. Social pariah, douche canoe, all of those things. He was ousted, endless investigations, paid a lot of money to settle legal situations, and now the media, the very media that was chasing him away, they're standing around and they're scratching their head a little bit, and they're asking, whatever happened to Dan Snyder? Well, I don't know. What could have happened to Dan Snyder? What was he supposed to do after selling the Commanders? Was he supposed to open a souvenir shop outside the stadium there and sell some merch or hang out with the other NFL aristocrats there having a shrimp cocktail at the owners' meetings? Like, seriously, like, what did you expect him to do? You wanted him to sell the team. You said he was a horrible person. He sold the team. And now you're complaining that he's no longer around. Make it make sense. Seriously. Like, why on earth does Dan Snyder owe the league his presence? This was the punching bag. This was the pinata for several years. And I would argue, whether you agree with what Dan Snyder has done over the years or not, it doesn't really matter. He has played this perfectly. You think about where he's at in his life right now. He's 62 years old, and he sold the team, pocketed billions of dollars. He still had to pay the capital gains and all that, but he made billions on the sale of what used to be called the Washington Redskins. He moves overseas, and he tells every man, woman, and child who had a problem with him to go pound sand. Just go away. Get out of here. And he's living like the royal family in London. Like, legitimately, I read that he's living in a home, a residence in London that he paid $67 million for. $67 million mansion in, I guess they call it chateau. Is that France? I guess France, they call it a chateau. What do they call big houses in London? Just have big houses, mansions? I don't know. I have no idea. Anyway, Manor. Oh, yeah, there you go. The Manor. so stupid. And when he's not at his $67 million home in London, the family is on their 305-foot yacht sailing around the waters around different European countries. Lady S is the name of the yacht. So if you see that in the south of France or somewhere, that's Dan Snyder. And so you've got the media demanding that Dan Snyder disappear. Get out of here, Dan! You're not the man, Dan! Get out of here! So he did, and now they miss him because he's their favorite NFL villain, and it's not as much fun without Dan Snyder around. All right, meanwhile, to Chicago we go. Time for the obligatory mention of the great political battlefield that is the WNBA. Not about sports. Not about sports. No, no, no, no. So a WNBA team called the Sky, they're called the Sky, they have banned, outlawed, former NBA center Enes Kanter-Freedom from all future home games after he was ejected from a recent game. We talked about this in a previous episode of the show. A cowardly owner of a WNBA team in Chicago said, Freedom will remain barred. How can you bar Freedom? How great is that? That's funny. I know why he changed his name, right? The whole story we play in the NBA. But the headline is hilarious. Chicago WNBA owner says, Freedom will remain banned from games. So good. They banned Freedom in the WNBA. They said unless he can demonstrate that he will follow team rules without being a potential threat. Potential threat. Okay. Well, standing up for, you know, in making some noise on the sidelines. He's not part of the team, so why does he have to follow the team rules? Freedom is a former NBA player. He's a very tall man, 6'10". He was sitting courtside, if you didn't hear about it the other day, and he wore a very offensive shirt defining the dictionary definition of a woman as an adult human female. This upset a lot of people that don't know that definition or are offended by that definition. All right, so the question, was the WNBA, this team in Chicago, banning Enes Kanter-Freedom justified, or is this a massive overreaction? So the WNBA, after a minutes-long deliberation of the available information, the WNBA fell for another unforced error. Hook, line, and sinker. That is a capital O overreaction, the big O. By banning Enes Kanter-Freedom, by banning Freedom for wearing a shirt, again, with the very offensive dictionary definition of a woman, the Chicago Sky, which is apparently a WNBA team, have activated the fruit basket. Congratulations. AKA the forbidden fruit effect. I think most of us know what the forbidden fruit effect is. It's the sports equivalent of telling some teenagers, whatever you do, do not open that door. Don't do it. What do you think those teenagers are going to do? Ding, ding, ding, ding. Exactly. They'll wait till you go away, and they're going to open that door, and they're going to see what's behind that door, and they're going to find out. Because it's the forbidden fruit. They can't go there. So they're going to do it. Anyway, so the problem is this. It's rather obvious. I don't know why I'm even saying it. But instead of using tunnel vision, they should just hire me. The WNBA should hire me. The way to handle this is tunnel vision. And just ignore Enes Kanter-Freedom. If you have a problem, just ignore. Instead, someone named Natasha Cloud, I'm told that's a WNBA player, I have no idea who that person is. She showed zero self-control. She went on a rampage, confronted Enes Kanter-Freedom. She confronted Freedom. Confronted Freedom. Now, as for the WNBA calling this guy a potential threat, comedy. It's comedy. Is it not? The Sky owner admitted that his players are too fragile to put on blinders. They're incapable of ignoring the outside noise. Just focus on the basketball. Can't do it. Not going to do it. Cannot do it. So in trying to silence the sideshow, and obviously it was a publicity stunt, no one would deny that from Enes Kanter Freedom. The league, the WNBA, just turned it into the main event, giving him exactly what he wanted, and way to go, ladies, or Natasha Cloud. Amazing. Excellent work. You just provided jet fuel for what he was looking to do. So that's I'd like you to put on that cap over there. That's right. Yes, that's the one. I know. You put that. I know it says dunce. Just put that on. That's your cap. Congratulations. It is the Ben Maller Show. If you would like to be part of this, you can join us right now. Say hello at 877-99 on Fox, 877-996-6369. Later this hour, we'll have Mallerly Third Degree, also the Insta Trivia. We'll get to that and take your calls. We've got some legends lined up here on the phone, so guys, hang on. You'll get on the air. If not, we'll get somebody else on there. And we're going to open up the NFL crime files. What is that all about? Interesting story. We'll go there, and we will do it next. However, it is a block party. It's the A block, and what hour is it? Let's find out.
1: Number two.
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0: Rest in peace to the legend, Dolly Parton, leaving this mortal coil.
1: So many tears today, Ben.
0: Oh, what a legend. Jolene, 9 to 5 also, classic. What's going to happen to Dolly World? Do we know? Are they going to keep that thing going?
1: I think we should go. Do you guys want to go?
0: I'd love to go to Dolly World. Yeah.
1: I was just saying that today. I would love to take a trip out to Tennessee.
0: Yeah.
1: Go to, she has a gas station, too.
0: Oh, let's just go hang out at the gas station.
1: It's like a Boosie's, but better.
0: Really?
1: Yeah, she said wanted to compete with Boosie's.
0: Yeah,
1: so.
0: Everyone's kind of like, I don't know that anyone hated Dolly Parton.
1: No one.
0: It's very hard to live in this world and not hate Dolly Parton. I bet
1: Donald Trump loves Dolly Parton.
0: Everyone loved Dolly Parton. Like, nobody hated, like, doesn't matter, like, politics or religion or everyone loved Dolly.
1: Yep.
0: There's not many people like that, right? There's really not. How many people are universally loved?
2: I saw a post today, the Mount Rushmore of universally loved people.
0: Yeah.
2: It was Dolly Parton, Fred Rogers.
0: Oh, Mr. Rogers. Yeah.
1: He's a good guy.
2: Steve Irwin.
0: Sure.
1: Oh, yeah. Yeah. Uh-huh.
2: And I'm trying to remember.
0: Although, if Steve Irwin had lived longer, people would have hated him. But yeah, no, I know.
1: No one found a reason.
2: Sure. I can't remember who the fourth one was.
0: No, rest in peace, Dolly Parton. She'll be part of our Insta trivia later this hour. I really dug deep to find a Dolly Parton Insta trivia question. Anyway, it's the Ben Maller Show. We'll be in Vegas this weekend. Come on out. Say hello. We'd love to see you. Legends will be there at the Stakeout Bar and Grill. 3 to 5 on Saturday. It's the Stakeout Bar and Grill right near the UNLV campus there in Vegas. So if you're in Vegas, come on out. If you're going to be in Vegas this weekend, we'd love to meet you. And if we've met you before, come on by and say hello. We'll open up the NFL crime files in a little bit. We look forward to that, which will be somewhat exciting. What else do we have? Let's see. Alf, the alien opiner, says, McCarthy or Mendoza, who'd you rather have as the Rams backup? Oh, we got Ty Simpson. What are you talking about, Alf? We don't need either one of those guys. I'm good. Ty Simpson, future star, unless he's not. 00 Mexican in San Diego, working overnight with us, says 9.5 out of 10 on the opening Maller monologue this hour. The WNBA once again proves it's not a real league. They can't even handle some old-fashioned clean heckling. It is wild, isn't it? Like, I realize I'm not that smart. I didn't do well in school. I'm doing overnight radio. I'm pretty much, this is where I am. The Peter Principle, my highest level of incompetence is overnight talk radio. And even I know. The way to handle that situation would be to ignore the person because they want attention. And what is Natasha Cloud or whatever her name is? She's like the Kool-Aid man, and she runs through the wall. It's like the dumbest thing in the world.
1: Oh, yeah.
0: Eek in Roseville, Minnesota says, I'm worried about how Robbie the Mariner fan is going to cope with Vegas. 103-degree temperatures. It's not too late to move the meet and greet to Reno, where Saturday's high will be 82 degrees. Do it for Robbie. Yeah, I think I'm okay. Analog Al just said 6'7". Also, Bozo, the district attorney, says, who's the bigger bust, J.J. McCarthy or Trey Lance? Well, that's not even close. Trey Lance, when you look at the amount of draft capital, and all you people love your draft picks that the Dolphins ended up getting for the Trey Lance pick, it's not even up for debate. All right, let's go to the phones. Trucker Shane is driving around the backwoods of Alabama. Hello, Trucker Shane. Welcome.
3: Oh, hey, boss. I was driving around. I'm on the side of the road.
0: Okay, we'd like to alert all the affiliates. Trucker Shane has now pulled over to the side of the road. And are you ready to take a nice snooze for the night?
3: No, I'm waiting for my truck to get fixed.
0: Oh, that sucks. What's wrong with it?
3: Somebody cut my air lines.
1: Somebody?
0: Really?
3: Somebody cut my air lines, yeah.
1: Like sabotage?
3: Yeah, they cut them in half.
0: Now, why would somebody? Yeah. Why would someone do that?
3: I don't know. I went to the truck stop to get some ice, and I came out, and their lines were cut. So I don't know
1: what
3: the heck happened.
1: That sounds like a horror story.
0: Are there cameras?
3: There's cameras, and the police were here, but I've got a maintenance guy trying to fix it right now, but that's what's...
0: Oh, okay.
3: I was going to go here and go and hang out, listen to you for a while, and then go to sleep. But then this happened, so but here I am. But
0: okay. Well, I'm sorry to hear that.
3: It happens. People are vicious. What can you do? You know.
0: Yeah. Those truck stops, man. You got lot lizards. You got guys cutting lines. You got all kinds of crap, man. That's a different world. Those truck stops.
3: It's a wild west in these places sometimes. The wild west ain't so bad like it used to be, but everyone's ready to throw a punch for no reason. Everyone's got an attitude. You just kind of just mind your own business, you know? So
0: I got you.
3: That thing about that owner got me thinking about something that I did when I was 18.
0: All right, but we're about to hear a good prostitution story. Here we go.
3: No.
0: Oh, okay. I thought that's where you were going. I thought that's where you were going.
3: No, this is probably worse. I was in college, and I was given $20,000 for tuition, and instead I went to a strip club and pissed it all away. At a strip club.
4: All of it in one night?
3: No. In about 3.5 weeks, I was a high roller. I had my friends in there, and I was like, I work part-time, so I'll put it back. Well, I never put it back, and I couldn't finish college. It's probably why I'm driving a truck right now. So, yeah.
0: Okay. But those women must have been beautiful, or at least you thought they were beautiful.
3: You know. So my dad asked me, what was one of their names? And I said, her name is Mercedes, and he says, she's probably driving one now.
0: It's not necessarily great for you, Trucker Shane, as you sit at a truck stop somewhere in the backwoods of Alabama because your truck has been sabotaged by some other loser. However, think of those women. They probably talk about you. How long ago was that, Trucker Shane?
3: That was 1999.
0: So these women are in their 50s, and they probably tell stories to their kids. There was this gentleman named Shane that came in, and he was my champion, my guardian angel. And the reason we have this house is because of Shane. Right?
3: Oh, yeah. I contributed to their hell.
0: Oh man, that's funny.
3: Yeah, buddy.
0: That's funny. Well, I mean, are you better off doing that or going to the casino and just betting everything on red or black on the roulette wheel? Right? It's like the same.
3: I'm not real good. I tried to gamble in Vegas and I lost my tail, so I'm not. Yeah.
0: Well, I don't know if you know this. The reason those hotels are so big is because people don't win. It's shocking. It's wild.
3: I see that?
0: Yeah, yeah.
3: Well, I don't belong in there. No.
0: Yeah. Well, it's fun, though. It's the only business where you go in knowing you're going to lose money, and you have a smile on your face when you go in, and you have a smile on your face when you walk out.
5: You have to go in to play, not to go in for financial security.
0: Well, yeah, you just have to have a budget. Generally, spending your college tuition on anything is not a good idea. You know,
3: it wasn't good. Yeah. My dad was ready. No wonder he didn't like me. I get it. So
0: well, it's a good story, though. It's a good story, right?
3: Yeah,
0: think about your dad, how hard he had to work to get that money saved up for you, and you just blew it on strippers and...
3: Yeah, that's what I was thinking. I don't know.
0: Right? You know the value of money, right? You're out there busting your ass on the road, Shane, and getting money, and then this, you know how it is to earn a buck, and honestly...
3: I know what it is now. Yeah, working like I do. I wish I didn't spend money on strippers. I wouldn't be doing this.
0: I understand. All right, well, listen, good luck with your truck, my man. Call us more often, and... We love you. All right. Be good. Be safe.
3: All right. All right, y'all. Good night, guys.
0: All right. There he goes. Our friend, Trucker Shane. All right. Let's say hello to this is our NFL insider. We go to the state of Maine right now for more on this 49ers story. Let's go to Whoopi Pie Blair. There is a rumor that Whoopi Pie Blair will be at the Maller meet and greet in Vegas on Saturday. Is that correct, Whoopi Pie Blair? Are you flying out for that?
6: If you got the money, I'll fly out.
0: You will? I'll buy you a ticket. What's the airport you want to fly out of?
6: Portland, Maine.
0: Portland, Maine. You'll fly out. All right. How about I'll fly you out, but you got to pay your way back. How about that?
6: Yeah, right. I don't even have the money to do that. Like, $90? Yeah, that ain't 90? Happening, Ben.
5: You think it would be 90?
6: Won't cover it.
0: No, yeah, that's I think you, for 90 bucks you can fly from Vegas to Albuquerque, and then you know from Albuquerque you're probably on your own. But
6: I'm not doing that. I'll just skip it again.
0: Yet again.
6: eventually, you'll see me.
0: I don't. You're too big. You've become a big star. You're a TikTok star. You've forgotten about us.
6: I'm on it right now. I'm watching boxes right now with beautiful women that aren't showing their face right now, but I've been on TikTok. Well,
0: how do you know they're beautiful women if they're not? How do you know if they're not showing their faces if they're beautiful women? How do you know that?
6: Their faces, but just through TikTok. I haven't seen them and met them in real life, but I've been on TikTok with them off and on.
0: All right, well, forget. Who cares about that? Blair, listen, you are our NFL insider. What advice do you have to Jed York, the 49er owner, who was arrested in a prostitution sting at a trailer park in Ohio?
6: Oh, my God. What was the story again? Say it again. I missed that.
0: Oh, yeah. So the 49er owner, he lives in Ohio, and he wanted some Bow Chicka Wow Wow, and so he looked up an online ad, and he found something that he liked, and then he wanted to go over there and do the dipsy do, and he got popped by the cops for doing that. Yeah.
6: About time they bust somebody that's actually with the NFL. You know, again, you know, they're getting busted every time. These, you know, they're making this money. You know, the moolah, their NFL players, the coaches, everybody, they're making big money. And then they're doing something stupid, and then they're getting busted, you know, by the police, you know, the sheriff.
0: All right, you're right. It's not the answer I was looking for, Blair. It's not the answer. Have you ever answered an ad online? And
6: smarter.
0: Have you ever done
6: that?
0: You
6: got to be smarter.
0: You got to be smarter. Are you smarter?
6: That's all.
0: When you've never, have you done that?
6: I've been dumb before. I've been dumb. You know, we're not all smart. I've never been busted and put in jail yet, but I've been. Yeah. You know, we all make stupid decisions, you know. We're not all smart in life.
0: No, that's
6: you
0: true. Know? Everyone makes mistakes. That's 100% correct.
6: I wish these guys that make $1,000 and $1 million more than you and I would make maybe would be smarter, that actually are coaches or the NFL players.
0: All right. Stop it. Now, Blair, who cares about that? Nobody. When you call up, people want to hear about you. You're a fascinating person, Blair. People love you. Last we spoke, you had an electric bike. You were running around on your electric bike, and it was way too fast. Have you given up the electric bike lifestyle, or are you still back on that?
6: I got a flat on the way to Skowhegan, Maine, to the state fair. Got a flat on the way, and now I got a flat. So I'm, like, putting it off till like, October to get a new tire, which is going to either cost me $70 or cheaper if I get it off Amazon or anywhere else where I get the tube. But I learned you can get something else that's cheaper from Walmart, and it's like something, I don't know, I forget the name, but it's this thing where you just put the stuff inside your,
0: where you pump the tire. Fix a flat type thing?
6: Fix a flat, yes.
0: Well, it doesn't always work. Sometimes it does, but it doesn't always work. All right, well, Blair, we're getting serious Blair. We're not getting goofy Blair. We're not getting wacky Blair. We're getting serious Blair, which is not as much fun.
6: Stop drinking. I've been sober for a while now.
0: Oh, mazel tov. Congratulations. Good for you. I'm happy for you.
6: It's a better way to be. Better way to be.
0: Absolutely.
6: Sober, you know?
0: That's right.
6: Not good for Blair.
0: Not good for our show, but
6: I've
0: it's good
6: sober.
0: For you. Absolutely.
6: I was in the hospital like maybe less than a week ago because I missed my meds twice. No. I missed them again tonight. I should have took them, but
0: you gotta be a grown up, man. You gotta set a timer, set a reminder on your phone. Stop looking at the. There he goes. I mean, you should
5: for
0: be
5: not
0: able.
5: Being intoxicated. He sure sounds like it.
0: That's the beauty of Blair. Let's say hello to our man Mark. We haven't heard from Mark in a while. He's in North Dakota. He's got a lot to say. Hello, Marky Mark. What's going on, Mark? So much to say that he's go- all right. Thank you. Go away. All right. Did I not? Maybe I didn't punch up the right line. All right. Man alive. All right. Nada wrote in from LA here. She says, my ex-husband decided to buy flowers and gifts to his side piece with our shared credit card. Well, that's an odd decision to make, you might. Speaking of that, though, next hour we have the Queen of Hearts with Lorena. That'd be a good, we can talk about that more in the Queen of Hearts with Lorena. Love advice, hashtag Queen of Hearts. That'll be coming up next hour. We have the, we'll push back the NFL crime files. We'll push that back. Also, Mallard of the Third Degree straight ahead. Here's the Insta trivia. Way back in 1987, Dolly Parton visited Yankee Stadium. She was filming her ABC variety series called Dolly. They used to have these variety shows, very popular in the 80s and the 70s. And so she took swings along the first base line at iconic Yankee Stadium, the house of the Bambino he built. and was presented with a Yankee bomber jacket from blank. Again, Dolly Parton, way back in 1987, visited Yankee Stadium. She was filming a TV show. She took swings with a bunch of Yankee players down the first baseline, and she was presented a ceremonial Yankee bomber jacket from blank. That's the Insta Trivia, the answer. We'll get to it. We'll do it next.
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1: 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We'll be hanging out in Sin City on Saturday. 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Do us a solid. Go on the YouTube. You're on there anyway. And click the old whatchamacallit on there. On the Ben Maller Show page, you get Maller monologues, other features only available for those that take the time to follow the Ben Maller Show YouTube page. We thank you in advance. Thank you, thank you, thank you. Time now for the payoff on the Insta Trivia. So way back in 1987, Dolly Parton visited Yankee Stadium. She was filming her TV show called Dolly. What a name. And the legend took swings along the first base line, was presented with a ceremonial Yankee bomber jacket, very popular in the 1980s, from blank. Alf the Alien Opiner went with Dan Snyder. That's a good photo of Dan hanging out with Legally Blind Christopher there in London. King Rory going with Dandy, the Yankees mascot from the 1970s. What else do we have? Lou Piniella, guessed by Overnight Joe, keeping the TV station on the air. Viva Las Vicky says, was it Morgana the Kissing Bandit? No. Although some people do confuse Morgana and Dolly Parton. Dude E. Bomber from Steve E. Meatballs. Daryl Strawberry, guessed by Doug in South Korea. Monkey Biz Doug. Who else do we have? Paige Dan. Jolene's less famous sister, Whitney, guessed by Not Blind Austin in Bakersfield. Who else? Don Juan says it was Mickey Mantle. Catfish Hunter from DJ Spin. Yogi Berra from Eek in Roseville, Minnesota. JT the Wingman said members only is the answer. Do you have an answer?
2: I'm going to go with Billy Ray Cyrus.
1: All right. That is incorrect. Supermarket Steve got it right. Bad job by him. It's Mike Pagliarulo, third baseman of the late 80s Yankees. He was a one-hit wonder, Mike Pagliarulo. Had one good year, and then that was bad. All right, Nick. Oh, here we go. Come on, Nick.
3: How about that?
4: To the third degree. This is when Big Ben gets grilled.
1: Koopa Loop.
5: The Commanders were supposed to have Monday off, but after watching film from Saturday's preseason game, Dan Quinn scheduled another practice. Quinn said he didn't like what he saw from an identity standpoint.
1: Oh, sure. Yeah.
5: Ben, the Commanders are supposed to be much better this year. How much better do you think they'll be?
1: I don't expect them to be much better. They look like a middling team. They did add Stephon Diggs to the offense. Laremy Tunsil's hurt, so he's out. That was their big offensive line pickup. They made a couple other moves. I just think they're going to be in the middle. They're going to be a playoff contender. They'll be like a 7-9 win type team. That's just kind of where I look at that team. Next!
5: Jason Tatum's dad appeared on a podcast over the weekend where he took a shot at the Celtics. When asked who he thinks will win the title, he said the Knicks because Boston's roster is crap. Let's just say crap.
1: Yeah, sure.
5: Ben, do you think the Celtics are going to have a Jason Tatum problem?
1: Well, they have a problem with Jason Tatum's dad, and you got to think Tatum feels that way too, right? Because it's one thing to trade Jaylen Brown because they didn't like each other per se. They didn't get anything really of value in return. Like, they didn't get enough in return. They just kind of gave Jaylen Brown away. So it's something to monitor. And he does love the Lakers, Coop. So, next!
5: A report this week says that if the Warriors get desperate enough to improve the roster, that they could offer a package to the Wizards for Anthony Davis. Do you think they'll get that desperate?
1: No, what they should do is go on Temu and buy a life-size Anthony Davis doll and just put it on the bench in street clothes. And that's it. Because that's all you're going to get. Davis stinks. How did we do?
5: You pass us.
1: That's
5: mission.
1: A win. Put it on the board. Winner, winner, winner. Chicken dinner.
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17: I survived 9 months in captivity, and I've spent my life exploring how other people survive what should have destroyed them. I'm Elizabeth Smart, and these are the Survivor Files. Every week, I'm with survivors who lived through the unthinkable, abducted, stalked, controlled, and nearly silenced. These are stories about what it takes to make it out alive.

0: Grom 11-7. Atlanta with a run in the bottom of the eighth beat the Dodgers 4-3. That ends LA's six-game winning streak. Kansas City and Colorado with wins. I'm Steve DeSager.
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3: Stopping the train. 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Welcome in the beginning of another hour of the Ben Maller Show. We are in the air everywhere. Co-conspirators, as we never stop the chatterbox on Fox. It does not stop. 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We'll have a block party, a little block party coming up in a little bit. But right now we begin this hour. We're going to have some fried food, some southern fried football, a little southern fried football. I'm fascinated by the story. We have new developments here. The Southeastern Conference. You see this? No? You don't even know what I'm about to say, do you? You do? Okay. Well, perhaps not. So the Southeastern Conference, better known as the SEC, has added a new rule outlawing certain former professional athletes, you know, like the guys that went to the NFL and now want to go back, from competing in their particular conference. Now, following a move similar to that, the Big Ten has also done this, but the SEC's the big one. And the reason the Southeastern Conference is the big one, because that move comes a day after Lane Kiffin and LSU landed not one but two commitments from NFL rookies, tight end Daquan Wright, who played for Lane Kiffin back in his days at Ole Miss, and Xavier Harris, a defensive tackle who had been in NFL training camp. Now, this created a hullabaloo. People very upset. How dare you? Lot of controversy here. What are you doing? Going on and on and on. NFL players should not be able to go back to college, et cetera, et cetera. Now, under the Southeastern Conference rule, a player is prohibited if he has previously declared for the NFL draft, signed a contract with an NFL or other professional football league, so bad news for the Winnipeg Blue Bombers, and appeared on an NFL roster. So that's it. Ixnay on the college career A if you end up on an NFL roster. Well, seems like common sense for most. However, it's not a done deal. Good jumping off point. Let us discuss the question. Is the new Southeastern Conference football ban officially the Lane Kiffin rule? And should Lane consider this a big badge of honor? So I've got Rhodes Scholar, late night infomercial, and Witch's Brew. And we'll combine all these for

0: The Witch's Brew.
1: So first of all, to answer the question, and we're going to put all these together with a little sparkle thing. We'll do a little sparkle thing. So yes, to infinity and beyond, the answer is yes. This is a gold medal for the Lane train. Choo-choo! Yeah, gold medal. Lane Kiffin is such a bad boy. Bad boys, bad boys. What you going to do? What you going to do when they come for you? Well, we know what you're going to do. Call an emergency meeting if you're the Southeastern Conference. That's exactly what happened this week. And so Lane Kiffin, this guy is a Rhodes Scholar at tickling. The fire-breathing dragon's tail. He tickles the dragon's tail is what he does. And you know you have mastered the dark arts of bending rules, as Lane Kiffin has done here, when they have to invent regulations. They have to add red tape specifically to stop what you're doing. Pretty impressive. Now, meanwhile, all right, what did the SEC and the Big Ten actually accomplish? And there were some other lesser leagues that also banned these bounce back players. So what did they accomplish? Capital B, Bupkis. Capital B, Bupkis. All right, that's it. Capital B, Bupkis. All right, that's it. They didn't solve the eligibility mess, and here's why. Let me explain why. What they did is they took a baton, like a relay race, and they handed the baton to a brigade of lawyers. And the lawyers, you can see them if you look off to the right there, the lawyers are licking their chops, and they're like, thank you. This is a buffet of billable hours. How effing lucky are we? Billable, billable, billable, billable, billable, billable, billable hours. Wonderful. So get ready now for the inevitable return to a courtroom steel cage match between the Southeastern Conference, the Big Ten, and the players. I just want to play. And this is the part of the story, if I read the advanced script properly, this is the part of the story where Louisiana State University, better known as LSU, goes out shopping on the dark web, and they find a very friendly judge, wink, wink, nudge, nudge, very friendly judge who's licking their chops and saying, you know what, that's a very nice, very nice buffet of those billable hours. I liked it. So that's a very nice. So thank you. So we're going to get this. We are going to get a return to court. College football is not governed by commissioners anymore. It is not. It is governed by whichever lawyer gets the next injunction. What's your function? That's what that's about. My function is your injunction. All right, secondly, we'll go to baseball. The boogie down Bronx, or the Yankees. All right, limping along there, not having a lot of good times these days. The Yankee offense is mostly futile. They did get Bellinger back, and he had a belly bomb against the cheating Astros. Been a lot of noise about the future of Aaron Boone. And is he or isn't he on the hot seat? Inquiring minds would like to know. Now, the chatter is, even if the Yankees continue to go the wrong direction, and when we get to the month of October, they fizzle, even if that happens, all right, just making the postseason is enough to guarantee that Aaron Boone is back in 2027. Of course, likely will not be a 2027. So Boone is Brian Cashman's hand-picked skipper. And there are reports saying that as long as the Yankees are a playoff team, they're not going to make any kind of change. So the question, do you think Yankees skipper Aaron Boone is a good manager, a lucky manager, or simply Brian Cashman's security blanket? So that's the question. So Aaron Boone is the ultimate M&M manager. M&M, what does that mean? He's a middle manager. He's obviously lucky because he's managing the Yankees. If Aaron Boone had been hired to manage the Kansas City Royals or the Minnesota Twins, he would be back in broadcasting. He got the Yankee job, and when you manage good players, you don't really have to do much, and things work out in your direction. So congratulations. But ultimately, he's an M&M manager, middle manager. That's what he is, and it's like Brian.

0: Brian Cashman couldn't sleep. He had insomnia. And he cranked on the TV and he went on the channels. He was flipping around. He found this late night infomercial. And he said, well, I'm going to buy something. Well, you don't need to buy anything. Why would you do that? Well, I want to buy something. Well, you shouldn't buy something. It's a waste of money. I'll buy something. Why not? And he introduced a new item. It's a Boonie Snuggie. Yeah, the Boonie Snuggie is the new item there. And Cashman loves the versatility. It's a wearable blanket. And it's just, it's the managerial blanket, which is kind of cool. It's got the oversized sleeves there. And it's comfortable enough to absorb every October disaster, from Anthony Volpe missing a play at shortstop to Aaron Judge butchering a ball in the outfield to Gerrit Cole not covering first base. My favorite inning of postseason baseball, the fifth inning of Game 5 of the 2024 World Series, simply outstanding. Simply outstanding. And he continues on, Aaron Boone. Boone, in the postseason, has managed 52 games. Did you know that? Yeah. You know he has a losing record? Aaron Boone has a losing record in the postseason as Yankee manager. A .481 winning percentage. That's it. And the Yankees, with him, his Yankees have authored the great meltdown of our time. As I mentioned, Game 5 of the 2024 World Series, just simply outstanding. And Boone remains the Teflon Don. Nothing sticks. You just continue on. Just la, la, la, la, la, la, la. Now, meanwhile, the spawn of George Steinbrenner, the kids are running the team, the Steinbrenner Ownership LLC, and they have lowered the once famous Yankee standards that we need to win every year. We have to have success. We need to win championships. Once upon a time, long, long ago, the New York Yankees, if you failed in October baseball, somebody was sent to the slaughterhouse. Somebody had to pay the bill, often the manager. Now, standards have been lowered. As long as the Yankees make the playoffs, they can hang another ribbon out in the outfield there, and right next to all the other legends, Monument Park, they can put the participation ribbon right there at Yankee Stadium in the outfield and congratulate everyone on another successful season. Here's a box of donuts. The once mighty Yankees, the gold standard for trying to win every season, are now satisfied just merely making the playoffs and qualifying for the playoffs. That's all they need. La, la, la, la, la, la, la, la, la, la, la, la, la, la, la, la. There you go. All right, final thought to Milwaukee via New York, the Brew Crew playing the Metropolitans, a series this week. And some interesting news coming out of there. I thought this was interesting. I wanted to share it with you. So the top team in baseball, the Milwaukee Brewers, their manager, Pat Murphy, benched the star shortstop, or at least the guy they hope is going to be a star, rookie shortstop Cooper Pratt, for failing to run hard, better known as malfeasance. And this was during the fifth inning. It was a pop-up. Milwaukee lost the game in extra innings to the Mets. But there was a pop-up there. The ball unexpectedly dropped between three Mets fielders, because of course it did. It's the Mets. And Pratt, who decided, I don't need to hustle. Hustling's overrated. So he let the ball drop, and thinking it wasn't going to drop, and he ended up with a rinky-dink single. Would have gotten at least a double if he had actually run hard. He chose not to run hard, conserving his energy. So that led to Pat Murphy, the Brew Crew manager there, Murph, to say, all right, I'm taking you out of the game. Immediately, pinch runner, get out of here. You're done. So it took him off the field. Murphy's message was rather simple. It was, hey, you'd better run. That's it. You better run. And he later said major leaguers must remain completely locked in. Okay. It's the dog days of the baseball season. There's not a lot of locked in going on right now in baseball. You had the Red Sox, who didn't know how many outs there were. You had the Seattle Mariners' latest superstar, who's not a superstar, on the second out, tossed the ball into the stands because he thought it was the third out. And there have been all kinds of base-running blunders and whatnot. So, nonetheless, all right, so here's the deal. The question on this one. Did manager Pat Murphy make the right call, immediately benching the Brewers' chosen one, their next prodigy, Cooper Pratt, for not running hard? Or was this an overreaction by the Brew Crew manager? So I say bravo to Pat Murphy. On this side of the microphone, I say bravo to Pat Murphy, the Brewers skipper. He gets the coveted Maller Gold Star. He gets the Maller Gold Star for administering in what I call industrial strength, tough love. You got to do it. You got to do it. Honoring a fundamental law of the baseball universe. If you don't run, put your tuchus on the bench. Grab some bench. And when did running hard? I don't know when this happened. It's obviously happened. When did running hard become advanced calculus for these guys? There was a Red Sox player last week, we talked about it on the show, who said he has a hall pass to not hustle. Like, the Red Sox manager said, oh, yeah, you don't need to hustle when you just conserve your energy. Okay, that seems really messed up. So Murphy knows that in that business, there are what we call non-negotiables. It's kind of like a relationship. You know how everyone has certain things you can't put up with that you just have to punish. So the non-negotiables, you establish that in a relationship. Boundaries that you cannot cross. And it's pretty clear if you play for the Milwaukee baseball team, you got to work like a mule. You're not playing for the Dodgers or the Yankees or the Red Sox where you can be a slob and not hustle and get away with it. In Milwaukee, you can't. It's not a country club. They don't have two planes when the teams go on the road. One for the players. They segregate the players from the unwashed because they're such divas. They can't be around the unwashed. They don't do that in every other major league city other than L.A. So when you play for the Brewers, you got to handle the dirty dishes. You got to do the laundry. You got to mop the floors, all that, clean the windows, vacuum. The little things determine the outcome. It's clearly working. The Brewers have the top record in baseball. You got to grind, scratch, claw, all those things. Maximum effort and hustle, as we like to say, requires zero athletic ability. And it doesn't matter how much money you have or how little money you have in salary. And you can't let this guy, Cooper Pratt, he's one of these bonus babies. You can't let him float down the lazy river simply because you gave him, or the team gave him, $50 million sight unseen. And that's the investment. $50 million. It's an 8-year contract, $50 million. And I believe he's hitting like 250. So no hall pass for you. No hall pass for you. Now, the manager, Pat Murphy, like this guy, right? He mixed up the perfect witch's brew, the perfect antidote, and it's great for lazy ball syndrome, LBS, lazy ball syndrome. You loaf, you sit, and you can sip the witch's brew, knock yourself out, and how refreshing. It's wonderful. You got a big league manager there who actually manages instead of worrying about the feelings of the players. Oh, I can't bench that player. He might be hurt. Oh, no. I love Murphy. I think he's great. I would love to make a trade. And when I own the Dodgers, and they're going to be for sale soon the way this thing with Mark Walter is going, when I buy the Dodgers, I am going to trade Dave Roberts and some Dodger dogs to Milwaukee in return for Pat Murphy. That is what I'm going to do. All right, it is the Ben Maller. I'll throw Blake Snell in as well. I'll trade Blake Snell. Yeah. So if you want a guy playing Twitch games for half the season, not playing, the Brewers can get him. It is the Ben Maller Show, 877-99 on Fox, if you would like to be part. We also have coming up later this hour, the Queen of Hearts with Lorena, #Queen of Hearts, #Queen of Hearts, too much or not enough. I need a contestant for that. So if you want to play too much or not enough, call right now. Here is the Maller Riddle of the Day. The Maller Riddle of the Day. Former Alabama head coach Nick Saban said recently that he's learned how to play blank in retirement. That's the longtime Alabama and LSU coach Nick Saban said he's learned how to play blank in his retirement. That's the Maller Riddle of the Day. The answer, we'll get to it, and we will do it next. However, it's a block party. This would be the A block. Let's see if we can find out what hour it is.
1: Number three.
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0: The Ben Maller Show on Fox Sports Radio. Coming up in a few minutes, it's back. The Queen of Hearts with Lorena. Hashtag Queen of Hearts. That'll be coming up in a little bit. You can also send questions in and call in if you want. Get online and ask your question on the air. We have too much or not enough. I do need a contestant for that. Otherwise, we will not play that game. So if you want to play too much or not enough, call right now. The easiest game we have, too much or not enough. The answers are either too much. It's like yes, no, too much or not enough. Those are the answers of the game. And that'll be coming up in a couple minutes. We have the payoff on the Maller Riddle of the Day. And we'll be in Vegas on Saturday, the 29th of August. So a few days away at the Stakeout Bar and Grill. And inevitably, next week, someone will say, you should have let me know. I would have gone. I would have been there, but you didn't let me know about the meet and greet. And otherwise...
1: None of that this time.
0: No, it happens. It happens. Anyway, that'll be coming. Back to it. Here's the Maller Riddle of the Day. The Maller Riddle of the Day. Former Alabama coach Nick Saban said that he's learned how to play blank in retirement. All right, what has he learned how to play? The banjo from King Rory. What else do we have? Late night drug tester says learn to play Roblox. That's the answer. Who else? Page down. Cribbage from Alf the Alien Opiner. Let's see. Backgammon. The Game of Kings. My grandparents used to play backgammon, and I had no idea what they were doing. Stevie Meatball says Maller's Mountain of Grab Ass is the correct answer. What else do we have? Page down. I can't read that. Chutes and Ladders from Eek in Roseville, Minnesota. Can't say that one. What else we got? A lot of dirty words. Tiddlywinks. My favorite game, Tiddlywinks. That is from JT the Wingman. Squirt Gun Fighting from Donkey Sausage. Page down. Timmy from Busco, Indiana says he learned to play Tiddlywinks and retirement. Fun game. Shortstop for the Dodgers from DJ Spin. Hey, listen, Patrick, I know you're in San Diego. I would not be talking trash right now considering the new owner of the Padres. That's everyone's laughing at the Padres. Hopscotch, guessed by Chip in the Q's. That's his answer. Three card Monty from the Pizza Papa. What else do we have? Can't read that. Page. All right. Do you have an answer, Lorena? The Maller Riddle of the Day. Former Bama coach Nick Saban said he learned how to play blank in retirement.
1: Pigs.
0: Pigs.
1: Yeah, it's like dice, but with pigs. And so, like, if they land on their feet, it's called a trotter. If they land on their snout, it's called a snout. And so you get, like, different points for how the pigs land.
0: Is this some kind of, like, backwoods Oregon thing or something?
1: No.
0: Like?
1: Okay, right. I actually learned it down here.
2: I've played that before.
1: Yeah, it's fun.
0: All right. No, the correct answer would be the game bridge, the card game bridge. And Saban told the story. He said he plays bridge with all these prim and proper, very southern prim and proper women, which must be a freaking nightmare. And he says that his wife told him not to talk crap. And so now he says, I'm not doing it. So he ends up talking crap. And now he says he's got all these prim and proper southern women talking crap. So he was very proud of himself for that move, clearly. Let's go to the international line real quick. Legally Blind Christopher is in London. Hello, Legally Blind Christopher. Has your life improved in amazing ways when you left America, you became an expat, and moved across the Atlantic?
3: Well, Mr. Maller, I have to say thank you for taking my call. I'm roasting over here. Could you please, you know, send any air conditioning that's possible? We would appreciate here in London. It's just unbearable with our heat, but yes, I am doing better. Thank you for
0: it. They don't have the proper air conditioning that you need. Is that the problem there?
3: Oh, no. You have to see when we hit 30 degrees Celsius or the traditional U.S. temperatures of over 90, the majority of this country doesn't have air conditioning. No, I'm sorry. It's just not.
0: Well, you're an American, though. You're an expat. Go buy an air conditioner. Come on now.
3: I'd rather travel.
0: They're not that expensive. You have one of those room air conditioners. They're not that much. And just sit in that room.
3: Yeah.
0: No?
3: I could consider that. But, you know, I'll just go to a nice naked beach, you know, to enjoy it. But that's beside the point.
0: Mr. Mal. You're legally blind. You can't enjoy anything at a naked beach. You might as well go to a regular beach.
3: Well, I can have audio description. There's got to be something here to help me.
0: Is there an app for that? All right, this woman's be happy you're blind.
3: I got AI for that. That's no problem. But Mr. Mettler.
0: Yes.
3: Mr. York would be widely accepted here in the United Kingdom. Why? Similar to listening to your podcast, as it related to the security personnel wiping it clean, if he got close to the king and queen, hey, anything he does, as long as it's not murder, they'd clean it up for him.
0: Oh, Jed York, yeah. Well, now, more importantly, what about Dan Snyder? Now, Dan Snyder lives in London. You're like neighbors with Dan Snyder, and no one's been able to see Dan Snyder. Could you find Dan Snyder?
3: He's in an area that it takes four levels of security to get through the gates to get to his property. It is almost impossible.
0: Okay.
3: The matter is, go ahead, sir.
0: Well, as you say, you do have to leave. You know, even if you live in these big mansions, at some point you have to go out into the real world. You can't just hide the entire.
3: No. Things are delivered. That's not a problem. Based on that kind of money and the servants that he has, there would be no need.
0: All right. Because I was going to send you over to Dan Snyder's place to get him on my podcast, do like the first interview with Dan Snyder in years and see, what's it like in London? Do you like the cigarettes there? What do you like? So, yeah.
3: Well, I imagine he's enjoying the fine quality of the food and, of course, our wine. I mean, we can import anything that you want. You could definitely have everything he needs. And as I heard on your show that he's traveling all over on his boat, there's a lot of beautiful places you can enjoy. And right now is our main summer holiday period.
0: Yeah, no, for sure. Enjoy. What's summer here, obviously, as well. All right, well, thanks for checking in. Don't be a stranger. We love you, Legally Blind Christopher, so don't be a stranger.
3: Well, thank you so much for taking my call, Mr. Miller. You have a good day.
0: All right, there he goes. Where he goes, I don't know. Game show time.
2: We've endured too many of these.
4: Is it too much or not enough?
5: Enough already.
0: And we're going to the heavy hitters. The Hall of Famer, we're grabbing a vine, we're going in the jungle with Manuel in Gardena. Hello, Manuel. Welcome.
6: Benny Blocks and Burt Bonks, Benny Bloke and Sherman Oaks. Hey, I think your information was wrong about Saban. I heard he learned how to play the flesh flute. I don't know, just saying.
0: Well, that's a different kind of game. That's definitely.
6: Yeah.
1: I haven't heard of that instrument. I used to play the regular flute. Wasn't really good at it, though.
0: In band camp? When you were in band camp? No.
6: Hey, don't knock it till you try it.
0: All right. Well, hey. Let's play the game. Manuel is a legendary caller to talk radio. You know his work. Here we go. Question number one. All the answers are too much or not enough. Gonna get three right to win. The Phillies have had four wins this season when trailing with two outs and two strikes in the ninth inning. Is that too much or not enough?
6: I'm gonna say that is way too much.
0: No, it's actually not. It's not enough. They have had five. That is the most since pitches were first tracked in 1988.
6: That's unfortunate.
0: Question.
6: I hate the Phillies.
0: Question two. I still can close my eyes, Manuel, and see Matt Stairs hit that ball halfway up the pavilion.
6: I can still see the 83 Phillies beating us, man.
0: There you go. You go back. You're back to the day. All right, question two. Pete Alonso, the polar bear, just became the seventh player in baseball history to hit 30 home runs in at least seven of his first eight seasons. Is that too much or not enough?
6: Keep going to the bell. It's going to be too much.
0: Let's find out. That is correct. Too much. He's only the fifth player to do it, joining Albert Pujols, who did it all eight, Ralph Kiner, Eddie Matthews, and Mark Teixeira.
6: Yeah, that's a hell of a list. Even Tex, man. Tex was a good ball player.
0: Yeah, he had some good years. Question number three. There were eight quarterbacks who threw for over 4,000 yards last season in the NFL. Is that too much or not enough?
6: I'm saying too much.
0: Let's find out. That is correct. There were only six. You're doing very well, Manuel in Gardena. One more correct answer. You win our game. One more.
6: Hey, yes, but, losing ain't bad because I always want nothing.
0: And we are the show that gives you nothing. We have no budget, so we'll give you nothing. And we'll give you a lot of nothing and a lifetime supply to nowhere. So
5: absolutely.
0: That's your consolation prize. Question number four. For a man, how's work, by the way, man? Everything good with work? Yes.
5: Oh, beautiful, man. You know, the longshore shipping industry is beautiful. Plumbing industry is beautiful.
0: Good.
5: Can't complain, my man.
0: Good. Okay. The Chicago Cubs have now scored 25 unanswered runs over their last three games. The Cubs. Is that too much or not enough for the win?
5: Not enough.
0: Let's find out. Winner, winner, winner. Chicken dinner! Congratulations.
7: Because I've got a golden ticket. I've got a golden ticket.
0: Cubs have scored 30 unanswered runs. Holy Andre Dawson, Batman, setting a franchise record. Where have you gone? Where have you
5: somewhere
0: gone?
5: Somewhere, yes. Joe Girardi and Damon Berry Hill are toasting a beer to that.
0: And across the pearly gates, Ryan Sandberg is smiling, looking down there, saying, thank goodness.
5: With Ron Santo, absolutely. Yes.
1: And Dolly Parton.
5: Love you guys.
0: All right.
5: And Dolly Parton, yes, and her beautiful rack.
0: My favorite, hey. Yes, that's what she's known for. And
1: moves out for Dolly.
0: My favorite Cub, Dolly Parton. All right, well, there you go. Thank you, man. Thank you, Manuel. Be good. All right, he gets a golden ticket. And we are moments away from the Queen of Hearts. You want to send a question in? I need a few more questions. Hashtag Queen of Hearts. And if you want to call up, we'll get you on the air. Yeah, you're too nervous to talk to Lorena like that. Come on. But if you want to call up, 877-99 on Fox. The Queen of Hearts with Lorena is next.
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Thank you, thank you, thank you.

0: It's true. Well, most anyone. Sometimes you can even find it in a trailer park. Or you could get catfished by police. Who knows?
1: Yeah, it happens. Yeah, it just depends. It's like spinning the roulette wheel. What is it going to be?
0: Crazy things happen in trailer parks.
1: Yeah? You ever been to a trailer park?
0: Only when I was younger. Okay, I actually have a funny story. I will get to it real fast. But I have a friend that I was hanging out with, and one of her best friends lived at a trailer park. So we would go over to her house to go and hang out. Well, her trailer. My dad found out I was there one day. He was there in less than 4 minutes. He was like, oh, heck no.
1: Hell no.
0: Uh-huh. Yeah. He's like, not at that trailer park, you're not. And we used to, like, do fake, like, sex phone calls to guys.
1: Oh, boy.
0: That we knew.
1: Troublemaker.
0: We would pretend to be phone call operators.
1: Oh, boy.
0: Yeah, no, it was crazy.
1: Well, that was back when these sex lines
0: from the trailer popular. Parks. Yeah. From the trailer parks.
1: Wow.
0: Good stuff.
1: Look at that. I always love the hidden trailer parks. Like, there's one in Huntington Beach right near the ocean. It's like, I live in a trailer park. You're right on the freaking ocean. You're
0: that
1: like,
0: is the best place right? to have a trailer park.
1: It's like, okay, I'm in a trailer park, but I'm like in a really nice place. All right, we have questions, Larry. Lots of questions.
0: What do we got?
1: Plenty of hearts here. So many questions. Where do we begin here? Alf says, would a game of backgammon in your boyfriend's mom's basement be a turn on for a woman? Great question.
0: Well, backgammon is a very exciting game.
1: There's
0: you know?
1: A photo of you, Lorena, and Fergdog.
0: Oh,
1: yeah, and playing backgammon. I hope you.
0: If you got some champagne, anything can be a good time.
1: All right, JT, the wingman, writes in from Sevierville, Tennessee. Says because we know every woman loves roses, what other flowers do you think are great to buy for your special lady, even if for no reason at all?
0: I like lilies and daisies, and orchids are fun, but they require a lot of work.
1: What about the tulips here, sunflower?
0: Tulips are good, but tulips have a time of year. Like, tulips are very Eastery flowers. You know what I'm saying? Like, I wouldn't expect to get tulips
1: gotcha.
0: In the fall.
1: All right. Ferg Dog writes in. He says, Dolly Parton was always going to be my hall pass. Who should it be now? Barbara Eden? That's from Ferg Dog.
0: I don't know who Barbara Eden is.
1: You do not know who?
2: What?
1: Oh, my God. Come on.
0: What?
1: Oh, my God. All the old guys are like, what the hell is wrong with you?
0: Even Coop is upset. Well, you can show me who she is. Go ahead.
1: She was a famous star from I Dream of Jeannie. You don't even know what that is.
0: Oh, I do know I Dream of Jeannie.
1: Yeah.
0: I used to want to be for her for Halloween some years.
1: Good news, Ferg Dog. She's a young woman now. She's 95. Still alive. How about that? Barbara Eden, still alive. 95. God
0: I think
1: bless
0: she
1: her.
0: Would be a great choice.
1: Yeah.
3: She was just recently on Bill Maher's podcast.
0: Mm.
1: How's she doing?
3: Good. Yeah.
0: I would also be a big supporter of Betty White to be your new hall pass.
1: Not
0: but she
1: available,
0: is also
1: unfortunately.
0: Passed.
1: Yes. That's Rob Parker's hall pass. But,
0: really?
1: He loves the Golden Girls.
0: I didn't
1: Come
0: know.
1: On. Rob's Mr. Golden Girl. He went on a Golden Girls cruise, Rob Parker.
0: No, he did not.
1: You didn't know about that?
0: No.
1: Oh, that was before you worked here. Yeah, he went on a freaking cruise for the Golden Girls.
0: Wow, I had no idea he was such a big fan.
1: He's multi-layered, that Rob Parker. Shane in Des Moines writes in. He says, Lorena, do you follow any news sites for your social media or on your social media pages? And then he like said ABC, CNN, Fox News.
0: No, I follow a bunch of sports ones. So like Sports Center. And then I also have Welcome to the Culture. I have E! News. I have, you know, a bunch of different types of news platforms.
1: Different types of news.
0: Yeah, Coop thinks some of them aren't very trustworthy, but I do my fact checking.
1: Oh, you do? Yeah. Okay.
0: Occasionally.
1: I'm sure you do a lot of fact.
0: Occasionally.
1: A lot of fact checking going on. A lot of fact checking going on for sure. All right, Mike the Leprechaun writes in. He says, what would Lorena do, Jesus, your boyfriend is hot, hot, hot, but he smells bad, bad, bad, bad, bad, meaning the armpits and all that. What's your move on that, Lorena? Like, this guy's like the super hot guy.
0: I've had this problem.
1: Oh, you have? You've had a smelly boyfriend?
0: Problem. Yeah, okay. And it's not good, right? And it's hard because you don't want to be rude, but you want to be, like, supportive. Like, oh, my gosh. So I wouldn't be like, you stink. I would be like, let's go take a shower together. Or, you know, you have bad breath. No, no, no. Let's just go brush our... Like, I'd always try to make it a group activity to get cleaner together.
2: You want some gum? Let's have some gum.
0: Yeah, let's have some gum.
1: The bad breath thing is tough.
0: Have you heard of floss?
1: Isn't that
0: sometimes you need to scrub between your toes?
1: Isn't that kind of a curse though? Like if you date a really attractive person and their breath smells like ass, like it's like very difficult, right?
0: Oh, it's so bad.
1: This job is not that easy.
0: And sometimes it's what they eat too, so they can't even like just brush their teeth or clean their mouth or brush their tongue. Like it comes from the depths of their bowels.
1: Yeah, it's tough. It's not that easy.
0: It does.
1: All right, Rob in the 321 writes in. He says, have you ever been to San Juan, Puerto Rico? I'm headed there in October. I've never been.
0: No, I've never been to Puerto Rico. I didn't do that right.
1: You got to say it. Say it! No?
0: Puerto Rico.
1: I wonder why Rob, are you going on vacation? Are you on a vacation, Rob, or what are you doing in Puerto Rico?
0: I do like Puerto Rico. I would love to go.
1: Never been there. How do you know you like it?
0: Isn't that where Rio de Janeiro is?
1: Oh, my God. Lorena.
0: Isn't that where the macaws are?
1: Lorena, come on. What are we doing
0: here? I'm the Queen of Hearts, not the Queen of Geology.
1: No. Geology? Geology? Geology?
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22: The Boston Red Sox won their fifth straight game, an 11-inning win at Miami, 7-3 on a grand slam from Jaron Duran. Colorado won to end a seven-game losing streak. Detroit snapped a six-game skid. Houston won at the Yankees.

An unpatriotic move, or was it unpatriotic? Welcome in the beginning of another hour of the Ben Maller Show. We are in the air everywhere, fellow shareholders, as we unlock the secrets of the overnight. Coast to coast, border to border, and beyond, on the vast and thunderously powerful microphones of FSR emanating live from the trick. And we have a hat trick of fun, unless we don't. Guaranteed human from the world famous Fox Sports Radio studios, where legends like Rich Herrera walked the hallways years ago, and the great Tony Bruno. Now, Tony got a mention on the Joe Rogan podcast. How about that? Now, Gunner from Minnesota, who I believe is now working the dreaded day shift, Sir Scratchoff in Arkansas, who's now retired, and Black Irishman from Omaha all agree the Ben Maller Show is a show. 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So our lead this hour, don't bury the lead, my man. We have the latest NFL contract kerfluffle. Dateline Commonwealth, where Patriots defensive back Christian Gonzalez, he's not happy. Just do these stories endlessly. Every day we can do a different story about someone who's not happy. So Christian Gonzalez called contract talks with the Patriots, quote, frustrating. That's the word he used, not my word, his word. The negotiations have gone on and on and on. It's like the Energizer Bunny. They just keep going and going and going throughout the offseason. And the NFL is closing in on the regular season. There's one more meaningless week of practice football games, and then it is on like Donkey Kong. The regular season rosters have to be set on Sunday. So you have not been following this story, perhaps not. The executive nerd, Elliot Wolf. That's Elliot Wolf with one T, not two T's. Elliot Wolf with one T, not two T's. Elliot Wolf called Gonzalez a, quote, elite player, and said New England wants him for a long time. Okay, well, that's great. That is absolutely wonderful. Wolf said negotiations have gained, quote, momentum, which you know he's lying about. Momentum. There is no deadline to complete an extension on the Patriots side of things here, and Robert Kraft had previously said that his football team, the Patriots, have offered Gonzalez a deal that would make him the NFL's highest-paid defensive back. Which Wolf confirmed, says that's still true. So that means, if my math is correct, Gonzalez and his agent, who also happens to be the same agent for Seattle Seahawks defensive back Devin Witherspoon, that would mean that the contract is going to be more than Devin Witherspoon, who signed a four-year contract for $132 million. Yes, big extension. So that's the benchmark for the Patriots defensive back, Mr. Gonzalez. So that is a good jumping off point. Let us discuss the question. How concerned should New England be that Christian Gonzalez is publicly calling out the ownership, the front office, saying that the negotiations are frustrating? That's a quote, frustrating. All right, so my take on this, I've got Tooth Fairy, Bon Jovi tribute band, and coffee mug. And we'll combine all of these things together, and we're going to have a nice spread of food. We got a little baba ganoush off to the right. To the left, we got the gabagool. And in the middle, we got some jambalaya for Benjamin. So Tilio liked the gabagool. The baba ganoush is for everybody, and then the jambalaya. Ben, it's like a potluck. It really is like a potluck. Now, to kick off here, all right. It is a standard, this whole story with Christian Gonzalez and the Patriots is a standard bowl of contractual gumbo, is what it is. It is served alongside the rule of drama.

0: These contract negotiations always follow the rule of drama. Look at Vita Vea with Tampa Bay. Said, I want more money. I want more money. Trade me. I don't want to be here. I want to play somewhere else. And then nobody wanted to trade for him. Nobody wanted to give him the contract. So he put his tail between his legs, did the walk of shame, took the contract from Tampa Bay. That was like a little more money, but it wasn't what he was looking for. Now, it's a little different here because Gonzalez is in the prime of his career, so it's a different animal here. And the rule of drama, though, is the same. The rule of drama is simple. Everything must be more drawn out, more messy, and unpredictable and complicated than it needs to be. And so if the Patriots really, if they're telling the truth here, and they offered Christian Gonzalez a record-setting contract for a defensive back, let me ask you a question. Why hasn't he signed the contract? If Fox Sports Radio offers me Colin Cowherd money, I am pulling a muscle to sign the contract. Okay, so if you're offered the highest contract, why wouldn't you sign the contract? And by the way, who exactly, let's use some brain power, who exactly do you think leaked that juicy nugget, highest paid defensive back? Who do you think tossed that out there? Well, I said, well, Robert Kraft and these other guys, but it actually was leaked before Robert Kraft confirmed it. So you think it was like the Tooth Fairy riding a unicorn that came in and said, I did it. I'm the Tooth Fairy. So we turn to the MBI, the Mueller Bureau of Investigations, the MBI, and it said the Mueller Bureau of Investigations, after a minutes-long investigation and brief deliberation, we determined that in Foxborough, they wanted Robert Kraft and the Patriots. They wanted that number. This was strategic. They wanted that number floating around because it makes Christian Gonzalez look like a schmuck. It does. Unreasonable. Unreasonable schmuck. So you got offered the highest contract for a defensive back and you didn't sign it. Schmuck, schmuck, schmuck, schmuck, schmuck, schmuck, schmuck, schmuck. Just like that. Yeah. It's a new chant. It's a new chant on the show. It's a war chant. So we know that everyone's going to grab everything they can get, and why not? Every last dollar, the players, the management, everyone, we're all doing it. Well, I'm not doing it. I got a bargain basement deal over here, baby. I'm on a hometown discount. Damn right. Anyway, Gonzalez is scheduled to make a paltry $2.2 million if he doesn't get a new contract this season. And so we think he will be able to successfully avoid the soup kitchen. Godspeed to Christian Gonzalez if he has to play on that contract. So both sides are doing the usual NFL mating dance right now. They got their feathers in the air. They're posturing. They're leaking. They're grumbling. It's so frustrating. While pretending everything is peachy. Everything will be fine in the end, and it likely is going to be fine. The smart money says that they will eventually find common ground. They're going to stop playing grab-ass Christian Gonzalez and the Patriots. Hammer out a deal at the 11th hour before the regular season begins. They'll exchange fake smiles. They'll pat each other on the back and sing kumbaya while they roast marshmallows around an open fire. All right, furthermore, to the catwalk we go. Why would you talk about the catwalk? What is wrong with you? Well, Tom Brady, who has entered the fashion world, you might remember some of his past fashionista moves. Well, Tom Brady headlining a new Gucci fall winter campaign. And you know your favorite sports talk radio host love Gucci. Yeah. So he did make his runway debut on the catwalk at the Gucci's Times Square show back in May. Now, the biggest revelation, and the only reason we're bringing this up, is that Tom Brady, at age 49, has become a leather pants guy. Tom Brady, leather pants guy. Yeah. After wearing leather on leather for the first time ever, Tom Brady found it surprisingly comfortable. At least that's what the quote said in this little write-up online. And he compared wearing leather to an NFL uniform. Said it felt like a structured football uniform. Now, I would never know because I've never been a leather guy. If you've seen me, you know why. So the question, Tom Brady wearing leather pants at age 49. Is that a cool reinvention or a full-blown midlife crisis? That's the question. All right, so it's kind of like binge-watching Netflix. It's a new show on Netflix. It's called True Cringe. Now, at least Brady's getting paid for this, but holy yikers. Yikers Island, Tom Brady at leather pants, wearing leather pants. He's 49. That is obviously a fashion faux pas. Yeah, so severe. How severe is it that Father Time, right? Father Time just puked in his mouth. Not happy. Father Time is not happy. Not happy. Now, there's always these weird quirks. There are glitches in the Matrix. It's like seeing a fat guy on a motorcycle. Just looks odd. You know, fat guy shouldn't be on a motorcycle. There's also, like, women do the same. Like, a lot of women don't realize there's a certain point where maybe you shouldn't wear that outfit, you know. Might want to cover up a little bit. Obviously, men do it, too. I mean, everyone's guilty of it. I never wore leather when I was in my 20s. If you punished me, that would be, hey, wear leather and leave your house. Well, that would be punishment. I wouldn't want to do that. Wouldn't want to do it. 7 Super Bowl rings, though. 7 Super Bowl rings for Tom Brady, right? And that buys a lot of things. 7 Super Bowls, you get free meals a lot. Everyone kisses your ass. They treat you like you're a god, Tom Brady. One thing that 7 Super Bowl rings do not give you is lifetime immunity to a wardrobe malfunction, a mockery. You don't get that. And so going from star quarterback to what are we going to call Brady? Aging runway model at this point? It's hard to process. Like, Brady's, it's in a weird spot. And it seems like he definitely, I don't know whether it's a woman, like a wife or something like that. He needs somebody in his life who's honest. I think Brady, like a lot of these guys, when you get to a certain point, you just have a bunch of toe lickers around you. And you ask somebody, hey, should I wear that outfit? Yeah, Tom, let me lick your toes. Okay. What should I have for dinner? Well, why don't you have the steak? Can I lick your toes? It's toe lickers. It's a bunch of toe lickers out there. Nobody wants to be honest. So obviously everybody around him doesn't want to be kicked out of the bubble of trust. So if they ask or they're asked opinions, they can say, well, hey, whatever you want, Tom. It's like I saw Gucci's not making Tom Brady look younger. They're making him look like a man desperately attempting to look younger. It looks like he's auditioning for a Bon Jovi tribute band. And you're like, what are you doing, Tommy boy? You gonna go on the road? Okay. All right. Just asking. I'm just trying to see what's going on there. It's obvious that Brady needs that fix. It's like somebody that's on fentanyl or heroin. And it's like, well, wait a minute. He needs that dopamine hit. Tom Brady needs the spotlight, the roar of the crowd. Remember, he was futzing around with one of the Paul brothers and setting up a wrestling match. When's that happening? When's the Tom Brady wrestling match happening? Do we know? We know when that's going to take place. I don't. That story kind of went away. So Brady does not miss the NFL nearly as much as he misses being the center of attention, the supernova. All right. Meanwhile, interesting story out of Washington, D.C. Interesting story out of Washington, D.C. So the Commanders team store making headlines. What did they do with the Commanders team store? Apparently, they've been selling merch featuring the retired Redskins name. And they're using the logo. Holy wokesters, Batman. Yes. Native American head logo. Remember the iconic Redskins logo, which was beloved for years and years and years. And then when the world went all crazy a few years ago, you had to cancel everything, and they got canceled. They got rid of it. They rebranded in 2020. The Washington Redskins became the Washington Football Team and eventually the Washington Commanders. So the merchandise includes T-shirts honoring franchise legends for the Redskins, Art Monk, Daryl Green, the late Sean Taylor, all wearing the old Redskins branding in the merch. Now, the team was asked about this because some media dopes were freaking out. They needed some therapy. Oh, my God. That you can't. What are you doing with that logo? So the team responded, and they're claiming, listen, this is not the trial balloon. That's what they're saying. not going to go back to the Redskins name. It remains retired. Instead, they're saying that these sales are being made to protect the trademark rights. There's trademark laws which require you to, in order to keep a trademark, you have to sell the trademark and you have to make it available for sale. And if you don't do that, you can lose rights to the trademark, meaning that some other bloke can then have the rights to the Redskins name and everything that goes along with that. So the question, that's what the team's saying. So the question is, does selling the old Redskins logo undermine Washington's decision to retire the name and the logo? So I've got three things in response to that. Ding, ding, ding. Yeah. So open your eyes. You are witnessing the most transparent trial balloon in NFL history. So retiring the Redskins name was the ultimate woke okie doke, is what it was. It was, everyone was doing virtue signaling in 2020. And it was like all the rage, right? Cheap virtue signaling. And, I am more woke than you. Okay. It was part of the culture war and the Redskins, the Cleveland Indians, around that time period. That was when the winds of the culture war were blowing that direction, right? They were blowing west. And that's how that went. The winds have shifted, though. The winds have shifted now. And it certainly appears Washington wants cash. Now, they claim that this return to the vintage gear in the gift shop is trademark protection. And while it is true, I have a buddy of mine that used to run the gift shop at USC in Southern California. And they had trademarks to University of Southern California and all this stuff. And they had to sell stuff, but they did it. They hid it in the back of the gift shop. They had items for sale. You had to be a scavenger, though, to find the items. You had to be a scavenger. So if the Washington Commanders / Redskins are all in, they have to sell something, it's trademark protection, they have to do it, okay, fine. But if that were true and they were really bothered by the name, don't you think they'd have one dusty old Redskins coffee mug hidden in the very back on the left-hand side, behind the clearance rack, where legally they're covered. No one really sees it. It's hidden. They're kind of embarrassed. That's not what's happening here. Instead, based on what I saw, if I saw it correctly, they dropped a full Legend of Redskins-inspired merch line with Art Monk, Daryl Green, Sean Taylor. The delicious hypocrisy on this is next level. Like, if the name was too offensive and people were shaking at the very name, it's so offensive, we can't keep the name. Why is it not too offensive to monetize? Because you're clearly going to make some money on this. You really do forfeit the moral high ground the moment you're like, well, we got to sell this stuff. So is this the first crack in the door? Inquiring minds would like to know. If the old Redskins gear outpaces the Commander gear, will someone in ownership say, times have changed. That name wasn't so bad. It's iconic. And, the league made a billion-dollar branding blunder. Now, I would argue, even if you don't go back to the Redskins name, the Commander's name is just lame to the membrane. It is just lame. It's so stupid. It's dum-da-dum-dum-dum is what it is. And I still bring up the story fondly from someone who I know who works in the NFL circles, who told me the Redskins, when they went to the Washington football team, they did market research. What they asked their season ticket holders, their most loyal diehard fans, they said, what name should we use? And they had a survey. And the top answer was Redskins. Oops, who goofed? I've got to know. Yeah, well, they obviously didn't listen to their paying customers because they didn't go back to the Redskins name, but they're still selling some of the merch. I can't make it up. Cannot make it up. Cannot do it. It is the Ben Maller Show. We still have to get to the NFL crime files from earlier. We'll get to that. We'll take your calls at 877-99 on Fox. Also, the Great Fat Hope. What is the Great Fat Hope? We'll get to that as well. We will do it! next. However, it's a block party. It is the A block. Let's see if we can find out what hour it is right now.
1: Number four.
0: There she is. From the Lorena Theater. She'll be appearing in Vegas on the Vegas Strip this weekend. Well, a little off the strip over near UNLV. She's got a show at the Stakeout Bar and Grill. She'll be selling CDs and signing autographs. She's got some Lorena merch that she'll be selling as well for those of you that it's only at the event, right, Lorena? You cannot buy that online. Only those that attend the event.
1: Signed bathing suit photos.
0: Oh, my boys. Oh, boy. 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

0: on Fox Sports Radio. A programming note. Well, we're not doing the show from there. We were supposed to, but we're not. But Las Wages, Nevada, the place to be. That's where all the cool kids are going to be hanging out this weekend. And we want you to prepare if you're going to be there to witness the impossible, the unimaginable. Now, there will be no trap doors. No women will be cut in half. No disappearing elephants. Unfortunately, we were hoping to get that. The mysterious appearance of the Malheur Militia in broad daylight. Creatures of the night. Yeah, the next Malheur meet and greet coming up Saturday. Got a message from Jay Scoop. There is going to be some very cool Malheur merch that will make its way to that event. Coming up this Saturday, August 29th, 3 to 5. Steakout Bar and Grill right near UNLV in Viva Las Vegas. Coop and Lorraine will be there. Surfer Todd, the comedian. He'll be checking that out as well. Robbie, the Mariner fan. Supermarket Steve, his wife. Wayne from Mizzou. Nada will be there as well. One of our newer listeners from the airport in L.A. So we're excited about that. So check that out. Coming on. Free parking. I'm just going for the free parking. I don't really want to meet you. I want to hang out with my car in the parking lot and I have to pay for it.
1: I'm going for the karaoke.
0: Yeah, Lorena will be singing. And
1: now I have a good song for us if we want to do a group number.
0: I have to talk to my agent.
1: Oh, you know? Come on, Coop. It would be so fun.
2: No.
1: We could even like choreograph it a bit.
2: No.
0: My job is to be the host. We also have to, I realize this, the Steakout Bar and Grill is really cool. The photos haven't been the greatest. We have
1: the lighting's really bad.
0: The lighting's terrible. So we have to find a way, maybe we can take everyone outside.
2: We could do that.
1: What if I bring a ring light?
0: Because I like to post a photo. Like these are like, you know, team photo because I don't play sports because I'm a fat middle-aged talk show host. So I like to post a team photo. It's like my team.
1: Yeah.
0: And the lighting's terrible.
1: Yeah, we do so many individual photos too, though, with everyone who's there. I feel like an actual light area. Like if we put up like a photo booth area that we could take that has good
2: lighting. What about like the stage area where we did the
0: karaoke? We tried the stage. It didn't work. Yeah, we took the photo on the stage.
2: Well, maybe Slug and his buddy have like
0: lights. They can buy lights.
1: Ring light camera.
2: No, I mean they used to they had a karaoke business. Maybe they have lights and they just haven't set them up.
0: Well,
2: before.
0: Slug, if you can make the lighting good, just for the photo, we don't want it bright. We don't want to look at each other. We're all ugly. Not Lorraine, but everyone else is ugly. We don't want to look at each other. So we don't want to actually see what we look like. So we want it dark, but for the photo, just turn it on for like 5 minutes. So we can all like look good in the photo or look bad and all that stuff. Let's go to the phones and we'll say hello.
2: Wait. Before we go to the phones.
0: Oh, yes. Koopa Loop. Justin Cooper.
2: I don't know if you wanted to wait to pay this off. But,
0: what's that?
2: You teased about something about...
0: What's that?
2: Criminal...
0: Yeah. You want me to do that now?
2: Well, because I have something to add to it.
0: Okay.
2: So.
0: Well, I don't know that we know. It might not be the same story.
2: Well, I don't think it's the same story, but
0: okay.
2: Somebody asked me, a listener asked if we could give an update on the NFL book'em, and I just figured goes hand in hand.
0: Yeah. So
1: I forgot we were doing that.
0: So you might remember the Ravens wide receiver Rashad Bateman. He was arrested back in June, and it was like the headlines was terrible. It was like family violence, battery, reckless conduct, felony, criminal damage to property. Mm-hmm. A lot of stuff. And they reported initially that Bateman pushed this woman into a wall and she was all, you know, battered and bruised and the whole thing. And there was a confrontation in the car and the whole deal. Well, now there's been a major development that the woman, she recanted the physical assault allegation. She told the prosecutor, this woman, she said she never was pushed by the football player. And she said the bruises, the marks, and everything photographed by the police, which showed her beaten and battered, she claims was self-inflicted during an emotional episode, she says. And she said she made false statements because she wanted the Ravens player, Rashad Bateman, in trouble. You buy that? You think that's
1: she said that.
0: That's what she said. She recanted the whole thing.
1: I believe it 100%. Yeah. Girls be doing some crazy stuff, man.
0: She must be an absolute freak, though, right? Come on now, boys. Right? Come on now. Crazy. What was your crime story, Koopaloop? What was your story with the crime? What did you got there?
2: I wanted to...
0: The update.
2: Yes.
0: Okay, the NFL book, and we did this thing. We brought the hopper out. We need to find more uses of the hopper. Hop, hop, hop. We need more users of the hopper.
2: Okay. That's right. Okay. So, currently leading the NFL Bookum.
1: Me!
2: Is none other.
0: Oh, well, this is why we're doing this.
2: Than myself!
0: Nah, I knew it. Yeah.
1: Woo!
0: Yeah.
1: Wow, really, Coop?
2: Yes.
0: Yeah. If I was winning, he wouldn't have brought this up.
2: No, look, I want to do it because the listener asked, and
0: oh,
2: I am a man of the people.
0: Oh, stop. You hate these people.
2: Thank you, Tarion Arnold, for your felony arrest and getting released from the team. That has helped me build up. I have a two-point lead. I have 11 points. Ben, you have 9 points.
0: Okay, I need someone. Who do I need? I need a Ram to get arrested. Don't I have the Rams?
1: I
0: got to get somebody arrested.
2: Lorena, you have 2 points.
1: It's okay.
0: 2 points, Lorena. Terrible
1: job
0: by
1: people?
0: You.
1: Or is that just a minor crime?
2: You have the same person that got arrested twice. Jonathan Cooper from the Broncos.
0: Oh, that's good. 2-for-1 special.
2: Yeah, but they were both misdemeanor arrests, so just 1 point each. And the most recent arrest, obviously, the listener. Actually, so Lorena's in last place. The listener has 5 points because they have the 49ers and Jed York's.
0: Oh,
2: arrest comes with
0: York.
2: Extra front office
0: and
2: bonus points.
0: The listeners are
1: decides that?
0: The listeners are complaining. Well, we decided. Yeah, the listeners are complaining, Coop. They're saying that the Kyle Shanahan cover-up, they should have gotten more. There should be some kind of arrest there, but they covered it up.
1: Yeah, there's a cover-up going on there.
2: That's he was juicy. Never arrested. That's
0: I'm saying that's why, because there was an 11-day situation. That's why.
2: You know, it's out of our hands. We can only go by what gets reported.
0: Well, I did want to mention my new favorite quarterback, Coop, is in Hawaii. Kazel Jesus Kapesi, I believe is his name. I guarantee I butchered that.
2: Okay.
0: He is a high school quarterback nicknamed Fat Boy. He's 268 pounds. He's playing quarterback in high school.
3: That's
0: in Hawaii.
3: A huge bitch.
0: Yeah, damn right. And they're off to a 2-0 start. You know I love my high school football in Hawaii. Aloha. And nicknamed Fat Boy. The highlights, I saw the video clip online. It is just majestic to see a fat man play quarterback. And we have not had a true fat quarterback since the Hefty Lefty. Rest in peace, Jared Lorenzen.
2: This guy's husky, but he's no Jared Lorenzen.
0: No, he's not, but he's young. He's got time to fatten up. Come on, man. I'd say there's good food in Hawaii, but the food's terrible in Hawaii. The beaches are great. The food's not so much. All right, let's go to the phones. 2% Chance is in Alabama. Hello, 2% Chance. Welcome.
4: How are you doing? This is 2% Chance. I'm calling from the backwoods of Alabama. Just left a truck stop, cut some guy's air brakes, and I'm back on the road.
0: Aha! There it is. We solved the problem right here. Here he is.
4: Nah, it's just a coincidence. Must be some other guy, man. So I think Brady, he said, you know what? I am the GOAT of the greatest NFL quarterback, NFL player, period. You know what? There's one thing I haven't done. I have to one-up my wife. I think that's why he's going into this modeling business, our ex-wife, to just say, hey, I'm better at you than this, to Giselle. He looked like the rubber man. I don't know if you ever seen that movie or TV show American Horror Story. There's this guy dressed in all rubber. Looks just like him. Crazy, crazy dude. It's like in a giant condom. Pretty nuts, man. Pretty darn nuts. So,
2: Or like the Gimp in Pulp Fiction.
4: Yes! Exactly. That's what I was trying to think of. Yes, the Gimp.
0: Now, 2% chance. I don't know. You're having problems dating, right? You've told us about that. So if you wore an all leather outfit and went out, the women would be all over. You think that the women in Alabama need a man in leather?
4: You know, I'm not a big leather guy. The only time I've ever worn leather was my uncle who was in the Navy. He gave me a nice leather Navy coat. Other than that, man, I don't wear
0: never.
4: Any.
0: I got you. Hold on a second. Let me see here. Mike the Leprechaun, you're a leather guy, right? Aren't you the leather leprechaun?
4: Course.
0: Yeah, you are, right? Yeah.
5: Leather was a big thing in the 70s and 80s. Those jackets were really massive. When I came over from Ireland in the 80s, you would go downtown to Arsenal Street and buy all these cool leather jackets.
0: But the pants, though, that's the thing. They've never
5: no,
0: leather
5: the,
0: pants have never
5: time.
0: Been cool, right?
5: You can't wear leather in Alabama, for God's sake.
0: Now you love Tom Brady. You'd rip Tom Brady though for the leather pants, right?
5: I think Tom Brady is a clown, really, because he's overrated at this point. He is having a midlife crisis. Yes.
0: Well, that's good because he's 49, so that
3: means he's
0: going
3: to live. Wow, I don't think you're allowed to say that as a Bostonian. Yeah, he might get arrested.
0: He's going to get kicked out of Boston.
5: He's not. He's from Michigan. But anyway, wherever he was born. He's like old wine that's gone stale.
0: Yeah. All right. He's very interested in getting attention, though. I don't really need attention. The show's fine. That's my therapy. I don't need it.
5: For karaoke, you should do the group one because we did a few group karaoke.
0: You dominated karaoke in Worcester. You were doing
5: Lorena dominated it.
0: No, you did. You were doing it. You were on stage more than anybody doing the karaoke in Worcester. Come on. All right, hold on a second. Let's see here. Marcel, are you a leather pants guy, Marcel?
6: Hey, good morning, Ben, Lorena, and Coopsy Luke. What are you talking about?
0: Do you wear leather pants?
6: I do.
0: Okay, so 2% chance. Marcel, he likes to wear leather pants.
7: I want to raise from the first caller, you know, he said you can't do it in Alabama. And you're dang right, man. I know some guys that tried to wear leather down here, and they were just sweating their you-know-what's off. I don't think you can pull it off in this state. I mean, correct me if I'm wrong. Ask that caller, where is he from?
0: All right. Well, we know the leprechaun is from the area around Worcester.
2: That caller.
0: Yeah, that caller. E-Dog, leather pants guy. What do you think, E-Dog?
8: I don't know, but I got to tell you something, okay?
3: Oh, great.
8: Okay, I got a story to tell you.
0: We don't really have time
3: for
0: this.
3: Sure, it'll be fascinating.
0: We got Password, the word he gives us. By the way, Ricardo says he just booked Vegas. Ricardo in Boston. I don't believe him.
2: Well, let's go.
0: He said he's going to be there.
2: I said this like a month ago, that this is going to be the biggest meet and greet yet.
0: All right, we'll see.
8: Ben, can I continue?
2: 200 people.
0: E-Dog, we're trying to promote this event. Why would you want to bogart our time?
8: Well, I want to be secular.
0: What? Mark on the north end. You can't rip Tom Brady, Mark. You love all Boston, you know, sports and everything. Brady's like a god.
9: I love every Boston team except the Red Sox. I am a Yankees fan.
0: Okay. That's,
9: you know. That's
0: very odd.
9: It is, but there's a lot of us in the north end, especially the Yankee fans. But this whole Christian Gonzalez contract bull crap, if the team claims they said that they offered him the most money out of any defensive back ever in the NFL.
0: Yeah.
9: What is his issue?
0: Let's workshop this. Don't you think there's a chance, Mark, the reason that the Patriots, I've heard this, I don't live there, but I've heard that the Patriots are known to doctor the books, and so they offer the most money, but it's all about guaranteed money. How much guaranteed money? That's the most important. So if they didn't offer him the most guaranteed money, that they could say, well, we offered him the most money, but the most guaranteed money is the most important part. You get me on that?
9: We all know that in the NFL, whatever you sign for, 90% of it's freaking guaranteed anyway.
0: So, if you're a quarterback, yeah, I don't know.
9: Well, just, you know what? Who cares what somebody else is making on another team? That other team's not paying you. The New England Patriots are paying you to play football and to play good defense and win games.
0: Okay.
9: Just sign the contract.
0: All right, there you go. You better sign Christian Gonzalez. I know you're listening, Christian Gonzalez. Or Mark, you're not going to allow him to go to any of those great restaurants on the North End, right, if he does not sign the contract?
9: I won't.
0: All right.
9: I won't. I will put signs up at every restaurant. Do not allow this douche.
0: Every
9: to eat in your restaurant.
0: Every restaurant, every Italian restaurant, every bar can't do it. All right. No. Yes, 2% chance is back. Yes, 2% chance.
7: Yes. I think he doesn't want to sign, man. I think he, if I read this right, he is a devout Christian, and he does not like what Vrabel did. And I think he walked out.
0: Yeah, that's clearly it. Yes, absolutely right. Isn't that right, Marcel, in Brooklyn? Leather pants, Marcel?
10: Yes, it is. Yes, it is. Leather pants made easy, Ben. Oh,
0: bye. Wow. How about that, Marcel? Do all the women hit on you with the leather pants in Brooklyn?
10: I don't think so. You better not.
0: Really? Why not? You don't want the women hitting on you?
10: Nope.
0: Really?
10: Man does.
0: What? Wow.
10: Never mind.
0: Big revelation.
1: Doesn't shock me at all.
0: Isn't that amazing, E-Dog?
8: Yes, it is. Okay, tell you my story real quick.
0: Lorena, do you want to hear the story?
1: I think we need to
8: come on, Lorena, please.
1: Maybe tomorrow. We have Password.
0: The word game of the stars.
8: It'll be 1 second, Ben.
0: All right. Yeah, 1 second right now. Go ahead.
8: Okay.
1: That was fast.
0: Password, the word game of the stars. If you want to play, 877-99 on Fox, 877-996-6369. Password is next.
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14: And the password is... Password. You idiot. Password. The word game of the stars. Here's Ben Maller.
12: All right, to the game we go. Let's welcome in our contestants for Password, the word game of the stars. We say hello to Jimmy in St. Paul, who's going to play. Hello, Jimmy.
34: Hey, what's up, Ben?
12: Welcome in, buddy. Good to have you. And
34: yeah, thanks, Ben.
12: Who do you want to partner up with? You got me, Ben, Lorena, Coop.
34: I'll go with Coop.
12: All right, that's a bad decision. Hold on a sec. And who do we have? Let's see here. I'll let Marcel pick. Marcel, pick 1, 2, 3, or 4.
35: 1.
12: All right. You have picked Mike in Boston. Hello, Mike. Welcome. You're going to play our game. Hello, Mike.
35: All right. Awesome.
12: Marcel picked you. You play with Lorena or me? There's a lot of ambient noise.
35: I'm going with my boy Ben.
12: That's right. Come on, Mike.
36: Are you riding a tractor?
12: Yes.
36: What's happening?
12: Don't judge him. Okay, we have a list of words, 1 to 10. Jimmy, you were on the air first, so...
36: Really? What are you on?
12: Hold on, that's fine. We'll put him on hold for now. Doesn't matter. Go ahead there, Jimmy. Pick a number 1 to 10, please.
35: Let's go 5.
12: All right, Coop. Should be easy for you.
37: All right, let's go with... let's see...
12: Come on, Coop.
37: Carnivore.
35: Meat.
12: Yeah!
36: All right. Yeah.
37: Jimmy,
36: so
37: let's go!
12: That was not a good
36: That's
12: clue.
36: Crazy.
12: All right, Mike in Boston. Pick a number 1 to 10, but not 5, Mike. Mike?
37: You have to put him up.
12: I didn't put him up. Right, see, that's user error. Mike, pick a number 1 to 10, but not 5, please.
35: 7.
12: All right.
37: Easy.
12: Abracadabra.
35: Magic?
12: Yeah, we're tied up. That's how you do it.
36: All right, let's go.
37: All right, pick another number,
12: Jimmy. Pick a number quickly.
35: 1.
12: Number 1. Hurry up, Coop.
37: Let's go with conference.
35: Meeting.
37: Yeah.
12: That was it. Right, Mike, hurry up, Mike. Mike.
35: All right. 3.
12: Number 3, boxers.
35: Underwear.
12: Yeah, we're tied. We tied it up. Oh, what a game.
37: Call back next week. Rematch.
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9: The Big Ten Conference and the SEC officially banned players who signed with a pro league. Patriots running back Travion Henderson missed practice with an ankle injury. The mixed doubles team of Carlos Alcaraz and Serena Williams won their first rounder at the U.S. Open, but then lost a quarterfinal. In the WNBA, Dallas was a winner, clinching the final playoff spot. To Major League Baseball, Pittsburgh homered in the ninth to beat the Padres, and closer Mason Miller won nothing. Arizona was down to the Cubs 4-0 in the eighth and still beat Chicago 5-4 on a two-run pinch homer in the bottom of the ninth. Seattle defeated Philadelphia 4-1. Cleveland won its sixth game in a row, a 10-inning comeback at the Angels 8-6. The White Sox defeated Texas and Jacob DeGrom.

0: 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And boys, finally made it. We have finally made it.
1: What does that mean?
0: I'm telling you.
2: Yeah, what does that mean?
0: You talk about all of the compliments you could be given as a show. Because sometimes you do the show and you wonder, man, is anybody listening? Is anything kind of landing with anybody? Is this inspiring anybody? And not only is this show a big deal, this show is such a big deal.
1: Oh, God.
0: That a billionaire will use part of the name of this show as their alias to pull a hooker as they go to a trailer park to get smoked in Ohio.
2: A round of applause. That's right. That's right.
0: Yeah. Joe York, he shall be referred to.
1: Oh, no.
2: Doesn't that sound like a Yankee? You know, I mean, if you're throwing around the name Joe York, I feel like, yeah, what, did you play first base for the Yankees?
0: That's correct. Yeah, he's on a rehab assignment in Sarasota. He'll be up with the big team coming up shortly. But this story just continues on.
1: Why not
0: on.
1: Just use your real name? Come on. You changed two letters, bro. Like, come on. Go. Actually, one. You just move one out of the way and then put the other, like, at the end and move the, put an O in there. Why not just say Jed? But it gives Jed every day. It gives Jed more. And before I, you know, do this, I just got to send a shout out to my lost one. One of my biggest crushes in the entire world.
0: Aww.
1: Rest in peace, Dolly. You'll be missed. And I say that sincerely. And even though y'all may joke about it, I was a big Dolly Parton.
2: There's no
1: fan.
2: Jokes about it.
3: Dolly Parton could get that work.
1: I mean.
2: Yeah, we lost that icon. We lost.
1: Yeah, we lost all of her.
2: Someone who I feel like was probably the first love for a lot of guys out there.
1: Yeah.
2: You know?
1: Yeah. Working 9 to 5. That's all. That's like the movie I remember that like set it off for me. You know,
0: she was 79 years old, and LeVar said she could get that work.
3: Parton could get that work.
2: How long ago was it when she was performing at halftime for the Cowboys? Is that last year or 2 years ago?
4: I think it was three years ago.
1: Was it 3 years?
2: Was it three?
1: I mean, it wasn't that long ago.
2: Yeah,
1: nice. It wasn't very
2: well. That was, I thought, when LeVar made those comments.
0: Still had her fastball.
1: She did, to the end.
0: Oh, yeah.
1: I mean, till the end. So, rest her soul, man. But she lived a great life. I mean, and
2: she brought joy to so many people.
1: Yeah. Oh, man.
4: Yeah, November 23rd, 2023.
2: Wow.
4: Was 3 years ago.
1: We've been doing this show a long-ass time, man. I'm sick of y'all. Tired of y'all, man. Golly. Been around y'all that long.
2: I will say this. I hope everyone.
3: Dolly Parton could get that work.
2: I hope everyone's not too judgmental. Not too judgmental about the Joe York situation.
0: I'm not.
2: Sometimes.
1: Okay, yeah, let's go back.
2: Sometimes people are just looking for love.
0: Okay, see.
2: You know, and they're looking all sorts of different places.
0: Here's my problem with the latest developments here are the fact that. So apparently, Joe, as we'll refer to him,
1: okay.
0: 2 Pros and a Cup of Joe York, responded to this ad 3 times. The first 2 times, there were no replies.
1: No success.
0: Third time was the charm.
1: I'm a triple down on it.
2: Yeah, but that just tells me he's persistent. And I like
0: exactly.
2: That. I like that about
0: him. I'm with you. Like, I think, yeah. Look, if the undercover cop wasn't so rude the first couple of times, this probably isn't that big of a deal. Like, we get this whole thing taken care of, you get your $140, and we move on with our lives and get ready for the season. But instead, the guy's out, you know, $140 and more because of the fine.
1: Shows up in the rental car to the park.
0: Was it Avis? Did Avis get I think they caught a stray.
1: And they shouted him out, said, go pull to the main road. Come meet me at the main road.
0: Dang.
2: I do appreciate how everyone's trying to wash their hands of the situation. You know, you got the trailer park owner. He's like, whoa, whoa, whoa, wait a second. This sort of activity does not go on here. It's like, well,
1: it wasn't even a real line.
0: Right.
1: We've never even heard of the lot

0: that they've mentioned.
1: Trailer parks are a private truck stop. You know what goes on there?
0: It's a campground, bro. Come on.
2: Just
0: they would never
2: you
0: call
2: thought.
0: That the projects.
2: This NFL offseason couldn't get any better. All right.
0: Oh, God.
2: I mean,
1: best story.
2: If Mike Vrabel and Diana Sini walked so Jed York could run, like here we are. This is one of the all time great stories. Somewhere, I'd love to see Brandon Ayuk's reaction. Has he even reacted to any of this?
1: I don't believe so. Yeah, I don't believe. He's been pretty quiet.
0: I want Jed to call him back.
1: Yeah, he's been pretty quiet recently.
0: Can I come back?
1: Now, do you want to hear?
0: Can I come back and play?
1: Kyle Shanahan.
0: For you, Jed?
1: Kyle Shanahan, who's still trying to find his phone in his backseat, did talk with the media yesterday and was asked about the Jed Yank, I mean, York situation.
3: Obviously, it's a very tough situation. Views for the organization going forward is the same as usual. I mean, there won't be any difference in that. But I know it's extremely fresh. I think it's a very, very personal situation. I got a lot of respect for Jed. I got a lot of respect for Danielle. And their family does mean a lot to me. So I'm like, with it being this personal, I'm trying as hard as I can to keep it that way.
4: Your message to the guys today, what was that?
3: I don't need much of a message to the guys. I think that's kind of irrelevant to our guys.
4: Is it possible that Jed will be away from the team for a while or just not as much as a presence?
3: I mean, it's been like that this summer anyways, you know, with him being out in Ohio and things like that. So it'd be no difference right now. He hasn't been here for training camp.
1: Well, yeah, he's been busy.
0: He's been busy.
1: He's been shopping online. What do you mean?
0: If we're having a serious moment here, like, I'm going to have a serious moment with it because I joked about it.
2: Get serious.
0: This is a guy who's wounded. And he's hurt. And if I walked myself through, how would I end up getting popped for a $160 hooker?
2: And it was 140.
0: No, I think it came out. It was 160. I read it. I'm pretty certain it's 160. I thought it was 140.
2: It was 140.
0: Did it
2: was
0: give
2: everywhere.
0: It? Then this one. All right. Then this one was wasn't
1: with
0: everywhere.
1: Tip included. I think it was 160.
0: You stupid. I swore I saw once. Okay, here's the point. Whatever the price was, I mean, $20 difference, I mean, whatever. I think the bottom line here is that...
2: That could be a difference in how you finish, just saying.
0: I mean, he's a golden domer. I mean that is, maybe he was going for that dome off. I mean, you know, I don't know. All I'm going to say is this. I'm about to defend one of yours, by the way. I think in looking at the situation... You can have a very, very real visceral reaction to a change of your life. And he filed, now this one does matter if I'm accurate. I believe he filed for the divorce in court, and that took place in May. He's clearly at home, and I would be curious as to how close to his family he is back where he is in Ohio. As you heard Kyle Shanahan mention, he left for the summer, meaning he got up out of there. His feelings are all tangled up. His mental is in disarray. He's probably like very, very hurt. I start thinking to myself, this is the signs of him catching his loved one, you know, in love with someone else or wanting to be with someone else or whatever it may be. This has broken heart written all on. If I'm being dead serious, because I was asking myself, what would lead to me doing reckless? Like he owns a team. He's a successful person in
2: multiple
0: life.
2: Teams.
0: Yeah, right. The Tigers? What are they? Who else does he own? A baseball team, right?
2: The 49ers own the majority stake of an EPL team.
1: Ah, love leads.
0: Anyway, I just think the dude, he's got a broken heart right now. And, you know, you do weird things when you're hurt. You do weird things when you're hurt. And he might have not have been looking for love. He was looking for companionship. And, you know, he felt like he landed on whatever it was that emotionally, you know, drove him to react to the ad more than one time. He's just not, I don't think he's moving in a realm of sensibility all the way, right? Or he is, and he's being overly sensible about it. And but he's going through a grieving process. I really believe that that's what it is. Like we did, you know, you
2: or he just got a wicked case of the hornies.
1: Yeah,
2: it could be that too.
1: I was going to say,
2: just could have just really maybe got some campfire.
0: Give him a chance.
1: Listen, I've had my heart broken too. The front of this guy's trousers got a little tight on a Saturday night, and he was like, you know what? I got to take care of business. And he went aggressively to take care of business. And for $140 at a trailer park, what were you expecting to walk away with? A mended heart? This guy was too horny for his own good.
0: When
1: you could buy that trailer park.
0: What happens first? There's denial, and then there's what? Then there's depression. And then there's anger.
1: And then hooker is the sixth stage, I believe.
0: It's in there. It's in there. It's a possibility in one of those. It's in there. You know, he's being reckless.
2: Here's what I'd say is, I don't think anything you're saying is wrong, LeVar. I mean, obviously you go through a divorce. You move back to your parents' home or you're staying back in your, you know, old hometown, Youngstown, Ohio. All those things are probably accurate. It's probably lining up with what, you know, the situation was. It still doesn't take away from the fact that you are the owner of three professional sports teams. 49ers, Leeds United, Rangers FC, and a billionaire? And this is the route you end up going if you're... I mean, just it doesn't make any logical sense. And it always chalks it up to... Yeah, all these guys are human. Like every single time you see a rumor or you see something that gets leaked out there, you're like, nah, that can't be. That guy's too rich to do something like that. You're like, no. That might be true. like that might be true. Yeah. Like doesn't matter how much money someone has. When they're at a dark spot in their life, they can make these sorts of mistakes. And it is wild to think that this is the direction that he went. And by the way, Palestine, Ohio, an area who has been through a lot, like for those who don't recall, there was a chemical spill there, if I'm not mistaken.
1: Oh.
2: And so that community has been through kind of a lot since then. And so now it's the light shined on them once again. But Palestine, Ohio, like 20 minutes from Youngstown, 20
0: they
2: miles, excuse
0: about
2: me, about
0: it.
2: 20
0: didn't
2: minutes
0: they?
2: Probably.
0: They made, I watched a show about it, didn't it? Like the cows were dying and all that stuff.
2: Yeah,
0: they were
2: yeah, that's what I'm saying. Like this is a community that's been through a lot. And now we've got to drag their good name through a trailer park encounter between a billionaire and a hooker. I mean, it sounds like the second version of Pretty Woman, but maybe I'm wrong.
0: He could have ended up on a highway in a white Bronco for all it's worth. I mean, hooker, double homicide. I'm just saying, I'm going to take the hooker. That's all I'm saying. I mean, I ain't trying to be a judge of anyone, but I'm just saying he could have killed her. You know what I mean? Like he could have offed her. He could have oofed her. Yeah, and that's all I'm saying. Like, it was reckless behavior for something that a lot of guys are into, you know, and he had a moment. I'm going to give the man a bit of grace here. You know, all he was seeking to do was put his light bulb in and light his light bulb up real quick and get in and get out, turn the light on, turn the light off, take my light bulb out and roll out. I'm just saying. I'm giving the man a little bit of grace on this one.
1: He had three moments. There was the first text response.
0: Right.
1: In which he probably should have been like, hey, man, that's God telling me something. The second text that got no response, which is really God telling him something.
0: It was ego.
1: And then
0: ego.
1: The third text, which got a response, to which when he was driving in a rental car to the location,
0: was
1: probably passed by people going to church, everything saying out loud, Don't do it, man. You're Jed, not Joe. And he went there to get throttled. It's the greatest story of the year. I'm sorry. I don't feel the least bit bad for the guy. Too horny for his own good.
2: It adds an element of, I'm really going to do this. It does add a layer.
0: That's a way different element there.
2: 100%. But I'm saying, like, it topped that. It kind of topped that.
0: I mean,
2: if you wanted it. I'm just saying, if you really want to, I'm really going to do this.
0: I'm really going to do this.
1: Wow. I mean, this is way more egregious than Bobby Orchid's, correct? Like, this is on another level.
2: I just love the idea.
0: Is it?
2: Whoa. Not this trailer park, all right? None of that activity goes on here.
1: No.
2: I don't want you guys to be, you know, go ahead and begrudge it and, you know, be more our good name here.
0: I partied in a trailer park when I was in high school. So I think there have been a lot of fun times served in trailer parks. I don't appreciate you guys frowning upon the roots of some humble
2: beginnings. Oh, I'm not frowning upon it. I'm just saying, like, right. I love how this guy was so adamant. Like, I don't know that had he not said anything, if it would have drawn as much attention to the trailer park itself. Now people are like, well, where's this trailer park that apparently, you know, quote unquote, no activity goes on. Like, it would have been assumed that whether or not it has or has not, probably wouldn't have, you know, damaged your reputation or name. Now you're like, oh yeah, it's the trailer park where and now everyone assumes that. Like, there might be copycats, like people who try to get away with it now at that trailer park, purely following in Joe York's footsteps.
1: That's a hell of an idea. Never thought of that one.
0: Dang.
1: LeVar, what was he going there to get? Like, what was he going there to
0: rinsed
1: do?
0: Rinsed off, bro. Rinsed off.
2: What does that even mean?
0: We came up with it yesterday.
2: Rinsed off?
1: Yeah. LeVar's like, my man was about to go get his thing rinsed off.
0: Yeah. I mean, I'm just saying, like, I've heard terminologies from some very, very raunchy, nasty dudes that go figure. And it was always like, you know, clean it off or make sure you get all of it or whatever. So he was going to get rinsed off. That's just what was the first thing that came to mind when I heard details of everything that took place.
1: It's one of the great stories. Rinsed. Oh my God, it's so good, man.
0: I mean, I wonder if he was in a Tesla or if he was like driving a real vehicle, if you know what I mean. Like
1: what?
0: Like a whip that gets the job done during the course of the week without making a fuss. A real pickup truck like the Nissan Frontier. The 2026 Nissan Frontier, that's right. Make sure you check it out because it'll get your tailgate ready for the weekends and get you through your work week. 2026 Nissan Frontier.
1: Oh, man. Guy leaves a substation to go to a chemical spill spot just to get some ass. Like, that's horny. That is another level right there.
0: I didn't even think about the fact that there was that whole chemical deal that took place in that area. When I heard Palestine, I immediately was like, I recognized the name. I just didn't put it. Mm-hmm. I didn't put it together. Well, you know, I wonder what his wife is doing. She's probably just sitting back somewhere, like, and I'm the reason why this even happened. Like,
2: would this be viewed as bad if it was like $500 versus $140? Like, I do kind of wonder if the price plays a role or factor in this too. You know, just the location, the price, the whole situation.
1: Yeah.
2: Like, it's like, let's say it was at a fancy hotel in Youngstown. Does it make it any different? Like, no. Just the fact that it's at a trailer park?
0: No.
2: There's some initiations right now for fantasies, right? Like, guys, their entry fees cost more than the hooker in Palestine, Ohio did. It's just amazing.
0: It's kind of crazy, man.
1: And somebody, the 140 is so specific. There clearly was some haggling on the price. Like, I don't know how you come with that number unless somebody was like, all right, I'll do it for 140. I was like, all right.
2: I also wonder if this hurts the market, like, out around the Midwest, you know, if there's other professionals around who are like, oh, great. Now billionaires think they can get it for 140 over here.
1: Yeah. By the way, if you are a hooker listening to the show, just want you to know we support, you know, the pricing and whatever you got going on. I don't know if this does bring down the reputation.
2: I'm just saying,
1: I don't know if it does bring down the pricing.
5: No,
1: we do not need to hear from.
0: They'll call in.
1: Oh, yes, they will.
2: You guys came in encounter with some ladies of the night in Vegas. Did you not?
1: We sure did.
2: I remember that.
0: I don't know that she was a lady of the night. It was just nighttime and she was out. That's all. In Vegas. Stirring Jonas's coffee and twerking on my leg.
1: She was.
0: That's all. I mean, that could have been, you know, she could have been hit in the church for all I know, you know.
5: Var, I saw where you got your 160 from. So 140 is what he paid for the sexual activity agreement, but 160 is what he had to pay to human trafficking task force.
0: Oh, okay. All right. Okay. There you go.
2: Okay. Wait, that's like the fine?
5: Yeah, so he didn't actually pay the hooker 140 because it wasn't a real hooker. So he had to pay the task force $160 for his fine.
0: Mm. That was it? Part of the fine. Mm-hmm. He got fined more than that. It was like $1,150
5: in fines. And I mean, if you think about it, so
0: he paid
5: human trafficking task
0: force. He paid $5,000.
2: So my date night dinner with my wife the other night cost more than the fine he's got to pay for trying to get a hooker. Are we being serious right now?
1: That's unbelievable.
0: Well, there you go. One day in jail.
2: My God.
0: $5,000 bond. I guess, right, the 160 to the task force, and I think he got like $1,000
5: in regular fines, yep.
0: Right, yeah, there you go. Mm-hmm.
2: Didn't realize taking my wife out to dinner was more expensive than that. All right, well.
0: And the total of what it costed him for that three times texting, I mean, that would have been the number you'd have been like, oh, okay, like 6-7 G's, like, okay, yeah, it makes sense. She gonna look like your wife. For 6-7 G's for the night, my guy. Just know that. You get what you pay for. He should have known something was wrong when that price was so low. I mean, I'm not an expert on stuff like this. I don't really know the pricing scale of it all.
5: I
0: want to
5: see the post. I want to see what it sold, you know?
0: Yeah.
5: What was he getting for 140?
0: I mean, did it have a picture connected to it?
5: Seriously, and why did he hit it back three times? It must have been a good post.
0: He must have thought that he was about to see a straight 10, and he hadn't gotten a hold of one in a while.
1: No.
0: She wasn't a 10?
5: 10 well, cents,
1: no,
5: maybe.
1: I'm saying, yeah, he was.
0: She was missing teeth? I don't know, man.
1: You get what you pay for, $140. I'd expect a gargoyle to show up for $140.
0: You just never know, bro. Times are hard. And you know the pockets. He's from there. He's from around there. You know the pockets of space. And you're like, yeah, that's an area where I bet you there's some good looking hookers over there. Like, that's you know, it could have been his thought process.
1: Yeah? No kidding.
0: He's like, when I was growing up around here all those years ago, you know, there was some good looking hookers at that trailer park. I wonder if there's let me answer this ad. Let me go check it out.
1: Hey, where's the cream of the crop? They're right over by that chemical spill spot.
0: Right over there. Some of them were mentally disabled from all of the chemicals. They're not able to do regular jobs and hold jobs. So they, you know, they get tore out the frame.
1: Hey, man.
0: for less than $200. The fact that they put that price in the ad is just, because you got to figure they put something competitive in there. So, I mean, wherever these ads are, I mean, where would that ad have been? Was he looking at the newspaper and was like, oh, you know, look at there. There's an ad for a hoe. Let me just give it a text, you know? Where'd he see it?
1: Well, I do know this. This is Two Pros and a Cup of Joe. May or may not have been the inspiration for Jed York's alias, but we will keep you inspired for the next 3 hours. We got another edition of In Case You Missed It. Petros Papadakis is going to stop by. You know, he's going to have some thoughts on this whole tale. We've got our midweek awards, and we've got the leftovers here. Coming up next, though, if you wanted something that was going to unite everybody in the world of football, this is it, and it's yours here on FSR.
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5: Two pros and a cup of Joe, Fox Sports Radio. LeVar Arrington, Brady Quinn, Jonas Knox with the air. Coming up 15 minutes from now, we'll have another edition of In Case You Missed It. 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So apparently we have found something that unites conferences in college football, college basketball. It's this whole, you go to the NFL or NBA and decide you want to come back and play. Apparently they're not big fans of that. You had the Big Ten coming out first, I believe, followed by the SEC. I saw the Big 12, Notre Dame jumped in, and not happening. Not
6: you said
5: happen
6: the SEC jumped in?
5: Yeah, after Big Ten. Big Ten was first.
6: Yeah, everyone now has essentially been unified in this approach and jumping in to bar players who have been to basically NFL training camps and mini camps and all that stuff to not allow this to happen moving forward. Even Notre Dame, since they're not a part of a conference, has come out and made a statement saying the same thing. So it does seem like there is solidarity in this approach. However, we're going to see this challenged in court. There's a thing called the Sherman Act, which like doesn't allow basically restraints on trade and competition for talent. And that's what this is ultimately going to come down to, because there's enough players who have lawsuits and enough players who have been granted this opportunity to go back and play for an additional year that when this decision came about, they had already thought they had to leave. So from their argument, they're saying, hey, I found out after I was already gone. Like either had to, I didn't think I had another year of eligibility. So because of that, I then had to go in this separate direction. But now that I was granted this chance to have another year of eligibility, or I became eligible for that, I should have the right to join a team for this season if I can find one, you know, if it makes sense. So that's what's being argued by the players and their agent. And the agents in this case are partially to blame. Because what they're doing is they're telling players who are on NFL rosters as it currently stands in training camps is that there's no guarantee they're going to sign you. But what I can get you is $500,000 here, $1 million here from this school that's in college. Like they have this sort of money for you that I guarantee you. And obviously they're doing this because it's a business. They want to get paid too. They're taking a percentage of that. But what makes it really, really harmful is when you have someone like Lane Kiffin, who by all accounts was actually calling and telling players that they should ask to be released to then be signed at LSU. And now it puts these kids in a bind because there's some kids who followed that those directions thinking or knowing that he would be willing to sign them. However, now they're finding themselves in limbo. because they have been released from the team, or they asked for their release, and there's really no home for them based on this now being having been decided by a court decision, most likely.
7: I mean, so what is the tight end can't play for LSU now. What, I mean, you challenge it in court, but what is the other, I guess the other recourse is you become a free agent again and you go trying to seek a berth in the league again, right?
6: That's correct. How, that's you would how look works. To, if you can't make a roster, try to become a guy on a practice squad. And again, practice squad players can make league minimum for an NFL player, which I believe that number is somewhere around 780,000. So it's really good money. It's just, you're looking at it saying, you know, could I have extended my opportunity to make guaranteed dollars somewhere else and then improve my chances in the 2027 draft to be drafted if I wasn't or signed to a better contract? You know, that's ultimately what some of these players are trying to accomplish, or at least what their agents are also preaching to them. It just, if the whole thing feels dirty, and it's not surprising that you have a head coach in Lane Kiffin who is the mastermind behind trying to ruin certain elements of college football. Like, so if there's a way of operating in the gray or being a little bit dirty with it, like, there's your example. There's your example of it.
8: We were talking about yesterday. It's just always, he's always in the vicinity. It's
7: always him.
6: From Joe York to Joey Freshwater. It's like, you can't figure out a way of just not having Lane Kiffin involved.
7: Now, don't they have to get reinstated to be able to be on a practice squad? So how does that process work? Do they keep looking for a school, or do they say, bump it, I'm not going to be able to get a school? Like, they let the lawsuit play out. If you're letting the lawsuit play out, then that means you're not actively seeking to get onto a team, unless you are actively seeking to get on a team. And if you can get on a team, then you abandon the lawsuit and I guess you get reinstated. But are you reinstated once you've already done a training camp? Like, how does that process work? I'm curious. Like, are there any, like, kind of hurdles in terms of trying to live in between both worlds?
6: I mean, there's no hurdles to get back on a practice squad. I mean, once final rosters are cut, made and all that, they'll be able to sign back on if the legal case for them at the college level isn't awarded to them. You know, some of these guys have TROs, or temporary restraining order. And this is where, to bring to light a greater conversation, the NFL needs to find a way of helping out college football with where it's at. It feels like there's not as much of an invested interest as there should be when you take into account the NFL is able to be the beneficiary of free talent and labor development, right? There's no minor league system for the NFL. Every other major sport has some sort of minor league system that helps these young men, whether we want to talk about guys who leave high school now and go into the G League and they can be their year removed away and from the whole one and done scenario. No matter how you want to phrase it, minor leagues in baseball, you have minor leagues in hockey. There's all sorts of minor leagues that help develop talent. You can go on in soccer, all the way up to that professional sport. Football is the only one that doesn't have any sort of minor league system. And they're a huge benefit from all these schools preparing that talent, preparing those players for that next step. And mind you, they are really the ones that are building up these players into their brands to create the second biggest event. You can even make the case, maybe the third biggest event as well. Outside of the Super Bowl, it's the draft, which is the second biggest NFL event. And then you'd probably say the combine. Like, that's one of the other huge events that's a part of the draft process that people tune in for, that people are excited about. And so every single cut of that, when you look at it, it all really is the NFL benefiting from college football, developing these players, building these players into household names, and that's why it's so attractive. So the fact that the NFL has taken no active approach, completely dropped the ball as a figure of speech with helping out college football figure this out, it's surprising. And you have to think at some point they would want to invest themselves more in seeing college football find itself to a more level playing field where we're not seeing what's happening right now.
8: I mean, do you think Daquan Wright Like, how do you think that conversation goes when he does get back to an NFL camp? People give him the side eye. Like, what are you doing, dude? Like, why would you? Why would you even try to go back?
7: Care. I don't think
6: it's all about money, man.
7: Care.
6: Yeah, it's all about money. Everyone's just trying to make money, and that's why it's no different than a guy who hasn't been in camp, right? Because he's trying to get a new deal, whether he gets that new deal or not. You know, he shows back up, and it's like guys are understanding of it. Business is business, you know.
8: I wonder if he would have made the team in Cleveland, or maybe
6: it's just wild to think a coach was calling him saying, "Hey, ask for your release because we're going to sign you down here." And then you get down there and it's like, "Oh, by the way, I didn't know this was going to happen. Sorry, but we'll make sure we keep fighting this legal."
7: Cold-blooded, bro. That's
6: 100%.
7: Yeah, that's cold-blooded.
8: It's Lane, man. LeVar hung out with him. He should know. Come on.
6: I was going to say, think about how many times Joey Freshwater broke some hearts out there.
8: Yeah.
7: I've met him. I didn't hang out with him. I've met him. Like, in passing. Like, we were at the same house. You know, rich people house party stuff. You know what I mean? Like, you know, Vince Vaughn's house was right next door. You know, that's what I was doing when I met Lane.
6: What up, Vince? Yeah.
7: They had put in a snow
6: what up, Var?
7: In South Bay of California. That's how much money these people
6: South Bay bros, with. Man.
7: Yeah,
6: but
7: man,
6: this will be probably challenged in Louisiana at some point to figure out if these players. I mean, it's like anything else. They'll find a judge who will most likely rule in their favor, and then we'll see where things go.
7: How
6: from
7: much
6: there.
7: Scrutiny is going to come down Lane Kiffin's way, though, or will it just go away? It just seems like stories just go away anymore.
6: We don't have time for it. Maybe can I take, in case you missed it today?
8: Yeah,
6: can I do that, Jonas?
8: Go for it, please.
6: Okay. We don't have time for it. When we come back, though, I will tell you, all right, if you thought what Lane Kiffin's doing is bad, just wait till you hear about another coach at LSU.
8: Oh, sweet.
6: I'll leave it at that.
8: Oh, sweet.
7: Oh, wow.
8: 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All right. I mean, I'm ready for it. 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

0: been showering. Two pros and a cup of Joe, Fox Sports Radio. LeVar Arrington, Brady Quinn, Jonas Knox with you here. Coming up top of next hour, a little over 10 minutes from now. Somebody explains their side of the story in the world of football. 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
1: Sometimes you can't get to everything in the world of sports or entertainment. 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
0: Brady, take it away.
2: Like I said, just when you thought it couldn't get any worse with an LSU coach, step right in, Kim Mulkey, the head women's basketball coach at LSU. So LSU already had a Ukrainian player on the roster. They had a girl named Kate Koval, 6'5" center from Ukraine. And her father happens to be serving in the Ukrainian military. Obviously, there's an ongoing war between Russia and Ukraine. So why has this become a story? Well, it's become a story because Kim Mulkey decided to recruit a girl named Anna Maneva. I'm probably not pronouncing that right. A center out of Russia who happened to be playing professionally for the MBA Moscow. And yes, obviously adding a Russian player to the team would create some mixed feelings for the Ukrainian player in Koval. So Mulkey, in trying to convince Koval that this was just in the best interest of LSU's basketball team, she actually was quoted as saying she was hoping that these two could serve as ambassadors and it could be a positive story and that they could help bring together the conflict between the two countries. Koval then decided to leave the program about 10 days later.
0: Christ.
2: So,
3: wow.
2: Somehow, some way, just when you think that someone can be any more tone deaf than Lane Kiffin, in walks Kim Mulkey. I mean, it feels like every coach at LSU deserves each other. But to think that you have a girl whose father is potentially putting his life at risk serving the Ukrainian military, that she would be okay with adding a Russian player who has probably completely different beliefs, that to me is... It rightfully so. So good for Kate Koval leaving a program that doesn't seem to respect her, someone who is supposed to help add to this LSU team this year.
0: Wow. That's just the used car salesman approach to college sports. I'd never get tired of. I'm sorry. Like, it's just, there's an element of whatever it takes. Whatever it takes, above and beyond, we could end the war together. If you guys would just come together and play, it's just a wild, wild turn of events.
3: And she's the one that wears the bright outfits and stuff, right?
2: Yes.
3: Same.
2: Yes, she wears very flashy outfits and whatnot. Yeah. There's some people who would take issue with this and say, well, her dad's a drone operator. It's like, well, yeah, so he's may not be exactly in the front lines, but if you think that they're not targeting those stations where the drone operators are, you're out of your mind. So let's just be careful before we throw stones about to her father's service.
0: And by the way, did you see that video of the guy using the drone to get rid of a wasp nest at his house?
2: Yeah.
0: He basically just took the blades into the wasp nest and just destroyed it with the drone.
2: Pretty sweet.
0: It's awesome.
3: You're a funny dude, bro.
0: What?
2: You gotta understand, he just like woke up and started realizing this stuff happens.
0: No.
3: You're a funny guy, bro.
0: What do you mean? It just happened.
3: It just happened.
0: Yes.
3: I know.
0: I'm trying to put you up on game, man.
3: I could dig.
0: Yeah. I'm talking about.
3: Okay.
0: All right. Well, I know this. Hour two's next, if you're up. We are Fox Sports.
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0: And for adults with type 2 diabetes and known heart disease, Jardiance can lower the risk of cardiovascular death too. 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
3: The Boston Red Sox won their fifth straight game, an 11-inning win at Miami, 7-3 on a grand slam from Jaron Duran. Colorado won to end a seven-game losing streak. Detroit snapped a six-game skid. Houston won at the Yankees, 9-7. Yordan Alvarez with three more hits and his 91st RBI. Kansas City won its ninth straight game. The Mets were winners on a 10th-inning error against Milwaukee. Atlanta with a run bottom of the eighth, down the Dodgers 4-3. That ends LA's six-game winning streak. The White Sox and Cleveland were each winners. Guardians have taken six in a row. Seattle 4-1 over Philadelphia. Pittsburgh homered in the ninth for a victory at San Diego 1-0. Arizona came back to beat the Cubs 5-4 on a pinch homer bottom of the ninth. The Big Ten Conference and the SEC officially banned players who signed with a pro league. And in the WNBA, Dallas won to claim the final playoff spot. I'm Steve DeSager.
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0: nobody who's ever said anything bad about her.
1: They're not
0: like, nobody.
1: To love her.
0: Like universally loved.
2: I think people love boobs. I think that's what it's about.
0: All right.
2: It's a big piece of it.
1: Is it not? She had pretty eyes. She had a great smile. Her voice.
2: I'm just saying, this is a shout out to all the...
3: Out of everyone, I'm so shocked you said that, Brady.
2: Oh, really?
1: I just think that she has so many more assets than just the
3: two on her chest.
1: Features. Yeah.
0: I mean, I was just talking about her as a person. Seems like she was a good person.
1: That's what I'm saying.
2: Yeah, great person.
1: You know, man, just that Southern hospitality. You know what I mean? Dang. Dolly Parton. That's what Jed York should have been. Jed York should have been trying to get at Dolly Parton.
3: 150.
1: We're going to take way more than that.
0: By the way, Lorena, were you planning on using in the leftovers anything that related to a Nevada brothel by any chance?
3: No. I have Callaway and I have... Intimacy production for the morning.
0: Okay. I was just going to mention that.
1: What are we talking about?
0: There's a at Sherry's Ranch brothel in Nevada. The brothel would like to offer Jed, his fellow NFL owners and players, some lessons on how to legally hire sex workers.
3: Yeah.
0: Everybody's getting in the mix. Just want to point that
1: out. I mean, are you even allowed to say that out loud?
0: I just read the story. I don't know.
1: No, I'm not saying you. Jonas, I get that you read the story.
4: I just read the story.
1: I'm talking about the dude that do you understand what's connected to sex workers?
0: Yes.
1: Like the seriousness and nature of what goes on with that? Like, is he even how do you even put that out there like that? Because it is legal where they're at, right? Like where they're at. Why didn't he just go to Vegas? Why didn't he just do that? Why didn't you go to a brothel, Joe? Dang.
0: Lorena was trying to defend it yesterday. It's like, well, you know, human trafficking's a problem. Like you can't do that.
3: My main thing was it was between two adults. There are people out there doing much worse things with not women. You know what I'm saying? Like, let the man. Get his, if he needs it, he needs it.
1: But
3: I know men who go down to Mexico.
1: The person they were using is someone that was taken. See, it's just too dark of a conversation. Let's move. Let's talk sports, man. Right. Let's get back to sports. And rest in peace, Dolly. Rest in peace, baby girl.
5: Dolly Parton could get that work.
1: My girl gone. Why?
0: That woman was staring 80 in the eyes when LeVar made those comments.
1: I stand on him today.
0: Damn.
2: You probably could.
3: Ten toes down. Oh, too soon, Brady. Too soon.
1: Yeah, it is.
2: What?
0: Man, when he comes back.
1: The ain't even kicked in,
0: right.
1: Dog. Like,
0: when he comes back, he classes the show up, man.
1: Don't be clowning when it comes to Dolly, man. Like, some things I'll let y'all get away with. Don't mess around with Dolly, man. Dolly, my baby. Don't y'all mess with her.
0: Hey, did you guys see the story where there was some concern that Lane Kiffin, you know, might have some leftovers of his own? At Ole Miss, so they had somebody from the FBI check for bugs.
1: We talked about this yesterday.
0: Scrubbed that. Well, Pete Golding, he's not exactly denying that it happened, but being a little bit coy with the media when asked about the story.
6: Any bowl game playoff system, obviously, you're going to up security. I'm not sure that there was a hiring process of here we go with the FBI. I do think we probably have a current player whose dad just so happens to work for the FBI that lives in town, that from that standpoint, there was no measure to go, oh my gosh, here, come in from that standpoint. But no, obviously, anytime you get in that playoff system and you had guys from this building go to other places, you want to make sure it's secure for your players. Nothing from our standpoint, but the video access and everything else and all those things that you're doing regardless where you're at. I mean, that's no different when, you know, in the semis and the quarters, regardless where you're at for the hotels that you're staying. staying in. Like, you've got to up the security. People are in and out, and you're sweeping trash cans. I mean, that's been done for the history of ball. So, no, there was no hiring process of, hey, let's get the FBI in here. Holy

0: Cal, at least start looking around. No, it wasn't anything like that.
1: What a compliment to Lane Kiffin. You know?
2: What a reputation. So they basically had one of the players' dads come in and help out sweeping.
1: That's correct. It's not the same thing.
2: Yeah.
1: It's not the same. They didn't actively hire him. They just borrowed him.
2: Yeah, they didn't pay for it. Yeah. He just offered the it and he, you know, came in and did his thing. So
3: hey, isn't so your much. Dad working? Doesn't your dad work for the CIA? Doesn't he work for the FBI? He's a frog man. You think
4: he could come in and teach us some of his skills or execute some of his specific particular skill sets, you know?
1: So, because we were kind of having this discussion a little bit yesterday. If you just looked at the places in which Lane Kiffin has been at and seemingly always left in some sort of a dirty way, like somebody gets astray, it doesn't end well. We're talking like great premier jobs, Tennessee, Ole Miss, LSU, USC, the Raiders. How does he keep getting opportunities with that sort of a track record to where you've got people borrowing FBI agents because they don't trust whether or not this guy's got stuff left over and is stealing things, video. Like, I don't understand how he continues to level up when that's the reputation he has. Like, what am I missing here?
2: He's a really good offensive play caller. Like, really good offensive play caller.
1: What, Var? And...
4: Go ahead, Brady. Go ahead.
2: Well, say what you want to say.
3: Oh, I was just saying, I did ask you that question yesterday.
1: I know. That's why I said we were having the conversation yesterday.
3: Oh, yeah. You're just going to recycle what I hit you with.
1: Oh, okay. Go ahead.
3: Yeah, you're just going to recite. You're just going to take the exact same question. Like, how does the guy continue to get major jobs? Like, major jobs. Like I said, they broke out the private jet. You know, the governor of the state was there. Like, everybody was there to welcome Lane Kiffin in. And it was almost like when the emperor showed up in Star Wars and they had all the soldiers out and everybody was lined up and then, you know, the music came on and he came walking off of the flying vessel and they saluted him. It was like, we've got our guy. I mean, if you think about it, if we go back to that moment in time, Lane Kiffin was probably the hottest name in circulation to take a head coaching job or for somebody to come after him to get a head coaching job in the coaching search, which, by the way, he wasn't even available to be recruited as a coach. Like, that's just insane to me, bro. It's insane that you could build the type of reputation that he has. I don't give a damn how good he calls a play. It's insane to me to think. But, hey, earlier we were talking about, you know, wars between nations and stuff like that, and they still trying to get the girl to come play and all that. I guess it really, in the end, is all about winning. Like, don't say it's anything else. Don't say it's about community. It's about this, giving back, da-da-da, positive things. Like, no, it really, truly is about winning. And that's, I don't know. I think that's kind of sad, honestly. It's a sad commentary to think that sometimes good people lose and sometimes I don't know Lane. Like I said, I just know the reports and the reputation that precedes him that's out there. But it just seems like that's weird to me that somebody like that plays on that level gets all the opportunities that he receives. Just interesting to me.
2: Well, we always talk about this, man. When your talent outweighs your character, it has to be that of which is so great that people are willing to look the other way or people are willing to deal with some of those deficiencies because of how great you are, what you do. We oftentimes talk about that in regards to players and their ability on the field, that they can look the other way based on some of the off the field stuff. But this is an example of that with Lane. I mean, he is a great offensive mind. His offenses are proven. His ability to identify talent, recruit talent, that's pretty proven too. So all those things add up to why he keeps getting those opportunities. You know, he's grown up with it. I mean, look who his dad was. And, you know, you don't get a head coaching job in the NFL unless you are able to interview and be extremely talented in your approach to how you go about your profession. That being said, there are some other things that kind of go on. And look, I look at it this way. When I was first like brought into the world of the New England system, and whether that was a Charlie Weiss in college or Romeo Crennel, my first year, I got traded to go play for Josh McDaniels, played for Eric Mangini too. When you get around those coaching staffs, they are super, super cynical. They don't trust anyone. I mean, every single room we would go to in a hotel in an away game, they'd be erasing everything. They would stop sometimes an installer talking or whatever we were meeting about if there was some waiters or people who came into the room. They would make sure that everything we trashed up, you know, went into a certain spot to make sure we saw it going into the trash. Like, that's how anal people were about making sure that things didn't get out to the public's eye, and very protective of the scheme and the game plan and everything we're doing. So there's all of those thoughts.
3: You'd get fined if you didn't have your report with you. They fine you.
2: Sure. If you were called. Sure. That's part of
3: it.
2: You
3: left it in the room.
2: But I'm just saying, like, even if you were drawing something up on a board, like, they would make sure that nothing was left behind that gave anyone the ability to take that information and go take it to the New England Patriots or whatever their team. You know, call it Patriots games, call us whatever you want. But think about this. Why would so many coaches who were with Bill Belichick, who were with that organization, why would they be so anal about that? It's because obviously someone was getting information from somewhere. Like, clearly there was leaks. Clearly they had, you know, hotels. A lot of teams have different, you know, partnerships with, whether it's Marriott or whoever it is. So they tend to stay at the same hotels. So you don't think they've got a way of finding out which guys are walking through who might be bringing the pitcher of water or taking out the food or taking out the trash when they're in there looking for stuff? Like, they're 100%. So this isn't anything new. If they legitimately were concerned about Lane Kiffin putting bugs inside of Ole Miss's football offices, just so he was aware of things that were going on, or he could be aware of whatever's being said or how it was being said. I mean, there was always, we used to joke about that at times when we were in Cleveland about stuff being bugged. I mean, it's just, that is part of how it works, is everyone's concerned about the information getting out in the world of football. You're concerned about your game plan. You're concerned about all of that stuff. So when you sit there and say, like, yeah, they had to sweep, I'm not surprised. Like, whether they paid for it or not doesn't matter to me. I would not be shocked if they didn't have a security team come out and make sure everything was stripped, looked at, and they're doing their best to make sure there's nothing left behind.
3: How long was he at LSU for?
2: No, he just got to LSU. You mean Ole Miss?
3: I mean, not LSU. Excuse me. How old?
2: It's probably
3: Miss.
2: Been
3: How
2: Ole Miss. Was it 5 years? Was it 4 years?
4: Was it that long?
1: Six.
4: Was it that long?
1: Yeah. 2020 was his first year.
3: Dang, I didn't realize he was there that long. Can you imagine if a coach like that made me start thinking about Penn State? Because here's what happens. When a coach comes in, that coach remodels the place the way he wants it to be remodeled.
2: There you go.
3: It gets done the way that he wants.
2: Hey, don't stop. Keep going.
3: Don't stop. Don't stop. What you mean? What you want me to do? All I'm saying is I just started.
2: Because they can. What do you think they do when they remodel? What do you think they could do when they remodel?
3: Oh, that's they probably are checking for every little thing, right?
2: Oh, hold on. Checking or also installing? Because here's the one thing I'll say too. When Mangini first came to Cleveland, remodeled the entire practice facility. Yep. And I'm not saying that he planted stuff in there, but I'm just, everyone was always
3: super. But
2: that's
3: what he did.
2: Well, it would have made sense, right? You're redoing the whole practice facility, and then every single meeting room has the ability to tap in, listen in, see what's going on.
3: Yeah. I mean, why wouldn't you?
2: And players joke about it. And I'm you know, talking on both sides of my mouth. But the reality is, there was always that concern. Whether or not that was the truth, no one really knows, but maybe them.
3: I was an animal when I played. If those walls could talk, they'd be like, dang, Var, take a breather. And I would have looked at that wall and I'd been like, you're probably right. I'm going to take one. I'm going to go sit in my locker. I'm going to take a breather. That's all I can say. So I hope that those walls can't talk because I was putting in that work back then. I was in D.C., y'all. And if Dolly Parton was in D.C. back in my early days, it would have been a problem. That's all I'm going to say. Maybe I should have been more aggressive. Maybe this now goes on my short list of regrets. Maybe I should have reached out when I was younger, you know, in the league and invited Dolly Parton out for a pop or two.
1: I think she was married for like 60 years.
5: Yeah, you should have done it last year.
1: Married for a long time.
3: No, it was too late. I'm happily married. I wouldn't have jumped out there like that. But when I wasn't, I might have said, but she was probably married, Jonas. That's probably what it was. I had a pipe dream, you know, like, dang, Dolly Parton. Like every once in a while, I just randomly watch a Dolly Parton show or a movie or whatever it may be. I don't know why. I know why.
1: Little Steel Magnolias back in the day.
3: I was just into Dolly Parton, man. I don't know. Anyway.
5: She was 20 when she married her husband in 1966.
3: When did they end up? When did they end?
5: He just died a couple years ago.
1: Yeah.
3: Oh, they were still married?
5: Yeah. Mm-hmm.
3: Oh, yeah. I did the right thing. All I'm going to say is this, right? When new coaches come in, there's definitely, especially if you're coming after a coach that has been there for quite some time, because that's so rare anymore for coaches to be tenured where they've been somewhere where they've like literally built a home at that place. Like it blows my mind. Like for people that aren't close to those types of situations, like that was the second time that I didn't go through the first one the same way I went through the Franklin one. Like I'm very, very involved, with Penn State athletics and with the football program. And I've been there for the duration. Like I chose to support Franklin and I've been on the Franklin train since he came in. From day one, I welcomed Franklin in and got more active at the school. And let me tell you something. When you make that call and you make that decision to go in a different direction after a coach has been there for that long, that's a pretty, pretty dramatic deal. Like it's a very, very big deal internally when a guy, I didn't realize Lane Kiffin was there for 6 years. That was probably a very, very traumatic experience for the entire building for Lane. Even though we say, oh, Lane's a roller, Lane to get up out of here, da, da, da, this, that, and the other. I can guarantee you there was a lot of stress on that locker room, a lot of stress on that coaching staff, a lot of stress on the people. You don't know if you're keeping your job now. You don't, like, there was so much turnover that took place when Franklin left. And some people didn't land. And that sucks. You know, someone who had, you know, security while Franklin was the coach there now is still in search of their next job. You know, it just, there's so many shockwaves that come from when a guy leaves or when a guy gets fired. And, you know, I don't know, man. It's interesting that Lane Kiffin just moves the way that he moves.
1: I always think about the assistants because they're not making, you know, $8-10 million a year. Mm-mm. Like who knows what their financial status is? And now there's, you know, they're
3: year to year,
1: their family, they got
3: to
1: worry
3: check
1: about
3: to check.
1: Yeah, it sucks. But if Lane's going to do what he does at LSU, and then what? Like what's the next step? What school has he not? Alabama? Does he go in the Saban? Does he go the Saban route and go back to Alabama where he's a coordinator? I just wonder how many more stops is he going to add to the journey to where you look back at the end of this whole thing and be like, man, there's not a lot of premier jobs that he hasn't had throughout his career.
3: I mean, is there a more premier job than what he's got right now?
2: Yeah, I think, you know, some people might consider Alabama to be more premier. Okay. Right. There's maybe some Big Ten schools, but I'm not sure he wants to go that direction. I would generally say this. Look, he has won pretty much wherever he's gone outside of his 07-08 seasons in Oakland. Which again, they've had few and far between winning seasons, but I mean, Tennessee can say what they want. He still had a winning season there, even though it was rough. And it was really his first year. And I think in his first year, for some of the places, or at least early on, there's times where he's struggled a bit to get things going. But like at SC, I mean, had a winning record when he left there. You know, if you look at FAU, he completely turned around that program and took it to new heights during that tenure. You know, winning, I believe, at least Conference USA or at least that division, winning bowl games, et cetera. And Ole Miss, like, this has arguably been the greatest era of college football at Ole Miss, you know, during his time there. So if you're asking why he moves the way he does and how successful, he's got over 100 wins. You know, when you tally up what he's done at FAU, what he did at USC, what he's done at Ole Miss. So the expectation is we want to bring in a guy who can win and we feel like can take us to the next level. And they've given him all the resources too. So he's got that opportunity to do it, and we'll see whether or not he can. You know, does that mean
4: is it win or bust for him, Q? Like, and listen,
2: yeah, it always is, though.
4: Is it win or
2: it was win or bust for Ed Orgeron after he won a national championship. It was win or bust for Brian Kelly. Like, that's been the standard at LSU. Like, people can say whatever they want, but Nick Saban, Les Miles. I mean, Nick Saban left, but like Les Miles got it to a point, won a national championship. But even after that, you know, their expectation is to win a national championship, and not once, but like continue to do it because they believe they've got the talent and the resources in the state that are aligned to do so. Again, they're bringing him in to get the job done. And for the ones who get it done, Grainger offers access to over a million products and the scale to deliver when and where you need them. The right tools and supplies are never far away. 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
1: It is two pros and a cup of Joe here.
4: It's interesting that Nick Saban has kind of did the same stuff that Lane Kiffin has done, just not in the way that he's done it. Because he's coached at both levels in a lot of schools, right?
1: Less frequent. Like, he spends more time at places.
4: Okay.
2: I'm not sure he's operating.
4: Just say Nick Saban. It just made me think about it.
2: He's not really operating as with an alias like Joey Freshwater. I mean, he has been called Alabama Jones, but outside of that, okay, I'm not sure he's got a real alias.
1: Yeah, he didn't like that very much.
2: He did not like Alabama that. Okay. It was a great joke. That was a great crack, especially given the hat he was wearing.
1: Spot on.
4: Alabama Jones.
1: All right, so it is two pros and a cup of Joe here on Fox Sports Radio. LeVar Arrington, Brady Quinn, Jonas Knox with you. Coming up next, we will find out whether or not somebody in the NFL dodged a bullet yesterday. That's yours here on FSR.
4: We don't do dodging here. We do frontiers. Ha, you got what I did there? People talk about giving 100%. Well, here's the thing. You need the right partner beside you to make that happen. 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

0: Two pros and a cup of Joe, Fox Sports Radio. LeVar Arrington, Brady Quinn, Jonas Knox with you here.
1: What's wrong with you, man?
0: Me?
1: You was the driver?
0: Yeah.
1: Dang.
0: Right, it's right over here, Jed.
1: It's just a hot dog.
0: Coming up in about 15 minutes from now, we are going to have our midweek awards, the good, the bad, the ugly. That'll be yours right here on Fox Sports Radio. I'm not going to pretend to be a doctor. I'll just say this. Upon first glance, the Jamar Chase landing yesterday seemed like that was going to go sideways in a hurry. He says he's fine. I know Dr. Chow was on social media saying, all right, you know, they all say like, hey, you know, just a hyperextension, but you worry about the ACL. But it feels like that's pretty much the last thing the Cincinnati Bengals need going into the season, a season in which they're talking Super Bowl or bust, seemingly. Not a great sight yesterday at Bengals practice. Looked ugly, man.
2: No.
0: Yeah, it looked ugly.
2: It did. And look, the hard part is for this team is they've been snake bitten. It feels like outside of their Super Bowl year, there's always something. Either Joe Burrow's dealing with an injury coming into the season or an injury during the season, or they're losing certain guys here and there. There's a contract issue. It's just, it's always something. In this case, going back to Dr. Chow, you know, he wanted them to rule out an ACL before he felt good about it. Just because, and I think anyone who saw the video, you see the knee, you see a player go down like that. That's your immediate thought is worst case scenario. But in this case, he also mentioned, hey, best case, it's something along these lines, maybe a bone bruise, LCL, mild sprain. So it looks like it's a hyperextension where those things probably are at bay here. And honestly, for a guy like him, I mean, we know what he's capable of. Just get him to week one. You know, get him into the regular season healthy. I'm not saying put him in bubble wrap out there. You know, I realize you've got to have guys prepare themselves for the physicality of football. But we don't need to see much more from Jamar Chase before the season starts. So glad to hear he's okay. Glad to hear this isn't one of those seasons again that gets off to that sort of awful start like we've seen in years past for the Bengals.
1: Here's what I'll say. Bone bruises are tricky because they can be – that could be the worst injury that you get in the exchange because of – how long it can take for them to heal. It's a very painful injury. It can cause other things to happen. The way his leg went out, it kind of comes across as that would have been like almost like the LCL cue. Would it have been that you say the LCL, like it went out.
2: A sprain of the LCL. Yeah,
1: it looked like it could have been more of if it were a ligament involved, it could have been the ACL just based off of the way the leg got all the way out there, the way that it did. But fortunately, and hopefully that is what the case is here, and it sounds like that it looked worse than what it was, but it did not look good, and. If it is a bone bruise, you still got to be careful with bone bruises because they're just painful, long injuries that you know, they linger for a while.
0: When I went through the Monmouth Massacre,
1: and
0: dislocated my kneecap, tore some stuff in there, meniscus, etc. The bone bruise was the one that lasted the longest for. So I can, you know, somebody can speak on this. It definitely is me.
1: They're pretty. They're painful. That's painful work, bro. I tell you that. It's painful.
2: Yeah, I don't know if I'm buying into what Jonas is putting out there.
0: Why not?
1: I could dig it.
0: You weren't there for the Monmouth Massacre. I was.
2: Okay. All right. Do you ever think maybe you were built like a, I don't know, like a used car put together by scrap parts?
0: Differently, you know? Yes.
2: Like someone walked into a junkyard and they just grabbed a bunch of random parts. They're like, let's put this together, see if we can drive this vehicle.
0: Hey, I got news for you, buddy. Most people would just lay there, wait for an ambulance. I waved it off. Yeah. Popped it back in, made the shot.
1: Did you limp? Did you jump up? And, like, did you hit the ground when it happened?
0: Yeah,
2: but you can't even beat your son in cornhole.
0: Oh, I mean, okay. Well, first of all, he got to be closer to the board.
1: Shouldn't have let him get closer to the board. If you was going to use that as a reason why you lost, you shouldn't let him closer then. You should have made
2: it. It's one of two things. Either you shouldn't have let him closer, all right, and because he's your son, you should have taught him a tough lesson. He's got to play like everyone else. So you can't brag about him in one breath and say, well, I've let him get a little bit closer. It's like, no. You make sure you beat him. Teach him how to lose first before he learns how to win.
0: Yeah. Listen, I've tried that. It ends violently.
2: You're going to make him soft. You're going to make him soft now.
0: There's nothing soft. That's okay, bro. All right. Kid's 5 years old. He pulled a knife on me the other day because I beat him in basketball inside. There's nothing soft about that.
1: That ain't right, bro.
0: Hey.
1: That ain't right.
0: Hey.
1: That is not right.
0: You blame the in-laws.
1: First time I threw baseballs with my sons, I hit them with it. So they understood what it felt like to get hit with a baseball. First time we played basketball, I dunked on them so that they knew what it was like to get dunked on. I didn't care that I didn't care that they was three. I was jumping over.
2: Yeah, exactly. Exactly.
1: You know what I mean? First time we threw a football, like I hit them in the chest with the ball, but knocked the wind out of them. Made them cry. You just got to beat them up early.
2: Andy needs uncles. He needs uncles to impart themselves on him and be tough on him because his dad's not going to be tough.
0: Look, I try to hit him with baseballs. He turns on him. I can't get anything inside on him. You know,
1: I said let's do one of these weekends.
2: You probably throw like a sissy too.
0: You should have seen the knuckle curve I dropped on him. Buckled his knees the other day.
2: You realize that's not even a thing, right? Like, how can a ball knuckle but also
0: a knuckle curve? You don't know what a knuckle curve is?
2: Because it's not a thing, man.
1: You
2: either throw a knuckleball or you throw a curve. You don't do both.
0: Like, he was dazed, confused. It's like, where'd that come
2: from?
0: Papa! It's like,
2: Papa,
0: you know where it came from.
2: Where did that come from?
0: Right on the seam. Throw it like you're throwing an axe. Just drop it.
2: Is that how I got here, Papa?
0: little 12-6 action.
2: Oh, jeez. Oh, jeez.
1: What's wrong with you, Jonas? You live on the seams, huh?
0: Yeah, just a little, drop it on him like that, man.
1: Okay. Drop it on him.
0: He's lucky I haven't figured out my split finger, because I'll drop that on him, too.
1: But, can we get back to Wendy's, though?
2: Start Wendy's?
1: Yeah, Wendy's weekends.
2: Okay, that's true. We will at some point when we all get together. I just don't want you sleeping on Wendy's. And speaking of sleep, we know that sleep matters. 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
0: That's
2: 10 times what Jed York tried to spend on something.
0: That is true. Jed's like, mattress. Come on.
1: Give me, who needs them?
0: Yeah. Give me
1: they had mattresses and double wides, man. Come on.
0: Give me a pizza box folded.
1: There's some really nice trailers out there. I'm just saying. Some really nice, ones.
0: Yeah, my grandparents lived in a mobile home park, and I'm just trying to think, what would it look like if an NFL owner rolled through to get a hooker? Like,
1: you wouldn't know. That's the point.
0: He was prosty
1: shopping.
0: You
1: wouldn't even be aware of the fact that it was an owner. They say, who was here? Yeah, right. It'd be like an urban legend.
0: They'd come out and clean
1: a trailer park legend.
0: They'd clean his windshield for him. Sir, can I get you anything? Please, while you're here, we'll take a few bucks.
1: I just wonder if his rental was a Tesla, man. That's
0: By the way, Far, are you a junior bacon cheeseburger guy?
1: Love them.
0: Oh, yeah.
1: My favorite. That's my favorite this day.
2: You can't beat it for the price. Can't beat it for the price, man.
1: That's my deal.
0: Their value menu has always been great. Always.
2: Yeah, that's good.
1: Two of those bad boys a day. That's probably how I put my weight on. Two of them a day. Every day. Junior bacon, baby. I'd be so excited when I'd be pulling up to get them junior bacon cheeseburger. I'd be pulling up to the window, excited about to eat, baby.
0: You get one of those frosty keychains too.
1: Come on, man. No, but I was a French fry keychain. Frosty dipper though.
0: They get you like if you have one of those keychains that they can get a frosty for 99 cents.
3: Free frosties for a year, I think.
0: Is it free?
3: Yeah, if you got
0: free
3: one
0: or
3: of the
0: 99
3: keychains.
0: Cents, yeah. And you did can not roll know through that. There. Yeah, every time you get order something, you can get a free Junior Frosty.
3: I love Frosties. Chocolate over vanilla samplers. For sure.
1: A Junior Frosty, a little ass sampler cup. You get them to your dogs these days, just man. You better taste. Give me the regular size. Whoa.
0: Whoa.
1: Yeah. Take us a break, man.
0: Two pros and a cup of Joe here on Fox Sports Radio. LeVar Arrington, Brady Quinn, Jonas Knox with you. We got our midweek awards, and they're yours next here on FSR.
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0: Two pros and a cup of Joe, Fox Sports Radio. LeVar Arrington, Brady Quinn, Jonas Knox with you here. Coming up top of next hour, a little over 10 minutes from now, we're going to catch up with the old P. Petros Papadakis, that'll be yours right here on FSR. 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
29: There are some good things that happen, and there's some bad, and then there's some downright ugly things. It's time for Good, Bad, and Ugly.
0: Well, Sheriff Sweeka. Who's got what this week?
30: Well, I tell you what, Sheriff. The good of the week happens to be a good old Constable Quinn. Shoot from the hip, partner, draw.
2: Oh. All right. I have found myself wrapped up into the Little League World Series. It's been super fun to watch. There's an Ohio team from Hamilton, Ohio, who's been able to continue to remain still. They're actually playing Alabama coming up in their next game, which I believe is still an elimination game for them. However, there is a little girl who has stole the show, and her name is Kinley Rasmus. If you have not watched her, she's awesome. She pitches. She plays shortstop. She absolutely rakes at the plate. She is unbelievable. She's a hell of a little player. I think she's got like 14 strikeouts, has not allowed an earned run so far. She's got the most hits, I believe, for a little girl in a Little League World Series ever, I believe. So super, super fun to watch. If you haven't checked her out, she's a 12-year-old from Phoenix City, Alabama, which is representing the Southeast region. But a ton of fun to watch. Her pops is the coach. But it's been fun. Like it's kind of neat to see these little kids and how good they are at such a young age. And obviously the international play as well, to see how many other countries are involved. But Kinley Rasmus, she is the good for this week. You got to fear the bow, baby. Fear the bow.
0: She's got a nice swing, man.
2: Nice. Dude, she's got a great delivery, pitch, everything. She is a stud.
30: Nice. Well, I tell you what, it's time for the bad of the week, and that happens to be Deputy Knox, draw partner.
0: You know, in a season filled with just incredible wins and real momentum, two of the last three games the Cubs have completely crapped their pants. Just awful. Last night, gagged away a 4-0 lead. Over the weekend against the Mariners, gagged that one away. Jacob Webb on the receiving end of two walk-offs. Not great, but listen, everything evens out. They've had a bunch of those against a bunch of other teams, but these last two have been awful for the Cubs.
30: And finally, we got the ugly Sheriff Sticks draw, Cowboy.
1: You know what the ugly is. My girl passed away, man.
0: Oh, man.
1: It's ugly, man. I was going to go with Joe York, but you know what? My buddy went to sing country music to the other side. So that's my ugly for the week, even though it's wrapped in beauty and memories. Yeah.
3: Dolly Parton could get that work.
0: We are. 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
31: I just instantly started freaking out, yelling to the world, "What's going on?" 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I mean, I'm out in the middle of nowhere. 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
11: From the frozen woods of Maine to the mountains of Montana, from an archery opener gone wrong in Wisconsin to a father's last walk through the Minnesota deer woods, Each story begins with a hunter stepping into the wild, but not all of them come back.
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11: 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Blood Trails.
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12: Here's something pretty disturbing I discovered while researching this podcast. This is what it actually says on the Los Angeles Police Department website. The site states that the Adult Missing Persons Unit investigates 3,200 cases a month, and 70% of those missing people are found or returned voluntarily within 2 or 3 days. It goes on to explain, and I quote here, since being a missing person is not a crime, police are given a very limited role while conducting these types of investigations. At the bottom of the webpage, it gets more disturbing. There's a section titled, What If They Never Returned? And here's the official police advice. In such situations, you may want to enlist the services of a private investigator to assist in your search. If you can't afford a PI, the police elaborate, quote, another option would be to contact the Salvation Army, which has a missing persons locator program. There is not a single sentence on the LAPD website that would lead a loved one of a missing person to have any faith that the police would properly investigate it. What the LAPD is basically saying is, if someone you love goes missing, don't overreact. They'll probably turn up, unless they don't, in which case you should get someone besides the police to look into it. All this is my way of saying, if the police took missing persons cases as seriously as they do, say, bank robberies, I wouldn't have had to do this podcast in the first place and end up chasing a violent criminal halfway around the country. 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
13: 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And here's what you need to know.
14: The Big Ten Conference and the SEC officially banned players who signed with a pro league. Patriots running back Travion Henderson missed practice with an ankle injury. The mixed doubles team of Carlos Alcaraz and Serena Williams won their first rounder at the U.S. Open, but then lost a quarterfinal. In the WNBA, Dallas was a winner, clinching the final playoff spot. To Major League Baseball, Pittsburgh homered in the ninth to beat the Padres, and closer Mason Miller won nothing. Arizona was down to the Cubs 4-0 in the eighth and still beat Chicago 5-4 on a two-run pinch homer in the bottom of the ninth. Seattle defeated Philadelphia 4-1. Cleveland won its sixth game in a row, a 10-inning comeback at the Angels 8-6. The White Sox defeated Texas and Jacob deGrom 11-7. Atlanta, with a run in the bottom of the eighth, beat the Dodgers 4-3. That ends LA's six-game winning streak. Kansas City and Colorado with wins. I'm Steve DeSager.
15: You know what time it is?
13: Morning to all. It's two pros and a cup of

0: teammate and now high school football superstar coach, Carson Palmer, won the Heisman. And Larry Johnson was there, the running back from Penn State, and he was really butthurt that he didn't win. And so was the quarterback at Miami, Ken Dorsey, also super butthurt. So I was, obviously it was right after 9/11, and the New York Athletic Club, I don't know if it ever came back, as far as the host building for the Heisman. ESPN has taken the Heisman ceremony and just turned it into the most awkward hour plus in the history of television, with a silent crowd of hundreds while they interview parents and aunts, aunties and grandmas, and everybody sits there totally uncomfortable. While you
1: looks know, like a hostage situation, right?
0: It is kind of a ESPN did that, but back then it was a little bit more less of a TV event, so to speak. In 02, and I remember, I know this is a long way to get to Dolly Parton, but I remember sitting at a table with a very legendary boxing and overall sports commentator from the 20th century by the name of Burt Sugar. Mm-hmm. Burt Sugar was really famous because he always had a hat and he always had a giant cigar. And almost like he got it at like a joke shop. And... you know, it was a big-ass cigar. And I was sitting next to Burt Sugar, and there was some kind of food service situation. And I said to Burt Sugar, hey, do you always wear that hat? And he said, does Dolly Parton sleep on her back?
2: Dang. She might sleep on her side.
0: Bro. No, I mean, that was what he said. And that was, that is my...
2: She certainly doesn't sleep on her.
0: No. Well, you know, that's the thing. It's like today's like big boobed woman of a big boobed white lady of note is Sydney Sweeney, right? Mm. With her big Snoopy boobs. But from what I understand, those are real. What?
1: Nothing. What are Snoopy boobs?
0: You know, it looks like Snoop. It looks like Snoopy's head. Two of them.
2: And the nose.
3: Let me dig into this a little further.
0: Yes.
2: Okay.
3: The dog.
0: I mean, is that hard of a reference? Nobody's ever heard Snoopy movie
2: before?
0: No, it's
2: not a hard reference at all.
1: It's not a hard reference. I've never heard of it, though. And I also haven't seen Snoopy's head in quite some time. But I feel like...
2: I'll never see it the same.
1: The nipple comes into play, too, a bit there.
0: Yeah, that's what I'm saying. The nipple totally comes into play. But anyway, if it's a black nipple like Snoopy's nose, then you know what you're dealing with.
2: You're ruining Snoopy for me. What? I mean, she's got kids?
0: Could be pregnant. Or just could be the pigment. But anyway, the point is.
2: Oh, no. All right. What is the point?
0: Today's white girl with big boobs is Sydney Sweeney, right? But the difference between her and Dolly Parton is Sydney Sweeney's boobs are real. I mean, those things are real. And that was the thing about Dolly Parton is like she had these. God bless her, by the way. She's a lovely lady, and it shouldn't be about her boobs, but this is your show. And.
2: Dang.
0: Everybody loves Dolly Parton. Everybody loves being
3: other
0: around
3: stuff
0: her.
3: Later too.
0: What other stuff?
4: Well, wait a second.
3: Singing. I mean, what are you talking about?
4: Did Dolly Parton, have bolt-ons?
0: Yes.
4: Really?
0: Yeah.
4: I had no idea.
0: Just unbelievable fake, just huge fake balloons. Dang. Some of the fakest balloons in the history of ballooning. Dang. And she was beloved for it. For having, like, I just don't know what conversation they had back in the 70s when they put those things in there.
1: I think,
0: like, hey Dolly, what would you like? I'd like them to look like two footballs, you know. Okay, let's go. And she's a very nice lady and a wonderful musician and very humble and fun to deal with, from everything I can understand. Everybody loves the movie 9 to 5 with Dabney Coleman.
2: Yeah,
0: I know a guy that Dabney Coleman tried to punch at Dantana's, the restaurant, before he died. He was like, hey, Dabney, I saw your... He's like, hey, Mr. Coleman, I saw your son Dabney over the other day. And he took a swing at him because he's so old. But anyway, there you go. That's my Dolly Parton. Lovely lady, and my apologies to her. I know it was a little sad when they dressed her up like a stripper for that Cowboys thing the other year. Yeah. Her husband got mad about it, and then the husband died.

0: Anyway, those are my Dolly Parton. I mean, I got a guy that was all, because I did like some Jamaican guy's birthday yesterday. And I had like a bunch of people text me like, why didn't you talk about Dolly Parton? And I was like, we mentioned Dolly Parton. We played a Dolly Parton song. Is that what our listeners want, is an hour of Dolly Parton talk? I don't know. God bless her.
1: Hey, from that over to this. Your thoughts on...
0: I mean, I've never been to Dollywood. Have you guys?
2: No, never. I mean, I'd like to go now. I feel like I should have gone when I had the chance.
0: We're probably going to turn it into Sweeney Land.
1: Petros, your
0: Sweeney
1: thoughts...
0: Sweeney with a big weenie.
1: Your thoughts on Jed York, the owner of the Niners, getting a trailer park in Ohio.
0: Well, it wasn't a real prosty. It was a cop like the one that got Eugene Robinson.
1: Yeah, but effort counts here.
2: Yeah, was that the first sign that he should have known the price was too cheap, or I mean, is that market value?
0: What I mean, I don't know. You're like, going to a trailer park. You know, every once in a while, these people that are very, very wealthy, that eat, you know, caviar every night for dinner, every once in a while they want a hot dog. And they want a boiled hot dog. And they want a boiled hot dog with ketchup.
1: Yeah.
0: Just something disgusting. Maybe a side of original Lay's potato chips on a paper plate. You know, people have a desire for that. They want to get down in the gutter and feel it. Feel the grittiness of life. You know, some people like to see a big ass. You know, some people like to see a big ass with a stretch mark on it because it's real.
3: Yeah.
0: Mm-hmm. And this is, this, I believe, could be that type of situation. I was not a fan of the show Succession, but watching it once on mute, I saw that one of the very wealthy children of the wealthy guy in the show was in some kind of hovel in New Mexico smoking crack with people. And and I was like, okay, that's what I thought of. Now, I don't know if he's smoking crack or freebasing fentanyl or doing anything like that. It does kind of go hand in hand with trailer park prostitution. But every once in a while, even the most wealthy people like to get down in the gutter.
4: You smoke crack, don't you?
0: Don't you? I don't know if he smokes crack or not, but that was my thought, that this is a very wealthy man that wants to touch himself in a dirty place.
1: Oh, that's 140 for self-love?
0: No, you know what I mean. It's early.
3: I think he was just going through some personal things with the whole divorce thing, and he made some bold decisions that, you know, any of us could have fallen victim to in an emotional state.
0: I don't know.
3: You don't think so?
0: Well, you know, I get emotional all the time, yelling and screaming.
3: When your feelings are hurt,
0: my feelings are hurt every day. Every day my feelings are hurt. And you know what?
3: Because you're married.
0: But I don't turn to a $140 fake prostitute.
3: But you haven't gotten divorced either. I mean, I don't know your business, but I'm assuming that you've been married.
0: Is that what divorce does? It throws you into the arms of a cheap prostitute, even if you're worth billions of dollars?
3: Potentially.
0: I mean, this guy's worth billions of dollars. He can't arrange something a little bit better for himself as far as impersonal relationships go?
2: Maybe it's a fantasy, you know? Maybe he'd fantasize about that.
0: Well, that's what I said. Huh. That's already what I said.
3: But we assume that that's what it is. He's not thinking in his right mind right now. He's going through, like, you know, some personal issues.
0: All right.
3: And again, I said, this is what I said.
0: You don't think, LeVar, that in the next 10 days, a bunch of toothless, bald-head scallywags from the Tenderloin are going to emerge in San Francisco?
3: Oh, 100%.
0: And say,
3: pick me next. I'll do it for way less than
0: he visited them in the past. This perhaps was not a one-time prostitution whore dalliance.
1: Hey, Jed,
3: could you imagine
1: my armpit for $60 3 weeks ago?
0: All right, now, you know what? You really had to break in with that one, huh, Jonas? Go ahead.
3: Oh, my gosh. Could you imagine if it came out he was like gallivanting through the Tenderloin section of town?
0: Although getting busted by a cop and the way it happened might suggest perhaps suggest and give some support to your theory, LeVar, that maybe this was a one-off and the man just lost his mind. But I don't think so.
3: I think he's in a spiral. Like, if he really, really loved this chick and she did something to him.
0: I got two
3: and
0: words.
3: Did it to the point of where you're going to divorce her. Like, you filed for divorce. He might be hurt.
0: Three words.
3: He's acting out of hurt.
0: Alleged whoremonger. Just wait. You know, if somebody wanted to do it, I know the NFL doesn't like reporting on itself, but if somebody wanted to do it, they could get a notepad and maybe a little digital tape recorder and get on down to the loin with a picture of Jed York.
3: Dang.
0: Go stand in front of original Joe's. A couple of those people might be not what they seem, too.
2: what do you think about the alias Joe? As opposed, I mean, it seems like Joe is a good go-to. We had Joey Freshwater, we have Joe York now.
0: Yeah, I like, nothing beats Ron Mexico.
3: Nothing beats Ron Mexico.
0: Although, I don't know if you guys have ever seen the billboards for Sweet James around town, the lawyer.
3: I have.
2: Oh, I love this.
0: Yes.
2: I love this.
0: I named Sweet James Sweet James.
1: Your accident attorney.
0: Yeah. Just call Sweet James. 1-800-9-million. Just call Sweet James. Your accident attorney. Anyway, Sweet James is a
3: so
0: guy
3: much
0: named.
3: Soul in that.
0: You know, that's a great song.
2: That was a 90s R&B song right there.
0: Sweet James is a guy named James Bergener. He was a Mormon guy from Utah. And I met with him for lunch. You know, he was a personal injury attorney. And they asked me to do commercials, and I started calling him Sweet James. And obviously, it took off and is worth $1 billion, the name now. But I didn't get anything for it, other than a lifelong friendship with Sweet James. But the reason I did it, the reason I came up with it, because Sweet James was a fake name that one of my teammates used. Because before the internet, you could use a fake name and have fake relationships with real women. Mm. And his name was Sweet James Jones. So when I met the other guy, I just started calling him Sweet James. I knew another dude on the team who had a fake name. He called himself De Jure. He was a cornerback, of course. So I think that this is not a new thing. I'm in the football world, but I use an alias to have sex. It doesn't work as well now that the internet is out there and everybody has a camera on their phone. But back in the 90s, you could be a fake baller. I don't know if I've talked about this with you guys before, but this is confusing because he's got the same name as a different personal injury attorney. But I played football with a pretty good receiver, played for the Chiefs for a while, by the name of Larry Parker from Bakersfield. Yeah. Larry Parker out of Baco, and he was a great player. And great guy, still around.
3: Not Sammy Parker.
0: No, Larry Parker. LP.
3: Larry Parker.
0: And Larry Parker was a good-looking guy, and women liked him. And there was a fake Larry Parker on campus, also gleaning the women. But he wasn't on the team, right? But he would have to disappear while we practiced, because we're practicing. And that wouldn't even out if the fake Larry Parker. So he would like emerge in his sweats, in his US, the ones he bought at the bookstore because he wasn't on the team. He would emerge in his sweats after practice and during the day when we weren't practicing. And the fake Larry Parker had some success. Now, I thought the same thing had happened to me, which is kind of interesting because I'm ugly and women don't find me desirable. But there was a Petros Papadakis on campus. And somebody was like, "You're in my econ class." I was like, "Dude, I would never take econ." They were like, "They called out your name. Somebody said, hey," it was a bunch of people. And I was like, "Oh my God, there's a fake Petros slaying fat chicks that I should be hooking up with." And it turned out he was my cousin, Petros Papadakis, that I had never met. A second cousin. Goes by Pete mostly. And we'd become friends for many years after that. So that, you know, the fake ballers on campus are a real thing. Have you guys heard about the new thing in the SEC where girls are dating down so they don't get, so they can be in more control of the relationship? It's called Shrekking.
1: Really?
0: Yeah, girls are dating ugly dudes, and it's called shrekking. If I wasn't for shrekking, I'd never hook up with a chick in my life.
2: I thought that's just because...
0: You don't get to speak about this, Brady.
2: Well, no, I'm saying I thought shrekking was a thing because the guy's family has money. I thought that was what they're doing.
0: No! It's shrekking because the guy is ugly.
2: Yeah, right, but they also have money. And that was more of the thought there, too, right?
0: No, I don't know. I read the article in Playboy. It looked at just about ugly people.
3: It's safer to date down when you're a woman. It's not safer to date down when you're a guy.
0: I mean, I think an ugly dude can still cause all kinds of problems. I mean, look at...
3: He could, but...
0: I mean, every bad guy in every movie.
3: Driven. They're pretty ugly.
0: Yeah, I'm not attractive, but... My point is,
3: you're a troublemaker.
0: Before the 90s, I mean, before the modern times, back in the day, there was a lot of fake name, alias, sexual activity. And
3: with
0: the internet
3: Petros.
0: Has erased a lot of that.
3: With Petros. I'm proud of
0: with
3: you.
0: With me?
3: Man. Yeah. I'm saying, were you a trouble guy?
0: No.
3: Oh, okay. I thought you were talking about.
0: No,
3: you.
0: I'm not the Midnight Rambler. I don't jump the garden wall. No, right. I've been very conservative in my life sexually, for the most part.
1: Okay. Petros, well, are you?
0: I've never visited a prostitute ever.
3: I mean, but
0: I don't even like
3: Ohio,
0: strip clubs; they make me uncomfortable.
3: But let's stay in Ohio, and
0: I've never been to Ohio.
3: I mean. Ohio's a nice place. I've enjoyed Ohio. It's a very nice place to go to different parts. Cleveland. I've visited the flats before. Very nice place. What's your take on the quarterback's situation in Cleveland right now? I know you do college, but I know you've paid attention to Deshaun Watson.
0: Well, there's another sexual deviant.
1: Yeah.
3: That's
0: very true. I don't know. I mean, I think doesn't it make sense to everybody that if they start Shadur and he struggles and then they go to Watson, then they have nowhere to go? So
3: that's what you're going with?
0: I guess.
3: I just feel like you go to the next guy up, right?
0: I don't know. I mean, I don't know. Pro football is very political. Money plays and all those weird different things.
3: Very true.
0: And if money plays, then this guy's going to play because there's nobody who's made more money to do less recently than this guy, obviously. And he hasn't handled it well, and Cleveland hasn't handled most of their quarterback situation well since Bernie Kosar was running around. So, it's great for the talk shows to go over it and freak out. But, I mean, when that guy Monken got hired... And you guys asking me about NFL stuff that you've talked about in much more detail all day exposes me as an idiot, but that's okay.
3: I believe the guy
0: Monken, didn't he say in the offseason, like, weren't all the buzz blogs and everything saying that this guy likes Deshaun Watson and we're paying Watson and we're going to try Watson first? I mean, that was all the news that came out of there when they hired the head coach. So the fact that camp is going and that's what they're doing isn't as much of a surprise to me, I guess. But it's the same as most situations, because if something doesn't work out and these guys have to have contingencies, then you have to have somewhere to go. And then if that doesn't work out, you can't go back. So it makes sense to start. I mean, it's the same with the Raiders in a certain kind of way. It makes sense to start with the veteran and then bring in the young guy as opposed to the other way around, which is a little bit more awkward, I think.
1: Hey, Petros, I was curious, before we let you go, how surprised are you that every time there's some sort of an issue in college football, Lane Kiffin's somewhere in the vicinity of it? Like, it seems like there's always, he's always kind of floating around, whether it's bringing people back from the NFL.
0: Yeah, I mean, sometimes you see a person like that and you hear all the talk about him and you read about him and you get to know them a little bit, like I know Kiffin, and you say, well, this person is doing this because they lack self-awareness, right? Like, why would LeBron try to sue to own the phrase Taco Tuesday, which has existed for decades before his birth? Maybe because he's misguided, or he doesn't have anybody telling him what to do or giving him good advice, or there's nobody there to say no. When it comes to Kiffin, I do think it's the opposite. I think he's hyper aware of everything said about him and everything. I think he enjoys being a villain. I think he always has enjoyed being a difficult personality. I think he's always been a bit of an a-hole. In some ways, that's good. In some ways, not so good. But I feel like it's very much in his nature to be this way. And it always has been. Even when he was just a tight end coach at USC, red-faced and screaming at everybody on the scout team. He is that person. He is a diabolical human being who's very difficult to be around, extremely obsessed with himself and self-absorbed, and impressed with himself as well. So, and he's had a lot of success. He's not won it all, but for a guy who hasn't won it all, we've spent a great deal of oxygen on him for years, missing the Alabama bus, all this different stuff. And there's no doubt that he's a talented play caller, and I guess he always has been. But beyond that, just to me, he seems like the genuine article narcissist, and it's paid off. I don't know. I think that the world is rooting against him at LSU, but he's still got the 100,000 people in the stands and the 300,000 drunks outside the stadium during the game and the 5-yard line markers. So good for him.
1: He is Petros Papadakis. He is the co-host of the Petros and Money Show.
0: I don't like that he does yoga. That, like, hot yoga is a part of his thing.
2: Yeah, it kind of,
0: because I do hot
2: situation.
0: Yoga every day, and yeah. It makes me seem like a perv, and it bothers
2: yeah.
0: me.
2: Yeah. I get that. Well, hey, thank you for introducing Snoopy Boobs to us. That's great. That's good stuff.
0: Snoopy Boobs, aliases.
2: Snoopy Boobs.
0: And LeVar asking me if I'm a whoremonger. All you got to do is go down to the loin with my picture and ask if they've seen me.
3: Yeah, that is true.
2: Have you seen this man?
4: Dang.
2: Have you seen Joey Papadakis?
4: Dang.
2: We're just assuming that'd be your alias.
0: Joey Papadakis wouldn't help me out very much. God, he said his last name was Papadakis. He looked like a lot like that weird looking the guy that looks like a Blossom. Fat Blossom.
1: Hey,
2: what? Dang. Oh my gosh.
0: Don't you think I look kind of like Fat Blossom?
1: No.
2: Not at all. Like, not even close.
0: She called in once because she was so impressed with the Fat Blossom reference.
3: Interesting.
0: Mayim Bialik. Anyway, go ahead and play me off. I'll see you guys.
1: Get him on X at the OP.
2: I love Petros decides when he leaves. It's like, all right, I'm done. I'm out. Play me out. I'm leaving.
1: Mm. All right. Coming up next, we will continue on. This has been a wild show and a wild morning, and it's yours right here on FSR. 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

0: Two pros and a cup of Joe, Fox Sports Radio. LeVar Arrington, Brady Quinn, Jonas Knox with you here. Coming up about 15 minutes from now, we will have another edition of The Leftovers.
1: I feel like busting loose. Busting loose. Give me the beat now. Come on.
0: We will have another edition of Leftovers 15 minutes from now here on FSR. I'm going to guess that this is probably not the time to bring up this topic on just the shenanigans that have taken place on this show so far. The NFLPA sending out that email to players about the newest CTE study. I think we kind of mentioned this a little bit yesterday. Between 2016 and 2021, of all players who had died, former NFL players, 24.5% had CTE. So what does that mean? The other 75% didn't? I don't know what... It feels like we talked about it with Prisco yesterday. It just feels like everybody kind of understands that, yeah, there's some long-term risks here, and there's a select few who are willing to sign up for it and be a part of it, and you do as much as you can to try and make the game safer, but I don't know how you fully protect people from injuries and whatnot that come along with playing long-term.
2: Sure, right, but here's the problem with information like this, right? Because every piece of data and information, especially when it's about CTE, players' health, or anything that's going to grab people's attention is, we don't, as much as you can say, well, does football lead to a greater potential of getting CTE? Sure. So does boxing. So does mixed martial arts. So does soccer. So does, you can start going through cheerleading, when they start falling from stunting, when you start going through all the sports, especially at the high school level, headers are a big deal in soccer, and it actually equates to a larger proportion of concussions than people realize. So when you start really breaking down the data, and this, when this first came out about CTE and everything else, is there a greater cause for it? Are you more likely to? Sure. Look, I've had concussions, college, NFL, all of that, been hospitalized, all that. I get that. So for people out there who think I'm trying to downplay this, just understand this. I've looked at this as seriously as anyone else. And what I've always come away with is, like, we kind of need a bunch of different studies that aren't strictly or purely just on football players. Because the problem is we don't know how many other things that we could be impacted by that lead to CTE. So are there portions of, obviously head, neck injuries, things like that, that lead to it? Yes. But there's also maybe some other contributing factors that we're not aware of. So you see this report. Yes, it grabs headlines. Yes, it grabs people's attention. They want to start talking about it. Could it even be higher than that? Sure. I mean, it was a 5-year stint over, to your point, like the guys who were willing to want to, put their bodies to be studied. So that's the hard part, is we don't necessarily know. And we also don't know, looking at like today's age of football, is one in which we've implemented so many more safety elements to it. The equipment's better. The coaching technique is better. So we won't know until down the road, because we can only do this post-mortem, if there's a chance of being able to see, while guys are living, if they're developing it. We don't have that right now. Everyone's working towards that, but we don't have that at this moment. So again, it's very alarming. It's obviously concerning, but there still needs to be a lot more testing done around it to understand, truly what are the cause and effects, and what's the association to it. Because I guarantee if you did a bunch of studies on, soccer players too, you'd see that more often than not, there's contributing factors to a lot of the headers and a lot of things that they face throughout the course of their career as well. So basically, you could go down the road to, there's just no contact sports anymore, right? Like that's what we end up doing, is just no one plays any sort of contact sport. I find it hard to believe we're going to live in a world where, UFC and mixed martial arts fighting and all that's become probably as big as it's ever been right now.
3: I told you my take on it. I think it's a very, very, it's a very long conversation, and it's always going to be a long conversation when it's connected to a sport such as ours. And it was something that we sensationalized for so long. in terms of what we represented, the physicality of the sport, what the sport represented to, you know, American culture, like, you know, people sold trucks off of it. There, if you think about it, the game of a football was actually built on the violence. You think about the highlights coming into the shows, all kinds of different things that, you know, you could focus in on and be like, man, like they really did make it a thing about the violence. I mean, Don Beebe falling on his head was one of the, you know, one of the bigger moments and that they showed during the intros of games. So to me, I think that there has to be a come to Jesus moment where we, the first time we've already gotten that, we already gotten the reality of what the disease represents. We've already gotten it. And so now I think that it comes down to our every single time, like, I don't know, maybe it's because of lawsuits that are being sought after. I'm not sure exactly why it's taking a turn again as a popular topic of conversation. But let me ask you this, Q, and I know we don't have a lot of time, but I said there had to be something going on for the NFL to start getting so deeply entrenched and rooted in, you know, flag football. Are they trying to come up with an alternative to tackle football because of what may be coming down the pipe with flag football? I mean, excuse me, with tackle football. I really do find myself asking that question. I'm just curious
2: I would say this. Is that a possibility? Sure. Yeah, sure, it's a possibility. I just, the problem is it's so far and away from where the NFL is. I mean, you look at the Pro Bowl, which has essentially become that. The numbers have dwindled. I mean, you, not only can you not get player participation in it, but even then, no one wants to watch that. So I think that has a lot to do with it being Olympic sport. It has a lot to do with trying to grow the game. And that's one way of doing it. You know, you can have flag football and have both men, women play it, you know, not only at younger ages, but also as they get older as well. So there's more elements to flag football that allow for the game to have a piece or a piece of the game to exist and bring in fandom to expand that footprint more so than tackle. I mean, tackle's like incredibly hard, as you know, to play and coach, right? Like you have a period of time. It's kind of a young game, if we're being honest, comparatively speaking to every other professional sport. You know, it's not a sport where you're going to be play for very long. I mean, it's not for long. That's what the NFL stands for to players. Average career spans 3 years. So when you look at some of those numbers and the data behind it, you know, you have to keep reminding yourself, like, how do we grow the game? How do we find more interest? And I think flag football is one way of getting people interested to some degree, especially because it's a play, in my mind at least, on fantasy football. In fantasy football is one of the things that became the differentiator for the NFL, whether anyone wants to admit that or not. Like, that has helped to grow the interest of fans league-wide, not just on one team or their favorite team, but league-wide, to get more participation, more viewership, because now you're watching for guys versus in all sorts of other, you know, games and leagues. So in essence, like, fantasy football, and you look at really what you're paying attention to, you don't really care so much about O-line play. I mean, your production's a byproduct of that. If you have a good O-line, your offense should be good. You don't really pay as much attention to defense. Like, you do a little bit in some of the leagues, but not all of them. So really it comes down to skill. And that's really what flag football is. There's not linemen. You're not, you know, running the football necessarily like you would be in a tackle football game. So to me, it's a playoff of that. It's a way to grow the game. It's a way to get the game. If people do have concerns about the physicality of it, you know, to be able to play the game in another way. So I mean, if that's a long-term plan, to me, it's way down the road. I mean, you wouldn't be trying to move into all these international markets, play all these international games, talk about trying to have teams in different countries if you thought this thing wasn't going to last? Like, you'd be doing the exact opposite.
3: You might, if you think that you can use the influence of where you are at its highest level.
2: Yeah, but you'd still be continue to expand. It wouldn't make any sense to bring out franchises of what you feel like could be a dying business, right? Like, that's, you want to get to that high point. So that high point to me is still way down the road.
3: I get that, but you could still expand to the point of where you get to the end of that expansion and still be building out a new franchise, a new business model. I mean, they made the Pro Bowl a flag football game.
0: I mean,
2: that was a byproduct of like trying to do something. Now it's what, competitive games? I mean, do they even do that now?
3: But was it?
2: Well, yeah, because
3: now, yeah, because they're now going there in the Olympics.
2: Yeah, but I'm just saying, it just seems like some
3: The Pro Bowl
2: was dead long before they did the flag football.
0: I mean, maybe it's just a new frontier for football altogether.
3: Well, speaking of new frontiers, Jonas Knox, you want to get a whip, a truck that is, that's going to do the job without making a fuss? Well, you need to jump into that 2026 Nissan Frontier. You know why? Because it's going to get you through that work week so you can feel like you deserve your weekend. Jump into that tailgate while you jump into your weekend. Get you a 2026 Nissan Frontier.
0: 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Sports Radio. We've got another edition of The Leftovers, and it's yours next year at FSR.
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22: What's happening, fellow sports fans? It's Andy West. Let's take a look back on this day in sports history, August 26th. We'll start off today back in 1971, where Bobby Orr signs a 5-year contract with the Boston Bruins worth $1 million. It would be the first $1 million contract in NHL history. Jumping ahead today in 1987, Paul Molitor has his hitting streak end at 39 games. His Milwaukee Brewers beat the Cleveland Indians 1-0 in 10 innings. Molitor went 0-4 but could have had another at-bat to extend his hitting streak, but pinch hitter Rick Manning drove in the game-winning run. Molitor would have been the next batter. The hometown fans at Milwaukee County Stadium were more interested in the hit streak than the dramatic win and booed Manning as he walked off the field. And today in 2017, Floyd Mayweather Jr. defeats UFC champion Conor McGregor with a technical knockout in the 10th round in Vegas. The much-typed fight is more competitive than many expected when an unbeaten 5-division world champion boxer took on a mixed martial artist making his pro boxing debut. Didn't matter, they both walked away with a ton of money.
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0: LeVar Arrington, Brady Quinn, Jonas Knox with you here. We're going to be back on the air coming up tomorrow, same time, same place, 6 a.m. Eastern time, 3 o'clock Pacific for a Thursday edition of this show. Before we get to another edition of The Leftovers, a reminder that you're going to want to catch the podcast of this one, though. 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Right after the show, today's pod will be posted. 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
0: All right, Larry, what do we got?
28: All right, boys. I know we were giving Jed some grief for setting up his escapades first thing in the morning, but according to a 2025 Zip Health survey, morning intimacy before work leaves people more productive. 51% of the 1,000 people that were, you know, 70% of the 1,000 people that were put through this, they got not only better attitudes during the day, they also got raises from their jobs as well.
3: Mm-hmm. Jeez, you have raises, huh?
28: Yeah. And it's not just the act, you know, not just the fornication. It is the chemicals that's released after the act.
3: What do you mean?
28: Oxytocin, dopamine, and serotonin.
3: Why is it fornication, though?
28: It's a nice word for sex. Anyways.
3: No, it's not.
28: What do you mean? Yes, it is. It's much more appropriate.
3: No, it's
28: to
3: not.
28: To fornicate.
0: What would you prefer, Mar?
3: I mean, married if you're, like, do y'all know what fornication means?
28: Yes.
3: What?
28: To have sex. It's the act of having sex.
3: No, it's not.
28: Tell me what it is.
2: He's right. It is, but it's also who are not married to each other.
3: That's correct. Fornicate.
2: That's the definition.
28: Well, then, he would be doing that morning then, right? Because he's not married to her.
3: But I'm just saying, you're saying, you said it like the study is like a whole bunch of fornicators.
28: I didn't say it had to be couples. Yes, if you have sex in the morning, It makes you 70% more productive all at right. your job during the day. So maybe, just maybe, he so, just wanted to get on. More productive to start his day.
2: When you I mean, see I, these I see links the with making. These stats, do you ever actually click to see who did the study and where yes. it came from? Because there's a lot of that on social media where it just like shows a study, but it doesn't actually show like who
28: yeah,
2: did the
28: no,
2: study.
28: This is a Zip Health survey that they did on 1,000 people.
2: Zip mm-hmm.
28: And 70% of them health? Were more productive. 51% of them got a
3: Let's
28: raise.
3: See. Is Zip...
28: You got 6 seconds.
3: Health... A credible source.
0: Rinse.
28: Yes.
0: Off.
3: Get that thing. We are Lifeworks. It is.
28: Told you.
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10: In the Northeast, a few showers and thunderstorms are expected, with more widespread storms coming later in the week as a cold front approaches. Highs will be in the 70s and the 80s. Strong thunderstorms are possible from the upper Midwest into the Ohio Valley, with damaging winds, hail, and locally heavy rain. The Southeast and lower Mississippi Valley also face a risk of heavy rainfall and some flash flooding, with tropical moisture helping fuel thunderstorms. Hot and humid in the South, with scattered thunderstorms from the Gulf Coast through the Southeast as temperatures reach the 90s. The plains in the South Central states remain dangerously hot as temperatures top out at about 110 across parts of the southern plains. Triple-digit heat continues into Texas and Oklahoma. The Southwest remains under a powerful ridge, and that's keeping temperatures dangerously hot as well. Parts of the desert Southwest could hit a high of 115. Parts of California's Central Valley and Southern California will have temperatures in the triple digits. Coastal areas remain in the 70s and 80s. And the Pacific Northwest will see a mix of sun and clouds, with temperatures topping out in the low 80s. That's your national forecast. I'm Tammy Trujillo.
11: Peekaboo. Peekaboo. Smile.
12: Smile, buddy.
11: Come on, smile. Oh, honey, he's still not smiling.
12: Maybe he's not a smiler.
11: Yeah, maybe he's just not a happy baby.
12: Maybe he's just being a boy. You know how boys are.
11: Or maybe he's teething. Oh, poor baby. 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
0: 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Good morning. 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And we say good morning to those listening on iHeartRadio, Fox Sports Radio, over 400 cities around the country. Wednesday, waiting for preseason football tomorrow night. Big Ten and the SEC rallied to put a stop to going pro and coming back to college. We have more on that as well. It's interesting when everybody unites and decides to do something together, how quickly they get something done in college athletics. Because normally it's at a glacial, is it glacial pace?
3: Glacial pace?
0: Or glacial?
3: I think. Checking.
0: All right. Who's the smartest guy in this room?
4: No.
5: The limit does not exist.
0: Well, Todd had the best grade point average.
1: Which doesn't mean a whole lot. No. He's memorized stuff very well.
0: I know. I used to think, God, you graduated second in a class of 600. You've got to be really smart.
1: I memorized pages of notes and spit back the answers or wrote, you know, long essays. I learned that it was quantity, not quality in school, which it should be the other way around.
0: Yes, Paul.
3: According to USGS.gov, it's glacial pace.
0: Okay. So it's not a glacial pace. It's a glacial pace.
3: Well, close enough.
0: All right. Thank you. Yes, Marvin.
4: I think Dylan's the smartest person outside of the big German in the building.
0: Oh,
3: wow. Ooh.
4: I think he's really smart. I think he does incredibly stupid things. But his actual IQ, I think, is off the charts.
0: Okay. How about SAT scores? Anybody? I took the ACT, and it didn't go well. Dylan, SAT scores?
5: I did pretty good. I think I got like a 2,000. That's. I mean, I definitely, my grades weren't getting me into college, so the SAT actually helped me.
0: So 2,000 out of 2,400?
5: Yeah.
0: Okay. Marvin?
4: 1,140.
0: Out of?
4: 1,600.
1: I got 1120. I took it again. I got a 1050.
3: Aren't there two parts to it? It's like 1130 and
1: it's 800 and 800 for reading and math, I guess.
5: They had writing. When I took it, writing was the third section, which I think they've actually gotten rid of again. I think it's back to 1600.
0: Yeah. Paul?
3: I only took the ACT and I got a 26, which.
0: That's good.
3: It was actually, I got red flagged. Because I was a 2.0 student, and I a true story.
0: Overachieved.
3: I overachieved. I did not cheat on the ACT, and I had to, explain myself. I said, I don't try during school. I actually did okay on the test.
0: Huh. I think first time I took the ACT, I got a 14, to which my parents said, that's not possible. They said, take it again. I think I got a 16. So this is kind of like the Wonderlic test scores when they come out and you go, you got like a 9? And then I had to take it again just so I could go to college. And I think I got an 18. And then my dad said, how about you don't sleep? Maybe you stay out all night. Maybe. And I got an 18. I go, I can get into college, Dad. I'm proud of you, son. Yes. Yes, Dylan.
5: I'm going to take a wild guess for the entire room that the math section of both tests is what killed everyone. Because that's what brought me down.
0: I would say by my score, everything brought me down.
5: It's the whole package.
0: No, it was. And I was. All of my friends were really smart. Like, really smart. B+, A-. And then I was just kind of there, you know, kind of drafting off their fumes. And it's biggest regret of my life that I didn't, unlike Deshaun Watson, I do have regrets. And one regret is I just didn't care about school. And looking back, and then whenever my kids say, whenever I would criticize their grades, they go, well, you didn't have good grades. And I said, yeah, but look where I am now.
4: Boom.
0: Shut up. Yeah, Paul.
3: But you got a 14 in the ECT. Pete Rose was 14 with the Reds. There's something cool about that.
0: Yeah, okay. Right. Numerology. Yeah. Yes, yes. Well, it'd been nice if maybe I was interested in, let's see, who would have had a good number for me? Sports guy. I don't know. Hank Aaron had a 44,

0: We're number 44.
1: There you go.
0: Yes, Marvin.
2: Quick question for Paulie. Was your mother upset about your high ACT score because you just were so lackluster as a regular student?
1: She gave up. She gave up at some point during high school. I just kept a C-plus average and didn't get in trouble, and that was enough for her.
0: I would always hear, why don't you just apply yourself, Danny? If I had a dollar, I would have been rich. Every time my mom said, why don't you just apply yourself, Danny? I said, I don't know, Mom. Can I go up and shoot hoops? Okay. Yes, Marvin.
2: My mom said something similar. Marvin, I'm on you because it'd be different if you were stupid. But the teachers tell me you're bright, and I don't believe them.
0: Prove me wrong. Yes, Todd.
3: I love that Paul. He's told this story a number of times, but it's worth repeating that he knew at a young age that he was all about sports and wanted to do something in the sports business, and he was not afraid to be looking at his Sports Illustrated magazines, you know, hiding it, I guess, in the back while he's got the textbook around it. And I always loved that story.
0: Well, thank you, Todd.
3: You're welcome.
0: All righty. Poll question for the first hour of the program.
1: Todd's telling stories about me.
0: Can't you just pull Paul to the side and say, oh, man.
3: We're talking about school and everything. Okay. And I just think that's great. I'm picturing Paul in the back looking at his Sports Illustrated.
0: All right, Dylan, what's poll question for the first hour?
4: Do you consider the start of college football season to be tomorrow or Saturday? It begins tomorrow. Don't disrespect the FCS or Saturday. There's no other answer here. This is from Todd, clearly.
0: I don't like week zero. I don't like Coke Zero either. But week zero, I just don't think it's fair. Is it a week? Are they playing football? Don't call it week zero. So you want to have it Thursday? Sure. I have no problem starting it on Thursday. Yes, Paulie.
1: You could both not like week zero, August college football, and watch every game simultaneously.
0: Yeah.
1: Which is what we do.
0: Yeah, Dylan.
4: Is this a more philosophical question about is zero a number or not?
0: Now back to who's the smartest in the room. Okay, Dylan.
4: I don't know the answer.
0: Is zero a number?
4: Yeah. Todd?
0: I would say yes, because if I put a one in front of it, it's 10, and that's a number. If I put two in front of it, 20, 30.
4: I don't know if that's going to hold up in court, Dan.
0: Yes.
3: It has to be a number. It's like part of math problems. Like anything times zero is zero. You know, it's got to be a number. Zero is a number.
0: All right. Matt Leinart from Fox Sports. Big noon kickoff. Former USC quarterback. He'll join us a little bit later on as well. Phone calls. Operator Tyler sitting by. 877-3DP-SHOW. Email address dp@danpatrick.com. Twitter handle @DPShow. We'll get to your phone calls coming up. Let's settle on a poll question for the first hour of this program. Dylan.
4: So we got the when does the football season start? Is it FCS or not? And then Todd sent me another one.
0: Okay.
4: Which team has to at least reach the Super Bowl or it's a failed season?
0: Ooh, okay. Give me the nominees and then we'll talk about that.
4: We've got Bills, Rams, and Ravens, and there is room for a fourth spot if we want to throw it in the mix.
0: Nobody talks about Seattle. Like, I am truly amazed if, now, it wouldn't be the same in Buffalo or Detroit if they won a Super Bowl. But think of another city where you won the Super Bowl and then nobody's talking about you the next year. And yes, did they lose their running back and Kenneth Walker? Yes, but that still is a great defense. And all indications are they will still be, might be the best balanced team in the NFL. They were all last year, it felt like. Now, the Rams... we expect them to be great. I'm amazed. And maybe it's where Seattle located. They don't have a coach that you remember his name. You get confused with maybe, you know, is it McDaniel, McDonald? Is it Mike, Mark, Luke, and John? yeah, Paulie.
1: But like the Seahawks weren't sneaky last year. They were 14-3. They weren't like a wild card that came out of nowhere. They outscored their opponents by 191 points last year. They were better than the Rams in the regular season.
0: Yes, Marv.
2: But should they be a part of this conversation since they won the Super Bowl? Aren't we talking about teams that need to get there at least?
0: Okay, so this is about those who didn't get there, haven't got there. Is that what we're saying in a while? Like, I understand the Rams because of the hype. Seattle to go back-to-back would be, you know, pretty magnanimous. Yes, Todd.
3: And it's, to me, and it's so hard to repeat, and I don't think it's disrespecting the Seahawks. They're basically, it's which team has to at least reach the Super Bowl, or it's a failed season. They already just did it last year. They won the whole thing. If for some reason they don't get to the Super Bowl, I don't think everyone's going to be like, what happened to the Seahawks? Because they don't get to the Seahawks, or to the championship, or win back-to-back Super Bowls.
0: Oh, look at you. Yeah, Paul.
1: I would like to throw the Detroit Lions into this, because it feels like they're getting further from the Super Bowl.
0: Yeah. The Niners?
1: Can of worms.
4: Wouldn't that be great, though?
0: The Niners. Still getting a lot of information about their owner. You know, there's a lot of franchises where you don't know the owner. And this is a situation where if you're that owner, you don't want to be known around the country for this, because he's always going to be known as that guy. All right, we'll talk about the poll question coming up. Also, there was this study that was released, and I'm not the least bit surprised, but maybe you are, because new research shows that 25% of all NFL players who died during a recent six-year period had the degenerative brain disease known as CTE. We'll talk about this situation. This epidemic really is what it is. The NFL will never say that, but it is an epidemic. And is there a way to combat those numbers? Because once we got through with the concussion lawsuit, and it was basically, hey, now you know, we paid out the money, and if you, we know it's a violent sport. If you sign up for it, you know exactly what could happen. But the fact that this would be one in 100 is considered an epidemic in other facets of life. This is, what, 1 in 25? I mean, that's far more than an epidemic with the NFL. I don't know if the NFL even acknowledges this. What do they say? What's the Players Association say? What do those networks that carry the NFL, how deep do they go on this today? We'll take a break. We'll come back. We got phone calls in the on-deck circle. Matt Leiner a little bit later on as well. Take a break. Back after this. Panini America, great friends. They are the official trading card and NFT partner of the DP Show. And Panini continues to give you a premier collecting experience. And they do this across the WNBA, La Liga, FIFA, NASCAR, and so much more. 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

0: We still have to populate the poll question with the options that we're going to provide in the first hour of the program. Dylan, give us the phrasing on the poll question, and then we'll see if we can. There's a consensus on the team that we add to that list.
1: So which team has to at least reach the Super Bowl or it's a failed season? I think kind of the implication being, you know, they're due or the window's closing or like it feels like now is the time.
0: Okay, so Buffalo and Baltimore, definitely. Detroit, definitely. I would say the Rams.
1: Yeah. I mean, how much Stafford do you have left? I was thinking too, I mean, obviously they've been, but the Bengals kind of feels like...
0: No, that's just, they got to make the playoffs.
1: Yeah.
0: Because they haven't made the playoffs. And you got a coach. So he's the only coach with experience in that division. And he could be on the outside looking in. If they don't make the playoffs this year and everybody's healthy, I think Cincinnati would probably be in line for a new head coach. So I wouldn't put Cincinnati in there. I think their goal, make the playoffs, maybe make a little bit of a run. I'm sure their goal is the Super Bowl, but I don't think they're better than Baltimore this year, at least not right now. But, yeah, and I don't think they're better than Buffalo, so I would put them in there. Kansas City, if they don't make the Super Bowl, I don't think that's I'm gonna give them a hall pass considering Mahomes coming back from injury. Yeah, Paul?
2: Do you still hall pass the Eagles and Nick Sirianni?
0: Yeah.
2: A little bit?
0: But if they don't, let's say they trickle into the postseason. Now, I do think the division is going to be pretty, I think the Giants will be a lot better because of Harbaugh. Washington has to be better if everybody's healthy. I think Dallas is sneaky good. And there's some real competition there from top to bottom. Yeah, Dylan.
1: Yeah, well, every year is a letdown if the Cowboys don't make it to the Super Bowl. I do think the Lions would be the best fourth option
0: there. Okay. Yeah, I don't know if there's another one that's glaring. Like, time's running out on Buffalo and Detroit. Buffalo, we know they've been there and they lost, but Detroit should have been there a couple of years ago. You're up at halftime, 24-7? And then it all disappeared. Yes, Marvin?
3: I'm going to say Buffalo only because of last year's enormous disappointment with losing to the Broncos because there was no Lamar and no Mahomes in your way. So that really put a sour taste in people's mouths.
0: Well, no Lamar, no Mahomes, Burrow's out of the playoffs. Like, it opened wide for you to, okay, you're going against Bo Nix. Now, on the road, but you got to win that game. I think if you look a lot of these quarterbacks, you've had that signature win on the road that helped you get over the hump to get to a Super Bowl, have a big performance, and didn't happen for Josh Allen and company. Yeah, Marv.
3: It didn't help that Drake May got to the Super Bowl before you did.
0: That's true. I know I'm not all in on the Patriots this year. Like, feels like there might be a little bit of a letdown there for some reason. Look, I don't know how good the Jets are going to be or the Dolphins. So you always look at your division and you say, all right, how many wins do you know you're going to get? You can pick off four wins if you the Dolphins and the Jets. Can you beat Buffalo one time? Okay, maybe that's five wins. Can you get to 10, 11 wins? And then you start to look at what conference division are you matched up with. And then you start to look at how many wins somebody could have. You know, you look at Seattle, and what made it even more amazing is you're in the same division with the Rams and the 49ers. And granted, the 49ers were banged up. Arizona's not good. So you know you could probably get two wins right there. San Francisco, they're going to be better this year because they'll be healthier this year. Yes, Paulie?
2: The Cardinals always help you stack up some wins during the regular season, though.
0: Yeah, but they're going to pick off somebody.
2: Yep.
0: It happens every year where you go, how did that team beat that team? And sometimes you'll beat that team on their home field. That's what's always interesting. 877-3DP-SHOW. Email address, dp@danpatrick.com. Twitter handle @DPShow. I mentioned this study. So 25% of all former NFL players who died during a six-year period had CTE. That's the degenerative brain disease. That doesn't include nearly three quarters of deceased players who weren't tested for the disease. Scientists say that 10 to 20% of coal miners who have worked 25 years or more have gotten black lung disease. Now, that's considered an epidemic. So you can imagine there's a former OSHA official, a scientist, said it's apocalyptically high, the number that we have, noting that Russian roulette carries better odds. So to him, the risk of 1 in 100 would be an epidemic. You had 25% of all of these former players. We know it's there. We know it's not going away. And I wasn't surprised when I got the information. And maybe I'm numb to it. Because I've said before, it's next man up for us as fans. Like, you love a player, but do you really stay in touch and find out how Earl Campbell's doing? And the answer is no. Jim McMahon, go down the list. You know, when we had Eric Dickerson in studio, that was a couple of years ago, and he said, I have to sleep in a chair. I have to sleep upright. I can't sleep in a bed. Now, once again, there's another running back, and there's another running back, and yeah, all right, we move on with this. But when you see the totality of this, and yes, they sign up for this, these Guardian helmets, I know they look odd. And I think if there was a way to make them look a little bit more aesthetically pleasing, that players would be okay with this. We know it's going to help protect your brain more than the regular NFL helmet, and they made great strides. But if they could do it where the protective covering looks better, then players might not feel like, you know, they have a bubble on their head. Keep in mind, Jacques Plante was the first goalie to wear a mask. Now, can you imagine what the reaction must have been? Like, what is wrong with him? Oh, he's soft. He's wearing a mask. You know, when you had, you know, these players wearing shields in hockey. And these are the toughest guys. Baseball batting helmets. You imagine? Wait, he's got a batting helmet on? Remember, you know, the flap, you know, protecting, you know, the left or right side of your face. And now we just accept it. It's okay with a batting helmet. Barry Bonds going up there looking like a gladiator with all the padding on his arm. Like, we just kind of accept it. And I'm wondering, can we get to the point where NFL players, college players, and I don't know the cost of that for college players, but college is a bigger problem than the NFL, folks, because they don't get the medical treatment. Nobody is following up with them when they graduate, and only 2% of college football players play in the NFL. That's the epidemic. That's the silent epidemic that no one is talking about. The college players who are doing whatever it takes to get to the NFL. And then when you don't, you just kind of fall into society. But you're in it with probably CTE. But I think if they got the Guardian helmets to look better, like, it looks odd, and I get it. But like I said, a hockey mask. You imagine the other goalies going, how soft is he? Or somebody's wearing a batting helmet. Oh, man. Bond's wearing all that armor. Now we accept it. We're okay. We pad the walls in NASCAR. Remember that was a big deal? Oh, come on. You know, that's not NASCAR. We didn't have outfield walls in baseball with padding. You'd run into brick at Wrigley Field. Like, who would have thought that would be a good idea? Now, we pad the walls. It seems crazy at the time where you go, yeah, I don't know why we didn't pad those. But I think it's the aesthetics that may bother people, bother athletes, of what you wear. But I think if we can get past that, boy, it'd be great if you're able to reduce that number. Yeah, Paul.
2: We went back and looked at adding helmets in baseball. And it actually started in the early 1900s. but they had these leather caps like football had, and the players were sweating and couldn't deal with it. So they went away. And then they decided a nice wool cap will protect your head for the next 40 years. And then in the 50s, it actually started with Little League Baseball. They mandated protective headgear for all games. And then 1956, the National League did it. A couple years later, the American League did it. But it took a while, and they actually grandfathered players in, kind of like hockey. If you started before 1956, you didn't have to wear a helmet. It was your choice. Hockey did this as well. It didn't really become official until 1971, and everyone had to wear it.
0: And then you look at NFL helmets or football helmets. Like, they were leather. When my father played, he had a leather helmet on, no face mask, and he broke his nose 9 times. So it's, your face is open there. And then all of a sudden they had like this plastic shield that you would wear. I mean, their players were dying. They were going to outlaw football. Back in the, 1912, Roosevelt, I think, was outlawing football because it was so violent. And then all of a sudden you got a helmet. And then you got a chin strap. And then you got a mouthpiece. And guys with Joe Theismann had the single bar. I'm thinking, that ain't protecting anything, Joe. Yeah, Dylan.
1: Yeah, I think it's easy to like overreact to maybe the advancements and the safety of sports in the moment. But then you look back like in, probably X amount of years, the people look at the Guardian cap and be like, that's all they were wearing. Like, even was it Jerry Cheevers who would draw the stitches on? So like, they wore this mask and got made fun of. You were still getting hit in the face with a hockey puck. Like, it was still pressed against your face. So it's like, in the moment, it looks weird. You evolve.
0: And I hope that 30 years from now, people will look back and go, so that's when they started using the Guardian helmets. And maybe some radio show, if they have radio shows, in 30 years from now, we'll talk about our show and say, I remember when I was growing up and Dan Patrick was calling for the Guardian helmet. Got to make him look a little bit better. I think players will be okay because it does look like you got a big fishbowl on your shoulders there. Even shoulder pads. Guys don't even wear thigh pads. They don't wear knee pads. Like, you'll watch somebody come out and I'll be, oh my God, you basically just have a pair of pants on. Like, you have capri pants on. You're out there playing football. So that was that came out yesterday. I think it was like British Medical Journal that released the information here, but I'm not surprised. But it is an epidemic, and I have two friends who know they have CTE. Former players, they know it. They don't acknowledge it. They said, "There's nothing I can do." You want to make sure you take care of your family. They want to make sure, and they are in their 50s. They want to make sure they're not a burden to their families. That's their number one thing that they're thinking of when it comes to their health. You don't want to be an invalid. You don't want to have 24/7 care. But they know that's probably on the way. You don't know when, but you know it's on the way. And it's hard to be, you want to bring it up. Like, I see them slipping. I see them when they talk to me and they'll kind of zone out a little bit or they'll stop. The lights bother them. Bright lights really bother them. And they don't know how many concussions because they said, we got our bell rung. Just a whole different mentality. So whenever I see Tua Tagovailoa, like, I hope he's okay. But he's signing up to continue to play this. He's getting well compensated. I just don't know. I mean, there's inherent risk. You know it. But it's one of those you really don't know until somebody you know has it. Or somebody you know dies. And then they discover this. That's when it starts to hit home. These guys are 24 years old, 25, 26. They're not afraid. Or they compartmentalize that. So these numbers, I don't want to be numb to them, but I am. I'm not surprised. Yes, Marv.
3: Yeah, to play devil's advocate a bit, when you see these guys that they sign up for it, but they love the game. they love football. And so a lot of times you the game you love and you're getting compensated for it, it's hard to say, I'm going to stop doing it.
0: Yeah. I wouldn't stop. And I talked to my wife about my son playing football. And I said, I grew up in a football family. But I said, does he want to play? And he's big enough to have played, but he wanted to play other sports. And I said, I was relieved. I did not want him playing football. But if he wanted to play, I was going to be right there for him. I get it. If I was good enough or I was playing now and I'm making good kind of money, taking care of my family, yeah. Because we all say the same thing. It won't happen to me. And you can't play a different way. I couldn't have Ronnie Lott play differently. I couldn't have Junior Seau play differently. Troy Polamalu, Ray Lewis, Rodney Harrison. This is how they played. So when you say, maybe don't use your head or don't be whatever, you can't think like that. You react when you're on a football field. You react as an athlete. You can't go, wait a minute, what am I supposed to do? You don't have time to think. It's not golf. You don't have time to think. You play the way you've played. Yeah, Paul.
2: And the irony is, if you're not good, you'll stop. The game will stop you. Like, you get the end of your high school, you're like, nobody wants you to play college. It's over. So you cut down those hits. But now the money in pro football is getting bigger and bigger. So if you have a good first few years, yeah, I'll sign up for 5 more years. At 5 more years of hits, but you're getting $25 million a year. There's not an incentive for you to stop.
0: The better you are, the more likely it is you'll have CTE. We'll take a break. Play of the day next. They are life-changing. 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
1: And the 2-1. Swung on and hit high. It's hit deep. It's on its way. Good night. It's a game winner for Ryan Waldschmidt. Two-run homer, his second walk-off home run this season. And the Diamondbacks stung the Cubs 5-4.
2: 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Chris in Syracuse. Hi, Chris. What do you have?
3: Hey, thanks, Dan. Yeah, I got a couple things for you. An awful lot last segment. It never dawned on me till now. When I was a kid, the media was all over President Ford, making fun of him that he couldn't chew gum and walk at the same time. I was thinking maybe that's from those leather helmets that he wore 4 years playing center at Michigan. And I can't remember where I heard it, but that Thornton Mellon in his triple Lindy back in the 80s was the original student athlete going back to school. I guess that makes Sam Kinison, Lane Kiffinson. And I also heard this year over 10,000 football players in Division I, II, and III entered the transfer portal. That number seems almost impossible. And lastly, Notre Dame, Alabama, the Raiders, and the NFL have never retired a player's numbers. A lot of players on those teams were great. And USC only retired Heisman numbers. Mike Garrett, who won a Heisman at USC, let a freshman who wanted his number have it, and no problem. And, well, Matt Leinart, I think it was adamant about not letting a kid have his number, similar to how Jaden Daniels has been. And I wonder, I mean, retired number or not a retired number, I mean, it's the school number. It's not the players. I think the school should be ultimately the one to make the decision.
2: I do, too. Thank you, Chris. Matt Leinart will join us final hour of the program. David in Ohio. Hi, David.
4: Hey, Dan. Happy Pizza Wednesday. I just had a comment about the mugshots you guys were talking about yesterday. I think Marvin possibly got his because he used his tiny hands to get out of the policeman's handcuffs. So, thank you.
2: Did the handcuffs slip off?
5: A little tighter than normal.
2: Yeah.
5: They're like, ooh, let's try this again.
2: The gift that keeps on giving. Fresh in Milwaukee. Hi, Fresh. What do you have for me today?
6: Hey, what's up, DP and Danette? How you guys doing on the Wednesday?
2: Great, Fresh.
6: Awesome. I got a question. On the cusp of this college football season, if we are talking the greatest offensive and defensive players ever in college, what names are we bringing up?
2: Oh, there's way too many. I mean, Joe Burrow, statistically, I think, had the greatest college football season for a quarterback. But I could put in Cam Newton. I mean, what Cam Newton did, I mean, that was, do it at Auburn, that was magical. Johnny Manziel led the SEC in rushing.
7: At quarterback.
2: Yeah. Like, there's a lot of incredible seasons, so I don't think you could have a GOAT defensively. Yeah, Marv.
5: And Ndamukong Suh.
2: Yeah.
5: He probably could have won the Heisman that year.
2: Yeah. I go back to Pittsburgh with Hugh Greene. I think he might have finished second in the Heisman. They're just way too many players. Yes, Dylan?
8: Charles Woodson didn't win the Heisman.
2: There you go. Bloop, bloop. Aaron Rodgers says, I think, Charles Woodson, greatest player he ever played with, maybe and against, which you might not get as much of an argument as you think, because they're great respect for Charles Woodson. Thank you for the phone call, Fresh. Andrew in Washington. Hi, Andrew.
9: Good morning, Dan Danette. Thanks for taking my call. Something that came to mind when you were talking about the CTE and the head injuries was the DeMar Hamlin injury, where he almost passed away on the field, was not due to necessarily a head injury. It was him getting hit in the chest. I wonder if that wouldn't have turned out the way it was for DeMar Hamlin, if we would have seen some protective differences for the chest area, since there was a noticeable effect on the field. We don't really see the noticeable effects of CTE on the field. It's done later, like you said. Do we even keep in contact with these players? But that was just a thought that came to mind. I do have a stat of the day as well. There's another game-winning home run last night. Jaron Duran hit an 11th-inning grand slam to give the Red Sox the 7-3 win over the Marlins, which pushed Boston's win streak to 5 games. The last extra-inning grand slam hit by a Red Sox player was over four years ago on May 22nd, 2022. Can anyone in the name, anybody in the room, name the Boston Red Sox player to hit that extra-inning grand slam?
2: Yes, Paul.
7: Mookie Betts?
9: No.
2: Any other offers here? Nope, give it to me, Andrew.
9: All right, I didn't think anybody would get it. It was Frenchie Cordero.
2: Of course. Todd, you should have gone with it. I know you thought about it. Always go, like on the SAT,
0: yeah.
2: Go with your first answer there. Thank you, Andrew. Zach in Knoxville. Hi, Zach.
10: Hey, DP. Thanks for taking my call. We're all mourning the loss of Dolly here in Tennessee. But at the end of the last break, y'all were on the basketball court, and Marvin missed a layup as he was walking away. And I just was wondering, like, I have this thing, like, called court manners where, like, when I'm done shooting, I have to hit a shot. Do you have any rituals that you do, like, before or after you're playing ball?
2: Got to make your last shot. Absolutely. And Marvin, you walked off after missing a layup. Yeah, Marv.
5: Kind of had to get back to my thing called my job.
2: I don't know. I would have allowed you to be late if you were going to. Well, as long as it didn't take you that long to make that last shot. Yes, Dylan.
8: See, I usually leave on a miss. Because if I make it, I'm going to want to try another one. I'm usually brick it, and then I'm like, all right, I'm done.
2: Yeah, Paul.
7: Is it like that with golfers on the driving range before they start a round? You want to pipe one and then put it in the bag and go?
2: Yeah.
7: You wouldn't want to, like, spray one and say, I got to get one more swing.
2: Oh, yeah. Yeah. You can't leave on a, like, topper. Worm burner is what we used to say. Dylan will be in the confessional coming up at the top of the hour. I'm guessing the topic will be your mugshot.
8: I believe it's called a deposition in this case, Dan.
2: Deposed. All right. 1 hour in the books. Matt Leinart will join us coming up in an hour from now. The Big Ten and SEC, I guess all the other conferences are going to rally together and make sure that we don't have those college players going to the pros coming back. What are they going to do about the professional players playing basketball in Europe who are coming and have been coming to play college basketball here? That's been happening for quite some time now. Are they going to address that anytime soon? 1 hour in the books on this Pizza Wednesday. Back after this.
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15: Here's something pretty disturbing I discovered while researching this podcast. This is what it actually says on the Los Angeles Police Department website. The site states that the Adult Missing Persons Unit investigates 3,200 cases a month, and 70% of those missing people are found or returned voluntarily within 2 or 3 days. It goes on to explain, and I quote here, "Since being a missing person is not a crime, police are given a very limited role while conducting these types of investigations." At the bottom of the webpage, it gets more disturbing. There's a section titled, "What if they never returned?" And here's the official police advice. In such situations, you may want to enlist the services of a private investigator to assist in your search. If you can't afford a PI, the police elaborate, quote, "Another option would be to contact the Salvation Army, which has a missing persons locator program." There is not a single sentence on the LAPD website that would lead a loved one of a missing person to have any faith that the police would properly investigate it. What the LAPD is basically saying is, if someone you love goes missing, don't overreact. They'll probably turn up, unless they don't, in which case you should get someone besides the police to look into it. All this is my way of saying, if the police took missing persons cases as seriously as they do, say, bank robberies, I wouldn't have had to do this podcast in the first place and end up chasing a violent criminal halfway around the country. I'm Neil Strauss, and you can hear the full story of To Live and Die in L.A.
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20: It was the manager's meeting with Dave Roberts yesterday, presented by Downey Hyundai. And Dave Roberts gave us great news on Dodger catcher Will Smith's return.
21: The outlook is he'll be active on September 1st. So with that, he'll probably, you know, be every other day. But getting him back September 1st would be fantastic. I think just kind of looking at our lineup right now, when he comes back, depending on how he looks and feels, I think 3, 5, or 6 would probably be something I would kind of toy with.
20: The Dodgers return home on Tuesday. Smith should be in the starting lineup, as you heard from Dave Roberts. Last night, Smith threw out a runner and hit a 2-run home run for Oklahoma City. And Dave Roberts in the manager's meeting, always presented by our friends at Downey Hyundai. With the Dodgers in Atlanta, I'm David Vasse, AM 570 LA Sports.

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1: 49ers owner Jed York charged with engaging in prostitution, according to a report from San Francisco.
0: Hosted by Dan Patrick and joined by the four Danettes.
2: Albert Breer, the Monday morning quarterback, senior NFL reporter.
0: Bringing you the biggest guests and best interviews in the world of sports daily.
2: The NFL with owners and punishment. The players are watching this, too.
3: Protect the shield, right? And what protect the shield means is how people view the NFL. And so I would tell you that owners should be held to that standard too. Because what happened yesterday did not put the league in a positive light. Like, let's look at precedents, right? But then what happened to Robert Kraft?
0: Broadcasting from the man cave.
4: You get nothing.
2: Nothing.
0: This is Dan Patrick.
2: It's hour two on this Wednesday, and of course, it's a pizza Wednesday. I said to Dylan, you control the menu. What do you have for us today?
5: We have a pepperoni pie, okay. Buffalo chicken pizza.
2: I like that.
5: Fan favorite. Yeah. And then the real hitter, Dan, Todd's famous classic, wonderful, amazing cheese pizza.
2: Who has it better than we do?
6: Nobody.
2: Stat of the day brought to you by Panini America, the official trading cards of the program. Good morning if you're watching on Peacock. Or NBC Sports Now, or listening on our radio affiliates around the country. NFL preseason week 3 starts tomorrow night. Here's some news from Mike Florio. There's a chance J.J. McCarthy might not be on the Vikings roster by Sunday when rosters are reduced to 53. I don't know how much trade value he has, but Florio says that the Vikings may have to pay a significant chunk of the money in order to facilitate a deal. His paycheck is a little over $1 million. All of his 2027 compensation, $3.7 million, fully guaranteed. Ultimately, Florio says the Vikings may have to simply waive J.J. McCarthy. Wow. So Carson Wentz is on the roster. Don't they have, is it Brosmer? Is he on the roster as well? I don't know. I can't remember his first name. But Carson Wentz, Kyler Murray, and I thought that they had another.
7: Yeah, Max Brosmer, currently listed as fourth string.
2: Well, Florio says that there's a chance that maybe he doesn't make the roster on Sunday. And then what do you do? How much trade value does he have? You know, we have the fascination with fantasy and also gambling. Every piece of news out of NFL camps affect us. Because when you think about it, you're probably having fantasy drafts here soon. And if you read something about Ashton Jeanty, that might affect where you take him in the draft. You have Ja'Marr Chase yesterday. Got banged up. Chris Olave got banged up.

0: Ashton Jeanty, his value went down because he got banged up. So if you did your draft that day, you might go, man, do I want to take a chance on Ashton Jeanty? That's the tricky part with all of this. It's reaction in real time and sometimes overreaction. And now you have the Vikings maybe moving on from J.J. McCarthy. Yeah, Paul.
1: I'm looking at J.J. McCarthy's contract. It's actually not that big of a deal if they decided to release him. They paid him most of his money already because of the rookie signing bonus. I think they owe him $5.9 million this year, which is completely guaranteed. And I think about $7 next year, which is mostly guaranteed. So it's like they're paying him whether he's on the roster or not. Whether he's traded, that would be better.
0: Poll question update from hour one. And what have we been going to go with in hour two?
2: Well, we had a few up there, Dan. You want me to rifle through them?
0: Sure, why not?
2: For starters, do you consider zero a number? Turns out that was a dumb question. 84% say yes. Do you consider the start of the college football season to be tomorrow or Saturday? 75% say Saturday, not FCS fans.
0: Okay.
2: And then the real question of the hour, which was which team has to at least reach the Super Bowl or it's a failed season? Bills, Rams, Ravens, or Lions? The Rams are leading that at 48%.
0: Yeah, I think with the hype, but, you know, that window of opportunity with Buffalo and Detroit. Feels like Buffalo still has momentum there. Baltimore has momentum. Detroit, we're not talking as much about, and that's a tough division. I mean, the Vikings are probably the fourth place team right now, but top to bottom, pretty good. And then you have the Lions, who were right on the cusp. Boy, that seems like a long time ago. Like in NFL terms, like that seems like forever. And what was it, 3 years ago? Yes, Dylan.
2: Do you think some of the reason the Rams are leading that heavily is because of the expectation of Aaron Donald? Like, if he's not coming back, does all of a sudden that, like, it's a total bust if they don't make the Super Bowl change at all?
0: No, I think that before Aaron Donald, I think people still looked at the Rams coming into this. After they made the trade, then I think it was, oh, my gosh, they don't have Aaron Donald, but they're not going to miss Aaron Donald. Now the possibility that Aaron Donald could come back, it comes down to Matthew Stafford being healthy. And that's why I didn't pick them last year. I'm like, if he plays, he's going to play at a high level. But can he stay healthy? And obviously he did. Yes, Dylan.
2: So it's actually funny, though, because obviously the Rams are pretty overwhelmingly favorites going into the season to win the Super Bowl. The preseason favorite to win the Super Bowl has a pretty terrible track record. I'm seeing it's they're 4-22 in the 21st century to win the Super Bowl. So only four times.
0: Who are the four teams that were favored to win and ended up winning?
2: The 06 Colts, 2016 Patriots, 2018 Patriots, and 2023 Chiefs.
0: Okay.
3: Stat of the day, stat of the day, stat of the day, stat of the day. Here comes that
0: what?
3: Stat of the day.
0: By the way, this Saturday, the Premier League heads to North London, where the Spurs make their home debut against Newcastle. I've been to that stadium. I think we stayed in North London for the Olympics.
1: Tottenham Hotspur?
0: Yeah. It's a new season, and there's plenty to prove when they kick off at 12:30 Eastern on NBC and Peacock. By the way, if you're watching on Peacock, this is a prototype sweatshirt that I have on. So Big German got this for me, and he said, let me know what you think. So it's one of one, but we're getting some new merchandise. So I just saw McLovin, and he goes, dang, that sweatshirt. I go, hey, it's one of one. But we'll see if we can get some new merchandise there for you. Yes, Paul.
1: Yeah, Marvin and I saw you walk in with that. We instantly did the thing, where did you get that?
4: Yes.
0: Yeah.
1: It was buttery.
0: Yeah. That we got some new merch.
4: Great color scheme.
0: Thank you. Yeah. The eyes start popping here.
4: I'll take your word for it.
0: Oh, you haven't looked in my eyes today?
4: Not today.
2: Yesterday.
0: There's no lifeguard on duty if you drown in these eyes. Just letting you know, Marvin.
4: Okay.
0: I did.

0: He said that to him one time. He goes, that's creepy. I said, I know.
1: I know.
0: Yes, Dylan.
1: I think it's nice.
0: Thank you. Thank you, Todd.
1: Thank you. 11.
0: College football title odds, according to DraftKings. The Ohio State and Notre Dame are the odds-on favorites. Then it's Texas, Oregon, Georgia, and Indiana. Notre Dame's schedule is embarrassingly easy. I think their tough game is hosting Miami. They host SMU. Ohio State. Ohio State. What happened to my voice there?
2: Tim Kirkton.
0: Ohio State. Ohio State at Texas, September 12th. And then in November, home games against Oregon and Michigan. Okay. That's pretty good. I think they have a pretty tough sledding in October as well. I don't have that schedule in front of me. I just know that you got Michigan and Oregon in November. But Ohio State's got some bangers on there. Whereas Notre Dame, you got BC in there. You got some teams that might be good in other sports. Yes, Pauline.
2: So Notre Dame's schedule is made years in advance, and they have a lot of like partnership, long-term, not rivalries, but agreements.
0: Yeah.
2: Michigan State is down. Wisconsin is down. Purdue is down. They play North Carolina. They're down. Stanford, they're down-ish. They're at BYU, solid, versus Navy. That's actually probably a tougher game.
0: Mm-hmm.
2: Then they have BC, SMU, Syracuse to end the season. Those are doable.
0: Yeah, Dylan.
3: Yeah, I was looking at the schedule, just trying to talk myself into at BYU being like a legitimate tough game. The fact that that's probably their second toughest game says a lot.
0: Give me Ohio State's schedule in October. Because I mentioned November, but I think the consensus was Ohio State wasn't battle-tested last year going into the playoffs. They'll be battle-tested this year. Yeah, Paulie.
2: Ohio State in the month of October, I got at Iowa, Maryland, at Indiana, at USC, then Oregon, Northwestern, Nebraska.
0: That's pretty good.
2: Yeah.
0: And Michigan.
2: Yes, to end it.
0: Dang. Well, if they survive, they'll have earned it. Yeah, Paulie.
2: Some teams, though, like Ohio State, Texas, they always play a banger early. Like, they play each other. They've been doing this for a while. They want that big, either neutral site or early season big payout game.
0: The gambling podcast, that'll be coming up after the show. We'll tape that with Dylan, also Shay and Irving, and Big Day Ray. Big Day Ray actually does research and does pretty well in the gambling podcast, which, yeah. Dylan and Shay do not. I know all Shay wants to talk about is Jed York of the 49ers. Because he says, Danny, I can relate. I go, okay, save your story. But, Shay, you're not a billionaire owner like Jed York is. Yes, Dylan.
3: I have a research challenge for Ray, because clearly I'm going to be taking Maine getting three against Towson tomorrow. And I want to see if he could possibly find research to back that up anywhere.
0: Well, why don't you do the research?
3: No, I don't think the research exists. Okay. Why would anyone bet on that?
0: 877-3DP-SHOW. Email address, dp@danpatrick.com. Twitter handle, @DP Show. Colin in New York leads us off this hour. Hi, Colin. What's on your mind today?
4: Hey, Dan. I don't think that you want to retire, bro, because my dad retired. My dad has, like, three engineering degrees, okay? And then when he retired, I would be like, yo, how's it going? He'd be like, good. I went to I took the recycling, and I did the laundry, and he picked up dog poop. We have two black Labradors. They were great, and he would pick up dog poop. So, like, after we retired, and then he came back, like, they got him a trophy with a shovel and a bucket, like, to pick up dog poop. I mean, like, and then he came back or whatever. Like, I mean, bro, you don't want to retire. Listen to me. Listen to me, bro. You do not want to retire.
0: Okay. Well, thank you. Thank you, bro. Those are all fair points.
2: Yeah, it is, bro.
0: Those are all points that were brought up to me when I took my vacation and my wife and I stayed on the West Coast after the wedding of the century. And she kept saying, I don't think you can retire. I said, I know that. It's going to be a challenge. It will be. But I want to find the right person to sit in this chair, okay? First and foremost, and I know what you're going to say. What if you don't? I'll get to that point if I need to. But, you know, we have time, and there are people who are under contract. They are working for other people, and they want me to keep the seat open or at least the possibility. And we are trying out people. You know, we've had Ross Tucker here. Tony Reale did a couple of shows. So there's people who are interested in doing this show, and why not? Because you're in a great building with a great product with great people. And, you know, our affiliates are great, over 400 cities. So, you know, there's a lot that goes into this. I did put pressure on the Danettes. I said, how about over the next year you make it so I can't retire? Just trying to bring up the quality of work here. That's all I'm trying to do.
2: How'd that work out?
0: Well, we're, you know, it's a work in progress here. I said this to them before vacation, so I'm still waiting to see that. Oh, my God, they're all in. This, I can't walk away from this. I might run away from this. Yes, Marvin.
5: But wait, you've been insulting us as soon as you walk in the building, so that's a really good sign. You haven't been saying good morning, Marvin.
0: No.
5: You've been calling us names. All right.
0: Fun names.
5: Yes,
0: fun,
5: for sure. Yes.
0: Fun. It's all in fun.
5: Yes. If you call us by our names,
0: that's
5: not good.
0: Then you're in trouble.
5: Yes,
0: Paul.
2: We did have a meeting, and we thought about doing some rapid improvements to keep you here, but we also thought consistency is good as well, and we don't want to shake things up too much.
0: Yes, Dylan.
3: That's true. You want to aim small, miss small. You're also, I mean, Marvin and I are both hardened criminals, so I would tread lightly, I guess I would say.
0: But I like that. That gave us a little, you know, street cred there.
2: Thug life.
3: Ledge.
0: Yeah, thug life forever. I was going to get a tattoo.
3: Again, I'll get one if you get one.
0: Okay, Shay has that. What's that tattoo that's on his belly?
3: Oh, outlaw.
0: Outlaw? When I saw that, he's got the 45 on the side of his head. Is that a 45 pistol?
3: I think it's a 38 snub nose.
0: Oh, 38. Okay. Yeah, I don't know my pistols.
3: Yeah. Thank you.
0: I just bought a BB gun, just to let you know. For Maine.
2: Do you shoot it sideways, like street?
0: No. You know, it's actually a BB rifle.
2: Mm.
0: But my wife goes, what are you going to use that for? I said, you know, just in case there's varmints.
3: Like bears?
0: Well, no. But, you know, there's different kind of animals that you can shoot and not kill. And, you know, you just scare them away. Send a message. I use it on Todd occasionally.
6: You have. And that hurts, by the way. Have you set up a little shooting gallery in the backyard with cans or anything like that?
0: No, but I want to. I told my wife. So for my 70th, she got me a BB gun. I'm like, man, that's one of the nicest gifts you ever got me, hon. Yes, Paulie.
2: We'll get you a couple of hay bales, some old beer cans. Yeah. Have a blast.
0: I'd like to.
2: Yeah.
0: I'd like to.
2: I'll call my hay bale guy.
0: Yeah. But, I got a BB gun. I don't think you need a permit, do you, for a BB gun? I hope not. Yes, Dylan.
3: Is it a Red Ryder?
0: No, but I did ask for that.
3: Didn't get it.
0: But then if you have it, then everybody's going to say the same thing. You're going to shoot your eye out. But I got a BB gun. Right. Although there's guys up there in Maine. There's a friend of mine. He opened his trunk the other day. Arsenal would be a polite word for what he had. And I said to him, I said, Zach, good God. He goes, what? Which one do you like? I go, you got a lot of them in here. He goes, yeah. But he's got a license for everything. Took me to a shooting gallery, and I nearly blew off my thumb. First time, you know, and he goes, hey, don't put your thumb back there. I go, all right. So, you know, you're holding it. He goes, don't put your thumb there. And I go, oh, okay. Now, I had my headphones on. I couldn't really hear him. And then he takes my thumb and he moves it to the side so I don't lose my thumb. That's why I need a BB gun. Yes, Dylan.
3: Wait, so were you shooting a pistol?
0: Yeah.
3: So you had your thumb on the back of the slide? Oh, my. That could have been.
0: Yeah. Yeah. I grew up a fisherman. Yes, Paulie.
2: I'd like to put a bow on this. You may have to do another year with us just to protect yourself. Just to keep you healthy.
0: How about we take a break here? Okay. Take a break. More phone calls coming up. Matt Leinart will join us at the top of the hour. We're back after this.
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0: I mentioned about 10 minutes ago that Mike Florio was suggesting, or at least wondering, is J.J. McCarthy going to be on the roster for the Vikings? Sunday is cutdown day, down to 53. And according to Florio, Pro Football Talk, you can watch it on Peacock, the show that precedes ours, with Mike Florio and Chris Sims. And he wondered if J.J. McCarthy's going to make the roster. Here is Mike Florio on Pro Football Talk Live.
1: 2 weeks ago, Vikings quarterback J.J. McCarthy lost the starting job to Kyler Murray. Now, McCarthy could be on the verge of losing the backup job to Carson Wentz. The two split reps at practice for the second team on Tuesday. And the Vikings have to ultimately fill out the depth chart. Coach Kevin O'Connell has left the door open to the possibility of the backup quarterback job being available to either guy. And if McCarthy should somehow fail to be QB2, with the roster cuts coming, it's possible that McCarthy won't be a Viking come next Monday, whether it's because he's traded or whether because they decide to just eat the remainder of his guaranteed salary through 2027 and release him.
0: That's Mike Florio on Pro Football Talk Live this morning. Kevin O'Connell is considered the quarterback whisperer. That would factor in if I'm a coach or GM with another team and go, well, if he can't make it work with that coach, how are we going to make it work with him? And look, I don't know J.J. McCarthy. Haven't had him on the show, I don't think. And if we did, maybe it was once. I just didn't see enough of him play at a high level at Michigan where I said, that's a franchise quarterback. And look, I've been wrong with a lot of these quarterbacks. But that was one where I've said, I just don't see it. Look, I thought Josh Rosen was ready to play in the NFL. He got kicked to the curb. That was quick. I saw a Michigan team that had Jim Harbaugh, great defense, and a running game. And look, he's young. Maybe he gets another opportunity. Probably will somewhere. And we've seen all these reclamation projects. Baker Mayfield, Sam Darnold. You know, they've been on practice squads. Sam Darnold wins the Super Bowl. Baker Mayfield's going to make $50 million a year. It happens where you have to find the right place at the right time. And look, Minnesota went all in on him. Now, they had quarterbacks. You had Danny Dimes there. You had Kirk Cousins there. And I thought, they're proven at least. And you've had high victory totals with those quarterbacks. Now, granted, I understand Sam Darnold picked the wrong time to have his two worst games of the season. And then we wondered if he was ready for the big time. He proved us wrong. Kirk Cousins, very good quarterback. Not elite, but very good. Maybe a placeholder. Danny Dimes, they moved on from him. But J.J. McCarthy, they brought in Kyler Murray, and there was no quarterback battle. I thought it was over when they brought in Kyler Murray. It's like, let's see if we can unleash this again, because he had a couple of good seasons in Arizona. I mean, Carson, if Carson Wentz is going to beat you out. Now, granted, Carson Wentz was an MVP candidate before he got hurt with the Rams. But he is a backup quarterback in the NFL. And if J.J. McCarthy can't win that number two job, is there any trade value here? And you've paid already a good portion of his salary signing bonus. Maybe you can trade him. I don't know what you get in return. And this is where teams are moving on from these quarterbacks quickly. It almost feels like it's 2 years, maybe 3 years, where you go, I got to see something here. If I don't see it next year, then we'll move on. And Minnesota looks like they've moved on from J.J. McCarthy. Yeah, Paul.
2: I remember you talking about McCarthy going into that draft saying, I think he had fewer than 30 college starts. And this was the era of Bo Nix having 60 starts and Jaden Daniels having 60 starts. And you're like, we don't know. A couple guys have been traded. Sam Darnold got traded from the Jets to the Panthers. They got a sixth, a second, and a fourth. But then the other end of this, remember when Trey Lance didn't work out in San Francisco? Niners sent him to Dallas for a fourth-round pick.
0: And maybe you get something like that. But look, my friend who's a scout and has been a scout for over 35 years, he said there's a number of starts we want out of a quarterback. And, you know, don't go under. You want at least 30 starts, if not 35 starts. You're looking for two full seasons of starts. Hopefully, three full seasons. But he cited Trey Lance, Mitchell Trubisky, J.J. McCarthy. Like, he, you know, he said there's proof in this. There's enough of a sample size. It's hard to be a starting quarterback if you play in a power conference and you're going to be a starting quarterback for 3 years and not prove whether you can or can't. J.J. McCarthy, I just didn't see enough of him where they go, win this game for us. Trey Lance, that was a magical season with North Dakota State. And we've seen Easton Stick play great. Like, they've had Carson Wentz play great for North Dakota State. I just need to see more. And maybe he gets that opportunity, just like Sam Darnold did, Baker Mayfield did. But even with Bryce Young, they made the playoffs with a losing record. But I don't know if they've made up their mind they're going to extend him. C.J. Stroud. Like, this is, these are so important. It feels like these seasons for these two quarterbacks. Because I'm either giving you $275 million or I'm moving on from you. And that's where I would always say, now, C.J. Stroud may be betting on himself. Okay. Bryce Young. Okay. They don't have any other choice. But you could say, hey, I want to stay here, and Houston should be great this year. I mean, that defense alone might bring back the Ravens' memories. And if you're C.J. Stroud, can you say, I'm going to give you a team-friendly deal that maybe is going to give me 3 years at $40 million? Or Bryce Young, same thing. Now, if you're their agent, you're like, no, you're not taking less. Okay, it's either, if you take less, can you stay with quality teams? And I do think Carolina is doing the right thing. Like, they're, you know, they're getting better. They did make the playoffs. Granted, that's a division that you can win. Yeah, Paulie.
2: I'll go back to something you brought up years ago, like 5 years ago when Baker Mayfield was, they weren't sure what to do with him in Cleveland. Mm-hmm. And you said, offer him 3 years, $75 million. That's relatively friendly. It's a lot of money for Baker, who's coming off an injury, but you don't break the bank and you don't move on. And they didn't offer him that. They kind of moved on. And look at where the Browns are now. And if they would have taken Baker Mayfield then for that money, they'd be fine.
0: Yeah. I just think that's that the landing spot that I kept waiting for these quarterbacks to go or their agents to go, hey, it's okay. Like, after you sign it, you know, we move on to the next quarterback. But, you know, they think, oh, my God, this is going to be embarrassing when they realize I only took $35 million. Okay, Baker Mayfield can now make 50. Sam Darnold can now make 50. Why? Because they took 35. You can stay with a good team. That's what you want. There's quarterbacks who play for bad teams. It's hard to overcome that. Yes, Dylan.
3: Yeah, and it's like you're still making, obviously, very good money, maybe not relative to the going rate, but if you mortgage the present for the future a little bit, from a football standpoint, your team's going to be in much better shape, and odds are, unless it's a catastrophic failure, you will end up making more money the next time it comes around. And you play quarterback, it's not like you're like, all right, I got a six-year window here where I got to make all my money.
0: I don't know how much Patrick Mahomes makes. I don't know. Is it $45 million? Is it $50? I know Dak is the highest paid quarterback, but you get to a certain point where I'm going to be well compensated. If you do get a say in roster moves, now that's the only thing I would say. If I'm a quarterback, I'm going to take less. Do I have any power to be able to say to the GM, hey, I really need this. I really like this. Hey, I'm not comfortable with this guy. Mahomes has that. Brady had that. Peyton Manning had that. Like, you have to earn that status. But I definitely want, if I can find a good team with a good coach with stability in the front office, you don't want to leave. Because the teams that need quarterbacks aren't good teams. Therefore, you're going to go to Arizona or you're going to go to Cleveland. The Raiders got Mendoza. But, you know, when you play him, you know, all these things factor in. I've said it before. If Patrick Mahomes is in Cleveland, he's not Patrick Mahomes. He's a great curiosity. I mean, you just have to be fair to the team that you're playing for. Sam Darnold went to the Jets. They weren't good. He wasn't good. But we found out that the Jets aren't good, and Sam Darnold can be good. Right place, right time. Yes, Marv.
4: Same thing with someone like Jalen Hurts. If he's not on a team like that, who knows where he ends up?
0: Yeah, because I don't think he's a regular season quarterback. I've said that before. I don't care what his numbers are in the regular season, because I know what he can do in the postseason. But you have to have the team that gets you to the postseason. If I say, hey, win these games for us, you're in Cleveland, like how many quarterbacks can you put in that situation? And you go, they'll win there. Yes, Dylan.
3: Yeah, it's like, would you take $15 million less a year for, say, it's like a three-year deal to be on a competent, competitive franchise where you actually will most likely, numbers-wise and just how the season plays out, play your way into another bigger contract after or get lampooned somewhere like the Browns, make a little more money now, and then just sort of bounce to the next spot?
0: I want stability. If I'm a quarterback, I want my offensive coordinator, my head coach, front office has a track record of drafting, bringing in good players. And how about this? I'll take a good offensive line. Like Danny Dimes going to the Colts, I thought was the right move. If he took less, whatever, he went to a team that has a good offensive line. And I think that the Colts are going to be a playoff team this year. And he knew that all he had in front of him was Anthony Richardson, who wasn't ready to play. But sometimes you got to make that decision where you go, it's the right football, not maybe financial decision. Yes, Marv.
4: I know their games aren't similar, but Jalen Hurts might be this generation's Troy Aikman, where the numbers might not pan out, but he's going to be a first ballot Hall of Famer if he keeps going this way with the team success of the Eagles.
0: Yeah. Yeah, because Troy didn't put up big numbers during the regular season, but got to the postseason. That was the team that ran the ball. Why not? You had Emmett and a great offensive line. But he also was smart enough to know, I can be on the Cowboys. Endorsements by being the Cowboys quarterback. That's where I, and look, I was told I overstepped my boundaries when I was telling Dak Prescott, take less, and you're going to make more money by being the Cowboys quarterback. Well, it turned out he got both. He got stupid money, and he gets all those endorsements. So I was told by an agent who was poking fun at me. Ask Jalen Brunson. Jalen Brunson is like, hey, I'll give you a discount here. I get to play in New York. And now he's up there with Joe Namath. He's up there with Reggie Jackson. He is there on, I don't want to say Mount Rushmore, because there's a lot of people who played in New York. Modern day Mount Rushmore, Jalen Brunson is there.
4: The Knicks won the NBA title. That is still wild.
0: And Jeremy Lin is up there too on Mount Rushmore.
4: I don't know.
3: Are you Lin Sane?
0: Yes. Yes, Marvin.
4: You were talking about the ESPYs yesterday, a little callback from yesterday's show.
0: Yeah.
4: I think the ESPYs were in New York, but also recency bias. Because Indiana won in January, the Knicks won in June. So I think recency bias had a lot to do with them winning team of the year also.
0: Yeah, but it was still New York. You got everybody who'll go to the look, I've been involved in the making of the sausage with the ESPYs, so I know how this works.
4: Is that why Michael Jordan won Comeback Player of the Year?
0: Comeback Player of the Year and Monica Seles got stabbed. I mean, come on. I get it. I was part of the machine there. But the Knicks story as team of the year did not replace Indiana. It didn't. It just didn't. But, it, you know, nobody wants to see Indiana's linemen up there. You know, they want to see Mendoza and Kurt Cignetti. Okay. But, hey, the Knicks are there. Yes, they deserve the ESPY. Yes, Dylan.
3: I think you brought this up too. Wasn't Team USA Hockey in the running for that as well?
0: Yeah. Oh, by the way, but if you show up at the ESPYs, you get an ESPY. That was what we always joked about. Am I in line for a lifetime ESPY?
2: Do they do that?
0: I don't think so. I was wondering. It'd be nice.
4: No, you're not dying, so you're good.
0: Oh. But yeah. Berman, give him a lifetime ESPY?
4: Him, yes.
0: Yeah. And Bob Lee? I don't know if they give honorary ESPYs, I should say. Like, I'm not going to win another sports Emmy, but, you know, maybe I could win an ESPY. Yes, Paulie?
2: I'm checking this, and the ESPYs only did a Lifetime Achievement Award once, but it was for an athlete, and they did it in 01, early in the ESPYs. Mm. It was Jack Nicklaus.
0: Mm. Yeah, what did he accomplish?
2: Yeah.
0: What's he done lately?
2: Yes.
0: Yes, Marvin.
4: He wasn't on The Big Show.
0: No, he wasn't. We'll take a break here. I don't want a lifetime honorary ESPY. I don't.
2: Very big of you.
0: Thank you. Thank you. I wasn't getting one, but it's the coach who says, hey, I'm taking my name out of the running for this job. You weren't getting it. I know that. I know that. We'll take a break. We're back after this.
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6: 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He slides, and he made the catch.
0: Wow.
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12: Those same questions frustrated law enforcement. The FBI called it murder for hire.
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20: 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The other one was wrong place, wrong time.
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0: 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What do you have for me today?
22: Only into the last 2 or 3 years, and now he's an authority, and none of us know what we're doing.
23: Okay, so now I know
0: Ben, why he's Ben, are you on a conference call?
23: Oh, sorry about that. I'm in a little meeting here.
0: Didn't mean to interrupt there.
23: My bad. So happy Pizza Wednesday. I'd like to share a limerick. That's my homage to the upcoming NFL season, if I may.
0: Okay.
23: We are all herded in like cattle to watch our favorite teams battle. In it, we all bask. But I have to ask, is there still a team in Seattle?
0: Ooh. Ben taking a shot at maybe the members of the media who aren't recognizing Seattle. Yes, Paul.
2: I wonder if everyone else in the meeting thought that was funny.
0: Trip in Vegas. Hi, Trip.
24: Hey, good morning, DP. Always good to speak with y'all. Fritzy's going to be jealous because this is going to be a Dylan call. With Dylan's gambling podcast, I was thinking maybe we could change it to Dylan's donations because it could possibly be the most successful nonprofit ever created. And he could teach people how to tear up tickets and then redeposit in accounts. And finally, since he does play his position well, but he hits with such a low average, is his nickname, should he be the real Big Dumper?
0: Wow. Big Dumper homered again. Three consecutive at-bats, four now, previous game and then last night, the Big Dumper. Speaking of which, Todd on the Todd Talks podcast actually found out what a bidet actually does.
25: But a bidet, you can pee your a bidet.
26: No.
25: Are you serious?
26: It's just for cleaning your Are you thinking of the attachment that goes on?
25: Maybe.
26: The
25: I was
26: thinking of like a physical bidet.
25: I was
26: like
25: on,
26: next to the
25: whatever toilet. You call it. I was always under the impression that there is a toilet that you could pee your and then it does all the work for you if you press a certain button. That's what I thought. I honestly thought.
26: Is that like a Jetson?
25: You're telling me a bidet is only for peeing in?
26: No,
25: you're saying not to do anything.
26: No, yeah, don't.
25: You're saying you have to use two things. So you're saying do your business in the
26: and
25: toilet.
26: And then you go bidet.
25: And then instead of toilet paper, then you sit in the
26: or bidet. Or both, yeah.
25: Okay, you know what? It's a good thing you mentioned that because I have a doctor friend that lives in the neighborhood, and he's
26: gonna,
25: got a bidet.
26: You were going to
25: and that would have been extremely
26: there.
25: Embarrassing.
26: You're welcome, Todd. I did that when I was six.
25: Wow, you just saved. I'm 50 years 50 years older than you, and I was. I thought like it just is an all-purpose toilet bowl and cleaning device. That's
26: they make attachments that can go on your toilet.
25: I need that then. Or something.
26: Yeah, then you're good.
0: Yeah, more stories like that on the Toddcast, available at danpatrick.com. You don't get out much, do you,
25: Todd? Who's got room to put two things in? The average apartment or house bathroom, I don't know how you could have a toilet and a bidet. I don't know where you would put that.
0: But even if you don't have one, have you been to Europe?
25: I've been to Europe, but I don't know. Maybe I'm not staying at the right hotels, but I don't remember seeing one in my room. It would look like a regular toilet to me, but I don't know where you put two things.
1: I just love 5 seconds into the clip, Paulie turning around like, what is going on?
0: The language was... But I tell people, if you're going to listen to the Toddcast, don't have the family there in the car with you. Yeah, Paul.
2: And Todd was, no pun intended, a little backed up with the week off. There's a lot going on in that episode.
0: Cameron in Indiana. Hi, Cam. What do you have for me today?
3: Hey, Dan. So I got to be honest with you. After that segment with the BB gun, I'm a little bit concerned. And I got to tell you, on behalf of all your listeners, you can't retire. And I'll tell you why. Let's say you go forward a few years. I don't want to save you the embarrassment of having a TMZ article that says former national radio host gets mauled by a raccoon at 3 a.m. trying to shoot it with a BB gun.
0: All right. Well, thank you, Cameron. I'll take that under advisement. But I'm going to be camoed out so the raccoon won't even know that I'm there. That might be my next. Okay, if I buy camo.
2: Oh, no, no.
0: then you know there needs to be an intervention. And by the way, the friend who I know, Zach in Maine, he questioned that I said he had an arsenal in his truck. He just sent this to me because I said he opened up his trunk and I went, let me see. An arsenal. I just want you to know the difference of feeling like the gentleman, Matthew McConaughey, Wyatt Earp, Lil Wayne, or John Wick. yes, Paul.
2: We're setting the over-under at 7.5 for guns in vehicle to be called an arsenal. 7.5 is the over-under.
0: Wow. I would go over Zach's trunk. He opened it up because we went to a shooting range. And I went, it was almost like, what are you interested in doing? I said, maybe a pistol here. Yes, Dylan.
26: I think arsenal is four guns. Like anything, 3 to 4 guns, I feel like, in the car, that's an arsenal.
0: John Wick only needs one. Do you know I've never seen The Matrix?
26: I'm not surprised, actually.
0: I never saw The Terminator all the way through. Matt Leinart is going to join us coming up in 10 minutes. Hope you'll stay with us for the final hour on this Wednesday. Fritzy, Dylan, Marv, Paula, yours truly.
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3: In 2005, investigators in Palm Beach, Florida began uncovering a dark secret.
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3: There was a wealthy man in Palm Beach who was offering young girls a way to make money. That man was Jeffrey Epstein, and he had set up a system designed to bring him underage girls. Local police and the federal government would investigate and, by their count, find dozens of victims. Epstein would become one of the world's most infamous predators, a man who could have faced decades in prison but served just 13 months in his own wing of a county jail.
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3: Epstein's abuse would span years and cross state lines.
7: New York, Palm Beach, New Mexico, Paris, Virgin Islands, and each one of those residences is an alleged crime scene.
3: 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Truth and Lies, Jeffrey Epstein.
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10: She was so much more than just a groundbreaking singer and songwriter. Dolly Parton was a producer, an author, a businesswoman, an activist, and a philanthropist. 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
11: 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Dolly Parton died peacefully Tuesday in Nashville at the age of 80. I'm Jason Campadonia.
10: President Trump has ordered flags lowered to half staff for a week in memory of Parton. Olivia Rodrigo is teaming up with iHeartRadio for two different specials centered around her inaugural charity festival this weekend. 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
15: It was the manager's meeting with Dave Roberts yesterday, presented by Downey Hyundai. And Dave Roberts gave us great news on Dodger catcher Will Smith's return.
16: The outlook is he'll be active on September 1st. So with that, he'll probably, you know, be every other day. But getting him back September 1st would be fantastic. I think just kind of looking at our lineup right now, when he comes back, depending on how he looks and feels, I think 3, 5, or 6 would probably be something I would kind of toy with.
15: The Dodgers return home on Tuesday. Smith should be in the starting lineup, as you heard from Dave Roberts. Last night, Smith threw out a runner and hit a 2-run home run for Oklahoma City. and Dave Roberts in the manager's meeting, always presented by our friends at Downey Hyundai. With the Dodgers in Atlanta, I'm David Vasse, AM 570 LA Sports.

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1: 49ers owner Jed York charged with engaging in prostitution, according to a report from San Francisco.
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3: Protect the shield, right? And what protect the shield means is how people view the NFL. 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Because what happened yesterday did not put the league in a positive light. Like, let's look at precedents, right? But then what happened to Robert Kraft?
0: Broadcasting from the man cave.
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0: This is Dan Patrick.
2: Final hour on this Wednesday. It's a Pizza Wednesday. Dylan has the honors of coming up with the menu, and pizzas will be ready in about 45 minutes from now. What are we whipping up?
5: We are having, Dan, pepperoni pizza, buffalo chicken pizza.
2: Sneaky good.
5: And Todd's famous classic cheese yummy pizza.
2: Who has it better than we do?
6: Nobody.
2: So Todd and Dylan in the back row, Marvin in the front row. Big Day Ray coming in for the final hour as Paulie and Andrew Perloff, a.k.a. McLovin, they are rehearsing their show that starts next Monday, Not So Fast. So the final hour of this program, Ray will sit in Paulie's chair so Paulie can get ready for the hour-long Not So Fast show that will make its debut next Monday right after this show. 877-3DP-SHOW, email address, dp@danpatrick.com, Twitter handle at dp-show. Stat of the day is always brought to you by Panini America, the official trading cards of the program. Sunday, baseball doubleheader, NBC and Peacock, Astros, Mets in New York City, and then Sunday night baseball, Reds take on the Cubs from Wrigley next Sunday, NBC and Peacock. We're waiting for Matt Leinart, former USC quarterback, now working for Fox, their big noon kickoff team. He'll join us coming up here in a moment. Dylan, poll question from the previous hours, and do we have one for the final hour of the program?
5: We do have one for the final hour, Dan, but a quick recap. Which team has to at least reach the Super Bowl or it's a failed season? Bills, Rams, Ravens, or Lions? Rams still edging out the Bills with 48%.
2: Okay.
5: For this hour, we got a couple. We can go a little off script in honor of Dolly Parton.
2: Oh.
5: Is she the most universally liked celebrity of all time?
2: Might be hard to quantify that, but...

0: brother was on the team at the time, so we stayed with them. Had a good camp, threw in the big house for Lloyd. He offered me a scholarship in his office. And I had the greatest week there. It was amazing. And I come home and I tell my mom, I'm like, I want to go to Michigan. I want to be a Wolverine. And she started crying and she's like, you're never going to last. You're an Orange County kid. And when push came to shove, my heart was always stay home. So, but Michigan was close. Oklahoma came in really late. Bob Stoops came in late. It was Bob Stoops and Chuck Long. And it's the year they won the national title with Josh Heupel. And I took a trip out there. I just was like, man, Norman, Oklahoma is not for me. So that's it, man.
1: Okay. The recruiting dinner that you had at Oklahoma.
0: Oh, yeah.
1: And recruiting dinner that you maybe had at USC. Give me the difference in restaurants.
0: So back then, we used to go to Petros Papadakis' dad's famous Greek place in San Pedro. That was always a night. I don't think it's around anymore. That was a fun night. And then the other night back then was Keyshawn Johnson's steakhouse. I think it was called Rain in Beverly Hills at the time. So that was like the super nice one, right? So you're whining and dining. You're at a nice steakhouse in the middle of Beverly Hills. So I go to Oklahoma. And again, I grew up middle class in Santa Ana. Like I don't think I ever went to, we probably went to Sizzler or like Olive Garden growing up. It was like a nice night out. I'm on my trip in Oklahoma, and the big night out, we go to Applebee's. And I have nothing against Applebee's. Like, I like Chili's. I like Applebee's. I like all of that stuff. But I'll never forget. I'm in there with our recruiting class and Bob Stoops and all these guys, and they're getting ready to play for a national title game. And I walked outside. I called my mom. I'm like, Mom, you will never believe where we're at. And I just told her Applebee's, and she started laughing. She's like, oh, how cute. You know, she didn't care. But yeah, I was like, you know, I don't think that was the reason why I didn't go there, Dan. I think I looked outside my hotel or wherever I was staying. I was like, man, Norman, Oklahoma is a long way away from Orange County.
1: But didn't you go to a place that you buy a pitcher of beer, you get a free pizza? Was that, was it Vistango Cafe? Does that sound right?
0: Vistango. Look at you. Did you do your research?
1: Yes, I did.
0: You did your research. I used to eat at Vistango Cafe. Definitely no beer there, but I think I had like a picture on a wall and the meal I got. So like they used to do, oh, this is what Matt orders every week.
1: Wait, was this your NIL?
0: No, Dan, I didn't get any NIL. Come on,
1: man. Well, they're giving you free food.
0: No, they didn't give me free food. I had a meal plan.
1: Oh.
0: Yeah, man. Come on, Dan. I drove a Ford White Ranger since I was 16 through college. Then when I signed with the NFL, I bought a Chevy Tahoe, but I kept my truck. And I'll tell you this, my truck stayed at my parents' house, where the house I grew up at, for a couple of years. My parents sold my truck without in front of our house. I'm selling it. So, yeah, come on. I was living off, food stamps, Dan.
1: Oh, come on.
0: Well, funny story. I was out, my oldest son's at SMU. And you know, he's making money, the rev share and all that kind of stuff. I was out there last month getting him a car, and he's paying for a car. And I'm like, wow, this is just so different than when I was in college.
1: How much heat did you catch? Let me bring this back. The Throwbacks podcast, where you talked about, the possibility of USC on retiring your jersey.
0: When I was at USC, I got my number retired. There's been multiple times where people at USC have asked me if I would unretire my jersey for some five-star prospect. And do you want to know what I told those guys straight up? Absolutely not. I am never going to unretire my jersey for some random dude who, by the way, now could wear number 11 and transfer after a year. The only person that will ever wear my USC number 11 would be Cole, who's not there right now. He's at SMU, or two of my boys if they end up going to USC and playing football. That is it.
1: Get any blowback on that?
0: Yeah, quite a bit. But what would you do?
1: I think the school owns the jersey.
0: Really?
1: Yeah.
0: So that was a long time ago. So, and I had to kind of come out, because then like Lincoln was taking heat, and this is not Lincoln. This has never happened under Lincoln Riley. So there were a couple times when after I left and I was playing, that people at USC were like, hey, would you consider

0: consider doing this for, I don't even remember who the name, who it was, but a specific player. And I said, respectfully, no, like, I'm not going to do that. I just, and it wasn't like a, I'm this arrogant guy thing. It was just like, I don't know. I'm not going to do that. And we were talking about this, and I think it came up like probably in the last 10 years or so. And I was just like, yeah, I got off for multiple. And then people ran with it, and they're saying like, how is USC doing this to their former players? So like, it did get taken out of context, but I still sort of, I still stand by it. Like, unless my kids are wearing it, like, that's, it's pretty important to me, you know, and I don't really care what people think about that. I know Jaden Daniels and the whole blowback at LSU right now is happening. But the thing about LSU is they don't retire those. Like, USC retires Heisman Trophy winner jerseys. That's just what they do. So, but yeah, there was a little blowback. I would say this. I would say a majority of people sided with me, though. So
1: yeah, if they have a tradition of retiring jerseys of
0: Heisman,
1: what they
0: do.
1: Then I'm yeah. fine with that.
0: Yeah. And again, in this day and age, it's like I'm gonna unretire my jersey for a kid who's probably gonna be there for 1 year. Like, there's no, that's the only. I mean, we could talk about that for hours, but like, the lack of commitment in this day and age, college football, because of the way it's set up. That's a big reason why, too. It's like, if you're going to commit there for however many years and be the guy and wear that and wear it proudly, then maybe it's a different conversation. But that's just not where we're at in college football.
1: Talking to Matt Leinart, Fox Big Noon Kickoff analyst. You went 10th overall in 2006 to the Cardinals. I'm curious about the time frame. J.J. McCarthy may not make the Vikings roster. Mike Florio just posted that on Pro Football Talk. But the amount of time that you feel like these quarterbacks are getting, is it sped up now from where it was, you know, 20 years ago?
0: It is. I think Tom Brady has been very vocal about this. And, like, obviously, look at the guys like Aaron Rodgers, and there's so many great examples where you just sit and you learn. You and I have talked about my career multiple times on the show, but I do go back and, like, I played my whole rookie year almost. Kurt Warner got benched week 5. I came in, I played 11 games. I played pretty well, ended up getting hurt at the end of the season, then broke my collarbone the second year, and he took over. It was a blessing in disguise for me, because he then beat me out. We went to the Super Bowl. I got a chance to really learn for a couple years behind Kurt and the way he handled. He's a Hall of Famer. He was great. And I went into Houston in my 5th year feeling the best, not even as a starter, but feeling the best I'd ever felt as a quarterback. Like, hey, I am finally ready to be an NFL starter. And if I get my shot, I'm going to be great. I'm going to get that big I'm going to be the guy. I felt that. And I was on my way, and then I got hurt again. Right. So that's the story. But I just think in this day and age, like, well, one, a lot of these guys are playing so much football. They're so productive from high school to college and the system and all that. But I'm telling you, man, like, the NFL is a different game. It is just different. You can't practice the speed. You can't practice the mental part of it. And these kids get thrown in there. And especially a kid like JJ, who I covered at Michigan. I think he's a really good, I think he's a good player. I think he's got a shot. And again, but like, you get in there, you don't have maybe the guys around you. You don't play extremely well. You only get really one or two opportunities in this league, man, and you're done. And then they bring in a guy like Kyler. I think they got, so I'm assuming Carson Wentz might be the backup, right? Yeah. And JJ might not be on the team. I think big picture, it's an opportunity for him to kind of take a step back and understand, like, hey, this is where I need to get better and learn and grow. I do think it's unfair, unless you're a guy like Caleb and some of these guys who are just so different skill-wise that sort of that can outplay the learning part of it. But it's tough. But he's a good kid. He's a good player. And again, it also goes back to like, you know, a lot of these teams, you know, reaching for quarterbacks in the first round, you know, like that's another thing too, is there's such a premium to try and get your next guy that I think sometimes you overdraft.
1: Lenora Sellers is working at a golf course, and he's working at a driving range. And so now, so everybody's bringing up, well, Leinart did ballroom dancing, and Marcus Mariota, I think, had a couple of cushy courses. You had already graduated at USC.
0: And my senior year might have gone down as the greatest senior year of all time. I graduated in 4 years. Well, I graduated. So I come back for my 5th year, right? There was that big announcement, and I needed – basically two credits just to be eligible. I had to be two credits. So I remember, I'll never forget. I was like, man, there, I think it was art. There's an art class and there was ballroom dancing. And I'm like, oh, well, ballroom dancing sounds fun. I'm a terrible dancer, but you know, it was one night a week on Tuesday nights. I think if I remember correctly, the teacher was the choreographer for Dirty Dancing, like the movie, back in the day. And it's just like, it was an easy grade. So my only class I took my senior year, I was a Tuesday night ballroom dancing. And Mark Sanchez was in that class, or a couple other guys in that class. So I would go Tuesday night, which is awesome because it was like, it was ballroom dancing and Halo Xbox was like the big thing we all played. And then it was like, I could spend 95% of my time at the facility with film. I was with Sark all the time. You know, Sark was my quarterback coach in OC. But was it Lenore or was someone else who's taking like kind of a funny class that sort of got made fun of this past week? I don't know if it was Lenore's, but I was like, good for them. That's
1: well, his isn't a class. He's just
0: no.
1: He's getting paid to go to a driving range.
0: What do you think he's doing at the driving range? Like, he's just sitting there.
1: If he even goes,
0: he better be working on his swing.
1: By the way, Matt is working alongside Abbott. This is the third season they've done We Give Blood, Big Ten schools. Explain what you're doing again this year.
0: Yeah, this is incredible. I've been fortunate enough to be a part of this campaign. So basically a competition to see which school of the 18 schools can give the most blood. The winner gets $1 million from Abbott to advance student health. In the first 2 years, there's been about 300,000 lives saved with all the donations. I think the biggest thing just to remember, too, is 25% of all blood donations that we receive in the country come from people ages 65 and up, so sort of aging out. So I think really trying to kind of go after the younger generation, the college kids, all that, and see their impact with this, I think that's huge. So really, and then also just personally, Dan, you know, my mom had a blood disorder, a very rare blood disorder called polycythemia. She passed away from that. She needed transfusions, all that. So when I first started working with Abbott and this, it was just super meaningful for me and personal for me. But yeah, the need for blood never goes away. So it's a fun way for, you know, schools compete on the football field, but they also compete off the field. So big10.org/Abbott, where you can go to find out more details. You don't have to be a fan of a school to donate. That's important to know too. You can be, obviously, but yeah. And, I mean, Nebraska has been great. You know, a lot of the Midwest schools, we need USC to pick it up a little bit though. That's for sure.
1: I keep, you know, and like occasionally news trickles out or stories trickle out with your podcast with Jerry Ferrara.
0: We got to get you on the pod, Dan. I don't even know if you do pods. Do you?
1: Yeah, I'll do it.
0: Yeah?
1: Yeah.
0: Okay.
1: Yeah.
0: We'll get you on.
1: But then
0: Jerry loves you, so.
1: Well, you know, then you have you screwed up the date with Rihanna. That.
0: Oh, God. Are we really going there?
1: Well, you brought it up. I mean, you brought it up prior, and I was like, how do you screw up a date with Rihanna?
0: Well, it just, you know, I wasn't at my best. I definitely wasn't at my best that day. We were friends. We hung out a couple times. We had a mutual circle of friends, and her assistant and sort of right hand girl, still to this day, I'm friends with. She grew up with one of my best friends, so that was kind of the thing. But yeah, it was a young Matt, just, you know, not super confident. You know, you thought I would have had a lot of confidence.
1: Yeah.
0: I didn't.
1: Yeah.
0: And yeah, so that's that, man.
1: I would have thought you would have been Vinny Chase on Entourage.
0: It's so funny when Jerry and I started doing throwbacks. I told him, I said, there were a couple guys, my old buddy Monty Beisel, who's old linebacker, he was middle linebacker, he used to call me Vinny Chase, just naturally, right? Hollywood, all that stuff. But we would be in practice, seven on or team, he's like, all right, Vinny Chase, let's go, Vinny Chase. So it's so funny, fitting 20 years later, Jerry and I are doing a pod. But no, Jerry's awesome, man. It's been, I mean, Entourage is one of the greatest shows of all time. So it's been so fun for me, obviously as his friend now, but as a fan of the show, to hear all the stories about that. Did you ever, you were on that show. Did you make a cameo?
1: No,
0: you didn't.
1: No.
0: Damn, I'm going to have to ask you.
1: I don't like
0: that.
1: To be on shows that I like because I don't want to screw up the show.
0: Oh, you wouldn't have screwed up that show.
1: I might have.
0: That's a great show. I've been begging him. They got to reboot it. I know it's not that easy, but they got to figure it out. So
1: it's big10.org/Abbott for more information on that. Tell Jerry I said hello, and we'll catch up during the season. Thank you again, Matt.
0: All right, Dan. Appreciate you, buddy.
1: That's Matt Leinart. Screwed up the date with Rihanna. Yes. Yes, Ray.
2: That USC team has some talent. Reggie Bush dated Kim Kardashian, too.
1: Yeah.
2: So they're kind of killing it on and off the field.
1: Who didn't?
2: Okay.
1: What, Marvin?
3: Damn, what? No, so they were like an NFL team. There was no NFL team back then, back in the day.
1: And yes,
3: they were the big ticket in town.
1: All right, let me take a break. Running a little bit late here. We're back after this. Football's back. Something big is coming. 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
31: Live from the funk, it's hotter than Texas. Right from the jump, yeah, you got
1: like. I'd like to thank Panini America, the official trading cards of the DP show. And they sponsor the stat of the day. Matt Leinart was fun. And a lot of stories there. A couple of phone calls. Curtis in Illinois. Hi, Curtis. What do you have for me today?
32: Morning, TP. A few things for you real quick. First off, that hoodie you got on is giving me some Flint, Michigan tropics with Will Ferrell in there going on for me. And then I know I'm a little late to the party, but in terms of a horse name, in honor of all the people that always ask you how you're doing, I figured Disingenuous Great would be a good one. And then, okay. Oh, geez, I forgot my third point already, so I'm going to call it.
1: Thank you, Curtis. Dave in California. Hi, Dave.
33: Hey, Dan, good morning. Thanks for taking my call. Chiming in on the universally loved people, Dolly definitely would be at the top of my list. I met her briefly. She could have been nicer. I had the chills, and I then understood why she was universally loved. She was just coming out of an elevator. I didn't have a connection with her, but I would definitely throw her in there. In the sports world, we got to say, what, Vince Scully, John Wooden, Jackie Robinson, Hank Aaron. I mean, this is a huge loss. So at any rate, obviously, I can't overstate that enough. The other thing I want to ask you to chime in on, the Dallas Cowboys, and I'm a Cowboy fan, every time I turn my TV on, they're talking about him. They're overhyped as usual. I think a lot of their failures recently have just because of the undue pressure that everybody has this expectation, the team that everybody loves to hate. But, like, I'm a pessimistic Cowboy fan. I need to see it. They could win, you know, 80% of their regular season games, and I think they'll be lucky to win a playoff game.
1: We've seen them win 13 games and then flame out. But if you're tuning in to the mothership, you're going to get Cowboy coverage. They'll go out of their way to give you Cowboy coverage, and there's a reason for that because of the fan base. They play to the, you know, the masses. They play the hits. I understand it. I worked there for 18 years. And you're right. The pressure that's on the Cowboys is different than, I'm trying to think of other franchises. Now, the Yankees, it used to be you expected them to win. That pressure now the Dodgers have. The Lakers had that for a while. Notre Dame football, Duke basketball had that. But Dallas hasn't done anything in 30 years. But that pressure has not evaporated. I mean, if you go to 1996, the last time they were in an NFC title game, it's an eternity in sports. Yes, Mark.
0: I think sometimes the issues with the Cowboys is they're always competitive to really, really good in the regular season. They've had home playoff games before, so it's giving that, they have a chance. It's not like they're, no disrespect, the Browns or the Jets, where they're just consistently terrible. They're never awful.
1: Well, they're always interesting. That's part of it. Jerry Jones makes the cow. He's really good at keeping them in the news. And I go back to Dan Orlovsky last year, and he said on the show, I think the owner, you know, he wants to keep them in the headlines. That's the most important thing. Not necessarily winning a Super Bowl. I'm paraphrasing Orlovsky here, but I think I'm getting the gist of what he said on the show. It's, we want to be relevant. We want you to be talking about the Cowboys. And look, I don't go out of my way to talk about them, but when I do, I truly feel like this Cowboy offense can be top two or top three. We've seen that. If they get a defense that can play better than average football, they had the worst defense in football last year. If you get them to play top 15, top 12, top 10, then I think that you have this magical season that could be there. Now, magical could be maybe you get to an NFC title game, but you bring in Von Miller. I love the Caleb Downs pickup. Are you going to get enough sacks? You know, that they brought in Von Miller. Can you put enough pressure? They got people to stop the run. And if Dak is going to be what he did, you know, last year, but, you know, Quinnen Williams and Clark up front, I got Dak if he can play at a top seven, top five. I mean, Javonte Williams had 1,100 yards rushing and nobody knows who he is. I got two really good wide receivers, a good tight end. So it's there. Now, that doesn't mean it happens. We've seen that before. And even if they get to the playoffs, are they going to lay an egg like they did against Green Bay and Jordan Love a couple of years ago, where they got embarrassed at home? But do I think the nucleus is there for a change? And it warrants not overhype, but coverage, then yes, I do. Yes, Mark.
0: But the pushback on Orlovsky's point just a little bit, don't you think Jerry Jones wants to win a Super Bowl to get that credit that he doesn't think he got with the first three Super Bowls with Jimmy Johnson?
1: Yes, but I think he goes into seasons knowing that his team is not going to be a Super Bowl caliber team. So what is his goal going to be? To keep the Cowboys in the news. And I think he's done a great job at doing that. So there's a difference. If I'm an owner and I go, I don't know, we might win 10 games. Maybe we win a playoff game. His job week to week, it feels like, is to keep the Cowboys in the news. He does two radio shows. So he's, you know, constantly saying things. And I think because of that, and because of the fan base and the clicks that you get, and ESPN and other networks in love with the Cowboys, they're always going to be in the news. They get more coverage. Like if you do coverage to results, I mean, they're Hall of Famers. It's not even close with what's the end result for the season and the amount of coverage that they get? Yes, Marv.
0: But just to push back, I know we sound like the mothership right now. Forgive me. But I think he's put together some really, really good teams. He's drafted well. He's got some really good talent. Look, the Dez Bryant drop pass, quote unquote, against Green Bay. They probably should have went to the NFC title game that season. They've had really good teams. They've had 13-win seasons. So I don't want to act like they're consistently 7-win, 8-win teams. They've had moments in the past 20 years where it's like, man, they're good enough to win the Super Bowl, but they just haven't.
1: Yeah, I said they've had a couple of 13-win seasons, but because they're the Cowboys, we expect more out of them. You know, maybe it's not expect. We hope for more. Because if you get more, then you get more Cowboy coverage. And that's what the TV networks, radio shows want. It's like LeBron. Whether you like him or not, you know, certain programs, certain schools, you know, the longer Notre Dame plays, you know, the longer they play in the season, you either love them or hate them, and you got something to talk about. Duke basketball, that was the case. Alabama for football for a while. You know, but that's kind of disappeared now. Yes, Ray.
2: Yeah, Alabama won a playoff game last year, and people are talking about should Kalen DeBoer be fired.
1: Yeah.
2: That's how much they're expected to win.
1: Let's see. Rhonda in Texas. Welcome back, Rhonda.
3: Thank you, Dan. One quick request, please. So our most favorite national sports radio TV show host has shared his possible retirement date in 2027. But, Dan, please, in the illustrious words of Paps and Perloff, do not go so fast. Not so fast. Everybody say it with me. Not so fast.
1: Well, Rhonda, it won't be so fast because it'll be February 2028. So just want to let you know, it's a little bit longer than that before I say goodbye. But thank you, Rhonda.
0: I thought somebody was going to start chanting, not so fast.
1: Not so fast. Pabst and Perloff, Monday, right after this show on Peacock. Kendall in Houston. Hi, Kendall. By the way, Ray, can you look up the most, I don't even know how you look this up on ChatGPT. Of the most endearing celebrity, like Dolly Parton's up there on that list. But can you look for that while I get to Kendall in Houston? Sure. Hi, Kendall.
4: Hey, bud.
1: Hey.
4: So, quick Dolly Parton story. Back in 1988, I was in my last semester at Northwestern State, and I was lucky enough to become an extra in Steel Magnolias. So I got to spend 3 weeks with Dolly. And all the wedding scenes and reception scenes. And she was as genuine as they all said she was. She was really sweet to all of us. She was a small town. You always see her around town. But definitely a great experience.
1: I never met her. At least I don't think. My wife asked me that last night. I said, I don't think. I said, I'd probably remember if I met Dolly Parton. But, you know, you get to a certain age where sometimes you forget some things. I don't think I would forget meeting Dolly. Ray, do you have and I don't know what the list would be entitled. Is it most endearing or loved celebrities in the world?
2: I did most universally loved celebrities.
1: Okay.
2: So number one, they gave me Betty White, okay. Which I think Dylan said.
1: But isn't there a quote from Bea Arthur that I can't read on the show? But I think Bea Arthur had something to say about Betty White. Boy, I hope I'm not smearing Betty White. Ray, did you see that there's a quote attached to Bea Arthur?
2: I saw there's a quote. I'm trying to find it. But like you said, I don't know if we can say it.
1: No, you can't say that. I don't think so.
2: I cannot.
1: But she was described. Okay, who else is on the list here?
2: This was kind of surprising to me. Conan O'Brien was number two. And then it's Tom Hanks, Robin Williams, Denzel Washington, who we left off.
1: Okay.
2: Alex Trebek, Bob Ross, Steve Irwin. Which I think is a great one.
1: Mm.
2: Can't believe we missed that.
1: Okay. Bob Ross, I don't know if there's anything there.
5: Yeah.
0: Come on now.
5: Admit Joy I was right, Dan.
1: I don't know. Bob Ross?
0: Happy Trees?
1: No, I would watch, but I don't go, boy, I really love or I admire Bob Ross.
0: But he was so peaceful and full of joy and just wanted you to paint.
5: Yeah. What about...
0: What is Afro?
1: Oh, I know. He needed to have a pick in there.
5: The Bob Ross fro pick?
1: Yeah. Is The Rock in there, Ray?
2: He was 13th. right behind Shaq.
6: Dear Patrick, shut the hell up.
2: Ernie Johnson's also on.
1: Ernesto!
7: Hey.
1: Yeah.
7: Good call.
1: He might be the male Dolly Parton. Nobody says a bad word about Ernie Johnson. Yeah. No one. And I'll fight him if they do.
5: What about Tony Hawk?
2: I'm not seeing Tony Hawk, but Danny DeVito made the list.
5: Yeah.
2: Tom Holland made the list. I feel like that's a little early.
1: Tom Holland?
5: Yeah, that's... Yeah.
1: I don't know if he's universally loved.
5: Morgan Freeman.
2: He's on there.
1: Yeah, I could see Morgan Freeman. Who else would be on there? Yes, Todd.
7: Paul Rudd seems very likable.
1: Yeah.
7: Jason Bateman. There are certain guys I know. I really like those guys.
1: Jason Bateman?
5: Yeah, no one says a bad thing about Bateman.
1: Who else would be on there?
5: Bill Murray?
1: Bill. I think he's had a run of a couple of hiccups there.
5: Yeah.
1: Okay. Yeah, yeah. On movie sets. Yes. Yes, Ray.
2: What about Jack Black? School of Rock?
1: Yeah, I think you'd see Jack Black. You generally smile. But universally love. Yes, Marv.
0: Our guy, Will Ferrell.
5: Oh, yeah.
1: Will. Is he on there?
2: He's not in the top 25.
1: Dang.
2: Erroneous. I can't believe we forgot this. Keanu Reeves.
1: Oh!
2: He's on, go by.
1: He's on my top five. Keanu Reeves is top five. To this day, that's one of the more humble people, and given who he is, that I've ever met. He could not have been nicer and more chill. And just and he allowed us to ask all this stupid Point Break questions and, you know, Bill and Ted's Excellent Adventure. And he came in, no entourage. He had a PR person. That was it. Looked like $1 million. Yes, Don.
7: How far down the list do you have to go for the Sandman? Who wouldn't like the Sandman?
1: Sandman. Danny.
2: I'm not seeing him, but guess what, Dan?
1: I'm on the list?
2: You are on the list.
1: No way.
2: You're on the list that this gave me. Would you like to over under 55 and a half?
1: The fact that I'm on the list is, I'm going to say over 55. I'm going to say 57th.
2: You're really close. 58th.
1: I'm the 58th most nicest.
2: Most beloved
1: most
2: celebrity.
1: 58th. First of all, they called me a celebrity. How about that?
5: We didn't even consider you on this list.
1: No.
5: We're talking to you.
1: Nobody. No, but I'm going to shut up because I got pizza waiting for us out there. So let's take a break. Last call for phone calls. What we've learned. This is the Dan Patrick Show.
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9: 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A black man from the projects comes forward with information about the case.
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9: 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The pair are like chalk and cheese. There's no way their paths would ever cross on the outside. But as a fellow inmate, Robert sees through the lies and vows to do the unthinkable. Clear Lee's name.
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0: Last call for phone calls. What we learn, what's in store tomorrow. Try to get to all of that here coming up in the last 10 minutes of the show. DraftKings sent over some odds here. North Carolina is still 7.5-point underdog against TCU. I think I gave Belichick 2 years, didn't I? 2 seasons? I'll stick with that. Let's see if there's anything else that's... I don't know why Hawaii-Stanford sounds interesting to me. Hawaii getting 4. Memphis against UNLV. A gambling podcast coming up. We'll have that for you at danpatrick.com. We'll be taping that in about 15, 20 minutes from now. Yes, Dylan?
1: I know your the game you circled was the North Dakota State game. That 10 o'clock Memphis-UNLV game on Saturday is going to be... That's when you really feel like we're back in it.
0: Jacksonville State getting 7 against North Dakota State. That sounds like fun. Let's see. Anthony in Florida. Hi, Anthony. What do you have for me today?
2: Sorry, Dan. Hey, how are you?
0: Good, good, good.
2: All right, I got a, I know y'all do the hot takes when the NFL season starts, but I got one. Seattle Seahawks don't make the playoffs this year.
0: Okay, that would be a hot take. Anything else?
2: Notre Dame. Would be a bigger surprise. Notre Dame winning the national championship or Dallas winning the Super Bowl. Thanks, Dan.
0: Well, Notre Dame will be in position to make a good run in the playoffs. Dallas has to make the playoffs. I would say Dallas winning the Super Bowl. Notre Dame could go undefeated. I mean, if you look at Notre Dame's schedule, I know Miami and SMU seem to be the two tests that they have. But BYU away... In that environment, that could be interesting. I don't know how good BYU is. Do you have are they in the top 25, Ray?
3: The last time I checked, they were as high as 10 to 15.
0: Oh.
3: I have to check.
0: Okay. In that environment, I remember when the Miami Hurricanes went to BYU to play against Ty Detmer. And Ty Detmer, I think, won the Heisman Trophy with that game. But Miami went, I think, to BYU. And Ty Detmer and BYU upset Miami. BYU is 14th. Okay. Notre Dame, BYU, upset alert. Yes, Marvin?
4: Was that Mormons versus convicts back then?
0: I don't know if they were making T-shirts on campus there at BYU. Imagine doing a 30 for 30 on Catholics versus convicts. And it was a great 30 for 30. You know, you had the guy who wanted to make the basketball team and making all this contraband T-shirts and made a good amount of money, apparently. Yes, Dylan?
1: I was just going to say, if we're talking Cowboys or Notre Dame, you know, who we think might win the title, Notre Dame is way better. I mean, Notre Dame's tied with Ohio State. The Cowboys are 25-1. In the Bears-Jaguars neighborhood.
0: Ooh, really?
1: Yeah.
0: Okay. Yes, Ray?
3: Going back to UNC and TCU, it's crazy to think that the greatest coach of all time is going to be an underdog against TCU and their quarterback is from Harvard. Like, it's just unbelievable to think about.
0: They just misjudged what college football was all about. Yeah. That's where everybody is the smartest guy in the room, and hey, we can do this, and you know we're gonna have funds, we have money, I got you know staff, and this is the guy who used to diagram defenses to shut down Peyton Manning. It just college football is different. You got to relate to these kids, 18, 19, 20 years of age. You don't have the same quarterback coming in every year. Rosters may change. You don't have that same guy coming in every single year. Yes, Dylan.
1: Yeah, I mean, like, Bill Belichick, NIL had to be in place for Belichick to even consider going to a school like UNC. But on the flip side, too, it's like you actually have to play the college game even more now than you used to.
0: You got to meet with parents. You know, he didn't have to do that in New England. Didn't have to do that in the NFL. This day in sports history, Marvin.
4: All right, DP. 1939, I got one. The first televised Major League Baseball games were shown. The event was a doubleheader between the Cincinnati Reds and the Brooklyn Dodgers.
0: Okay. 2024. This player became the first player to play for both teams in the same game. He was in one lineup, and then he was at the plate when the when rain stopped the game. Then he got traded before the makeup date. His name was Danny Jansen, who was a Red Sox catcher. Also, Playmakers 2023 made its dramatic debut on ESPN. It lasted 13 episodes. NFL put a little pressure on us at ESPN to get rid of that. I think it was too close to home. Yes, Marvin.
4: I was just going to ask, how crazy was it when the NFL was breathing down your necks?
0: I had my boss, Mark Shapiro, came down and basically said, no, we're not talking about Playmakers anymore on the show. Todd, did you learn anything today?
5: I did. You purchased a BB rifle from Maine in order to scare away varmints and small predators.
0: And you. Dylan?
1: You're the 58th most beloved celebrity of all time.
0: Who would have thought? Marvin?
4: You'll fight over Ernie Johnson.
0: I will. Ray?
3: USC can recruit on and off the field.
0: What did I learn, Todd?
5: College players doing whatever it takes to make the NFL with less medical care and only 2% reaching the pros. That's the silent epidemic.
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19: Hey, you know how the world's kind of in a real scary place right now with the horrible stories we hear about every week. I'm Robert Evans. I'm a journalist and I cover the international fascist movement. And in 2019, July of that year, I decided to do something a little bit different. Instead of covering horror, I wanted to go look for hope. And I found it in a place you might find kind of unlikely, northeastern Syria. The region I visited is known as Rojava, and when the Western media covers it, they mostly just refer to these people as the Kurds. Since 2013, a loose alliance of revolutionaries over there have been fighting to not just drive back ISIS, but to establish something of a utopia, an egalitarian, feminist, eco-conscious community in a place that previously had known mostly war and terror. In the Women's War, I'll take you to this place, and I'll introduce you to the revolutionaries fighting to build it. Brave women who battle for equality with an AK-47, with a spade, and with a pen. Follow me as I travel to a land of war and hope, a place trapped on the edge of utopia and oblivion. I'm Robert Evans. 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
7: The final weekend of the NFL preseason kicks off tomorrow with 4 games. Roster cuts are then coming. Teams have to be down to 53 players by Sunday. Raiders running back Ashton Jeanty is on the mend, according to coach Clint Kubiak. Jeanty suffered an ankle sprain last weekend. No word on whether he'll miss any regular season games. And baseball last night included the Braves edging the Dodgers 4-3, snapping LA's 6-game win streak. I'm Matt McCoy.
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13: Here we go. It is a Wednesday. Lots and lots to talk about. How we doing? In Chicago, it's The Herd, wherever you may be and however you may be listening. Thanks for making us part of your day. Week 3 coming up tomorrow of the NFL preseason. Only 3 games in the preseason, then a couple of weeks off. Season starts. That big game early, Rams, Niners, Australia, Patriots, Seahawks, rematch of the Super Bowl. You know, a lot of times you talk about the NFL and you talk about the dynasties. I grew up as a kid with the Steelers dynasty. Then there was the Niners dynasty. Then there was the Patriots dynasty. And then there was, you know, I think we can frame it as the Chiefs dynasty. But it is pretty remarkable what New England did. Because even though they didn't win during the Randy Moss years, they were getting to Super Bowls. It felt like they have a 20-year dynasty. In Kansas City, we love the owner. Brett Veach, a great GM. Andy Reid, best coach in football, arguably last 7-8 years. And Mahomes has been the best quarterback. And this is how hard the NFL makes it. So this is year 10 for Mahomes. We won't count the rookie year because he played 1 game. If you look at Mahomes year 2-7, and then last 2 years, year 8 and 9, I don't think people understand how dramatic the splits are. Because he was so profound and dynamic and entertaining, yes, he was number 1 in scoring, total offense, and big plays. Yes, he was winning Super Bowl, Super Bowl, Super Bowl, Super Bowl. Yes, yes, yes, yes, yes. But in the last 2 years of the 43 qualified quarterbacks, he's near the bottom. Everything's up. Interception slightly up, passer rating down, efficiency down, way more ad-libbing. Now, is he ad-libbing because he's less coachable now that he's a rock star? Is he ad-libbing because, you know, he doesn't put the film work quite in like he used to? He feels like he's a little more Texas Tech Mahomes. A lot of it's off script. Even Greg Cosell has noticed that the last 2 years. Here's Greg Cosell.
14: So many of the good plays now seem to be outside of structure plays, which we know he's very good at. We know his sense of spatial awareness is as good as any quarterback that's ever played. His instincts, his feel, just really high, high level. But it just does not seem like there's a

0: of, think about Green Bay's quarterbacks. Brett Favre was probably, for a stretch, over a decade, the most relatable NFL player. Small town, blue jeans, pickup truck, camouflage hunting hat, most relatable quarterback probably of my life. Then you went to handsome, LA, coastal, cool, little snarky, big personality, a lot of commercials, Aaron Rodgers. Well, this kid went to Utah, small state, Utah State, sat 3 years, has no brand, not interested in it, and actually very, very quiet in the smallest pro sports market in North America. So he doesn't have the appeal from the advertisers of Favre and Rodgers. But what's interesting is when you compare him and his first 3 years, statistically, he's better than Favre and basically even with Aaron Rodgers. And yet Favre was becoming iconic in his first 3 years. And Rodgers, who replaced Favre, was iconic by about year four, certainly year two starting. So, I mean, love Rodgers and Favre. Again, this is, they're all playing for the same small town, same free agent limitations. Green Bay's always sort of been missing like a leg from the bar stool. You know, they have to draft and develop or make big trades. They're not going to be in the hunt for a lot of free agents. He's right on par with all of them. And most people, it's a little bit like Ryan Day at Ohio State. Ryan Day coaches Ohio State. He's not as noisy as Urban or Jim Harbaugh in the Big Ten. He doesn't have his own vest. And so people, you know, look at Ryan Day and it's like, yeah, Ryan Day's won, has the highest winning percentage of any coach in FBS. And it's been harder over the last 4 years than what Harbaugh and Urban dealt with, because the Big Ten now has Washington and USC and West Coast trips and Oregon and Phil Knight's money. So it's harder to win at Ohio State now than it's ever been, because the Big Ten's better. Even Indiana, because of the transfer portal and NIL, is now a power. Indiana was an automatic doormat W for Urban and Jim Harbaugh. So Ryan Day is doing it. He just doesn't really have a brand. He just wins a bunch of football games. And we were doing a blind resume this morning. And this, I want to give you, here's Matt LaFleur. And he talks about him in a way that people talk about Joe Burrow. And the way people talked about like a young Peyton Manning or Drew Brees. Listen to what Matt LaFleur, who's getting some heat, and he clearly, it's not Jordan Love if you listen to Matt LaFleur.
1: He's a great guy to work with every day. He's so consistent, so even-keeled, and I think that's why in those critical moments he can go out there and perform at a high level. He's got to be the best I've been around in terms of protections and adjustments, and rarely does he get out-schemed. It's pretty remarkable, and that was all foreign to him coming into the league.
0: So he's better than Aaron Rodgers at that stuff. Again, I don't think he's undervalued. I think he's under the radar, and he's chosen to be. If you go look at the blind resume, we put a couple of up this morning of blind resumes. And, you know, this for a radio audience, basically he is slightly better across the board than this quarterback, blind resume, first year, 3 years as a starter. So who would that quarterback be? First 3 years as a starter in the NFL. That'd be Peyton Manning. Now you say to yourself, well, it's a different league. Well, yeah, it is. There are more offensively leaning rules. So let's go to our second quarterback, first 3 years as a starter. And again, he is a better winning percentage. He's more accurate, far more passing yards, throws the ball down the field more aggressively, much, much higher passer rating, and a playoff win. The other quarterback doesn't. Who would that be? All right, that's Drew Brees. He's pretty good. Now you're saying again, well, it's a different kind of a different brand. Well, he also did have Sean Payton. All right, let's give you one more quarterback blind resume. And again, I think it's interesting. Orlovsky's like, well, he's undervalued. He's just under the radar, and he's chosen to be. And he's replacing iconic legends, Favre and Rodgers. So this quarterback has a higher win percentage, but the rest of it down the line, the better quarterback is Jordan Love. Completion, yards per attempt, TD to interception ratio, passer rating. Who would that be? My all-time favorite young quarterback, Andrew Luck. So isn't it remarkable? But Andrew Luck was viewed as a savior because Peyton left, and it's like, oh my God, what do we do? right? So he was a bit of a savior because in

0: the Colts were awful the year before he arrived because Peyton was gone. And then you start looking at Drew Brees. Well, the Saints were awful. So who was Drew Brees replacing? They were awful. Right. And then you start looking at Peyton Manning pre-Colts. So when you replace Favre and you replace Rodgers and their big personalities, it's not that you're undervalued. You're just under the radar. And I think people are really surprised. He is clearly better than Favre first 3 years and on par with Aaron first 3 years as a starter. And he's better than Brees. He's better than Manning. He's better than Andrew Luck. By the way, he is even with Justin Herbert and slightly below Joe Burrow. And again, if you ask the public, Burrow and Love, the public views it as a massive Grand Canyon gap. It really is not. So it just does go to show that branding, I mean, we're all busy. It's a very frenetic world we live in. We're all distracted. There's a million platforms. Is that, you know, the big brands get a ton of attention. I think people sometimes forget that Favre was appropriately a gunslinger in a more gunslinger era. Then Aaron was more precise in a more precision era. Where I think Jordan Love is very unique is you get a little bit of the gunslinger in Favre. He's not as safe as Aaron, but yet you get the Aaron numbers. So he's a really unique talent. J-Mac, I think even you were surprised on the Andrew Luck, Jordan Love.
1: That caught me off guard significantly. Now, I will say, I hate the brand talk. Like, what is this school's brand or this player? But if you look at the elite quarterbacks, they all have a brand, right? Patrick Mahomes is a super duper winner. He's maybe the GOAT, right? Josh Allen, 6'5", tough. He's going to run you over. Joe Burrow's cool. You know, has this Instagram girlfriend.
0: He doesn't have one.
1: Paris. Jordan Love has no brand.
0: None.
1: Like, he's very bland and boring. Doesn't get you primetime games, right? Doesn't get you on the list.
0: I don't even know what he does in the offseason. Josh Allen is marrying an actress.
1: Yep.
0: Mahomes' family is wild and funny, and his wife and his brother.
1: He hangs out with Taylor Swift. Come on.
0: Right. And then Jordan Love, like, I don't even know what he does in the offseason.
1: Yeah.
0: So it just goes to show you sometimes, and I don't think he's being punished because he's very well compensated, and I don't think he cares. But he's great at the podium. He's great on the deep ball. He's incredibly athletic. He gets to the playoffs. And he's better than Favre and on the same, you know, through line as Aaron Rodgers. People would never guess that. Interesting. Dodgers played a good team, lost again. That's the way it works. Oh, yesterday I picked at the end of the first hour my AFC divisions, 1 through 4. I'm going to do the NFC today. I'll tell you, Green Bay is my hardest choice. I don't know what to do with Green Bay and Minnesota. I like both. I made a decision today, and we'll talk about that, who I picked. Everybody has a zone they're trying to get to. The focus, the clarity, the moment where everything clicks. 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
1: You know, people have, I think, fans have rightly complained that the political media has an agenda. I often think they do. And that the sports media overhype stuff, overmodulate stuff. They just, everything's the end of the world. I think that's very fair. I think the media does a lot really well. But I do think the political media tends to lean in a certain direction consistently. And I do think the sports media hyperventilates too much. And I'll give you an example. So remember when Lane Kiffin left Ole Miss for LSU, right? In conference move. It was like outrage. This is immoral. This is terrible for the kids. Ole Miss went on to win two games in the playoff, and they're currently ahead of LSU in the college football rankings. Ole Miss is just fine. With, in my opinion, the most exciting player in college football, Trinidad Chambliss, the quarterback. Nothing really transpired that was bad for the sport at all. Ole Miss was good in the playoff. Ole Miss kept their quarterback. Ole Miss is fine today. Notre Dame, USC no longer playing. Remember that? Tradition's dead. Tradition is dead. Everybody now is protecting their win-loss record. Oh, boy, I must have done about six rants on that. A couple of months later, USC and Notre Dame announced, yeah, we're taking a brief sabbatical, but we're going to play in a few years. It's all good. Brendan Sorsby, gambling issue. The end of the Big 12. Outrageous. Gambling is evil. 2 days later, Brendan Sorsby was out of the sport. College football expansion. 24 teams, it suggested. The headlines, it's a mockery. It's outrageous. It is greed. Last I checked, it's a 12-team playoff. And this week, another one, where a player that played for Lane Kiffin at Ole Miss got drafted, is going to get cut, and now he's going to go back and play for Kiffin at LSU. And listen, it doesn't feel right. It's kind of gross. It's not the end of the world. But before we write all the bad headlines, the Big Ten has already banned it a day later, and the SEC is not following a court order either. So both the Big Ten and the SEC are saying, yeah, we're not going to allow this stuff. Okay. So when fans say, you know, you media guys, you know, you're too hyperbolic. You guys are just always over the top. They make a pretty good point just in college football. Remember when the media, COVID, cancel the season. Kids can't be outdoors in the September sun. That was just fine. And Notre Dame, USC are going to play again. And the college football playoff probably expands, but to just 16, not 24. And pros are not going to be allowed in college. And Brendan Sorsby's already out of the sport. He'll get drafted in a year. And Lane Kiffin at LSU will win. But you know what? Ole Miss will be better this year anyway because they have, in my opinion, the most dynamic quarterback, whether he goes to the NFL or not, in Trinidad Chambliss, who is just incredibly fun to watch. J-Mac with the news.
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25: Colin, we're going to start with your Chicago Bears. And this is so weird. We've talked about them immensely this offseason. They spent lavishly, and yet here we are 3 weeks before the season, and the Bears have left tackle questions. What? Apparently, Braxton Jones is getting the most work with the first team. There's other guys in the mix, but Ben Johnson admits it is a weakness.
26: That's still an ongoing spot. It's a hot spot for us. Obviously, we talk about it almost every time I'm up here, and yet I don't know that we are 100% sold on who that guy is going to be for Carolina yet. We're going to still work through it. That's where today's going to be huge for us. Thursday is going to be huge for us. And Saturday is going to be huge for us as well.
25: I don't want to alarm anybody. I know this is your squad. You're going to be at all the games. So, Colin, this Braxton Jones individual, you know, he's got injured last year. His PFF grade was horrific in the 3.5 games he did play.
1: Yeah.
25: I just want to remind you, at USC, when protection consistently broke down, your guy Caleb just started to run around like a chicken with his head cut off, trying to make plays, and it was a spectacular disaster.
1: Yeah, so it's,
25: are you concerned about this left tackle for the Bears?
1: Yeah, I mean, I think it's hard to have a perfect roster. The Rams and the Seahawks are really close to it. Philadelphia's in that same space. So is Detroit. You know, Chicago, remember, they're still in a rebuild. Ryan Poles and Ben Johnson, they're still kind of in a rebuild. This is year two. So less than two full years ago, this was a mess of an operation. Whereas Howie Roseman's been the GM for, you know, a long time in Philadelphia. This is his second run at it. And whereas Les Snead and Sean McVay have been there for years, and, you know, the Seahawks, John Snyder's been the GM for a decade plus. So, I mean, I look at Chicago as this is like year two. It's year three for Caleb, but it's really year two for Caleb and year two for Ben Johnson. And year two, just starting year two. We're not through the second year of Poles working with Ben Johnson. So the roster is incomplete. They need another, I think they need another rush end. They went and got Davenport from the Saints, a really interesting small college player, went to New Orleans, couldn't stay healthy, but pretty good. They also got a 6th-round defensive tackle out of Georgia Tech, who's kind of blown everybody away so far in camp. But it's not a complete team yet. They don't have a ton of depth on the back end. I think all the criticisms of Caleb are mostly fair, but I think they're a little oversold based on the fact that he is a unique talent, that completion percentage just isn't that big a deal for him. It's something, but it's not everything.
25: Well, if you saw that schedule we flashed on the screen for the Bears, Colin, bad news. If you don't have a left tackle, Carolina has a very good pass rush.
1: They do.
25: The Vikings with the great defensive coordinator.
1: Blitz happy Brian Flores.
25: Exactly, Brian Flores. And then you've got the Eagles, who have one of the best front fours in the league. And the Jets, we can laugh at them. They have a great edge rusher in Will McDonald, good young talent. No Micah Parsons week five, but listen, there's a world where your Bears start off a little clunky, maybe a 1-3. And then you got the big game against the Packers. Packers in a revenge game.
1: I think their schedule is very workable. I don't think it's daunting. I mean, you get in the first 6 weeks, Atlanta, the Jets.
25: But wait a minute. Atlanta, by the way, it sounds like Michael Penix is going to be the guy. I know he scares you just a little indoors on the turf.
1: I think this schedule is, I mean, listen, the Bears have to go to Seattle. That's no fun. But I look at that schedule. I get the Dolphins. You know, I get Carolina, the Dolphins. I get the Jets. I get Atlanta, Tampa.
25: How about those non-conference road games? At Seattle, at Buffalo.
1: Yeah, those are tough games. Yeah, of course. But it's not losses. Like when they go to Buffalo, they're not used to playing in cold weather. They'll be fine with that.
25: Yeah. They're lucky they get the Jets at home, by the way. That's a fortuitous break for them. All right, let's continue the Colin Cowherd happy hour and go to Bo Nix. Probably your second favorite quarterback in the league, Colin. He looks great coming off that ankle injury in January. Right tackle Mike McGlinchey raved, saying Nix is learning how to pick his spots. He's letting things that are out of his control not bother him. I mean, geez, Bo Nix just glowingly
1: spoke about Bo's intense
25: offensive lineman.
1: Yeah, I mean, Bo Nix is really intense, right? Because he got a ton of criticism when he came out of Auburn that he was a bit of a disappointment. And then he goes cross country to Oregon, and he's really, really good. But they kind of struggled a little bit to beat Kalen DeBoer in Washington. That was a interesting matchup for them. But I do think the one thing when people say, well, a lot of Bo Nix's success is Sean Payton. Well, a lot of Dan Fouts' success was Coryell. I mean, a lot of Joe Montana's success was Bill Walsh. So I think he's a really good quarterback. Cortland Sutton now, Jalen Waddle. What's fascinating about Denver is we all acknowledge O-line, D-line is really exceptional. They get to your quarterback, you never get to theirs. Mm-hmm. That's a very unique combination in the NFL. Philadelphia's had that for the last several years. They get to your quarterback, you don't get to theirs. And yet, and I think it's reasonable because they won so many one-score games, because they trailed in 15 games and won 14, there is a sense that there's going to be major regression. I think there's going to be regression, but we should acknowledge Sean Payton's great. Jalen Waddle's an upgrade to a unit that was already solid. And you just can't get. Their O-line is great in pass protection. So Bo generally has not only athletic ability, he's pretty nimble, but he has an extra beat that most quarterbacks don't. Now, I will say, I thought their first 6 weeks, I think it's the hardest I've ever seen for a six-week schedule. It is unbelievable. Chiefs, Jags, Rams at San Francisco, at the Chargers, Seattle. If you can get out of there 500, me, because it gets much easier. Raiders, Jets, Dolphins, Arizona, it gets way easier in the second half. So I think Denver's going to have to make hay. You know, Thanksgiving on is where they're going to have to pile up the wins because it's rough early.
25: I'll just remind everybody, they won 14 games last year. Their Vegas win total's 9.5. That is a significant drop. So it's not just people saying, oh, regression's coming. It's the guys in the desert with the best models possible are saying the Broncos got lucky as hell for most of last year, including that Denver playoff game against Buffalo in Denver with the don't get me started. Yes, I lost some money on that game, but they got lucky there. So we'll see what happens. I'm like you, no playoffs for the Broncos. Let's wrap up with the Dallas Cowboys, Colin, and their rookie who's making a lot of noise, Caleb Downs, a super safety. Here he is in a video that went viral yesterday, picking off Dak Prescott in the end zone.
1: So I mean,
25: he looked like a wide receiver snagging that.
1: He is so good.
25: Yeah. I mean, this kid is talented. I can't believe the Giants passed on him twice. They will rue the day that happened. But I don't know. Your thoughts on Caleb Downs
1: in this video? I think 2 years ago on the air when I watched him, his first year, I think it was his first year at Ohio State, I remember saying on the air is, could he be the number one pick this year? If you took out quarterbacks, I think he's unbelievable. I think, and it's, remember the player Honey Badger?
25: Yeah.
1: Okay.
25: Tyron Matthew, right?
1: Okay. Yeah. So I had a coach tell me this years ago. He said, Honey Badger was the nicest kid you ever met. He said, Honey Badger, and he had some off-field stuff, but he had a tough life as a kid growing up. So, it was whatever it is. He said, Honey Badger had the greatest instincts he ever saw. And it was a scout that I know. And he's like, that kid is around the ball more than any safety I've ever seen. That's where Caleb Downs is amazing. He's not the biggest or the fastest safety. But there are just certain players that play that position. Ed Reed was one of them. They're just around the play. You swear to God, they're either getting a tackle, assisting with it. They're always around the ball. And that kid, I don't know what the... You know how we say some quarterbacks just don't see the field particularly well? Like, that's been the knock on, like, Zach Wilson or Justin Fields. They just don't see the field very quickly. And then other quarterbacks do. There is something about the guys on the back end of your defense. Ed Reed's probably better than anybody I've ever seen. Kyle Hamilton's very good at this. They just see the play develop before it develops. And I think Caleb Downs has that. It's like a tracking mechanism. He just kind of can feel it and move. Earl Thomas had that ability when he came out of Texas. They're just, now Earl was also a burner. He could really run. But I think Caleb's one of those rare safeties that you're going to look up in 10 years, and he's like leading the defense from the back end, calling the signals and leading the defense. J-Mac with the news.
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1: Okay, yesterday we did AFC. Today we do NFC. We're just going to lay it out for you, the new playoff teams, the new division winners. On average in the NFL, 4 minimum, the average is 6 since 1990 of new playoff teams. So we gave you 3 new playoff teams yesterday in Baltimore, Kansas City, and Cincinnati. Got some new ones over in the NFC coming up. The best defense beyond Caleb Downs eventually is a good offense, right? We know that to be true. How are you preparing to protect yourself and your family of outside threats? Have you considered a Byrna as a great complement to owning a firearm? Listen, you may own a firearm, but before you face like a legal, emotional, or financial weight of pulling a trigger in your life, is there a smarter option? We say yes, Byrna, B-Y-R-N-A. According to FBI statistics, less than 1%, in fact, it's 0.01 of all altercations require a lethal response. 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
36: On the night before Halloween in 1975, 15-year-old Martha Moxley was murdered in the Tony Bellhaven neighborhood of Greenwich, Connecticut. She was rich and beautiful and loved by all who knew her. For decades, despite intense media scrutiny, police failed to make an arrest. In 2000, 25 years after Martha's murder, her one-time neighbor, Michael Skakel, was arrested. He'd been 15, like her, at the time of the crime. He was also a cousin of the Kennedys.
37: A teenage neighbor and friend of Martha Moxley.
38: Nephew of the late Robert Kennedy.
37: Kennedy relative Michael Skakel on trial for murder.
36: The Kennedy connection is the reason that most people know about this case, or at least think they know about it. I watched the news. I read the articles. Of course Michael Skakel killed his next-door neighbor Martha Moxley. He beat her to death with a golf club. I knew it. And if you followed the case like I did, I bet you knew it too. My name is Andrew Goldman. I've been a journalist for 30 years. I got involved in this case in 2015. But here's the thing. Once this story got its hooks in me, it wouldn't let me go. From NBC News Studios, Dead Certain, The Martha Moxley Murder is a podcast series that I believe will finally provide a full, true, authoritative account of the Martha Moxley case.
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8: Every hunter knows that the wilderness is full of surprises. 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
10: It never made sense what law enforcement was saying to us. 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
11: All theories are out there, you know, everything from murder to UFOs to Bigfoot.
8: This season on Blood Trails, we're following the trail of seven cases that start in the field and end in the shadows, where missing persons reports, half-buried evidence, and whispered suspicions blur the line between hunting story and homicide.
12: I just instantly started freaking out, yelling to the world, "What's going on?" I yelled, "Help." I mean, I'm out in the middle of nowhere. I had no idea what was going on.
8: From the frozen woods of Maine to the mountains of Montana, from an archery opener gone wrong in Wisconsin to a father's last walk through the Minnesota deer woods, each story begins with a hunter stepping into the wild, but not all of them come back.
11: You know, you just got an empty feeling. What do you say? He's not here with us. You know, it was tough.
8: I'm Jordan Sillars. Join me as we track the truth through tangled cover and cold case files, where every trail tells a story, and every story leaves its own trail of blood. Blood Trails.
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1: All right, welcome in. Yesterday, we laid out, before I go on vacay after today's show for just a week, you know, just short, very brief, labor intensive. Before the NFL season gets underway. We laid out the AFC yesterday. No big surprises. We did pick the Colts as the second place team in the AFC South over the Jags, which is interesting because there's a new analytic model today that's out by The Athletic that has the Colts as the best over bet compared relative to the over-unders in Vegas of all the teams in the NFL. But I thought, okay, today we'll do the NFC, which I think now, and I'm not saying this just because it's the Fox conference, I think it's as deep as it's been in a long time. Very few really bad teams. That was not the case 3 or 4 years ago when the AFC popped about 5 years ago. All these quarterback hits, you know, Mahomes became a star and Allen and Lamar and Justin Herbert. They had quite a run. But I do think right now in terms of depth of overall rosters, the 3 to 4 best in the NFL are all in the NFC. Detroit, Philly, Rams, Seattle. So I think the best teams, the best rosters, maybe it's better GMs, who knows, are now over in the NFC. So let's go through my predictions, 1 through 4, each division. We start, I'm still going with Philadelphia winning the NFC East. A.J. Brown leaving is not a hit, okay? And the reason being, they went and got Wicks from Green Bay and drafted Mekhi Lemon from USC. The more they concentrated on A.J. Brown and micro-focused on him, the worse Jalen Hurts was. The fewer attempts with A.J., 13-0, the better they were. They entered the season with a top offensive line, returning all 5 starters, 7th easiest schedule. Listen, they may be led by their GM more than their coach or quarterback, but Jalen Hurts, since he became a full-time starter, has the winningest record in the NFL. I'm just going with this very, very well-run organization. Now, I'm going to go with the Giants over the Cowboys. One of the reasons we talk about this, they were 1-7 last year in those one-score games, worst in the league. And in fact, they blew 5 games in which they had a fourth-quarter lead. that is going to, even if it evens out, even if it doesn't totally flip, it will even out. And remember, Harbaugh took over a mess in Baltimore. They were 5-11. The next year, they were 11-5. John Harbaugh, Jim Harbaugh. The Harbaughs have that Parcells magic. They flip teams. Urban Meyer had this in college within 1 year. I think Isaiah Likely is a nice add. I thought Arvel Reese, Malachi Fields in the draft, Mauiaga on the offensive line. Very strong early draft for the Giants. I think if Jackson Dart can stay out of the blue tent, I think it's a playoff team. Dallas, listen, I don't love the coach. I think the offense is very good. CeeDee Lamb and George Pickens, I don't worry about that at all. And they used their first three picks to address the defense, which was the worst in the NFL. But they were not good against playoff teams last year, 1-5-1. And here's the other thing, which has become a disturbing trend for the Cowboys. They were the most penalized team in the NFL last year. They did some big things well, like score. They did a lot of little things poorly. I have the Cowboys better, but not a playoff team third. And Washington just doesn't have enough talent. They lost Laremy Tunzel, their left tackle, who's a beast. Second oldest roster in the NFL. I just don't like, Washington right now going forward. NFC North. I think the Lions have a combination of the best roster in division and the easiest schedule in the entire league this year. They upgraded offensive coordinator. That matters. They solved their right tackle issue. Panay Sewell moves over. They draft kid out of Clemson. He'll start at right tackle, Blake Miller. I think they're fine there. And I would argue quarterback, running back, tight end, wide receivers, they have the best group in the NFL. From Goff, it's just crazy how good this is. Goff, Gibbs, Amaron St. Brown, Jamison Williams, and Sam Laporta. So they were the only team to have a top five scoring offense in the last 4 years. Even last year when they struggled, it was top five. So I really like Detroit's front office, coach, quarterback down. I'm going to go Chicago second. Listen, they won a division title first year with Ben Johnson. They're going to get better. Left tackle, they'll get it solved. They were a great fourth quarter team last year. They probably can't quite equal that magic. But when they won the turnover battle, and nobody talks about this with Chicago, they were 10-1 when they won the turnover battle. Caleb Williams doesn't turn the ball over. He didn't in high school. He didn't in college. Even in the Eberflus year, 20 touchdowns, 6 picks. He is not a turnover quarterback. I have them for second. Also led the NFL in plays 10 yards plus. I'm going to choose Green Bay over Minnesota because I worry about Kyler Murray, 17 games in his health. I'm going to take Green Bay. Not only do they get Micah Parsons back in October, but they also get Tucker Kraft back, who looks to be a star young tight end in the NFL for years to come. Christian Watson got hurt. Jaden Reed got hurt. They've not been a great September team, but they've been a wild card team in the last three seasons. I like the continuity. I worry about no Jeff Hafley as defensive coordinator. He was excellent. I think they battle all the way to the end for the playoffs, but I have them just getting edged out. Minnesota is going to be the best fourth place team in the NFL. Christian Darrisaw is back at left tackle. I love the coach and the defensive coordinator. There's not a lot here I don't like, but Kyler Murray's backup is either J.J. McCarthy or Carson Wentz. I don't trust either week after week after week. Wentz can be turnover prone and injury prone. And by the way, same for J.J. McCarthy. And I think J-Max always said, do you trust Kyler Murray over the course of a season physically? I don't necessarily, so I have them fourth. A really good fourth place team. NFC South, the second easiest schedule in football is the Saints. I thought they played very well at the end of last year. Tyler Shuck, nobody paid attention, but they won 4 of their last 5 games. His completion percentage, it looks like they found their guy. Passing yards per game over the last 5 weeks, top in the division. I think they found their guy. Remember, their defense was good. They have added tight ends, wide receivers with their draft picks. Jordan Tyson will be out for a month. But this is a division where you see teams go last to first on a regular basis. I think Carolina has the coach and the general manager for the future. All right, Dave Canales and Dan Morgan are excellent. I think they've given Bryce Young a lot to work with. They had 11 different starting O-line combinations last year, which was second to the Chargers. So it was a bit of a mess in front of Bryce Young. I think they'll get that corrected. I think Carolina will vie for the division title and a playoff spot. I like the top two teams. Tampa Bay, you got a coach on the hot seat. You got a new offensive coordinator, 20th ranked defense last year. No Mike Evans. Lost 7 of the 9 games down the stretch. You know, they scored 20 or less 6 out of 7 games last year down the stretch. So they were a bit of a mess offensively, and they weren't great defensively. And now there's no Mike Evans. I worry about Tampa. And Atlanta, again, like the coach, like the owner. I think the GM is pretty sharp. There's a couple of players, like Drake London and Bijan Robinson, I love. But who's the quarterback? We don't know. Cross my fingers with Michael Penix. But, I mean, they start with 3 of their first 4 games on the road, so they're not going to have a great deal of momentum. They haven't been a great road team in recent memory, so I'm going to pick Atlanta for 4th place. Finally, the NFC West, a little surprise. I'll take Seattle to win over the Rams. Everybody in the world's telling me the Rams are going to win the Super Bowl. The team is hearing that. You know what? They're going to be a really, really good team and win 11 games. I think Seattle could win 12. Here's what I love about Seattle. The last 2 years, best road team in the league. And I mean a fantastic road team, 15-2. And that's when you're in Seattle, where you have very long flights to the East Coast and the South. They're returning all their best players. All of them are in their prime. JSN, Witherspoon, Eamon Worry, Sam Darnold. It is a highly athletic young team that has cost control. They were excellent against playoff teams last year, 6-2. I like Seattle. Road games against good teams, Super Bowl confidence, cost control, all their best players, all of them in their prime. Rams, they return all 11 offensive starters. There's no reason to debate this. They could win the Super Bowl. I think these two teams, in my opinion, are the best two teams in the NFL. Seahawks, Rams, 1-2 in my book. San Francisco, I worry about it. Now, they were 12-5 and won a playoff game last year. So let's not go crazy town on this. It's a very well-coached team, but they were 20th ranked in defense. They struggled to get to the quarterback. They have the oldest roster. They are highly reliant at left tackle, running back, edge rusher, linebacker, on veteran players who are coming off injuries. Now you have Pearsall, their first round pick 2 years ago, is going to miss the season. Debo's coming back, but he's banged up, chronically banged up, and he's old. And then Arizona, bit of a mess, 0-6 against the division last year. You know, they're playing like the Jets for next year's draft. Arizona at 4th place. So in review, we have the Saints are going to be, and the Lions are going to be new playoff teams, and the Giants. So I had 3 over in the AFC. The Bengals, the Ravens, and the Chiefs are new playoff teams. I've got 3 new playoff teams in the NFC, the Lions, the Saints, and the Giants. Again, a lot of it's predicated on Jackson Dart staying out of the blue tent. But I've said the Giants are also my pick for my double the win total team. I think their talent is much better than people understand. Between Burns and Abdul Carter, you have elite edge rushers. Dexter Lawrence is a bit of a burn going to Cincinnati. That's not great, but he was going to be very, very expensive, and he was off a little bit of a down year relative to Dexter Lawrence standards. But I think their offensive components and their offensive line specifically is better than people think if Andrew Thomas, left tackle, stays healthy. J-Mac?
2: Well, I was looking at the odds there. The Saints have the second best odds to win their division. So do the Seahawks. The Rams are heavy favorites. Boy, in this fictional, you know, prediction, man, Saints get the 4. I would love to be the 5 wildcard team. Holy cow, the Saints? There's no way they're sniffing the playoffs, buddy. That's a bad pick by you. I like Eagles. I like Rams. I think you're missing out on some stuff. I think you're missing out. Not as sharp as the AFC, my friend. A good effort. Well done. You're in vacation mode. I can sense it.
1: 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Last night at about 9 I was, but not anymore.
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43: It was the manager's meeting with Dave Roberts yesterday, presented by Downey Hyundai. And Dave Roberts gave us great news on Dodger catcher Will Smith's return.
44: The outlook is he'll be active on September 1st. So with that, he'll probably, you know, be every other day. But getting him back September 1st would be fantastic. I think just kind of looking at our lineup right now, when he comes back, depending on how he looks and feels, I think 3, 5, or 6 would probably be something I would kind of toy with.
43: The Dodgers return home on Tuesday. Smith should be in the starting lineup, as you heard from Dave Roberts. Last night, Smith threw out a runner and hit a 2-run home run for Oklahoma City. And Dave Roberts in the manager's meeting, always presented by our friends at Downey Hyundai. With the Dodgers in Atlanta, I'm David Vasse, AM 570 LA Sports.
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6: We all know that, you know, over half the country is very religious. I guess we're getting a little less religious over the last 20, 30 years, although it didn't feel like that to me. I've got more friends who are Christians now than I've ever had. I think religion's a foundational part of our country and will be forever. But I don't know if I've ever seen religion in sports be more front and center than when Tim Tebow was winning games and not very good. And it was remarkable how many athletes, media, and fans were like, it's divine intervention. Saturday Night Live did a skit on it that's one of the best skits they've ever done. It is so funny and so right on that he was playing poorly, then he'd have a great last drive, and Matt Prater would come in and kick a field goal. And so I just didn't buy any of it. I thought it was, I'm like, you can't win that way in the NFL. It's defense, it's kicking, it's schedule. You can't win that way. And I ran into Tim Tebow about a year after that, and he wasn't a big fan of me. He's a really, really nice guy. And Tim said, you know, Colin, there's more than one way to win in the NFL. And I said, no, there really isn't. I said, there isn't. You're not going to win trophies. You're not going to win playoff games on a consistent basis. You can win games with mobility. But eventually, Lamar Jackson's found this out. Michael Vick found it out. You will hit a wall against the better coordinators and better defenses. It's cold weather and quarterbacks, it's no fun to get hit in December and January and February in cold weather. And our season's getting longer. We're going to add another game to 18. It's going to push us into later February. It's just more cold weather football. You got to be good in the pocket. Jordan Palmer, the quarterback whisperer, who's been working, founder of the Quarterback Summit, he's worked with all these guys, Darnold and Mahomes and Burrow and Allen. I asked him yesterday, okay, last year Caleb Williams reduced the sacks. What are you looking at this year to be his big improvement? And he said discipline.
7: It's going to be, I think, more avoiding the temptation of making a play, which made Caleb the number one quarterback in the country in high school, made him a Heisman Trophy winning college quarterback, and the number one pick in the draft. So to sit there and say you need to be more disciplined and boring and take what they give you is a lot to ask for somebody who's built a career off of making a large percentage of some of the best plays I've seen young quarterbacks make.
6: It's like asking Mike Tyson when he was 22 years old and knocking everybody out in the first or second round. Hey, champ, work on the body and your jab more. And he's thinking, I'm knocking everybody out with my left hook in the first round. Work the body more. It's like going to an aggressive day trader who's making six figures and saying, we need you to work on annuities and bonds. It is very hard to tell young, successful men, don't do that. And the truth is, like Josh Allen, I don't think Caleb fits into your typical quarterback box. He's lost weight. He's faster now. I think it's not even lack of discipline, right? Like when you say lack of discipline, it's much easier to ask Jared Goff or Matt Ryan, we need you to play within structure. Yeah, I think it's really hard to ask Josh Allen to always play in structure or Caleb. I think it's easy for me to say. I think it's really, really hard to do. So I thought I'd bring on Todd McShay today from The Ringer, NFL draft college football analyst, now joining us live. So we're going into a year when there's a handful of young quarterbacks, and we're waiting for us to plant our flag and say, okay, it works. Now, I think we're there with Drake May. I'm a fan of Bo Nix and Caleb, but there's a lot of questions on J.J. McCarthy. C.J. Stroud has regressed, and I thought, you're the guy I want to ask you about. So let's start with a guy that's made it. No reasonable person would say Drake May is, you know, needs a great third year. So let's talk about his success, Todd. Did you think he would be this accurate? Because really, he's never had a number one receiver until now, year three. Did you think it would be this easy? I thought he came in very raw to the NFL. This easy, this accurate, this early. Or is that what your pre-draft evaluation said?
1: Pre-draft evaluation was this: if this guy's in the right situation with the right coaching, he's got a chance to be an absolute mega star, right?

0: was a year ago. So for him now, it's about rinse, refine, repeat. And that for quarterbacks now, it's like, all right, now you're going into your true second year, right? You go, you kind of rinse, or this happened my rookie year. Let's go back and study the tape. Where can I improve? Is it with pre-snap process, scheduling, making better decisions in these critical moments, right? Also, though, part of that refining process is figuring out and trying to stay a step ahead with your offensive coordinator, and he's got a damn good one, right? Mm-hmm. Josh is going to work with him on this is how they're now going to attack you because these are the tendencies, and we've got all these analytics that you like to do this when this happens. So it's a fascinating chess match that will go on. There's nothing that I've seen that would lead me to believe that he's not going to be an even better version. And now you throw in some of the weapons that he has. That wide receiver room, Colin, is so different than it was a year ago. It's one of the most exciting aspects of this NFL season is watching number 10 thrown to all those receivers that he now has and seeing how do we advance that product.
1: Okay, C.J. Stroud, good rookie year, has regressed. It feels like he's reaching. He's trying to make plays. Now, some of it is lack of consistent, healthy receivers. Offensive line has been a mixed bag, mostly bad news. Are you seeing anything with C.J. Stroud that you were concerned about? Last couple of years, he's regressed. Are you seeing anything now that you think, well, this is what I worried about based on my pre-draft evaluation?
0: Let's start with this. Because the pre-draft evaluation was this guy's the best pure passer in the draft. And you can put him up there in the top five list of the last like 5-7 years. Like that pure in terms of the timing, the touch, trajectory, ball out on time, leading receivers. Had a lot of good weapons at Ohio State. The biggest knock was he doesn't like to run. I'm not saying he's afraid of taking a hit, but he's a guy now that everyone's got a beat on him in the second year at Ohio State. They kind of know that he's going to drop back there. And the last thing he wants to do is take off and run a little bit, even though he's got some mobility. So you come into his rookie year and he's brilliant, absolutely brilliant, right? I didn't forecast. This one's been hard because it almost feels like what's going on. And there's been like, well, is there something in his personal life? Is there something off the field? I don't, whatever it is. And yes, the injuries of wide receiver have played a part. Whatever it is, how the question now becomes, because I get news for everyone. Nick Caserio, the general manager, has built, let's put it this way. There's not three better rosters out there top to bottom than the Houston Texans. There really isn't. That's what I like, study rosters, evaluate like skill level, different position. So if you told me that they're going to now in the last year and this year pair one of the best rosters in the NFL with what we saw of him as a rookie, I'd say this is a Super Bowl team.
1: Right. I think we just lost him for a second. We'll get Todd McShay back. I don't know if I like the Texans roster that much, but I like it a lot. The problem being they can't keep wide receivers healthy. The Chargers can't keep offensive linemen healthy. The Texans can't keep wide receivers healthy. And the Niners can't keep anybody healthy. That has been like a 3-year trend. So the talent is there. But C.J. Stroud, who is somewhat mobile, it feels like he's trying to make plays that aren't there. Now, he had Bobby Slowick was his coordinator in the first year. We all thought that was going to be like the marriage made in heaven. Slowick was going to become like a head coach, and that just didn't transpire. It kind of melted. It just didn't work. So, Stroud is, and even Todd McShay said this, is it a personal life thing? He just makes bad throws all the time. And like, we'll show some of these highlights. Like, they're not close. They're like, they're like rookie quarter. I mean, that is a bad, bad throw. These are not just like tipped ball interceptions. These are not seeing the target, not feeling pressure, like really, really bad. Like, I mean, they're again, like that's not a play he made his rookie year. So I don't know what it is. Also, the defense is so dominant, he probably constantly hears how the offense is a liability, don't just lose the games. So is he out there trying to make plays to kind of validate his contract and validate his expertise? Is that part of it? But C.J. Stroud is hard to get your arms around. Like, it's Justin Herbert. If he regresses, you're like, well, he doesn't have his offensive line. Like when guys struggle, let's go back to Todd McNeil.

0: Shea. When certain quarterbacks struggle, like a Joe Burrow, you could say, oh, the O-line's bad. Or Herbert, he lost his tackle. And they have had injury concerns at wide receiver. O-line's never been great. But I guess if I said, got to bet your 401k on C.J. Stroud this year, would you or would you not? Do you think this is who he is or rookie who he is?
1: 401k, I'm kind of holding on to that, man. We, you know, yeah. Not the 401k. Like, but I do get the sense that they, I don't get the sense. Talking to people in the organization, they are working diligently. They recognize that this is the number one thing that's holding them back.
0: Okay.
1: They have got to get a quarterback that's got to play with better confidence, understand his role in this whole process. You can be a distributor. You can at times be the guy, but part of playing the quarterback position is understanding your role within this team and when you can take chances and try to be aggressive versus when you got to trust that the 11 guys on defense and the 10 other guys on offense are good enough because we put them in this position to allow you to distribute, take some easy change, be boring at times.
0: Yeah.
1: And I think that he's coming into this year with a refreshed mentality of, I know what my job is within the construct of this team. And I'm interested because, my gosh, if he comes out and plays even three quarters as well as he did as a rookie, this team, this Houston Texan team could be, I don't want to call it a surprise, they were in the playoffs a year ago, but they're that good.
0: Yeah. Okay. Now let's get to the uncomfortable part. JJ McCarthy. I was not a big fan out of college. Just didn't see the traits. Wasn't the size, the arm, the movement. Just kind of to me a guy. I wouldn't have drafted him. I liked everybody else. I like May. I like Jaden. I like Caleb. I like Bo Nix. I like Penix. Although I worried about his injuries. What I thought was shocking is that Kevin O'Connell, who's a quarterback whisperer, before the first game said, "Yeah, Kyler's the starter." Are you, based on pre-draft evaluation, is this something that you were concerned about, that JJ can't stay healthy? And it's just, I mean, I hate to say it, it's AJ McCarron. It's just too big of a leap. Like, it's just, he's a college guy. It doesn't feel like he's a pro. It's not Sam Darnold in New York when he was putting on highlight reel plays, but had so many stinkers, undercoached, not well owned, not well run. That's not what this is. This is, I don't know if he can play in the league. That's what it feels like to me. Are you surprised by it?
1: I liked JJ coming out. I liked Michael Penix. I liked Bo Nix. I thought they were all overdrafted. Now I can eat it with Bo Nix and what we've seen so far from him. And it's the perfect marriage, him in that offensive system with the commitment of Sean Payton. Honestly, the surprising part, like the injuries, you have to factor that in, but still a healthy JJ in this preseason, motivated as ever. The fact, like you said, the fact that we didn't even get to the preseason games and it's already been announced. And there's a very short list of guys where you're like, okay, I want to go get a quarterback right. Or I want a guy coming out in the draft where he's going to go. And that list obviously includes Shanahan and McVay, but it also includes KOC. And the fact that JJ, that confidence was lost and we didn't see a better version, at least in training camp this year, where it was like, you know, they're battling with Kevin O'Connell working with him, is really concerning to me as an evaluator and someone standing back and watching, because not many guys can coach that position the way that KOC does.
0: So Bo Nix, I liked him out of college. I thought between Peyton and his athletic ability, he would buy his way to first downs and possession. He's erratic at times. He misses some stuff. There's other times he's really a playmaker. Maybe not Caleb, but he's a playmaker. What is he better at in the NFL than you would have subscribed to with his draft and his 61 college games? Where has he surprised you?
1: I think the discipline that he's played with, even though it's not always, but you got to still remember he's a young guy, and stepping in right away and picking up. And it really is a tribute to a lot of these guys that we're seeing with 40, 50, 60 starts in college. It's different from like Sanchez coming out of USC with what, 13 or 15 starts. Like, they've played a lot of ball. And I think one big aspect of it that we don't talk enough about is the ability to handle adversity. Like, he was kind of a laughingstock in certain regards when it came to the NFL when he was at Auburn. It's like, this, it's just not going to work. Like, the low light reel was miserable. in terms of bad decisions, throws, and situations you can't make. Then he goes to Will Stein in Oregon. And Will Stein, now the Kentucky head coach, whether it was Bo Nix, and then Gabriel, Dante Moore, he's one of those college quarterback whisperers, if you will. And I think he started to learn there the process, the pre-snap scheduling, where my eyes need to be, and started to learn, yeah, there are moments where I can go and I can create and I can get some plays on the run. And I think that Sean Payton's done a brilliant job of utilizing that playmaking ability, but also channeling it, right? Like I heard you coming on about like stocks and bonds and annuities with Caleb Williams, right? Like it's the same thing Ben Johnson is doing with Caleb, just a more extreme version. But with Sean Payton and Bo Nix, it's, hey, I'm going to get you out of the pocket. We're going to roll the pocket. We're going to do some different things. I'm going to put you in positions where you can showcase what you're able to do. But I need you to work with me and not make that decision. I need you to have your eyes in the right place. And Bo Nix is an experienced guy who handled adversity in college, comes in with the support and belief of a head coach who has shown that he's one of the best in the business of doing it. That all came together. And that's what we're seeing in Bo Nix. Is Bo Nix Bo Nix if he goes somewhere else? If he goes into Sam Darnold fell into?
0: Yeah.
1: No.
0: Yeah.
1: But we can say that for a lot of guys, too.
0: Okay, I want to talk about one college guy. So...
1: Yep.
0: C.J. Carr at Notre Dame. First of all, easiest schedule, so he's going to win a lot. Best defense probably in college football since the Saban years at Bama. So he's not going to have to be asked to get into track meets. Okay, that's not what we're looking. It's not going to be a Joe Burrow at Cincinnati. He can win. He can have an off Saturday and win by 2 touchdowns. So schedule works in his favor. Great coach. Tremendous defense. So what will be interesting is that not that he would be coached conservatively, but Notre Dame doesn't need to score a lot to win. You know, BYU and Miami, and they get the Hurricanes at home. I want to know going into the season, because I know he's going to win a bunch of games, and I know they're not going to ask him. I mean, this is not that Marcus Freeman's going to be hyper conservative, but you don't need a lot of bells and whistles to win 24-7 Notre Dame this year. What is your pre-draft analysis? Because we talked as a staff this morning, and I said, I think at the end of the year, we're going to look at C.J. Carr, and the big debate's going to be, oh, wait, he's better than Dante Moore, and actually he's winning more than Arch Manning, because I think the Irish win the national championship. What is your pre-draft on C.J.?
1: I spent half the summer going through all these quarterbacks, and it took nearly half the summer because I got like 15 guys, Colin. We're embarking on maybe the best year we've ever seen in college football with quarterback play. And then following with that, depending on how many of these guys, including C.J. Carr, who's just a redshirt sophomore, and Julian Sain, who's a redshirt sophomore at Ohio State going into into their respective years. The class is absolutely loaded. It could wind up being the best draft class in the history of the NFL draft at that position. C.J. Carr, based off of my grade coming in, is the third best quarterback in the class, just behind Dante Moore and just behind Lenora Sellers. And I've got him ahead of Arch Manning right now. Now, Arch has this upside, 6'5", 232 pounds, can run, like the acceleration, all those things. What Carr has is a lifelong example and lead around ball. Like his, obviously, Lloyd Carr, legendary coach at Michigan. He's been around ball. I got an opportunity to be with him down in Thibodaux, Louisiana this summer at the Manning Passing Academy. I don't know that I've ever been around a young guy that has such a feel for the game. Watching him with young campers teaching like coverage looks and depths and leverages. He understands the game at a level that most college quarterbacks don't, especially going into your second year as a starter. And then you add the fact, like the repetitive motion, the ability to throw with accuracy, hit spots. I think this guy's different between the ears. And I think this guy is talented enough in the right system. He can be one of the star quarterbacks in the National Football League. I believe in him. Yeah. I really do. I'm excited to see. Now you lose two first-round running backs, right? Jeremiah Love and Jadarian Price. Now the emphasis from this Notre Dame team that a lot of people are picking to be the national champion, I'm not. I'm going with Miami. But I think he's got a chance this year to be one of the true stars of the game. It won't surprise me at all if he wins the Heisman Trophy, like because of the schedule, yes, but also the emphasis that Notre Dame is going to, and the onus that he's going to have within that Notre Dame offense. And I just think he's light years ahead of some of these other guys who might physically have more, you know, better traits, but he's got what it takes to play at a very high level in the NFL.
0: Todd McShay, have yourself a great Wednesday, buddy. Appreciate it.
1: You too, my man.
0: All right. Yeah. So much is, and the reason I ask, because he's only a sophomore, a redshirt sophomore. The reason I ask with Carr is, look at the schedule. He's going to be the winningest quarterback going into the playoffs. I mean, just mark it. Look at Ohio State schedule, Texas schedule, USC schedule. Indiana's got a tougher than Notre Dame schedule. Notre Dame is walking through this regular season. The Miami game's at home. They could lose that, but it's at home. It's a little bit later. Could be a little chilly. You know, the Miami team, even the Jimmy Johnson Miami team's going up north, won't play as well, out of their environment. This kid's going to go potentially undefeated or one loss in the regular season. Arch isn't. Jaden Maiava isn't. Julian Sand isn't. Oregon's schedule's not easy. Dante Moore's not. And those are maybe Oregon will. So it's just my thing on CJ Carr is he's going to go into the playoff. It's going to be Notre Dame's brand. Maybe probably undefeated. And I mean, they're going to build a game plan for him where he's not going to have many interceptions. It's going to be high completion, really good wide receiver talent, average running back. At least I don't know much about their running backs. All right. Good stuff today. Tony Grossi, Browns insider, is going to stop by. I'm telling you. It is a tire fire in Cleveland, and therefore we're fascinated. 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
0: So, you know how Vegas has over and unders? And they're called future bets. They'll give you like, they're all at a half, 9.5, 10.5 wins, 11.5 wins. Well, The Athletic used an analytic model. The Athletic used an analytic model on over and unders. So it's Austin Mock. So the most are very much on the line. There were a couple that were interesting. The number one bet the under, where you had the biggest delta between Vegas and the Athletic analytic model, was the Baltimore Ravens. So Vegas has them at 11.5 wins I've said bet the under. The Athletics Analytics projected 10.9. So the delta is 0.6%. That is the under bet. That's the strongest under bet. The strongest over bet is the Indianapolis Colts, who Vegas has at 7.5 wins. The Athletic Analytics model projects 8.2. Now, there's some Dallas Cowboys are probably, and the Giants, slight unders, bet the unders. Saints, slight, bet the over. But the two that jumped out, Baltimore Ravens, the analytics model from the Athletic says, bet the under 11.5. There's a delta here with our model and Vegas and the Indianapolis Colts. Big delta here too. 7.5 by Vegas. Their analytics model has 8.2. So Ravens under, Colts over. Everything's pretty close going forward, but those two jumped out. Colts are better than Vegas thinks. Ravens are not winning 12 games. There you go. New coach, first time play caller. J-Mac with the news.
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21: Remind me, we got to do that segment later. I'll tell you why the Ravens are the under, but don't bet it. We'll do that later. Colin, this college football stuff, and I know you touched on it earlier, but it's getting really ugly and, dare I say, stupid. Sean McVay is now chiming in on the absurdity that is a Cleveland Browns player asking to get cut so he can go back to college and dominate, apparently, at LSU for Lane Kiffin. McVay went on a mini rant. He's actually said, I feel like I took a gummy when I was reading about this story. That's how bonkers it is. Here's McVay on players going from the NFL back to college.
22: I can't even comprehend this stuff. Yeah, it's wild. I don't know enough about it other than the fact that guys that can be in NFL camps, if it doesn't go down for them, they can go back to college. I'm looking at this stuff. I'm like, surely that's not real. But I just try to stay in my lane, but I would say it's very unique and it's very different.
0: Yeah, okay. It's Big Ten's already banned it. SEC's going to.
21: Well, here's the thing. Okay, you can ban it, but you've got a coach like Lane Kiffin who's desperate. And you know what he can do? They can challenge it in court because that's all you're doing now. We're a litigious society and everyone's like, well, I'm just going to go to court and fight this because I think this is crap. Right. So you go to court and it's tied up in courts for months. And guess what? You're probably going to be eligible until the courts decide it. And they're not going to fast track it for the college football season. So all you need is one or two rogue coaches, Colin, to call their own audible and say, no, this is bogus. We want to do what we want to do. And you got a guy like Lane Kiffin. And I think he's going to try to get this kid to play. I don't like it at all. It doesn't make sense.
0: No, just, you know, some stuff doesn't even need an explanation. It doesn't make. I mean, McVay is literally smiling and laughing as he's talking about it. It makes no sense.
21: I mean, they do need a commissioner, right? I know you'd put your name in the hat, but like something's got to be done.
0: Well, we said that for years. The difference between boxing and UFC was Dana White was like a centralized voice. I mean, boxing had multiple promoters just doing their own thing.
21: Yeah.
0: Self-serving. That's what college football's always been. Every conference commissioner is worried only about their conference. You don't have a centralized voice.
21: Yeah.
0: To me, if you don't have that, like the off season of college football is wild. The season's amazing. But the season is just, last year was my favorite college football season I think I've ever had in my life. And this one stacking up, Miami, Notre Dame, Ohio State, Oregon, Southern teams, USC. There's all sorts of goodness. Indiana's going to be great again. Penn State's going to shock people. It's a great Texas A&M. It's a great season. But the off seasons are weird. And again, when you see weirdness in any business, it's generally because leadership is reactive and not proactive. It's why the WNBA, the quality of the product in the WNBA, Caitlin Clark and the Fever played, I think it was the Bay Area team on Peacock NBC, got 3.5 million viewers.
21: Wow.
0: 3.5 million viewers. So people are telling you the quality of the WNBA is excellent. I can at any point turn a WNBA game on, and if you have one of the better teams, it's an easy watch for 30 minutes. It's up-tempo, clever, creative. It's just bad management. So I think college football, it's not even bad management. They have no management. There is no CEO of the sport.
21: And think about it. Like, what is Ryan Day and Michigan's folks and the guys in Minnesota, what do they care what's going on at Ole Miss? or what's going on at BYU.
0: Well, that's what if you have a commissioner, he does.
21: Exactly. And that's why you need everybody kind of on the same page. And I don't know how we get there, but eventually college football will. All right, let's stay in the sport and go to, I've been bagging on a lot of athletic lists lately. Finally, we have a good one. Okay. The NFL draft and their guy, Dane Brugler, just put out his 2027 NFL draft rankings. And I largely agree with the top 10. Jeremiah Smith at the top. He won't go one, but he's the number one prospect. Leonard Moore, we talked about the corner from Notre Dame. Very good. He won't go two, but he's up there. Arch Manning, number three. Thank you, sanity, finally. Dylan Stewart is like a Micah Parsons, Jadeveon Clowney type off the edge. Cam Coleman's great. Dante Moore. Now, you don't see the Notre Dame quarterback. He is only a redshirt sophomore.
0: That's why,
21: he's on the younger side, but four Texas players in the top 10.
0: Well, that and they're at quarterback, receiver, left tackle, edge rusher. So Texas, if Texas had Notre Dame schedule, you could just put them into the playoff as the top seed. But they just have, you know, college football is different than the NFL for many reasons. Number one is NFL teams, the Seahawks are 15-2 on the road the last 2 years. It is, you have to be so dominant to go on the road and win consistently. 21-year-old kids on the road do not play good football. I mean, I watched last year Indiana. Penn State was using a backup quarterback and going up and down the field on Indiana's defense. And they went 16-0 and won a natty. You play Indiana at home, Cignetti's never lost a game. I remember Urban Meyer once at Ohio State, and I could be wrong, they went to Purdue and got crushed. Purdue! Just got eviscerated. I think it was Purdue. And I remember it was like a 16-point favorite or something and got blown out. College football is weird that way. So Texas has four of the top 10 players. They're all at the right positions. And I still think they're going to win. They're going to lose three games.
21: So NFL comp for Jeremiah Smith. The best, he to me looks like Calvin Johnson. Fast, deceptively fast, goes up and get it. He's not as big as Calvin Johnson. But what do you got for Smith?
0: I don't really have a comp. I think I just think athletically he looks like a pro now.
21: Yeah.
0: So, I mean, to me.
21: I mean, I heard some Anquan Boldin types because of
0: the
21: body frame.
0: He's faster than Anquan. I think he's more athletic than Anquan Boldin. He's good. I mean, again, he's one of these very rare college kids that you watch him as a freshman. And you're like, oh, you could put him in an NFL camp. He'd be fine.
21: Yeah, for sure.
0: That you don't get a lot. Caleb Downs had that to me. I'm like, it looks like a pro. He was a freshman. You don't get that very often. But Jeremiah Smith is just like no body fat. I think he's more naturally talented than Marvin Harrison, who's been a little shaky so far for Arizona. Not a bust, but been, you know, had the drops and not as good as we thought. But I don't think this kid's as good as JSN because I don't think he quite runs the entire route tree. But I think he's the best athletic receiver over the last decade. All those Brian Hartline recruits, I think he's their best athlete ever at receiver. I think JSN is so transformational as a player. I think he's just different. I mean,
21: well,
0: I think he's
21: different size, obviously. Yeah.
0: Well, he's just his route running, his deceptive speed. JSN is just, there's just nothing else like him in pro football.
21: We'll wrap up with another receiver, and that's Mr. Chase in Cincinnati. Huge scare for the Bengals when Ja'Marr Chase hyperextended his knee here. Everybody panics. Oh, my gosh. It's just like similar to the Ashton Jeanty. Chase said it's just a little tweak. I'm fine. Here he is talking about the massive scare for the Bengals.
1: I don't know, like, what exactly went down or how I did it. I'm gonna be honest, I really don't know. I just, it was like an incident of me missing the ground or missing my footing or something like that. It was just a lot over going on at one time. Like, I didn't know what happened. I didn't know how I did it. I just felt something, and I just, like, couldn't walk for a second, and then I sat down, and then that was it.
21: So I think we both agree, if Chase goes down in the preseason, it's over.
0: It's not good.
21: Like, you're not winning anything. You could win some games, but you're not going anywhere. Bengals dodged a bullet there.
0: J-Mac with the news.
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0: Tony Grossi in Cleveland. I want to talk about this. Deshaun Watson, Shedeur Sanders. I want to talk about this next.
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31: It's August 2023, a county government meeting in Pennsylvania's Lehigh Valley. 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
32: My two-month-old son was happily drinking milk from his bottle when he quickly started choking, turned blue, and went limp. My boyfriend transported our son to the changing table as I grabbed an anti-choking device and my boyfriend began assembling it. Two pumps of the device and my son was conscious, gasping for air and coughing up milk.
31: They all went to the ER to make sure the baby was okay.
32: But upon arriving at Lehigh Valley Hospital, the diagnosis quickly became something so different.
31: One of the doctors had a theory.
32: She stated to my father and mother-in-law that we are young, first-time parents who got frustrated with our baby and violently shook him to make him stop crying, and a confession would only make things easier for us.
31: The parents were told to leave the hospital without their son, and he wouldn't come home for 7 whole months.
32: I'm a postpartum mom dealing with the grief and the trauma of my son being ripped from my arms. And I'm a mom who lost everything in less than 24 hours due to one doctor's misdiagnosis. Enough is enough.
31: And then the next person speaks. And the next one. The stories they tell form a pattern of parents walking into a Lehigh Valley hospital to get help for a child, only to leave without them. And the same doctor's name kept coming up again and again. Pediatrician.
33: I ask you, what kind of doctor does this?
31: That's what I wanted to know, too. From Serial Productions and the New York Times, I'm Diane Neary, and this is The Preventionist, a story about a doctor and the rise of a powerful field of pediatric medicine.
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1: He's covered the Browns since 1984, host of the Daily Grossy, a Browns reporter and analyst, longtime Cleveland beat writer, member of the Pro Football Hall of Fame selection committee. Tony Grossy, who we brought on before, has got all sorts of insight. And I say the Browns are one of those rare bad teams in sports that I'm actually fascinated with. They drafted two receivers. He just told me off air both have been exceptional, which was really the hole in their team last year. Fanoa, I watched them play live against the Bears. They found their right tackle. All right, so let's start with this, Tony. The initial reaction by fans and maybe privately media when Deshaun Watson was named starter earlier than he needed to be?
2: Well, it was overwhelmingly negative by both parties, the fans and media. And the reason was, is because of Watson, you know, had that post-game press conference after the Saturday game where he just unloaded on the fans and it ratcheted up all the, you know, hate that's been stored up for 4 years. Colin, it really started 2 days before the game, all right, Wednesday of that week, where Watson was asked. It was his first time on the home field since he was cheered for getting hurt 2 years ago. He was asked, you know, what if you get booed? How do you feel about that? And he looked in the cameras, everyone's eye, and said, I don't care. I think that triggered the fans to boo even worse than they would have, okay? So he gets booed at just stepping on the field for the first time, proceeds to play poorly, and then he unloads on the fans, and it just got worse from there. So he didn't show he had the mental toughness, at least that night, to overcome it.
1: I think Jimmy Haslam, the owner, has given all of us the right to be a little cynical on the decision. Do you think he had influence?
2: No, I think if he had influence, he would have chosen the Mr. Popularity, Shedeur Sanders. All right. I mean, he's top 10 in jersey sales. Everyone loves him, but he left it up to the coach. And Todd Monken feels more comfortable heading into the season with a veteran quarterback who he actually trusts to being better right now. I think if Haslam would have stepped in, he would have said, hey, listen, we got a problem here, gigantic PR problem. If things are that close, why not go with the popular guy?
1: Yeah.
2: And Monken, I thought he was going to change his mind. I thought Watson had talked himself out of getting the job.
1: Yeah.
2: But Monken held true to his convictions, and he's going through with it.
1: You go to practice. Who's been better?
2: I do think Watson has been better. Both have been unspectacular. Don't get me wrong, but if you consider Watson's coming back from 22 months of not playing after two Achilles tendon surgeries, athletically, he looks as good as I've ever seen him, at least in a Cleveland Browns uniform. You know, he's had shoulder injuries and the two Achilles surgeries. So athletically, he looked great. You know, the 22 months of rust is there, but the problem I saw, Colin, was that they tried to make it an open competition, and it, you know, the splitting reps for 4 weeks, and both of them need a ton of reps because Shadur's only got, you know, 7-game starts, and Watson, although he's got 7 or 8 years in the league, hasn't played in 22 months. So I think Monken decided, I got to make a decision because we need to get ready for the season. And he chose Watson, and now he's getting all the number one reps, and I think he'll be better than he showed. The Buffalo game was kind of irrelevant. They had a joint practice 2 days before that game with Buffalo where the ones faced the ones, and he looked a lot better than he did in that game. I think he was crushed by the boos. Now that he can't be. He's got to be bigger than that, and Monken has basically given him a giant mulligan here to start the season.
1: Shedeur, I thought, showed some maturity growth, speeding tickets early, the legendary draft room. I didn't think was smart. I thought he lacked self-awareness. But I will say the clips I've seen of him since being, you know, told he's number two. It, you know, again, I'm on the outside. Your boots on the ground. It feels like he's accepted it.
2: Totally. He's been professional in that regard. Monken really likes him. Okay. And the growth he's shown both maturity wise and on the field. It seems to me that Monken's offense puts tremendous pressure on the quarterback, you know, the pre-snap motion and, you know, choosing the right play. You get a choice of two, you bet, you know, calling the right things. And that's why Watson, at least during this period, was better. He's got all that experience. It's very similar to what he did at Bill in his heyday with Houston, with Bill O'Brien as coach. Very similar. So he had an automatic edge there. And Shador's been catching up to that side of the game. Yeah, he still has that flair for that spectacular pass that everyone will see on the highlights. But Monken wants a professional quarterback right now. And I think he considers Watson closer to that right now than Shador.
1: Okay, it's the Daily Grossy, long time, 1984. I shortchanged them a decade. I said 94. What am I doing? One of the only people that can rival me with a good head of gray hair. I always respect a man who's been around and covered sports long enough to have a little silver up top. Tony, you do great work, and I appreciate you stopping by.
2: Hey, thanks for having me, Colin. I appreciate it.
1: You bet. I wish we had more time, but he does his homework. He's got, you know, he's there every day at practice. Very respected, Tony Grossy, at Tony Grossy, author of Tales from the Cleveland Browns Sideline. And, you know, when you cover a team, I've been lucky. When I was in local markets, I covered kind of interesting teams. Even if they weren't great, they were interesting. I think that's where the Browns are with me. I don't think they're great. You can throw their schedule up if you want. I think it's a very workable schedule. Apparently Boston and Concepcion. Boston's already been named wide receiver one. Judy, it'll probably get moved down the ranks. Concepcion's a bit more spectacular. It's a very workable schedule. You open up, you got a Tampa, you got a Carolina, you got a Jets, you got a Titans, you got a Saints. Totally workable schedule. J-Mac makes fun of me, but I think it's a potential 7-win team. I really do. I know. I really do. I think they have much better talent. The question is, you know, you go into a season and you're not sure who the quarterback is. Obviously, you're not going to be great. They beat Green Bay last year. Do not forget that. They beat the Packers.
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0: It never ends. Dodger coverage morning till night. 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
17: It was the manager's meeting with Dave Roberts yesterday, presented by Downey Hyundai. And Dave Roberts gave us great news on Dodger catcher Will Smith's return.
18: The outlook is he'll be active on September 1st. So with that, he'll probably, you know, be every other day. But getting him back September 1st would be fantastic. I think just kind of looking at our lineup right now, when he comes back, depending on how he looks and feels, I think 3, 5, or 6 would probably be something I would kind of toy with.
17: The Dodgers return home on Tuesday. Smith should be in the starting lineup, as you heard from Dave Roberts. Last night, Smith threw out a runner and hit a 2-run home run for Oklahoma City. And Dave Roberts in the manager's meeting, always presented by our friends at Downey Hyundai. With the Dodgers in Atlanta, I'm David Vassay, AM 570 LA Sports.
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1: Welcome in, hour number 3. I was just looking at this. The Dodgers lost to the Braves last night. The Dodgers, since July 31st, are 2-12 against teams that are just 500 or better. And they hit 232. Okay, 0-4 in the series record. They face four teams, 0-4, swept by a couple. Against everybody else since July 31st, they're unbeaten. They're 9-0. They swept three teams and they bat 260. So they can't hit against the good teams. They have, you know, they're a team. That's why I don't think they'll win the World Series. They have so many ifs. If Will Smith returns, if Ohtani gets back on the mound, if Blake Snell is healthy, if Teoscar Hernandez gets hot, if Edwin Diaz, you know, reacquires his velocity. There's so many ifs with the Dodgers. I mean, last year they had one if. Can they get the bullpen cleaned up? And even then it took game seven of a World Series to beat Toronto. So last year there weren't a lot of ifs. It was like get the bullpen cleaned up. They've got health ifs, pitching ifs, batting ifs. They can't hit good pitchers. Now, Freddie Freeman's had a great year. Otani was good last year. Better than he is this year, but he's still good this year. Max Muncy's still very good, but Mookie has declined. Teoscar Hernandez, Will Smith is hurt. It's not the same team. You can't talk about the NFL without mentioning dynasties. Obviously, the dynasty for the Patriots is the longest and most sustained dynasty ever. More recently, the Chiefs. But when you take a closer look at the Kansas City roster today, it makes the Patriots' 20-year dynasty really even more impressive. In Kansas City, we love the owner. Brett Veach, a great GM. Andy Reid, best coach in football, arguably last 7-8 years. And Mahomes has been the best quarterback. And this is how hard the NFL makes it. So this is year 10 for Mahomes. We won't count the rookie year because he played one game. If you look at Mahomes year 2-7, and then last 2 years, year 8 and 9, I don't think people understand how dramatic the splits are. Because he was so profound and dynamic and entertaining, yes, he was number one in scoring, total offense, and big plays. Yes, he was doing Super Bowl, Super Bowl, Super Bowl, Super Bowl. Yes, yes, yes, yes, yes. But in the last 2 years of the 43 qualified quarterbacks, he's near the bottom. Everything's up. Interception slightly up, passer rating down, efficiency down, way more ad-libbing. Now, is he ad-libbing because he's less coachable now that he's a rock star? Is he ad-libbing because, you know, he doesn't put the film work quite in like he used to? He feels like he's a little more Texas Tech Mahomes. A lot of it's off script. Even Greg Cosell has noticed that the last 2 years.
15: So many of the good plays now seem to be outside of structure plays, which we know he's very good at. We know his sense of spatial awareness is as good as any quarterback that's ever played. His instincts, his feel, just really high, high level. But it just does not seem like there's a timing and rhythm to the pass game within structure the way there was 3-4 years ago.
1: Now, why would that be? So you look at the last couple of years, even if you have a great GM, and this is what the Seahawks learned this year. When you draft at the bottom of rounds, it is really hard. 2023, 2024, and 2025. There's two reasons for this fall. In those 3 years, the Chiefs drafted 21 players. Their big hit is Rashee Rice. And that's with a good GM. The second thing, doesn't it feel like Chris Jones and Travis Kelce aged out very quickly? Why would that be? Because when you're playing 19 and 20 games a year, you separate in terms of volume. Kansas City and Mahomes has played six more NFL games than second place LA and Philadelphia. They've played 22 more games over a full NFL Super Bowl winning season than the bottom of the league. He's played an extra season. This isn't basketball. We all know LeBron's played like an extra season. This is football. You get tackled. That's why Chris Jones aged out so quickly. Travis Kelce probably could have, some would say should have retired 2 years ago. The reality is this league, it makes the Brady Belichick dynasty just inconceivable. When you're drafting at the bottom of rounds, one big hit, Rashee Rice, right? In three drafts. And this is a great scouting department, a well-capitalized scouting department, an excellent general manager. And they're just playing too many games. That's why they look old and tired, because they are. He doesn't trust the offensive line, and the receivers don't separate. And even the most dynamic, dominant quarterback over a 4 or 5 year period looks incredibly average. His numbers in the last 2 years have fallen off a cliff. Okay, I want to talk about another quarterback. And this is a quarterback that

0: a lot of commercials, Aaron Rodgers. Well, this kid went to Utah, small state, Utah State, sat 3 years, has no brand, not interested in it, and actually very, very quiet in the smallest pro sports market in North America. So he doesn't have the appeal from the advertisers of Favre and Rodgers. But what's interesting is when you compare him and his first 3 years, statistically, he's better than Favre and basically even with Aaron Rodgers. And yet Favre was becoming iconic in his first 3 years. And Rodgers, who replaced Favre, was iconic by about year four. Certainly year two starting. So, I mean, love Rodgers and Favre. Again, this is, they're all playing for the same small town, same free agent limitations. Green Bay's always sort of been missing like a leg from the bar stool. You know, they have to draft and develop or make big trades. They're not going to be in the hunt for a lot of free agents. He's right on par with all of them. And most people, it's a little bit like Ryan Day at Ohio State. Ryan Day coaches Ohio State. He's not as noisy as Urban or Jim Harbaugh in the Big Ten. He doesn't have his own vest. And so people, you know, look at Ryan Day and it's like, yeah, Ryan Day's won, has the highest winning percentage of any coach in FBS. And it's been harder over the last 4 years than what Harbaugh and Urban dealt with, because the Big Ten now has Washington and USC and West Coast trips and Oregon and Phil Knight's money. So it's harder to win at Ohio State now than it's ever been, because the Big Ten's better. Even Indiana, because of the transfer portal and NIL, is now a power. Indiana was an automatic doormat W for Urban and Jim Harbaugh. So Ryan Day is doing it. He just doesn't really have a brand. He just wins a bunch of football games. And we were doing a blind resume this morning. And this, I want to give you, here's Matt LaFleur. And he talks about him in a way that people talk about Joe Burrow. And the way people talked about like a young Peyton Manning or Drew Brees. Listen to what Matt LaFleur, who's getting some heat, and it's not Jordan Love if you listen to Matt LaFleur.
1: He's a great guy to work with every day. He's so consistent, so even keeled. And I think that's why in those critical moments, he can go out there and perform at a high level. He's got to be the best I've been around in terms of protections and adjustments. And rarely does he get out schemed. It's pretty remarkable. And that was all foreign to him coming into the league.
0: So he's better than Aaron Rodgers at that stuff. Again, I don't think he's undervalued. I think he's under the radar, and he's chosen to be. If you go look at the blind resume, we put a couple of up this morning of blind resumes. And, you know, this for a radio audience, basically, he is slightly better across the board than this quarterback, blind resume, first year, 3 years as a starter. So who would that quarterback be? First 3 years as a starter in the NFL. That'd be Peyton Manning. Now you say to yourself, well, it's a different league. Well, yeah, it is. There are more offensively leaning rules. So let's go to our second quarterback, first 3 years as a starter. And again, he is a better winning percentage. He's more accurate, far more passing yards, throws the ball down the field more aggressively, much, much higher passer rating, and a playoff win. The other quarterback doesn't. Who would that be? All right, that's Drew Brees. He's pretty good. Now you're saying again, well, it's a different kind of a different brand. Well, he also did have Sean Payton. All right, let's give you one more quarterback, blind resume. And again, I think it's interesting. Orlovsky's like, well, he's undervalued. He's just under the radar, and he's chosen to be. And he's replacing iconic legends, Favre and Rodgers. So this quarterback has a higher win percentage, but the rest of it down the line, the better quarterback is Jordan Love. Completion, yards per attempt, TD to interception ratio, passer rating. Who would that be? My all-time favorite young quarterback, Andrew Luck. So isn't it remarkable? But Andrew Luck was viewed as a savior because Peyton left, and it's like, oh my God, what do we do? Right? So he was a bit of a savior because in the Colts were awful the year before he arrived because Peyton was gone. And then you start looking at Drew Brees. Well, the Saints were awful. So who was Drew Brees replacing? They were awful. right? And then you start looking at Peyton Manning pre-Colts. So when you replace Favre and you replace Rodgers and their big personalities, it's not that you're under

0: valued. You're just under the radar.
1: Yeah, when people view you, it's interesting. 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
1: First things first, 3 years Jets coach, 2 years Browns coach. Browns have been, as usual, noisy in the offseason. Eric Mangini's joining us. So I'm gonna start, Eric, with one of the things I talked about. I think it was our Monday or Tuesday show. We went back to a half decade. So don't count this draft where there was 10 quarterbacks taken, and I really think one's a franchise quarterback, Fernando Mendoza, which would be a 10% hit rate. If you go back to the previous five drafts, this is how hard it is to be a franchise quarterback in the NFL. There have been 57 quarterbacks drafted. Six are what I would call build-around franchise quarterbacks. For the record, three were in one draft class. So Caleb, Drake, Bo, C.J. Stroud, Brock Purdy, Trevor Lawrence. Brock Purdy is almost a historic outlier that he was the last guy taken. C.J. Stroud has regressed, and Trevor Lawrence was kind of middling until he got a great young coach, Liam Cohen. And we still have our questions about Bo and Caleb. I don't, but many do. So my take is people can say it's a developmental problem. And I say, well, not all of these guys didn't get perfect situations. I would say it's just really, really hard because the rules now lean more offense. There's more smart, young, McVay-like offensive coaches. I mean, when you look at that number and go, wow, why? Why is it? That's a 10% hit rate. Baseball average is 240, and that used to be the hardest thing. This is 10% hit rate. Why is it so low?
27: Yeah, and even on the list that you have up there, Colin, there's no guarantee that these guys are all franchise quarterbacks. Remember, Carson Wentz was considered a franchise quarterback, and then he went through his struggles, and everybody thought that trajectory was going to continue to go up. Trevor's been up and down. Brock, we've got to see on a more consistent basis. And CJ, who knows whether he's even going to get an extension. So, but the reason it's so hard, I think it's multifold, is it's an extremely difficult position to play. the volume of things that you have to deal with going from college to pro is incredible. The volume of coverages, the volume of plays that you have to learn, your work ethic is what's going to define you. Like Tom Brady, Peyton Manning, those guys were defined by their work ethic, because everybody's working to stop you, and you got to continually work, you know, on your second pitch and your development, and not everybody's cut out for that. So there's levels to it, and from a developmental standpoint, guys do develop at different paces. Tom Brady, and I've told you this a bunch of times, his first year, now he's a 6th round draft pick, he was not very good when we do those after practice one-on-ones, and I mean, I won a lot of money from Brad Seely, where we'd bet $1 each on Tom Brady's completions. I had the DBs, and he wasn't completing very much that first year, but it's his work ethic and development. He, you know, became who he became. And you see it now with some second act quarterbacks. Sam Darnold had a ton of talent, but it took a lot of stops before, you know, we started to see that blossom. There's layers to why guys aren't successful, and there's challenges every single year to being successful, and then having success and longevity. That's another extreme challenge with injuries and durability and yeah, you know, all those factors.
1: When you know, it's interesting, the season is so long. I was talking about Kansas City, and I said, if you look at the year 2 to year 7, Mahomes is the greatest quarterback in a 5-year stretch ever, and then the last 2 years it falls off a cliff. And I said, there's two things going on. One, when you draft at the end of the first round and the second round and the third round, right? Those are a lot harder draft picks to hit. It's not just you have a really good first round pick. You get the top of every single round. That's the difference between getting 4 starters and maybe one. Because late first round guys are no guarantee. Even the best GMs whiff on those positions. Secondly, is you forget this. Kansas City has played since Mahomes arrived. 6 more games. That's a lot in football. 6 more games than the second place team, Rams and Philly. 22 more games than the mediocre teams. That's why Chris Jones and Travis Kelce aged really quickly. It's that they didn't. And so I look at Kansas City and I look at them and I just think, you can't play 22 games more a full season and not have it affect your roster. That's where I see the drop. I don't think their GM got bad or their coach got bad. What do you see with the drop-off?
27: So when we won those back-to-back Super Bowls in New England, it was hard. Because you finish that first Super Bowl, your entire offseason is shortened. Your ability to get a little bit of time away from football and relax and decompress and get fired up for the next season is so abbreviated. So you come back, you win the second one. The fact that Kansas City was able to go to 3 in a row, that's like marathon after marathon after marathon. And after you win that first one, the marathon gets hard. Everybody is measuring themselves against you. So they're getting everybody's best shot 3 years in a row. And it gets to be exhausting. It's going to be interesting now I know he's coming off injury, but with actually an elongated offseason and some higher draft picks and that the infusion talent that we're talking about, how different does this look going into this year versus what we'd seen going into last year?
1: Yeah. The Harbaughs, you know them well. You spent a lot of time with Jim. And John Harbaugh took over the Ravens. They were bad. The next year, they were excellent. Jim Harbaugh did that at Michigan. He did it at San Francisco. You know about. He did it with the Chargers. There is something about the genetic makeup of a Harbaugh, because it's very hard. Parcells was always known as a guy that he could do a one-year turnaround. Belichick couldn't. Belichick's never been a one-year turnaround guy. It's building a culture. Andy Reid would even need a second or a third year to really build a culture. Harbaughs don't. You know Jim. What is that Harbaugh makeup, DNA, that allows for something you can see occasionally now in college with the NIL, but in the NFL, the teams are too damn good. To flip it in a year is just hard. What's the Harbaugh secret?
27: Well, look, I really like John Harbaugh all the years. I never worked with him, but I got to know him over time as a head coach and a position coach, and he's a great guy. And then I got to work with Jim. And there is, with Jim, there's an authenticity to him. And when we talk about people who love football, and everybody says it, it's such a cliche. He legitimately loves football. He's going to be taken off the field, you know, ideally, you know, that's where he wants to end his time on earth, is coaching football. He right. loves it so much. And it's contagious. It's that part you can feel, and it's authentic, and that permeates to the rest of the players, because oftentimes in pro football you can get away from that because it is such a business, and you forget why you started and all the things you loved about it. So they bring that element back. The other thing that I think with Jim that was so unique is he used to say, we're the San Francisco 49ers, we can do whatever we want. And so much in pro football is copycat and parameters and limitations. Where for Jim, it was never about limitations. Any idea could be a good idea. He wasn't worried about bringing former head coaches. He wasn't intimidated by that stuff. He was open to anything that could make you better. And that, to me, is the mark of a great CEO, a great leader, is, yeah, let's try it. That it's not being done. Maybe it's the thing that gives us the advantage. And then you see the way he's pouring love and support into Justin Herbert. It's not fake. It's real. And you got a quarterback that feels that kind of support and belief and confidence. That, too, can be very powerful in the players that, not just the players, but any leader, any team. When you have that strong belief in the people you're leading, they feel it and they want to play hard for you.
1: I think you're uniquely qualified to answer this, is that everybody loves the Rams to win the Super Bowl. And there's a lot of guys who have been paid a lot. Stafford's been paid a lot, and Devontae Adams, and Myles Garrett, and Dotson now has been making good money, and Trent McDuffie. I picked the Rams to finish second to the Seahawks, although I think they're the two best teams. And I said Seattle's roster is a lot of guys just going into their prime. They're not household names. They don't have national commercials. They haven't been minted. They're just really, really good players. Witherspoon, Sam Darnold, JSN. And I said, the Rams are, and this almost never happens in the NFL, they are overwhelming favorites. Vegas, media, fan, it's almost a given. And I'm like, Seattle's good, and they're in the same division. And you can argue they have more depth of young, quality players. Rams can get old at certain spots. When you were in New England, did your best team have your best finish? Because I see it in baseball with the Dodgers. I see it in college football with Ohio State. Very rarely in the NFL do we go, yeah, that's the champion. Let's get the parade mapped out. I don't remember a year, even when the Patriots won Super Bowls and the Chiefs won, or the Eagles, and they lose a coordinator, you're like, well, I don't know. There is no I don't know with the Rams. Your thoughts on the pressure that creates in the building?
27: I get why the Rams are the overwhelming favorite. You figure they played Seattle three times. The difference in the total difference in three games was 3 points. So that's incredible. So offensively, they were first in total points, first in total yards, first in the passing game, seventh in rushing. So offensively, they were outstanding in every category. Defensively, where were they weak? They were weak in the passing game, and they were 19th. Now, they were still 10th in points allowed, but they were 19th in pass defense. So what do? They go get two starting quarterbacks, quality starting cornerbacks from Kansas City, and the guy who's the defensive MVP who brings you, what, 22, 23 sacks?
1: Yeah.
27: So the two hardest positions to address in pass defense, corner and pass rusher, defensive end, they go get some really quality guys with a 3-point differential. So I get that. Now, to your point, though, Seattle is really good and really young. And even though they're Super Bowl champions, you wouldn't know it. Nobody even knows that. They're not saying, hey, blowouts and shutouts, Scotty, you know, Super Bowl. But you don't hear anything. All they're doing is just quietly working towards next year. And young talent grows as the season gets on, goes on, and gets stronger as the season goes on, and old talent that gets problematic. The injuries start to mount up. The wear and tear becomes a big factor. There's usually a letdown later in the season. Those guys can typically ramp it back up for the playoffs, but they get tired towards the later part of the season where the young group is continuing to bump up. So, I love the way Seattle's playing this offseason. I think it's exactly the way you should do it, and it's what gives them a chance to repeat is the fact that they're not worried about we're not getting enough recognition. They don't care. It doesn't matter, and it's absolutely the right thing to do.
1: All right, Eric Mangini, first things first after our show. I'm going to take a very labor-intensive 12-day break here, end of August. You know, is that you never got this as a coach, but late August is good. Kids are all back in school. The beach is your own. You can join me if you're so busy.
27: I am jealous. Where you're going is beautiful. The food is fantastic. The beaches are outstanding. So enjoy it.
1: All right, Coach. Good seeing you.
27: We'll see ya.
1: All right. Yeah, hold on. I got a little text here. Here we go. All right. J-Mac with the news.
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3: Geez, that long of a break. I better go to the gym and work out on my back and biceps today because I'm going to have to carry this damn show for a minute here leading into football. Just like the Falcons situation, sounds like Michael Penix is going to be carrying the franchise. Colin, Tua apparently had his chances and was so inconsistent that Ian Rappaport is saying Penix has the job to lose. He's off an ACL injury. He won't play in the Falcons preseason finale. So he will have thrown zero passes coming off the ACL and then maybe start week one?
1: Listen,
3: that sounds kind of insane.
1: Well,
3: are you
1: quotes,
3: with that or you want to see Tua out there?
1: No, the quotes about Tua's struggles post Mike McDaniel is really interesting. Do you remember last year with Tua at one point? And I've rarely seen this in the NFL, that Tua looked like he did not want to play. Like, he did not want to get hit. And it was toward the end of last year. I remember there were a couple of games, and I watched him, and I thought, oh, that poor guy doesn't want to be out there. Like, he does not want to get hit. Mm-hmm. And, you know, he's a smaller framed guy, and I rarely watch an NFL guy thinking he doesn't want to be on the field. I've seen it one other time, but it sounds like it's Penix's job. Like, they just need him to play.
3: I mean, I like Penix, but I'm not a huge Tua fan. But as a person, like, his quotes is he's always been a great quote. He seems like just an awesome dude, like just a nice guy, easy to root for. But he doesn't really have it. Remember, he was taken ahead of Justin Herbert by Miami. That being said, he's going to have a chance. I mean, somebody was joking to me that Michael Penix came out of the womb in a walking boot. Because the guy's just hurt all the time. I think he's blown out both knees. So Tua's going to have his chances. Chin up, young man. You're going to have a shot. Go Falcons. Next up, let's go to the Minnesota Vikings, Colin. Justin Jefferson, he is very excited that Kyler Murray is his starter. What excites me is his ability just to be an athlete. But his throwing ability is also something that has really, really impressed me. Justin Jefferson loves what he sees from Kyler. You like to say that Kyler throws a great deep ball. Can he stay healthy is another question. And just remember, I'll just keep saying this until Kyler is actually healthy and good. There was no market at all for Kyler Murray. Nobody.
1: Well, I will say this. This is the hardest division for me to predict. I like Detroit winning it. After that, it's I don't know what to do. I am taking Green Bay. Because not only does Micah Parsons return, Kraft, the tight end, who is a total difference maker, kind of a Brock Bowers, just open all the time returns. People are forgetting about him. Now, they did lose Romeo Doubs and Wicks, but they have Reed, Christian Watson, Kraft is back, Golden, the kid they drafted out of Texas. So I took Green Bay over Minnesota. But it's hard when you look at Minnesota's very workable schedule. They play the NFC South. And the AFC South, it is hard to look at that schedule. I mean, you get Tampa, you get the Saints,
3: you get some layups.
1: You get Atlanta. Those are, and then you get I mean, you know, then you get the Colts. Well, the Colts are a pretty good team. My bad. They don't play the AFC South. They play the Colts. Colts are pretty good.
3: This is a wacky one, Colin. I'll give you the guess here. So since Kevin O'Connell's been the head coach in Minnesota, how many different quarterbacks have started for him?
1: Eight.
3: That's not including Kyler Murray.
1: Eight.
3: How did somebody tell you?
1: No.
3: 8 in 3 years, Colin. Kyler will be the next one. Like, that's ridiculous. Guys can't stay healthy. They bail on Sam Darnold, your buddy. They need a hit here with Kyler. They do. I think Kevin O'Connell, low-key, is in trouble, as the kids like to say. There could be some good coaches on the market next year.
1: Well, I don't
3: Kevin
1: think
3: Kevin O'Connell may be in trouble.
1: LaFleur may be in trouble.
3: Kyle Shanahan, maybe.
1: No, they're not in trouble.
3: They got rid of the GM
1: in Minnesota. And the reason they got rid of the GM is because they love the coach. Kevin O'Connell is in zero trouble.
3: I know. Just let me wish cast it for my Jets. Final story. Hey, we never talk about this guy. Thanks to the producers for shoving it in. Bryce Young. How about that? Carolina's quarterback got to the playoffs last year. Looked pretty good. But this is crazy. In a recent interview, Panthers coach Dave Canales was asked whether or not Bryce Young, coming off a great season, is the team's franchise quarterback. Listen to this.
4: He is right now. He's our guy. He's our guy, and I love the trajectory that he's on. And not just the stuff that he's growing in, from just an operational standpoint, moving the offense, finding chemistry and all that, but it's also just the critical moments. All those things are pointing in the right direction. I'll let the rest of the stuff just, you know, sort itself out with all the conversations with, you know, his whole group and party and our front office here with Dan and Brent working that part out.
3: Now that is interesting wording from a guy coming off the best season he's had. He's our quarterback, franchise quarterback right now.
1: Well, you're going to have potentially 7 first-round quarterbacks, first-round high second-round quarterbacks next year. So I think it's and it's funny. Quarterbacks come. You get these every 4 or 5 years, you'll get a great quarterback class. There was wasn't it like Burrow, Herbert, the class? There was like Tua was actually a starter, made a Pro Bowl. Then there's the Caleb, Drake May, Bo Nix class. Jaden Daniels had a great rookie year. Next year is one of those years. So I think there's a handful of quarterbacks. C.J. Stroud. Bryce Young, where it's just like, let's see how it plays out. There's no reason to commit to it long term. Listen, Caleb, Drake May, Bo Nix, you know, you're committing to that stuff long term. I mean, Jaden Daniels is interesting. What if Jaden Daniels, by the way, great rookie year, banged up a lot but didn't miss games last year, wasn't good when he played, and missed 10 games. What if Jaden Daniels gets hurt this year? They have a terrible offensive line.
3: That's a little overboard. Let me ask you this, though. You just said you don't want to put too much pressure on Bryce Young. All you have to say is, yeah, he's our franchise quarterback. I mean, that could change. But don't you want to give him more confidence off last season?
1: If that's the difference between you making it and you're not a franchise quarterback.
3: No, that's not the difference. It's like Bryce Young's camp. He referenced Bryce Young's camp and his people. They're hearing these interviews. Oh, right now.
1: That's right.
3: He's only got 26 or 27 on his contract left.
1: It's called honesty. Right now, he's our franchise quarterback. Why should I make stuff up and commit long term? Because then they can come back to you and say, "Well, you said you're the franchise quarterback right now." Yeah. I need culpability. Now is culpability. Didn't say forever. Wow. I'm not going to guarantee an extension. Right now, you're the guy. Because I don't want you coming back and say, "Well, you said we were franchise." I added now, and that's exactly where Bryce Young is going into a great, loaded college quarterback draft class.
3: What a tough boss. Yeah. I mean, when you're on this lengthy vacation gallivanting all over, people are like, "Oh, you and J-Mac are great," and you say, "Yeah, right now."
1: That's right.
3: That gets back to me.
1: Oof. Yeah, it depends on the show.
3: We're going to have some beef, my friend.
1: J-Mac with the news.
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4: We got a good one coming your way on FS1. It's Ohtani and the Dodgers in a potential playoff preview against Acuña Jr. and the Braves. Coverage begins at 6 Eastern on FS1.
5: Dodgers 2-12 in their last 14 games against teams that are 500 or better, 0-4 in the series. Red Sox, Cubs, Diamondbacks, Milwaukee, and now Atlanta. They lost the opener. They got Ohtani got on with a triple to start the night. They couldn't get him home. That's the story of their lives. They have not scored over four runs against any of the good teams they have played except the Cubs. And every Cub fan would tell you pitching is the reason the Cubs are not going to win a World Series. They may get there. I'm not sure if you can win a World Series with the Cubs pitching. Well, hell, if they get through the National League, they certainly can win a World Series. So we were talking about Jordan Love earlier. Is that because he replaced these legends and he went to Utah State? He goes, he backs up for 3 years. People just don't understand. He has no brand. He's really quiet, really sweet guy. You just forget how good Jordan Love is. So we do something from time to time called blind resume, where you put Jordan Love's numbers up and you put really good quarterbacks next to him. And now we showed you that he was better through 3 years than Peyton Manning and Drew Brees, and surprising to a lot of people, Andrew Luck. So let's put up two more blind resumes with Jordan Love, the quarterback. Again, when you replace legends and high-profile guys, Aaron and Favre, and you're not a big personality pusher without a big brand or endorsements, you kind of get lost. So this quarterback, he's got a higher winning percentage, slightly less accurate, better touchdown interception ratio, higher passer rating slightly, and a playoff win. First 3 years of their career, who is this? This is Justin Herbert, who is discussed often, who is viewed as a premier quarterback. Love has to fight that. Herbert is acknowledged as an elite quarterback. So, all right. So let's do another one. First 3 years as a starter. I think both these guys are great. One is understood to be great. Love doesn't make most people's top 10 list. Here's the next three-year starter. Okay. Winning percentage even, yards or attempt even, touchdown, interception, even, passer rating, lower, but both, you know, 98 and above. These are two excellent players in their first 3 years as starters. They're both excellent. Who are they? Joe Burrow. Well, we're giving you all the number. They win the same. They push the ball down the field, TD interception ratio, and passer rating. Now, I would argue Burrow had the advantage because he had Ja'Marr Chase and T. Higgins, reliable, dominant one and two guys, whereas Jordan Love has had Wicks and Reed and Watson. He's had a lot of different guys. Jordan Love's been dealing. Remember, Jordan Love's first 3 years as a starter, I think I'm right on this. I may not be. The first 2 years, Jordan Love had the youngest roster in the league. Okay, so Jordan Love, I believe his first 2 years as a starter, the Packers were the youngest team in the league. So he didn't have a lot of veterans to lean on. And I'll argue this with Burrow, that Jordan Love was in a tougher division than Joe Burrow. The NFC North over the last, is it 3 years or 2 years, has not only the best winning percentage of any division, but by a long shot. I think they have like somewhere between 4 and 7 more total wins. So Jordan Love played in a better division than Joe Burrow. did not have as dominant wide receivers as Joe Burrow. I don't know. You like produce, J-Mac? How do you like them apples? That's pretty good.
1: Listen, I'm getting worked up over here, so I'm just going to I got to settle down.
5: My staff said, how about this? Jordan Love's first 3 years the starter. Youngest team in the league each year.
1: Okay, let me just get a 20-second timeout, okay? 20-second timeout. So this is what's fascinating about Love. He sits for 2 years in Green Bay behind Rodgers. He starts when he's 25 years, according to Pro Football Reference. 25 years old. Herbert, meanwhile, is going to a dysfunctional franchise, not behind any like legend like Aaron Rodgers, and he's got terrible coaching, and he cycles through coaches. So I don't put a lot of stock in the Justin Herbert one. The Burrow one is, what are the Bengals as a franchise compared to the Packers? Total crap. I mean, if we're being completely honest, Colin, the best assessment is Jordan Love hits the market tomorrow. So does Joe Burrow. 31 teams. Let's just say 30 teams. Forget 31. 30 teams have a shot at these two. Who's everybody going for, Love or Burrow?
5: Well, Burrow.
1: Okay. Now do Justin Herbert. Like, come on. Like, I like Jordan Love a lot.
5: I would say, again, you're giving me elite guys. I would say Herbert, and I would say Allen, and I would say Mahomes.
1: Yeah, he's right in the next tier.
5: But Jordan Love is never mentioned, almost never in a top 10 quarterback class. And it's like, guys, remember, all 3 years, his first 3 years starting, youngest team in the league, toughest division, did not have a dominant number one, like, go-to guy, right, as a receiver. I mean, Herbert got Keenan Allen to start. That's pretty good. I mean, Burrow had Jamar Chase, T. Higgins. That's pretty good, right, in your first 3 years.
1: Wait, you had a couple years. Did he have Devontae Adams, or was he traded to the Raiders at that point?
5: That's a good call. I think Devontae left before close. Aaron left,
1: it,
5: didn't
1: it
5: he?
1: It might be. But anyway, he did. Love is, like, top 10-ish quarterback. I think you and I would agree on that.
5: Well, no.
1: So now where it gets interesting.
5: So you won't even say top 10, top 10-ish.
1: Well, I mean, Jordan Love or Jared Goff?
5: It depends. Well, Jordan Love does not need as many complimentary offensive line pieces. Wow. Goff works with excellent O-line protection. Goff does not work well at all with a poor O-line. Jordan Love can do it with both.
1: Okay, Jordan Love or Sam Darnold?
5: Well, though, you can't go there.
1: Why?
5: I mean, Darnold's one of the greatest human beings the league's ever had.
1: Let's do first 3 years of Darnold versus Jordan Love. I mean,
5: I'm not saying he's top five or six.
1: No,
5: I'm saying, though,
1: 6 to 10, right?
5: Absolutely. And again, Matt LaFleur's like, I've never had anybody this good in
1: by the
5: pre-snap.
1: Way, yeah, guys on social media sending me, tell him to do Brock Purdy first 3 years versus Jordan Love. It's like Brock Purdy in a landslide.
5: Mm-hmm. When he was healthy.
1: Come on. Oh, Callahan.
5: Enjoy J-Mac, folks. Next few days.
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11: All right, here we go. A one-hour show. Fred Rogan, Rodney Peet on AM570LASports. Rodney, how are you this afternoon?
12: Freddie, I am doing good on this hump day Wednesday. How are you?
11: Doing all right. So the Dodgers opened last night in Atlanta. And didn't go quite the way they had hoped. Give me your initial thoughts off the top.
12: Well, obviously, Tyler Glasnow, it was a big anticipation for him starting and getting back into form. He struggled, obviously, in that first inning. I think he threw 35 pitches or so and gave up a few runs. But I think after that, he settled in, and he had some really good stuff after that first inning. So for him, even though the start was bad, it was good to see him kind of recover and get back at it. But again, you know, the bats in key situations, I think, is the thing that has been plaguing the Dodgers all season long, and it played again yesterday.
11: So Tyler Glasnow, and he pitched well after he didn't.
12: Yeah.
11: After he didn't. Call it rust, call it nerves, call it just getting back out there. That was a rough and rocky start. That still didn't eliminate them from the game. They still had a shot, and of course they came back to tie it. But I think let's start with Glasnow. From what you saw last night, I think now if he continues as he did, you would feel very confident with him pitching in the playoffs. Because after he settled in, he really settled in.
12: Yeah, he did. And he looked good. I mean, he was up there in 98. And his velocity on his four-seam fastball, his breaking stuff was good. He looked confident on the mound. I think, you know, coming back after being hit around a little bit and giving up a few hits and walks and runs, but I think he settled in, which is a good thing to see because a lot of times, you know, it's kind of to be expected a little bit if you've been off that long that there's going to be some rust. And for him to be able to shake that off and kind of shut it down after that, I thought it was very, very promising.
11: All right, so that's good news for Glasnow. Oh, Tanner Scott comes in, and what do you think of that performance?
12: Oh, he can't be the closer now, for sure. He's out. I don't know what we're talking about. That was the closer for the rest. What are we talking about? He's done now. He can't be the guy. What are we doing? Come on, Fred. Who are we going to put there now?
11: It's Tanner Scott. It's okay. He can have one. And he had one last night. And it came back to bite the Dodgers. Close game, but Rodney, I think overall you nailed it. You were 100% right. You got to hit. And if you don't hit, then you're in trouble. And they just didn't hit when they needed to. And that was the end of that.
12: Yeah. I mean, when Ohtani starts the ninth off with a triple and nobody out, You got to find a way to tie that game up at the very least. And they didn't do that in that critical moment. It's something that, you know, you could always count on the Dodgers of doing. You know, they get something like that, late game heroics. They just haven't really been there as much as they've been there in the past where you could just go, oh, it's just a matter of time. So, you know, especially when they tie it up and then, Atlanta goes up and Ohtani leads the ninth off with a triple. You're like, okay. No problem. Right? We're going to at least send this thing to extra innings or have a chance to go ahead in the ninth, and they didn't get a run out of it. So that was discouraging.
11: All right. Tail didn't start. Dave Roberts put him on the bench. And he said he wasn't going to worry about personalities or feelings. He's got to do what's best for the team. Tail's been hitting 172 over his past 18 games. So this is not a time to fool around. And I guess if he gets hot, he stays in the game. But then you start to wonder to yourself, okay, is he sort of like a Kike now? you know, you put him in when you put him in until you hope he gets hot. Because I was a bit surprised he sat him last night.
12: No, I'm not. I think sometimes you guys get, they're going to need breaks from time to time. I'd be surprised if he sat him again tonight. And word just came down that he is in the lineup, by the way. So Tails back in the lineup today. If he would have sat him down for the series or sat him down multiple games, then yeah, I might be a little bit concerned for Tail. But sitting down one game to kind of just clear your head, clear your mind, I don't think that's a bad thing. And, you know, look, he's a guy that has proven in big moments that he can come through for.

0: going through is not affecting the Dodgers. And they'll be fine. And Stan went down and he did his job. And I think when it was all said and done, and give Dylan Hernandez credit, if you will, for this, people were more confused than when he started. Because with Dylan, of course, he's going to keep going and going and going. And as a reporter, he should. And what happened was, Stan went down with the mission, everything is good with the Dodgers. When it was finished, you wondered, is it all good with the Dodgers? So the company that owns the Dodgers, TWG, the subsidiary that Mark Walter oversees with the investors that own the Dodgers, they sent out a statement now because they've had enough. They've had enough. And they were going to make it crystal clear that everything is okay with the Dodgers. And Rodney, that statement that was set out, I think they believed they needed to put an end to this once and for all. Here's the statement. We're the company. It's not coming secondhand here. This is the story. And believe it, because we're telling you now. It comes from the company. Would you agree to that?
1: The company?
0: In other words, TWG, the owners of the team.
1: Right, which is Mark Walter.
0: Correct. It's not coming from Stan. It's coming from us. It's not even coming from the Dodgers. It's coming from the company, Mark Walter, that owns the Dodgers. All right, what did you think of that?
1: I think it was consistent with what Stan said. I think when Stan made the statement, it was coming from the Dodgers and coming directly from ownership of the Dodgers. I mean, he's the president. So I think it's very consistent to what the feeling was from TWG and Mark Walters and Stan. They're all in alignment about this, and the Dodgers are not for sale. There's not going to be a fire sale with the Dodgers, and the Lakers-Dodgers situations are totally separate. So I don't find it interesting or different or anything other than that's kind of what Stan said, and that's their stance has been.
0: Right.
1: How did you feel? What did you feel about it?
0: I thought it said the exact same thing as well.
1: The ownership group, which is, you know, the Dodgers. So when Stan speaks, he speaks for the Dodgers.
0: Right. I agree. I think it was the same thing. I just found it interesting that they had to formalize it. They had to send out a statement, basically. They had to formalize what Stan said. Because I think after the media conversation, as the media does, you know, they poke some holes in it or question things or asked questions that left people wondering certain things. And I think the group, the owner, the company, TWG, finally said, we are going to shut this down once and for all. You know, when someone sends out a statement, there are a couple of reasons you do that when you deal with the media. The primary reason is nobody can ask follow-up questions. Here's the statement. Now, you can speculate, you can tear the statement apart, but you can't ask any questions because there's no one there. We gave you a statement. And I think given what happened, they thought that's what needed to be done. We're going to put this to bed once and for all. We're going to explain everything. We're going to let you know what's happening. It is very consistent with what Stan said, but you can't ask any follow-up questions here, so this is it. And in the statement, by the way, it addressed all the questions the media asked. So they were well aware of what was said. The statement addressed that. And
1: I don't think it's any different than Jeannie Buss making a statement about the Lakers or Jerry Jones making a statement about the Cowboys or Stan Kroenke making a statement about the Avalanche or the Rams or any, you know, things come to this high level, you're going to get a statement from the ownership group. And they allow Stan, who runs the Dodgers, to trot out there first and express any concerns, talk to the media, answer questions. But I don't think it's very unusual for the owner of the team to eventually come out. They were going to have to say something anyway. And by the way, I don't think this is closing the door on really anything.

0: yet until this whole investigation's over with. You know, I think that there's still questions I think that they're answering and have to answer. So to say this is close the door on anything regarding, you know, this whole investigation, I don't think that's the case. I think it's going to continue to be ongoing.
1: So do I. But it was just very interesting to me that they had to release something. Something had to be said. They did it. So, again, they said, you know, in the reporting, there were victims. In the statement, no one has been harmed, and no one was claimed they were harmed, and there is no victim here. Understand, this is an investigation that found some things, but nobody...
0: Remind me what the reporting said, that who was the victims in this?
1: The victims were the insurance companies that he had borrowed from.
0: Oh.
1: The point is this. The statement says, fraud, the word fraud. Stan Kasten asked about fraud. He said there was no fraud. The statement says there is no fraud. There's no fraud because they hadn't been charged with anything. You understand? So, yeah, there can't be fraud yet. If everything is taken care of, there is no fraud. He's not been charged with anything. They haven't been charged. It is an investigation. Yeah. And maybe it's a question of semantics, and maybe it's just playing with words. But that would be accurate. Because he hasn't been charged.
0: Yeah.
1: The investigation found irregularities, and he has been asked to correct those irregularities.
0: Right. And I keep going back to how scrutinized these sales of these franchises are, not just by regulators or, you know, the individuals or groups of people or companies that are buying these teams, but by the leagues themselves, whether it be the NBA, NFL, or Major League Baseball. They're going to do backgrounds. They're going to paper trail the money, where it came from and how it came. And some of the reporting, at least the ones that I've read as well, have said that this is, I don't want to say standard, but it's very common in the workplace when you're dealing with these type of dollars, that it's not unusual, these type of transactions. So if that's the case, you know, we'll still have to wait and see, but again, to your point, there's not been a charge of fraud. There's not been a charge of anything yet.
1: Right. So the statement is accurate. And the statement indicates the Dodgers are not in trouble. Stan Kasten said the Dodgers are not in trouble. All of that is true. And for the Dodgers, business will continue as it has. Just got this. Teo is in the lineup tonight. So it was a one-night break. He's back in the lineup tonight. So I wanted to point that out as well.
0: Yes.
1: Okay, so we are off and running. It is just 1 hour today. Your official home for Dodger baseball. You know where it is. It's right here. Later, your back-to-back world champ Dodgers take on the Braves in Atlanta. First pitch at 4. 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
1: Okay, when we come back, two things we'll talk about. 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
34: On a Wednesday, short show for us today. 1 hour as Dodgers get ready for game two in Atlanta. Let's go, Freddie.
35: All right, Rodney. A couple of things. Let's start with the 49er owner. We really didn't get into that yesterday. Jed York. Now, as you know, he's been arrested for prostitution.
34: Ouch.
35: Yeah. And, you know, it was $140, and he connected with someone, and it turned out to be a sting operation. So when he got there, he was arrested. He's the owner of the 49ers, $140. That would make you question something right now.
34: Hey, let me get this straight.
35: Yeah.
34: So people that are not aware of this this whole situation.
35: Sure.
34: He solicited a prostitute for $140? Is that what you're saying?
35: Yeah.
34: And it happened to be a sting operation that he got caught up into.
35: Correct. Correct. That's what happened. And he pulled up. It was kind of like Chris Hansen on Dateline.
34: God,
35: he got Chris Hansen, and that was it before. And by the way, I think he had contacted a prostitute or responded to an ad 3 times before the arrest. So he was determined.
34: 3 times that was a part of a sting, or 3 times in previous they caught him. It just happens this time they ended up. It ended up being a sting operation.
35: What happened was he got records
34: of him solicitating.
35: Yeah, right. He reached out 3 times. Nothing happened that time. But 4th time was a charm. They figured it out. He used another name and showed up, and it was game over.
34: And this was in the Bay Area?
35: No, it was in Ohio.
34: Oh, in Ohio. Mm-hmm. Oh, Ohio.
35: Yeah.
34: Oh,
35: he identified himself.
34: Ohio. Oh, yeah. Yeah, he can hide in Ohio.
35: He went by the name of Joe.
34: Oh, no.
35: Yeah. It was an ad.
34: Joe instead of Jed? Give a last name?
35: Just said Joe. And he responded to
34: Croy.
35: An ad.
34: Joe Croy instead of York. It's Croy.
35: And the ad was posted by an undercover officer posing as a woman on a known prostitution website. He contacted the undercover officer twice Saturday. No response. Okay, maybe I should have told him something right there. Leave well enough alone. But then the undercover officer did respond to a third message sent Sunday and offered to meet that morning in Ohio in the incident report. The officers arrested York after he arrived at the agreed-upon meeting location, the Wheat Hill Mobile Home Community.
34: Oh, no. No. Name it again. Say that again.
35: The what? Wheat Hill Mobile Home Community.
34: The Wheat Hill Mobile Home Community. Oh, man.
35: Come on. He arrived with the phone he used to communicate. So he had the phone so they could prove it was him. Oh, and he had $160. So I guess there was going to be a tip.
34: Oh, no. Oh, no. Hey, correct me, Fred. So they set him up. And I'm asking you because you may know this, Fred. Does the money have to train change hands?
35: First.
34: <Just joking>.
35: First. why you think I would know that, I have no idea. Why you believe I would know that, I have absolutely no idea.
34: You got an investigative background. I thought you might know the ins and outs of how this has to go down. In order for it to be truly intent or for them to arrest him, does money have to exchange hands?
35: Well, I don't know the ins and outs of this, but thank you for asking. I can only go by what I've read and tried to understand. And I think a key part of it is he had the phone with him.
34: Oh, man.
35: So they can say, let me see your phone. All right, then you did solicit a prostitute. I think that's how it plays out. Right, in the day, money had to exchange hands.
34: Oh, but the phone and the text messages or whatever, so forth, and all of those things. And I guess you go back and not condoning anything. But in the days of technology, Fred, and you're the owner of the 49ers, there's levels of, I guess, this being discreet can come into play that you probably should have utilized, I guess. There's such thing as burner phones, aren't there?
35: I've heard of that, yeah.
34: Yeah. But at least he changed his first name.
35: To Joe. So he was arrested.
34: It's bad.
35: What he was arrested for, and I'm trying to get this right, for engaging in prostitution. All right, so he did engage. And also possession of a criminal tool.
34: What?
35: The phone.
34: Oh, that's exactly the criminal
35: tool? That's what
34: tool?
35: I thought, too. Wow, Jed, okay. Criminal tool. The phone. So the 49ers have been asked. And this is so funny. It just killed me.
34: Wait, did this happen like months ago and they brushed it under the rug until now it just came out that everybody in the NFL and 49ers, everybody knew about this months ago?
35: No, this happened recently.
34: Oh, okay, just checking. This happened recently. That's kind of the Shanahan thing kind of happened that way.
35: Right. He paid an $1,150 fine, sentenced to 1 day in jail for each charge, 1 day already considered to be served. So it makes me laugh because, you know, they asked the team, is this going to affect the team? You know, how does the team feel about this? How does the team react to something like this? What do I think the team does? Correct me if I'm wrong. They laugh. They laugh. What an idiot, right?
34: Yes.
35: I think that's the reaction. Oh, is this going to affect the way you play? No. But it probably gave him a pretty good laugh because it was so stupid that he did it.
34: Yeah, it'll be a running joke for a long, long time in that locker room. Yeah, they absolutely laughed and will have no effect on their play on the field or anything that they do.
35: Of course not.
34: And to your point, yeah. I would love to have been a fly in the room in that first like team meeting they had after this. Everybody found out, and Shanahan walks in the room, and everybody probably snickers.
35: Oh,
34: how was your
35: did.
34: Weekend? How was everybody's weekend?
35: Been quite an off season for them. The car accident and now this.
34: Oh, but here, Fred, how does that happen? What are you doing? What are you doing?
35: It defies logic.
34: Do you think he was, because he was in Ohio, that, you know, he could kind of fly under the radar and wouldn't be discovered?
35: Maybe that's why. But what's even more insane about it is that he tried twice and he didn't get a response. So instead of saying to himself, maybe this is, you know, maybe that's a signal. Maybe that's a signal not to keep trying. Right? You know, you do something and you don't get the response you wanted, or you get a response, you go, all right, I'm done with that. Maybe that's a sign that I shouldn't pursue this. Right? He kept doing it. He kept trying. But here's, I think, the
34: overriding. Was it disguised as a massage? He was getting a massage or something like that?
35: He was getting a massage. I don't know what he was getting. I don't know why you go to a mobile home park in wherever it was, Ohio.
34: I was going to say, he probably went to the smallest town in Ohio to try to get this done. You go to a mobile home. You're the owner of the 49ers. You're going to a mobile home park?
35: Right.
34: That's a bad look, Fred. That's a bad look.
35: And you know what else? Oh, it's a terrible look. And it actually makes you seem cheap. But another thing, and I don't know this.
34: Makes you seem cheap.
35: Right. I mean, you're the owner of the 49ers, for God's sakes.
34: At least get the penthouse at the local Best Western or something.
35: I mean, yeah, or Best Western Plus.
34: Yeah.
35: I don't know what the text said. I have no idea what the text said. But obviously, it said something to incriminate him. I'm sure it wasn't.
34: Yeah. I'm sure it was had to be discussing price, right? I guess that's the
35: something.
34: Signal.
35: You can't do that. All right, so I think the overriding question here is this, Rodney, and I think it's a fair question. If you're the NFL now, what do you do? I mean, your guy has now spent a day in jail for soliciting a prostitute. It's a misdemeanor. It's not a felony. But that's an awful lot of embarrassment for the York family. The 49er players don't care. And honestly, the organization doesn't care either. Nothing's going to happen there. It's just exceptionally humiliating and embarrassing for him. What do you do if you're the NFL? What if you're sitting in an owner's meeting? What does Stan Kroenke say?
34: Same
35: Everybody's
34: thing
35: got
34: that,
35: skeletons. Everybody's got dirt, but come on.
34: Same thing they said to Bob Kraft back in the day. Come on, Bobby. You got to be smarter than that. You know, they won't do anything. They'll brush it under the rug. Call it a day. I mean, it was a whole big deal with Bob Kraft, and then 2 weeks later you didn't hear anything about it.
35: Yeah, because he figured out how to dummy that up. And he figured out a way to make it like it didn't happen. Hey, it got thrown out. I don't see any video. What are you talking about? Where's the video? Was it presented in court? There is no video, right?
34: Mysteriously got lost.
35: They took care of it.
34: Yeah, I don't know what you do if you're the NFL. I don't know how. What can you do? I mean, here's the crazy part about it. If that's a player, then it's frontline news. It's never going away. It's going to hang over the head forever. And the league may step in and do something and suspend the guy or whatever may happen. I'm not sure. But coach, player situation, they'll try to defuse it as quickly as possible.
35: You know what he has to do?
34: What, community service?
35: No, No. And not spend $140 like that again. What he has to do, the way this kind of goes away for him, is he has to check himself into a treatment facility for something. Oh, you know, yeah. I have an alcohol problem. I never told anybody.
10: Yeah.
35: Or, you know, I have this problem.
10: Yeah.
35: I have
10: a sex addiction and, yeah, I'm going to go away for a couple of weeks.
35: Right. I've got to take care of this. I mean, I'm just telling everybody. And I got to come clean. You know, I embarrass my family. I don't think he's married anymore, by the way. I embarrass my family. I embarrass the team. I'm embarrassed. So what I have to do is address this immediately. So I am going to go into a facility for, you know, a month and get the help I need. And when I come out, I'll be a better person. That's what he has to do. That's the answer to the question here.
10: And then that shuts it all down? He's got a, you know, he doesn't show up for games for a month or so, and then he comes back, and I'm rehabilitated.
35: Well, you know what? I have to watch myself. It's part of my program, but, yeah, I'm okay. I'm sorry. I embarrassed myself. I embarrassed our team. But
10: here's the thing.
35: Today, I'm a better person than I was a month ago.
10: How does he go to games? I mean, does he just write this season off like, I'm not even going to show up? How does he go to games or go in the locker room after a win with the players and like a lot of owners do? Or be visible in the box? I mean, what does he just stay away for a while?
35: Well, after he's gone through the treatment, I mean, I don't know if he's doing it or not. But after he's gone through the treatment, you know, part of him getting well is making amends and getting back in there.
10: Yeah.
35: So he has to make amends.
10: So he goes and he apologizes to family first, obviously, and then when he goes and addresses the team, I'm sorry for embarrassing.
35: That's what he
10: embarrassing
35: does.
10: Embarrassing the organization.
35: Yeah. That he apologizes to the team. He apologizes to the front office. He probably comes out with a statement of some sort to fans afterwards. And, you know, they release a statement. Would I go to every game if I was him? No. I probably wouldn't. I don't think I'd do that.
10: No.
35: I think I'd take a little time off.
10: Yeah.
35: But then he's back.
10: The question is, like you said, what happens at that next owner's meeting? When he's sitting there with the other 31 owners, Fred, what does that meeting go like? Is it just the elephant in the room, nobody brings it up, nobody talks about it, just moved on?
35: Yeah, but everybody's going to talk. He's going to have to address them. He's going to have to stand and address them, right? He'll have to.
10: Yeah.
35: And tell everybody what happened and, you know, explain himself.
10: There's no getting around that one, right? You know, like you said, they have the phone. There's no way he can kind of talk his way out of it, saying it wasn't me, or it was a mistake. He showed up at a mobile home.
35: That's correct.
10: Yeah.
35: He showed up at a mobile home.
10: Yeah. He showed up at the said location to meet.
35: Correct.
10: And that was it.
35: Right, and had the phone.
10: And can't, there's no mistaken identity. They got it wrong. And I don't know. They came when I was sitting in a restaurant. No, he was at the location.
35: He was there, yeah. Now, when you think about it, and I don't have a criminal mind, but let's say he had used a burner phone because you brought it up. He uses a burner phone, but he doesn't bring that phone. He has his other phone. So then they say, let me see your phone. You go, what are you doing here? Oh, somebody told me to meet somebody here. Somebody told me to show up over here and meet somebody. Let me see your phone. Well, oh, there's nothing on there. So who told you to come here? Oh, some guy I met at the diner, Bill.
10: And why did he tell you to come here? Can you explain that?
35: Yeah. He said there might be somebody here that I might be interested in. right?
10: Oh, he didn't say I'm for a date. He was trying to set you up a date. The guy said he had somebody that would that you might like.
35: Right. Well, where's Bill? Where is he? Oh, I don't know. I just met him at the diner. Well, would you know if you saw him again? I don't know. He said he just said he was passing through like I was. Yeah.
10: So let me get this straight. So a stranger tells you if you want to meet somebody, go to this mobile home, and you decided just to go because you're curious in Ohio.
35: Well, and because I had nothing to do. I had nothing to do, so I just thought I'd run over there and see what was going on. They'd have to let him go.
10: This is so bad. It's so bad. Yeah, I don't know. He can't show his face for a while. He can't. He's got to do something like that, Fred. Like, I've got a problem. I've got to go get some treatment, go get some help. And then by that time, people will have forgotten about it. Until he shows up again and they see him again. And then it'll come back up for a week.
35: And then people, let me put it like this. People are never going to forget about it. They might not bring it up. They might not bring it up, but they'll never forget about it. Anyone that knows him will never forget about that.
10: True.
35: 49er fans will never forget about that. If you're a player in that organization at this time, you will never forget about that. That will be a story you will tell years down the road.
10: Yeah.
35: Not, I forgot about it.
10: Yeah. And next time a player gets in trouble or whatever, and they're like, really? You're going to try to reprimand me for that when you know, the owner of the franchise is got busted for prostitution?
35: At a mobile home.
10: At a mobile home.
35: I don't know this guy. I ran into him. He said somebody was having trouble with their mobile home. Somebody, you know, I might want to meet. And they thought it'd be a good idea for I went over there and see what was going on.
10: Now, would it be better if he got caught at the Ritz-Carlton?
35: Wrong is wrong. Wrong is wrong.
10: But doesn't the mobile home just make it worse?
35: Yeah, wrong is wrong. But, I mean, the Ritz is, okay. It's wrong. But it sounds better than a mobile home.
10: Yeah. Yeah, you're right. It's a hard one to come back from.
35: Yeah. Oh, no. He's not coming back. People won't forget it. They'll just put it in another place. Do you think the other owners are laughing about it?
10: Oh, 100%. They are having a good laugh. A real good laugh. Question is, you know, I don't know his standing with the other owners. If... You know, has he rubbed some of the other owners the wrong way? And then those ones are really laughing, really having a good time about this. Much like the ones that didn't really care for Bob Kraft when he went through that. They were like, see? That's what he gets.
35: You think Roger Goodell called him? You think he's talked to Roger Goodell?
10: Oh, yeah. Oh, yeah.
35: And do you think Roger Goodell started with this? What the hell is wrong with you?
10: Probably, yes.
35: What the hell's wrong with
10: you? What are you thinking? What do you think? It's like Jay Leno when he asked Hugh Grant after that incident here in L.A. years and years ago when he solicited the prostitute and got caught. And the first interview he did was with Jay Leno, and Jay Leno's first question out of his mouth is, not, hi, Hugh, hey, what's going on? What were you thinking? What were you thinking? Yeah, that's what Roger Goodell said to him. What were you thinking?
35: Your official home for Dodger baseball is right here. This afternoon, the back-to-back world champs take on the Braves in Atlanta, the first pitch at 4. 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
38: Three staccato cries of Mayday and an eyewitness report of a mid-air explosion is about all that is known this morning of the British Columbia air disaster, which yesterday claimed 52 lives.
39: I really want to know what happened, and it makes me extraordinarily angry, but it's always been a big secret.
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41: Gambler on plane insured for $125,000, jury told.
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5: 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A black man from the projects comes forward with information about the case.
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5: 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Lee Harris is sentenced to 90 years.
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5: Behind bars, Lee finds an unlikely ally in his cellie, Robert. The pair are like chalk and cheese. There's no way their paths would ever cross on the outside. But as a fellow inmate, Robert sees through the lies and vows to do the unthinkable. Clear Lee's name.
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0: 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Dropped one yesterday to the Braves. Back at it today. Roku Sasaki on the mound.
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2: Appreciate your patronage here on a We Just Won't Be Defeated Wednesday here on your home of Dodger baseball. Everybody excited about the Dodgers until they lost last night. I'm not exactly sure how that pertains to Matt's story yesterday, if it validates it or doesn't validate it or stays somewhere in the middle of
0: it. Tyler Glasnow, our dear friend. Pitched well, you know. You get a little bit of adversity. How do you react to that adversity?
2: You almost went first name on him, didn't you? I felt like Tyler was all right. You know?
0: Well, I was going to say TG. TG or Ty.
2: Well, we used to call, I mean, just before the great change, you know, before the great compromise, some might say, and sure. A lot of people don't know this, but we all, Matt, me, and Cates flew all the way to Helsinki to sign a deal with Glasnow to be friends. But before we became friends, before our Helsinki trip, Glasnow was referred to here as under the heading of Nips and Abs.
0: Yeah, that was the 2024 World Series run, Nips and Abs.
2: Because he was there running around with his shirt off, but was not playing. And that offended some.
0: Some.
2: Also,
0: don't think it ever made it back to TG.
2: No. God forbid. He was also referred to as Glass, not now.
0: Yeah.
2: As a fun play on his name and his unavailability. But then he started pitching last year, and he pitched well in the playoffs.
0: Yeah, very well.
2: And Matt, me, and Cates, like the two dogs and the cat in The Incredible Journey, went down to the field at Dodger Stadium.
0: That's right.
2: And we interviewed Tyler, quote unquote, and we had a great interview.
0: He was sensational.
2: We nuzzled up to him like a cat on a leg.
0: Yeah, and my nose is about armpit level on him.
2: He's very, very engaging, and he was very loquacious and really, really had a magnetic smile.
0: Righteous dude.
2: And Kate, yes, absolutely. That's a good way to put it, Matt. And Kate's fell in love with him because he looks like a lot like the Peaky Blinders guy.
0: Right.
2: Cillian Murphy or whatever his name is.
3: Killian Murphy.
2: Killian,
0: Is it a hard K?
3: It's a C, but it's a K pronounced, yeah.
0: Killian
2: Murphy. All right,
0: Murphy.
2: All right.
0: Yeah, they gave us the worst jokes, Tony.
2: And they did. You know what? Some guy, I shouldn't have mentioned it. I shouldn't have mentioned something that somebody might have to talk about while I was trying to talk about our relationship with Glasnow and how it's changed. But now,
0: Killian Murphy told me.
2: Now I have to jerk the wheel because somebody texted me the other day on the secret textoso line, and they said, I know a guy who's like a huge Peaky Blinders fan, and we were drinking, and I told him, oh, they gave us the worst jobs, Tommy. They gave us. And he said, I didn't know what I was talking about.
0: Oh, what the hell?
2: And that was a blow to me because I've only really watched that one or two episodes of Peaky Blinders, and that's all I remember. The guy said over and over again, they gave us the worst jobs. Oh, Tommy! And, of course, they're talking about World War One and the digging and the holes and the foxholes. Very, very tough life.
0: Certainly. The guy never recovered.
2: Did you figure it out, Cates? It's Killian for sure.
0: It's Killian,
2: Okay, I'm so sorry.
3: That's okay.
2: But Glasnow looked like that guy.
3: Still does.
2: Cates fell in love with him there. And then he went on to have a great World Series, and we were friends. Deep friends. Off-season, definitely.
3: But it was organic, you guys. It wasn't one of these things where Modelo came in or Verizon came in and they were forced to sit with you. This was all organic. He's like, yeah, dude, I'll go with those guys.

0: the Petros and Money in-person friendship interview. Take Tyler Glasnow.
1: Yeah.
0: Until last night.
1: Stole it him from us.
0: Yes, but last night he was back.
1: He's back 15 weeks later. We last saw him on May 6th for just a single inning before, ow, what's the matter? Yeah, curse.
0: And that was
1: the
0: us.
1: Curse landed.
0: Well, then we can't start comparing him to the bad guys in Back to School if we still want to be friends. Look,
1: what's the matter? Matt,
0: it's a lot like you talked about with Snell.
2: Ow.
0: I was listening.
2: Ow.
1: Yeah.
0: What's the matter?
2: Ow.
3: What's the matter? You're up next, Chad.
4: I have got a really bad cramp. I've been having really bad cramps all week.
5: It's probably menstrual.
4: Screw you, Melon.
1: Yeah, screw you, Melon.
0: It's a lot like you said about Snell, and then you tried to, you used one of those poles with a loop on the end, like they catch the alligators, and you roped in the Kyle Tucker and his struggles, and you said all you got to do is do okay down the stretch and kick ass in the playoffs.
1: And guess what?
0: All is forgiven, and we can be friends again.
1: Good. That's right.
0: So maybe that's the case with Glasnow. But I don't know if your story.
1: Story's got some details in it.
0: I mean,
1: story's got some details.
0: Well, of course, Matt. Without detail, it wouldn't be a story.
1: A tale of resilience.
6: Friends, I definitely have friends. Time to meet my friends.
1: It's a tale of adversity showing up on your doorstep, and you can decide to run and hide from adversity, or you can face it head on and sock him right in the nose.
0: Well, I mean, I think we are kind of the shallow idiots of the story, if there is a story, because we, from afar, pointed and laughed at this guy. And then we met him and washed him up. And then we acted like we were real close with him for a long-ass time. And then he got hurt again, and we acted like he wasn't around.
1: I think our critiques were observational.
0: Yeah.
1: Right? You know, I think... And it's understandable.
0: I mean, well, we just had repetitive nicknames about, you know.
1: Camera's always going to find him. Good-looking guy. Shirts off. You know, towers above his
0: You're
1: teammates.
0: Saying that he's used to it?
1: I just feel like...
0: Used to the criticism?
1: Our commentary was courtesy of the media's coverage of the Dodger clubhouse. Post-victory.
0: All right. Yeah, just, you know, Matt, we haven't laid out the Glasnow story, and I certainly we didn't have a lot of time yesterday.
1: That's okay. You know, let's topic straight out the gate.
0: Well, no, well, you know, I didn't want to talk about your story during your story yesterday.
1: I mean, I think that's all people want to talk about when it comes to the Dodgers anyway. I don't think there's anything else happening. You know, I think focus on the Glasnow thing.
0: Yeah, well, what else would be happening?
1: I don't
0: understand financial impropriety, and I don't know what it means. I do know what
1: insurance
0: the
1: is a complicated business.
0: Yes, it is, and I also know what too big to fail means. Okay,
1: it's a nose tackle. It's pushing 360.
0: That's right.
1: It's too big.
0: It's Dan Saliamua.
1: Okay,
0: too big to fail.
1: Too big to fail.
0: I'm not worried, but no, I'm just saying, Matt. When I lay out the story of our association with Glasnow in my head, in my mind, we kind of are the baddies, kind of like that meme with the Nazi. Going, are we the baddies? I think we are the baddies.
1: Baddie.
0: We are when it comes to the Glasnow story.
1: I think if that's the case, it reminds me of an impactful and salient quote that is evergreen and stands the test of time. And it goes something along the lines of, I guess what I'm trying to say is that if I could change and you could change, everybody can change.
0: But
1: and
0: we
1: I think
0: haven't.
1: It could be translated into multiple languages.
0: Well, I mean, yeah, I get it. We all saw Rocky IV, and it wasn't inspirational.
1: Yeah.
0: But the thing is much like Russia in that moment, we didn't change. We just targeted others.
1: So what you're saying is if solidarity comes alive in Poland, we'll just kind of turn our backs and walk over here to Czechoslovakia and say, hey, pal, guess whose turn it is?
0: If we're going to make this a World
1: guess
0: War
1: whose turn it is,
0: I wasn't
1: all right?
0: trying to make it a World War II thing. I mean, you brought up the Cold War. Look, we're hopeful that Glasnow can continue.
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0: Our romance with Glasnow is a playoff.

0: dance when the school year starts and the playoffs are going. That's how we relate with Glasnow. However, we are hopeful that the Dodgers can bounce back tonight. We're only on for 2 hours, but you can podcast our show on the iHeartRadio app for your smartphone. At some point, we will talk to the great David Vassay with the Dodgers in Atlanta and a special announcement tonight.
1: David Vassay?
0: Dave Vassay will have Dino Ebel. Dino Ebel will join Dave for post-game Dodger talk tonight and calls. Now, I know that Isabel's probably not going to get on, but there's always a chance.
1: With Dino. I think Dino would appreciate Izzy.
0: Yeah, but Dave won't do it. And Isabel did a detail to me yesterday when we spoke on the telephone that she has not been on with Dave in at least 2 years.
1: Whereas that's unfortunate.
2: For shame!
0: Puts her on all the time.
3: Told you guys. You guys were giving me a hard time yesterday.
0: We were.
1: Think it's kind of a situation where, you know, because Dave does nothing for 2 years, your very end of the show, hey, is he glad we can get you on? You got about 25 seconds, and then we got to get out of here. What do you got?
0: You're right. To a starving man, a breadcrumb is Thanksgiving. Right, Matt? You know what I'm saying?
1: Right. Exactly right.
0: Just because you throw her a bone every once in a while, you want to put on the Captain America outfit.
1: Yeah, you're not
0: run
1: the
0: around
1: guy.
0: With a shield. You're Bucky. You're not Captain America. You're
1: right.
0: Bucky.
2: For shame!
0: You know, Matt, I looked it up today. Yesterday we had, because to distract from the Dodger situation, we had Kwanzaa Jones. And we talked about the Atlanta Braves, and I thought they might have like a Jerry Reed song or something. Well, this is Kwanzaa.
1: This is Kwanzaa and the Padres, who the Buss family is now part owners in. Very exciting for them.
0: Yeah, we'll get to that.
1: Del Taco.
0: Yeah, that could have been the Del Taco you thought the Buss family was going to buy us, Matt.
1: Exactly. It's exactly the first thing that I thought when I saw that headline.
0: I thought there would be like some kind of cool, like Buck Owens Atlanta Braves song. Now, Al Jarreau does mention the Braves in the song, which is the theme song to the great Bruce Willis Cybill Shepherd show, Moonlighting. He does say, I'm just a stranger. I love the Blues and the Braves. But that is just a mention of the Braves.
1: Yeah.
0: A name check of the Braves.
1: That's the Some Fly By Night theme?
0: Yeah, and which is very classy.
1: Yeah, very.
0: A classy shout out to the Braves in Al Jarreau's Moonlighting. But that doesn't qualify as a Braves song.
1: No.
0: Like Jerry Reed saying, like, here come them engines coming around the bend with their hatchets on your forehead, you know, something like that.
1: I think that's incredibly insensitive.
0: What are you talking? They do a chop, Matt. Do I have to play the chop?
1: No, that I understand.
0: I saw a decrepit Bobby Cox.
1: The lyrics would be, here come the engines. Like, we can't do that.
0: What?
1: We just can't do that.
0: The Jerry Reed, I was looking for a song like that, and I was unfortunately could not find one. They just have the chop is all they have. Yeah, and I saw a decrepit Bobby Cox holding on to like a neon big giant.
1: Well, that man's dead now, okay?
0: Yeah, but they had him up there chopping away. And the whole crowd was going, and then they have
1: a man so sedentary been so celebrated.
0: Bobby Cox?
1: The brilliant moves that he made any given game. I don't feel like we ever saw a Bobby Cox move.
0: Just because he wasn't moving his arms.
1: Dynasty.
0: Well, Matt, when your face is made of rock stone,
1: it
0: is hard to, you know, he was a ventriloquist, but his players, they understood him, Matt.
1: He certainly responded to that style of managing.
0: And he was kind of, you know, he was sort of bending at the hips to chop the chopper.
1: It's kind of like Hank Hill's dad.
0: Yeah, a little bit like Cotton Hill. I could give you that. They don't do they just have the chop, and then they have a home run song, but it's super generic. Their home run song that they always play is, oh, oh, oh, oh, oh, oh.
1: Yeah, available at
0: everywhere.
1: Your standard, you know, college, high school, professional ballpark.
0: So I don't know. I wish there was a Jerry Reed song about the hatchet to the forehead, but there is not. There's this.
3: By the way, in a related note, it was just brought up to me again. Arcadia High School is changing their nickname from the Apaches.
0: I don't want to talk about it.
3: To what? They're going to go by Arcadia High School for this year before they decide on a new nickname, which somebody threw out. How about Peacocks? As a nickname for Arcadia High School. But they're getting rid of the Apaches.
0: That sucks.
1: I mean, look, you get a live mascot, you got a peacock peacocking around out there.
0: But they had a live mascot, Apache Joe.
1: Yeah.
0: He was a white guy with a feather, lived in a teepee in the corner of the north end zone. Matt.
1: Forgive me.

0: A little more impactful when Florida State and Atlanta was ruling the roost.
1: Yeah, but Atlanta.
0: It feels like it's a theme that you got to have if you're really good. And not good. Maybe we'll just put this one on the shelf for the year.
1: Raining down the chop on you is more intimidating when you have a 6'8", 280-pound defensive end pass rusher who can jump 42 inches into the sky. This is right. Yeah. You are correct. But not the song that I was looking for, full disclosure. And speaking of peacocks, we do have an update from the peacock, the white peacock, the cocaine peacock that was attacked in Pasadena by an angry mailman from the Postal Service, Matt. You even likened it to the crazed postal shootings of our youth.
0: Going postal. That was a little hot.
1: That's what you said. Going postal. The peacock is now at the Humane Building or whatever in Pasadena. And they
0: expected to make a full recovery?
1: Yeah, it's doing. It's eating and drinking and making a recovery. And doing fine. Sugar is the name of the peacock because it's all white, making us all think about that good Chinese Arcadia cocaine. And the mailman who attacked the peacock is still under investigation. The people at the Humane Society say they know exactly who he is, and that he will be reprimanded.
0: He's the mailman.
1: He's the mailman for that area, yeah. It's not like it was some rogue mailman who usually works in Temple City. This was their own mailman. So that is, as far as updates go, from that area and the peafowl and us talking about the only real peafowl aggression we've ever seen is when that one went in the liquor store in Arcadia and went after some of the top shelf scotch. They had the Lagavulin and all that all over the floor.
0: Sure.
1: And that was bad. But
0: that
1: was many
0: exceptional taste.
1: Yeah, it's absolutely. It goes without saying. he was able to be reprimanded before he made it over to the Bordeaux's. But that's the only real aggressive. I mean, it's people being aggressive towards the peacock that we're worried about. And that's a situation that is still being resolved. And believe you me, Matt, the Petros and Money Show will get to the bottom of it when that mailman is reprimanded.
0: I like a good believe you me.
1: Well, I'm glad I said it then.
0: Oh, believe you me, we'll get to the bottom of this.
1: We will. We'll get
0: Don't
1: to the bottom of this.
0: We're finished with this, okay, young man?
1: And I'll even take it a step further. You are way out of line. Beating up that peacock. Getting whores out of a trailer park in Ohio.
0: Hey, he only pinged her 3 times.
1: She wasn't real.
0: So we good? In the car on my way over. Just doubling back, making sure, babe. You know, I'm wondering maybe you didn't get my last 2 messages. Just making sure this thing's coming through.
1: Are we going to do this or what?
2: By the way, who uses ping anymore as a terminology to say they reached out to somebody? Can't you just say you texted them? I pinged them? What is this, 2002?
0: Maybe it was like not a text. Maybe it was on like WhatsApp or something. You know?
1: I heard it, so you ping their location. Like you ping them to say, like, you're still at the trailer park with your legs, you know, wide open. You know, like, that's the ping.
2: Okay, so you're dropping
1: I don't
2: your
1: know.
2: Location.
1: Well,
2: okay.
1: Now I don't know. Now you've introduced confusion, like I did when I said Cillian Murphy. It gave us the worst job. Tommy. We shall return, though, with more great sports talk. It's never ending, the great sports talk around here, because much like Al Jarreau, we love the Blues and the Braves.
0: I mean, I guess ping works because it was a sting. So you can say, you know,
1: yeah.
0: Sent the ping and activated the sting.
1: Unless there was a middleman, and I would not be surprised. There was a middleman involved. A certain smarmy middleman who works at KTLA named Ping here in Los Angeles who was helping York get his rocks on. All right, here's the deal. York's going to call me. I'm going to set it up
0: there
1: at the school.
0: All right.
1: Take it over to the trailer park in Ohio.
0: Yeah.
2: How about the people at the trailer park all pissed off because, hey, why are you using our spot for, like, luring people into prostitution?
0: Because you're in the trailer park.
2: Don't use our address, man.
0: That's why.
1: That's a good point, man. That's a great point. That's how they felt about the last Starfighter, I heard. All right, we'll be back with more Petras and Money on AM 570 LA Sports. Maybe Dave, maybe top story of the day coming up next.

0: is the ninth series sweep.
1: And they complete their 10th series sweep.
2: Things are looking a lot better in the land of the champs.
3: That, my friends, is called a get-right series.
2: Now the boys in blue are in Atlanta to take on a National League contender.
4: I'm looking forward to another Dodgers-Braves NLCS.
2: It's the L.A. 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
22: A quiet residential neighborhood erupts in chaos. Carmine Galante, the feared boss of the Bonanno crime family, lies dead, his cigar still clutched between his teeth.
23: Masked men walked into Joe and Mary's luncheonette in Brooklyn today and gunned down Carmine Galante, a man believed to be the most powerful mafia chieftain in the country.
22: The execution sent shockwaves through the criminal underworld and set the stage for one of the most pivotal criminal cases in New York City history. From the minds behind the acclaimed television series comes Law and Order: Criminal Justice System. This isn't a scripted drama. These are real stories told by the people who have lived them.
24: My father should have been a dead man.
22: For decades, the mafia had New York City in a stranglehold, with law enforcement seemingly powerless to intervene. But the murder of Carmine Galante marked the beginning of the end. Discover how a group of young prosecutors took on the mafia, and with the help of law enforcement, brought down its most powerful figures. 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

0: AM 570 LA Sports. We are your home of Dodger baseball, and they take on the Braves tonight. You know, the iHeart Radio Music Festival is back and presented by Capital One. September 18th and 19th, T-Mobile Arena in Vegas. Two nights, one stage. Lainey Wilson, BTS, Major Lazer, and Muse separately. And Kim Cates' favorite, Kenny Chesney.
1: Oh! Through the top.
0: He ripped the clean off top right off that Tacoma Dome. Damn it. In like 2011. Limited tickets are available at AXS.com. But right now it's time for the top story of the day.
2: Top story of the day.
1: Well, we'll take it. I think there could be a, not panic level, but a negative tilt to what we witnessed last night because the Dodgers faced the Braves. They did not face the Rockies. They did not face the Pirates. They did not face the Royals.
0: And Dave acted all hard about it, like, limping in.
1: Right. Yeah. And you can, look, you could take that approach. You could say, okay, last three series victories, Rockies, Pirates, Royals. Last three series losses, Cubs, Brewers, Red Sox. 1-9 there, 6-0 versus the worst team in baseball and a team that is slowly falling apart after a feel-good start to their season in Pittsburgh. Their losses are coming against teams that are currently qualified for the postseason, teams they could potentially face in a march to a third straight World Series. The Dodgers only put up three runs in a game against Bryce Elder, not their ace, but someone they're hoping can return to starting pitcher in the postseason form in six innings. And they averaged over six runs per game on their six-game win streak. So that was halved when they went up against one of the better teams. But, you know, the three runs over six innings from Elder is exactly what his ERA says he is, 3.95. And really, ultimately, the Dodgers just kind of couldn't execute when they needed to execute. They could not take advantage of the Braves' top arms in the bullpen. They managed, however, to put multiple guys on base every single inning after Elder left. They just could not cash it in. The Ducks were on the pond, but they could not bring them home.
0: Yeah, they call that timely hitting.
1: That's right.
0: I'm not stupid.
1: They're hitting untimely. Listen, I'm trying to go to bed here, and you're knocking on my door.
0: It's an untimely visit.
1: With a bottle of Lagavulin that I might want to sip on. It's untimely. I don't think I'd ever want to sip on a bottle of Lagavulin, but hey. In the second, a gentleman by the name of Alec Thomas, not Alex, A-L-E-K, Alec, or Alec, and Hunter Fiducia got the scoring started. And then you got two on, those two gentlemen, with two out. And it was left up to Ohtani to blow things open. And he went down looking at a ball square in a strike zone. Well, at least lower portion of the strike zone right over the middle of the plate. Ohtani, you'll take that every time. 3-for-12 with runners in scoring position were the Dodgers. Not a way to win a playoff game. But the bottom of the lineup was producing. Something that David Vesse regularly laments in these parts, that until you get the 6, 7, 8, 9 hitters to start pulling their weight, things are going to be tough for the Dodgers offensively, and they're going to need to lean on their dominant pitching in order to get wins. Alex Call, you can count on him, COC, spell that out and say it, along with ALEK Thomas, Alec, and Fiducia combined to go 5-for-9 with all
0: alas.
1: Three.
0: Alas and Alec.
1: Alec. What's my name? Alec. It is? You sure? It is, yes.
0: Alas and Alec, you won't call me back.
1: The bottom of the lineup produced. They were 5-for-9 with all three RBI. The top of the order, 2-for-15, including some say he got over it after those World Series heroics. But Freddie's return to Atlanta for the first time this season saw him stumble to a 0-for-5 night at the plate.
0: Yeah, after Ohtani hit like on a triple.
3: Right.
0: And then Freddie comes up and you're like, this is money in the bank, money
3: Here
0: in the bank.
3: Comes.
0: And then Kabluya, he gets thrown out of Buckhead.
3: Emotional. Okay.
0: You think that's what it was?
3: Jeff Kent. That's why I'm emotional. The top of the order, like I said, 2 for 15. Not great, but you get the bottom of the order per David Vasse to start hitting. And perhaps this can be the start, especially considering what their schedule is going to look like in the month of September. You could take that heat into the postseason and assume that a quiet night from the Stars leaves you thinking, well, these guys are going to be fine. The season is the season, and their numbers average out, and maybe they hit tonight. More
0: well,
3: importantly,
0: what about tonight, Matt?
3: Well, tonight's the night now. Before we
0: is
3: get
0: that
3: to
0: what's
3: tonight,
0: more important? Oh, you
3: and
0: got
3: a man
0: something
3: with,
0: more?
3: And a man with three names.
0: There's something more
3: four.
0: Important than tonight?
3: Well, our friend Tyler Glasnow. Ty. TG. Glassy. Incredibly encouraging. As we mentioned, it had been 15 weeks. May 6th. Only an inning pitch before he had to leave the mound. So he had to shake the rust off. Gives up 4 hits, a sacrifice fly, and 3 runs in the bottom of the first. Now, after that, you could say, just kind of got to shake the cobwebs off, accept your fate. It's not to be, make sure I get things together, you know, next one will be much better. No, he settles in. And our man TG, 2 hits over the next 4 innings, 6 strikeouts to 0 walks. However, the reason for celebration, 89 pitches. Loved it that Dave Roberts, and I don't know if he is eschewing a directive from above and leaning on his managerial prowess during this still ongoing Hall of Fame resume that no doubt will see him punch a ticket into Cooperstown.
4: Oh, no doubt.
3: But he is stretching his guys out, even in their first return from the IR all the way back on May 6th. 89 pitches in that final inning, glass now still throwing gas. 95 on his four-seamer. Was registering 96 in the first 2 innings, so no sign of fatigue there. Feel good about Glasnow coming out of this one, especially innings 2, 3, 4, 5 after that little hiccup there in the first. Now, tonight, you mentioned it. Tonight is an opportunity. Tonight is an opportunity for this Dodger offense because it certainly will be easier with our man, A.J. Smith-Shawver. A.J. Smith-Shawver. A 23-year-old with a 6.23 ERA. Now, why is it important that they light this guy up? I'll tell you why.
0: Because he has four names and you don't like that?
3: Well, there's that, too. That's exactly right. If you're going to go Smith-Shawver, you got to pick a... For, is it Alec, A-L-E-K? What does the J stand for? Is it J? Whatever the case be, a 6.23 ERA, this is how games are won in the playoffs. You're probably not going to get your runs against the starter. That is why they are paid the way they are paid to only play this game once every 5 or 6 days. It is why you give up top-shelf prospects at the deadline for starter rentals. Because you know, when the postseason comes around, the advantage goes to the ace pitcher. But you do have to fight at bats. You do have to work pitch counts. And you got to try to get into the bullpen. And that is where you win games in the postseason. It's how the Dodgers won one in 18, not 2018, in 18 innings last year. That is how they won Game 7 in 11. So tonight, you'd like to see the Dodgers do to A.J. Smith-Shawver what the Twins did in his last start.
0: Tonight, let it be Löwenbrau, right, Matt?
3: Oh, here's to good friends. Tonight's kind of special. The Twins got him for 5 hits, 4 runs in 4 innings. Again, a youngin', he will turn 24 on November 20th. Now, he has been a September call-up.
0: Wait, I get called out for Believe You Me, and you think you can just say youngin'?
3: Youngin'.
0: Like you're Keith Jackson?
3: This youngin', all right? He is, this feller here is no stranger.
0: When the offensive line used to run out of the tunnel, Keith Jackson, you go, oh, the biggins.
3: Here come the biggins.
0: He's a young pitcher with four names.
3: He is. A young pitcher out of Fort Worth, Texas. 6'3", 205, built like a Texas pitcher. But he is someone that is no stranger to September. Came up for 9 starts last year. Had a solid 3-2 record with a 3.86 ERA. First call up, 2023. A 5 games started, 1-0 record with a 4.26 ERA over 25 innings. And because he's hit a bit of a rough patch this season, how about laying the wood to him? How about showing the Braves, if it's not Chris Sale out there, if it is not one of your starters, then you guys are going to have to pay the price. And that's what tonight is all about. Okay?
0: You're coaxing him. You're coaxing him.
3: That's
0: right. You're coaxing a performance out.
3: Bryce Elder.
0: You're teasing out a performance, Matt.
3: Chris Sale. Grant Holmes. All of them dudes. No. And they pitched all of their best bullpen arms yesterday. So whether or not they're going to be available on back-to-back days, we don't know. But tonight is the night. And look, I'm sure the Braves are saying the same thing. You know, Tyler Glasnow pitching at a Cy Young level before he went down. We know the kind of stuff he has and how hard it is to track those pitches coming out of a 6'6" guy's angle that feels like his hand is 3 feet from the plate. Same with Yoshi Yamamoto, World Series MVP in the Cy Young conversation every year. Guy's got 8 pitches that he commands masterfully in his arsenal. All right, tomorrow's going to be tough. Today's the day. Roki Sasaki. That's what the Braves are saying. And both offenses are licking their chops thinking, all right, before Chris Sale and his freaking 2.2 ERA and his second in line to win the Cy Young behind the Miz hits that mound, let's make sure we take care of this youngin' and his four names.
0: You know what they call him because of his initials?
3: Yeah, he's got to have a nickname.
0: They call him the Ass Man, A.J. Smith-Shaw, the Ass Man.
3: Yes, the Ass Man.
0: And when he signed, somebody just sent me a baseball card that he signed, our friend from Steve from Rick and Morty, sent a baseball card that he signed, and it just does look like ass. His signature.
3: Well, I hope on the iHeartRadio app, our friend Joe Nelson and Tim Never are listening. Well, I guess Joe Davis is there because Kershaw did the game yesterday, so maybe he'll be sticking around.
0: Joe Nelson is a lot sometimes how he sounds, though.
3: Did I say Steven? I didn't say Steven. Steven Nelson. Joe Davis was there yesterday with Kershaw. So perhaps he'll be there for the entire series.
0: Kershaw got tired, man. He blew out his gun, and around the sixth inning, Kershaw ran out of gas. He'll learn to.
3: He's a starter. He expects the bullpen to pick him up.
0: He did a great job.
3: The bullpen to pick him up.
0: But you can't. You know, you can't just empty the gun. They gave you a lot of leeway. Joe Nelson's not going to let that happen again.
3: Will be the last series I'm doing. The Nationals, the Reds. I will not partake in those contests. I will be doing football.
0: Well, the schedule gets a little trickier for everybody. And we will be back with more Petros and Money. Joe Nelson is my favorite new Dodger broadcaster.
3: Damn right. It's a mishmash between the two.
0: He brings Asian culture, an aw shucks Midwest attitude, a deep voice, a love of storytelling.
3: And tomahawk steaks.
0: Barbecue.
4: Steven and Rick were awesome yesterday during the game, by the way. Rick got after Nelly about having a blender in his bag for his protein shakes, and he just wouldn't let him go. It was awesome.
0: Oh, my God. He brings a blender around with him?
4: I know one other guy who carried a blender around with him. The great Bob Myers, when he did Bruin Talk 25 years ago, used to bring a blender with him for his protein shakes. Now,
3: portable blender.
4: Now look at him. President of basketball operations. Yep.
0: I guess, you know, look at Tom Brady. Pays off to be a douche.
3: Look at me. Carry around payday in my backpack.
0: Look at me in my leather and on leather. Matt, that payday is liable to melt. It's hot outside.
3: Yeah.
0: We'll return with some reaction. Oh, no, we do have a story. We do have a story. A story of...
3: Sticking to my story.
0: Unruliness in the streets. Stick with great sports talk on a We Just Won't Be Defeated Wednesday.
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28: 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Blood Trails.
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0: On the night before Halloween in 1975, 15-year-old Martha Moxley was murdered in the Tony Bellhaven neighborhood of Greenwich, Connecticut. She was rich and beautiful and loved by all who knew her. For decades, despite intense media scrutiny, police failed to make an arrest. In 2000, 25 years after Martha's murder, her one-time neighbor, Michael Skakel, was arrested. He'd been 15, like her, at the time of the crime. He was also a cousin of the Kennedys.
1: A teenage neighbor and friend of Martha Moxley.
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0: The Kennedy connection is the reason that most people know about this case, or at least think they know about it. I watched the news. I read the articles. Of course Michael Skakel killed his next-door neighbor Martha Moxley. He beat her to death with a golf club. I knew it. And if you followed the case like I did, I bet you knew it too. My name is Andrew Goldman. I've been a journalist for 30 years. I got involved in this case in 2015. 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Once this story got its hooks in me, it wouldn't let me go. 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
34: Dodgers on deck on a super flex. Petros and Money, same schedule tomorrow, even shorter on Friday, 1 to 2:30. Dodgers in Atlanta tonight, Roki Sasaki on the mound. Tomorrow, Yoshi Yamamoto on the mound. And then Friday, they will be in Detroit. De Bessé scheduled to join us in the very next hour.
35: All right, Matt. This is a concerning story about crime in our area. It's been a problem for many years. Some say crime has been a problem since the beginning of mankind. Tom Brady owns card shops. I did not know this. But Tom Brady owns a bunch of card shops, further proving Tim Cates' point that the baseball and sports card world is lost to the average collector and is now in the hands of the douchey rich. And furthering Matt's point, which I believe he made yesterday, that Tom Brady, clad in Gucci leather and doing flag football and WWE skits and roasts, has lost his way as a retired football all-time great Hall of Famer. Both things can be true at the same time. Tom's new card shop, only a week since its grand opening in Palo Alto, was ransacked by thieves.
36: Oh, no!
35: Over the weekend. Cops say they stole 60 trading cards, 6-0. Now, you could take 60 trading cards from a lot of people and no one would know the difference because they're all Carney.
11: Yeah, they're just like stacked in a shoebox.
35: Yeah. You know, Mookie Blaylock. You know, nobody wants him.
11: Well,
35: Pearl Sid Breen
11: might want him.
35: Kurt Bavakwa. But these 60 cards were valued at a price of more than $12,000.
11: Okay. Now that's a score.
35: It blew me away to find out that this is Tom's 19th store. They're called Card Vaults. Tom Brady's Card Vault. And they also have Pokemon and Magic trading card products. Because you know how much Tom Brady loves Snorlax. And you know how much he loves Magic.
11: The Gathering.
35: I don't know, it says Magic trading card, so I would imagine Magic the Gathering is involved in that heavily.
11: Yeah, I don't think it's like a Doug Henning card.
35: No, well, like, it could be some. Oh, you mean like a Danny Gans?
11: Got a pigeon
35: like
11: in his hand or something.
35: I got a Danny Gans rookie.
11: Is Gans a magician or is he an impersonator?
35: It doesn't matter, Matt. I've got a Penn and Teller. I got the one where they're together, and now I got the talking one where they're separate. Are they comedians or magicians?
11: Both, man. They're so damn funny.
35: Yeah. This is his third card vault in the Bay Area. Sacktown and San Francisco, although Brady is from San Mateo. Card Vault by Tom Brady. And this looks like this isn't the first time a card vault has been targeted. The good news is Tom's leather, his Gucci leather, is okay and safe in one of his many mansions. So,
11: which might be, if it's Gucci leather, worth $12,000 on its own.
35: At least. Oh, yeah. I mean, Brady's... What about that watch, Matt? What about those glasses he's wearing, walking around trying to look smart like he owns the Raiders, and he does. But anyway, here's the K... I believe this is Kron, or K... What
12: KABC
35: is this?
12: San Francisco, yeah.
13: NFL legend Tom Brady's new card vault location in Palo Alto was burglarized just 1 week after opening. Police say the suspects, they smashed a window, several display cases inside. This is the store on El Camino Real Saturday night. And they stole 60 trading cards valued at more than $12,000. The Palo Alto store had its grand opening just over a week ago on August 15th with Tom Brady himself in attendance. This is the trading cards store's 19th location and its third in California.
35: Well, there you go. Straight from Kron. The honor.
11: Tough business.
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12: though.
11: In San Francisco.
12: Angelinos, there is a card vault by Tom Brady opening up soon in the Westfield Century City Mall.
35: You know who's
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35: The card father's not going to like that at all. In fact, he might cut a pigeon's head off or something and leave it on the porch.
12: Some say this is like, you know, having a local coffee shop and all of a sudden Starbucks comes in and everybody starts flocking to Starbucks, the big corporation. The Tom's Card Vault is going to be like that big chain place that comes everywhere and puts the mom and pops out of business. We'll see.
35: Oh, we will see. Joining us in about 10 minutes or 7 minutes will be David Vasse, live from Atlanta. And we'll do the word, number, song, and the dead and alive guy, and then we'll get out because it's an early day. The Dodgers are in the South. 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

0: by Andrew Friedman and his staff, a former second-round pick that just kind of fell out of favor in Arizona.
1: Yeah, definitely. To add him when they did as a little protection for depth. And also, you know, the Dodgers do have a lot of good young outfielders, but some, most of them are corner outfielders. So there was a little lack of depth as far as center fielders in the minor leagues. So that was part of the thinking behind all that. And obviously he can cover a lot of ground out there in center field. And he told us on Sunday at Dodger Stadium that he actually went to one of those hitting labs that the Dodgers, have validated that our agreement with going to actually here in Atlanta. And he felt like he made the adjustments necessary for an in-season type of tweak. He's going to have to do more of that during the off-season, but certainly, it's helped him so far in the first three games. So, yeah, I would definitely say he was a guy that any team could have had, and the Dodgers were the ones that had the foresight to bring him into the organization. I know Jason Hayward, who's working with Andrew Friedman, was a big fan of Alec Thomas going through the roving of the minor leagues and stuff and looking at some of the adjustments he needed to make. So far, so good. It's translated.
2: The one and only David Massé is our guest on your Toyota Southern California Dealers Hotline. He is a celebrity in Atlanta doing the radio show right now, much to the chagrin of Miguel Rojas. What was the general consensus, Dave, about Tyler Glasnow's shaking off the early trouble in his first start since May?
1: No, it was a successful return. He threw 89 pitches last night in five innings. The first inning, he didn't get a lot of help defensively, and there was some bad luck with C&I singles through the right side of the infield. But then after that, he seemed to settle in and struck out seven batters in the final four innings he was in there for. So certainly that was a big deal for him to come back and come out of it healthy. I think that's first and foremost, and be the dominant Glasnow that the Dodgers saw in the first half of this season and what they've seen. You know, everybody says it. He's got incredible stuff. You heard Kershaw raving about it during the broadcast last night, and he showed it. And he shows why when he's on the mound, everybody is a big fan of his, but that's been the biggest challenge of keeping him upright and pitching all season long.
0: Dave, I don't know if this is just recency bias because I saw it yesterday, but I do feel like, especially with like Skubal, is Dave Roberts, is it the front office, are they letting their starters go a little bit deeper? Kind of, I don't know, maybe I'm just so accustomed to watching these guys get yanked after five innings that when a guy who makes his first start since May 6th ends up getting until 89 pitches, it seemed pretty great.
1: Hey, I got my guy right here. Say hello to my new best friend.
0: Every time.
1: Scoob. What's up, brother? That's Petros the Money. What's up, bro?
0: Hello, good
2: hello,
0: sir.
2: Mr.
0: Thank
2: Scoob.
0: You for joining us.
1: Tell him how much you love me.
3: Yeah, I love this guy. He's the best. He's the best
0: you won't in about a week, trust me.
2: Did you know about him before?
1: Huh?
2: Did you know about him before, like when you were in Detroit? Did you know about this guy, this fleshy guy?
3: No, I had no idea, but then I saw the video of him crashing into on the slide, and I was like, oh, my God, that's the guy. Yeah, he's got a nice scar for it.
2: Well, welcome to Los Angeles.
1: We do yoga together now in the clubhouse.
2: Yeah, oh,
1: we do.
2: Wonderful.
3: Yoga daily. Yeah. Yeah, we do yoga. I coach him up during yoga, right?
1: Yep.
3: You never had this in Detroit. No, we got to make sure we're in good position.
1: Yes. He'll be a pregame one.
3: Powerful.
1: Powerful, definitely. Yeah. Right from the ass.
3: Yes.
1: There we go.
2: Wow.
1: There he goes.
2: David
0: Vasquez there, Dave.
2: I mean, Cy Young, Scoob. What a star. What a get, Dave. Matt was asking a very involved question.
0: Yeah, it plays right into the question I asked, Dave. I mean, we saw
1: you thought
0: Scoobal.
1: It was going to be Snell Villa. No,
0: I did.
1: My other left-handed
2: maybe
1: friend.
2: Maybe Mickey Rojas. I don't know.
0: Exactly right. Or Will Smith, whoever you felt like yelling at whenever you're on with us. But
1: Scoobal's going to talk to us tomorrow on the pregame show. That's why he was walking up to me. He's like, hey, do we have something today? I was like, hey, tomorrow, Scoobal. Take a back seat to Eric Lauer today.
0: Thank you, Dave. Are they stretching these guys out? Are they getting the green light to go a little deeper into games this season?
1: Well, Dave Roberts, I remember talking about this in Toronto, the first road trip, and there seems to be a philosophical shift, not only with the Dodgers, but in the industry, that if you have the horses like Skubal and Snell and Glasnow, Yamamoto, to stretch them out, to keep them going, because

0: at some point you're going to have to pay a tax, whether it's in the starting pitcher or it's going to be the tax on the bullpen. And the realization with the Dodgers is they have their pitchers pitch once a week. They got a six-man rotation, so why can't these guys go 100 pitches once a week? It doesn't seem like that big of an ask.
1: The great David Vasse, always on point on the Petras and Money Show, always doing a great job. He's got Eric Lauer today on the pregame show, Tarek Skubal tomorrow, and Dino Ebel tonight in beautiful Atlanta, Georgia. Right. Thank you, Dave, and good luck to you out there, and always an adventure when you come on the show.
0: Thank you, guys. That's what you want. When I'm on the field, anything can happen out here.
1: That's right.
2: Wonderful.
1: That doesn't happen with anybody else. That doesn't happen here. You don't get it here, even though we have a Dodger blogger. We just don't get that kind of access.
2: So it sounds like Dave's a yogi now, huh? All in on yoga, even though you've been doing it for a decade now. All of a sudden, Skubal does it, and Dave's in.
3: I think you want to sidle up to the new superstar. You just kind of figure out what can I, you know, maybe it's eating tacos, maybe it's doing yoga, whatever it takes. That's what an intrepid reporter does, right?
1: Tacos with Snell, yoga with Skubal.
3: Right.
2: Did Dave text you at all?
1: Highlighters with Joe Davis. Poker with Oral.
3: Whatever you want me to be, I will be.
1: What's that, Kate?
2: Did he text you and ask you for like yoga terminologies that he could use with Skubal so he could sound like he knows what he's talking about?
1: No.
2: I'll give you a Warrior One.
1: I don't know what the kind of yoga they're doing. I don't know what they're doing out there.
3: It's Detroit yoga.
1: Yeah, square. Detroit yoga, which it's is an interesting kind square. Of yoga. You have to play techno, and you got to wear a Detroit Lions Letterman's jacket like Axel Foley.
3: You need to work out.
1: And only then can you see through your third eye.
3: Dilapidated room, just blown out concrete.
1: Oh, yeah. No, the whole block, Matt. There's a bunch of houses, but nobody lives there.
3: Blown out windows.
1: Hey, Detroit's turning around, okay?
3: Okay, all right.
1: Right?
3: I know.
1: Okay? We'll be back.
3: Right across the street, you got a bunch of hookers looking at you that you pay with weird-looking money with a queen on it. It's fantastic.
1: Crazy thing about Detroit and Windsor, Canada, and I didn't know this until I was just there over the Thanksgiving weekend, is you drive south to Canada.
3: Yeah.
1: From Detroit. You drive south to the strip club.
3: It is
1: hot. I only saw the bridge. But that's kind of weird.
3: South, and you got dudes rolling around with like 30-06 rifles on their back and prostitutes everywhere. And you're like, where the hell did I go? What's going on?
1: Once you cross that bridge, my friend.
3: It's just like, this is crazy.
1: It's kind of like being in L.A. County and going north to San Diego. It's like, what are we doing? How does this work?
3: What are we doing?
1: But good luck to everybody involved tonight. Thank you to David Vasse for joining us, and we will return with more great sports talk, your word, your number, your song of the day.
4: 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You see?

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1: And they complete their 10th series sweep.
2: Things are looking a lot better in the land of the champs.
3: That, my friends, is called a get-right series.
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2: It's the L.A. 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
37: Thank you to David Vassay. Live on the field. Atlanta, Turner Field. Dodgers, Braves coming up just after 4:15. Roki Sasaki on the mound. You never know what's going to happen. And Dave's on with the Petros and Money show just a moment ago. Derek Scoobler.
38: Yeah.
37: Rolled up on Dave and gave us a couple answers. Showed off his dazzling, dynamic personality. Yesterday it was Blake Snell.
38: Some shows have bloggers. We have Scoobler just coming by.
37: How about that?
38: Nothing against blog. Tonight we got Dodgers Braves, like Matt said. Tomorrow on KFI, Chargers Rams at night. And also on AM570, Dodgers Braves. Very exciting time to do great sports talk.
39: Great sports talk.
38: I don't know how excited people will be if the Dodgers lose again tonight, blow this series.
37: Oh, bring it out, man.
38: Roki Sasaki is on the mound. But right now, Matt, it is time for the word of the day.
2: He hurt me with his words.
4: The word of the day.
38: Today's word of the day is Slovenian romance. As you know, Matt, the Los Angeles Lakers are in Slovenia with the Lakers' number one guy, Slovenian superstar Luka Doncic. As you know, his engagement with Anna Maria Goltes ended, even though they have two daughters. He had to pay her off to go away. Most of that to fix her family's teeth, is what I heard.
37: Different guy out there.
38: Yeah, now that the Lakers are doing their little trip in Slovenia that Luka is hosting and sparing no expense, the teammates were at a nightclub in a town that is the most unpronounceable town that I have ever seen, written with the letters from our alphabet. But they were in Slovenia, and a 34-year-old Playboy model who was a local was linked with Luka Doncic being at the party with the Lakers. Her name, Anja, or Anya, A-N-J-A, Jenko. And, of course, that has sparked viral social media posts calling her his new girlfriend. And the story is spreading quickly throughout many outlets, but it started with the Slovenian world. Who is Anja Jenko?
37: IG model.
38: She is a Slovenian model and social media personality. Best known, no, Matt, best known for her 2014 Playboy cover.
37: 20
38: so
37: what
38: not
37: year?
38: Just in Instagram. She's 34.
37: Okay.
38: So when she was 20, she is the daughter of a famous former Slovenian politician. She's already blown out a child. She is not a new face in Slovenian celebrity circles. Seems like a bit of a Slovenian Kardashian cougar type.
37: Yeah, that sounds about right.
38: So keep
37: Playboy,
38: an eye out.
37: Child, mid-30s. Here it's 40s, but 50s.
38: So that is the latest about Luka Doncic and the Lakers having the time of their lives without LeBron in Slovenia. Good luck.
37: I believe we're getting the standard, the repeat of last year's offseason, like Luka revenge, man. Dude is insane.
38: Yeah, he's skinny.
37: Yeah. Look at this picture.
38: Yeah, he's unrecognizable.
37: Right.
38: So that's the situation. If you were wondering what's going on in Slovenia, while Dodger rumors swirl and the games are happening and football's about ready to take off and college football is in turmoil as always, or because of Lane Kiffin, as always, don't forget what's popping off with the Lakers in Slovenia, newly owned by Bob Iger and Josh Kushner. It is time for the number of the day.
5: Here's my number.
4: Number of the day.
37: Number of the day, same topic. Well, same general topic, the
38: Are
37: Lakers.
38: Are you going to talk about Playboy models in Slovenia, Matt? I thought I was the only one that had avenue.
37: I'm going to talk about the Lakers. Outlet that I appreciate. I think The Athletic does a great job of covering sports here in Southern California and nationally. They hire competent journalists and put together a pretty fine product, if I do say so myself. This particular piece, though, I found to be distasteful. Well, I shouldn't say distasteful. Of an opposing opinion of which I hold. The theme was...
38: Well, you don't want to, you know, read an article that you only agree with, Matt, right?
37: Right? Yeah, you want to emote. You want to disagree. You want to feel when you read something.
38: So you're going to attack something you read in The Athletic.
37: Well, I just disagree with the premise. The premise was, in the midst of the Buss family battle over this 17.5% that they'd like to sell to the aforementioned Kushner-Iger duo, that the NBA is in danger of losing something special, and that is Jeannie Buss as governor. that if, in fact, she does not emerge victorious in her push for the family to keep all 17.5%, not allowing each of her siblings to cash out for to the tune of $370 million extra in less than a year. How much did you make last year? I made $370 million. At least I thought I did till my sister pulled some BS, and I didn't make $370 million. I made zero. That if in fact that sale goes through, the NBA is in grave danger of losing one of the premier franchise, premier faces of a premier franchise.
38: And I felt Lakers, like that when Red Auerbach retired.
37: Yeah. You know, and now you got Wick Grosbeck running around the garden. So Jeannie is the governor, right? It was a deal she made. Many say it was a dirty pool that she sold her siblings down the river, knowing they were all going to get fired and cut out, and I shouldn't say cut out, but cashed out, and would no longer have a role, but she protected herself so she could stay as the governor for 5 years, through 2029. The governor, if I go through the list of governors, they would actually be names that you would recognize. It is the aforementioned Wick Grosbeck. It's Jerry Reinsdorf. It is it's James Dolan. It's Ted Leonsis. It's all of the owners. That's who is designated. Whoever is the majority owner, Herb Simon for the Indiana Pacers, Mickey Arison for the Miami Heat. You know, it was Mark Cuban when he owned the Dallas Mavericks. Joe Lacob of the Warriors. Those are the governors.
38: The forward face of the ownership group.
37: I don't think...
38: Bob Iger don't want that.
37: No. You can tell Jeannie Buss that, yeah, your siblings sold your 17.5%. I don't need you to try to put together $1.875 billion so you can buy the 15% and expect me to keep you on as governor, sitting in the meetings with Steve Ballmer and Tillman Fertitta. I'm going to probably go ahead and do that myself. But how about this? How about I just let you keep the seats? How about the seats and the entrance and the cameras cutting to you sitting there in those seats with your friends and your husband and the fans coming up to you to take a selfie that you engage and you do great with that? We'll just go ahead and keep that going. And I would assume the NBA, their fans, their television partners will be no worse for wear. And things will proceed as though they have for the last 20 years.
38: Yeah, I don't think the Lakers, I don't think the NBA needs Jeannie Buss.
37: No, they do not need her to have a 17.5%
38: stake. To fight
37: with
38: her family for another 15 years publicly.
37: Yeah. Remain as the governor for the next 2 years before she is ultimately removed from that position, because that's exactly what will happen, because she is not the majority stakeholder. And our guy Kushner or our guy Iger is going to want to go sit with
38: him.
37: Dan Gilbert and Tom Gores. That's the way this is going to go.
38: It's going to be the one that's best friends with Adam Silver. It'll be that one.
37: Just figure out if they want to make you pay for the seats, or if they're going to give you the seats because it's good for their business and it's good for public perception and public promotion. But I'm going to say that, yeah, don't need her to be governor in order for what...
38: You don't think it's a necessity for the league to survive?
37: I think when they have...
38: Jeannie Buss is there, forward-facing, as a reminder of the past?
37: Well, I just don't think any of the...
38: New ownership would want that?
37: None of the public consumes the governor meeting.
38: No,
37: they don't get to see Gail Benson and Tom's old parasol on her right shoulder.
38: She's hanging on. She's hanging on for dear life.
37: Yeah, we don't really know what the hell goes on in the governor's meetings. It's not like the owner's meetings where, you know, Vasse is down there in Orlando and they're dinging the ping with, all right, hey, here we go. This is what's happening.
38: Well,
37: that's not the way this works.
38: Those are double up Playboy model stories for your word number right
37: there. That's right. They were two Playboy stories.
38: Song of the day. Maybe it's Samantha Fox. Ronnie.
0: This is the song of the day.
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5: Deer Hunter is a five-piece band from Atlanta, Georgia, with our song of the day called All the Same. 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
37: Are you running?
38: Samantha Fox, but you get Deer Hunter. That's the Petros and Money Show. Coming up next, you'll get your Dead and Alive Guy birthday of the day. And then we will give way to David Vasse. Don't forget, he's got Dino Ebel doing Dodger Talk tonight, taking calls. And he's got Lauer in the pregame. Tim Cates takes over at 3.

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29: Here's something pretty disturbing I discovered while researching this podcast. This is what it actually says on the Los Angeles Police Department website. The site states that the Adult Missing Persons Unit investigates 3,200 cases a month, and 70% of those missing people are found or returned voluntarily within 2 or 3 days. It goes on to explain, and I quote here, since being a missing person is not a crime, police are given a very limited role while conducting these types of investigations. At the bottom of the webpage, it gets more disturbing. There's a section titled, "What if they never returned?" And here's the official police advice. In such situations, you may want to enlist the services of a private investigator to assist in your search. If you can't afford a PI, the police elaborate, quote, "Another option would be to contact the Salvation Army, which has a missing persons locator program." There is not a single sentence on the LAPD website that would lead a loved one of a missing person to have any faith that the police would properly investigate it. What the LAPD is basically saying is, if someone you love goes missing, don't overreact. They'll probably turn up, unless they don't, in which case you should get someone besides the police to look into it. All this is my way of saying, if the police took missing persons cases as seriously as they do, say, bank robberies, I wouldn't have had to do this podcast in the first place and end up chasing a violent criminal halfway around the country. I'm Neil Strauss, and you can hear the full story of To Live and Die in L.A.
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19: We appreciate you listening to Great Sports Talk, and we hope you continue to listen to the station, because Morongo Casino Dodgers on deck with Tim Cates featuring Eric Lauer with David Vasse is in the very next hour. And then Dino Ebel will join David Vasse for Dodger talk and take calls. And Roki Sasaki's on the mound. Right, that's a lot to celebrate. But before we go any further, it is time for the dead guy birthday of the day.
20: Dead guy just recently passed. Happy would have been 80th to Mark Fulterman. Stage name Mark Snow. Born in the big town, Brooklyn. Like most kids, he started out on piano at age 10. Unlike most kids, he picked up the oboe as a teen.
19: Oh, that hurts your balls.
20: He got into classical music at the High School of Music and Art.
19: Something about the way you blow it.
20: Yeah. It's got that real little reed.
19: Blow too hard, it blows your balls up.
20: And if you go to the High School of Music and Art, it's a pretty straight shot into Juilliard, and we are the Juilliard Show of Record. It's not close.
19: Both Matt and I were accepted and declined.
20: Declined. In the late 60s, he co-founded a group called the New York Rock and Roll Ensemble, blending classical training with rock instincts. I would assume Tesh took something from that.
19: It made a fortune off it. Feels very Tesh. Feels very Sanborn.
20: Most of the 70s and 80s, he worked writing with a full orchestra for a number of TV shows like Heart to Heart and T.J. Hooker. But then when synthesizers and samplers showed up, he was on the front end. On the cutting edge, one of the first TV composers to go almost entirely electronic, working alone out of his home studio rather than with a live orchestra. That, of course, made him incredibly popular and a desirable commodity because costs were considerably lower as a one-man band. That would define the rest of his career. The big one, though, you're listening to it. The X-Files, 93. It was a 48-second theme song. Chris Carter, producers, initially wanted something moody, ambient. But Snow said, show's too good. You need something. It could become synonymous with the theme and eeriness of the production. The story he told was that the iconic four-note thing that you hear was an accident. That his elbow bumped the keyboard during a session. And the eerie sound was discovered.
6: That's interesting.
20: Yeah, I don't buy it. The blokes across the pond were so mad for X-Files that 48-second theme became in high demand, and he turned it into a 5-minute UK top 10 hit you're listening to in the background right now. It is regularly named one of the greatest TV theme songs of all time. 200 episodes, 9 seasons. He did a ton of the score. That made him the official dude for sci-fi and fantasy, Smallville, Blue Bloods, One Tree Hill, Twilight Zone. He did it all. 15 Emmy nominations.
6: One Tree Hill?
20: One Tree Hill. Just did it yesterday, right? Or
6: two
20: Friday
6: days
20: or something. How about this? He was married to Glynis Daly, sister of Tyne Daly, favorite of ours, as we are your Cagney and Lacey show. Happy 80th, but he is no longer alive, Mark Snow.
6: Saw Tyne Daly at the Dan Tannis. Looked like a rhinoceros.
20: The big head.
6: All right, Matt. We'll do Japanese news here before we go.
7: I cannot speak English, but...
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9: Japanese news.
10: Monkey every day bananas. 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
9: News? That is a Japanese.
10: Hey.
6: Beating out one of Matt's favorites, Ola Ray and Redondo High and USC great Morgan Ensberg is Seiko Chiba, 49 years old today from Tokyo. Was a young ballerina, big aspirations, but she failed at ballet, got into acting, was in a stage group for teenage girls. From there, she became a singer and a voice actor, Matt. That's why we're here. She's produced a singing career and released 2 drama CDs as well. Not really sure what that is. I guess reading some of
20: straight drama.
6: I'm reading the sonnets. She does lots of music for video games and anime shows. That's why they sound like this. And she's married with one child. We don't have much time. Would you like to hear some...
20: Would I?
6: Some titles, Matt?
20: Would I?
6: For your submitted for your approval or disapproval. Number one. Is Kate's ready or is he talking to Kirsten or something? Beloved Dodger. Okay. Ultra Maniac.
20: I'm going to go crickets.
6: Oh, wow. That hurts.
20: Yeah.
6: Corpse Princess.
20: Okay, that's a horn.
6: Thank you. The Legend of the Legendary Heroes.
20: Yeah, that's a horn.
6: Super heavyweight god, Gravion.
20: Crickets.
6: Oh. Boogie Pop Phantom.
20: We go crickets.
6: What? Yeah. Dragon Knot, the Resonance.
20: Is that K-N-O-T or N-A-U-T?
6: N-A-U-T.
20: That's
6: like
20: correct.
6: An astronaut, but it's a drag. F you, buddy. UFO Ultra Maiden Valkyrie.
20: I'll go horns.
6: Do me any favors.
20: I was just kind of doing it there. Just throwing you a bone, you know?
6: No, I don't want a bone. Throw me a bone. I'm going to throw Kershaw bones all night until he tires himself out like a crazy dog.
20: I can't do this anymore, guys.
6: And by the 7th inning, he'll be out of gas. He's going to run himself into oblivion like a wild dog. Well, enjoy the game tonight with Joe Nelson. Stephen Davis, going to do it on TV.
20: Oh.
6: I love
20: Stephen Davis did the play-by-play. That would be incredible.
6: Now, when Steve Dave takes over, everybody loves it. F you, Steve Dave.
20: I mean, thank you to Ronnie Davis Fossey. Running the rock between the tackles.
6: Steve Dave. No, Steve Dave.
19: We're talking about Ronnie Fassio. Big thank you to him at Ronnie Fassio. He posts a playlist on X. Tim Cates, our executive producer. We'll have Morongo Casino Dodgers on deck. Enjoy the broadcast. Eric Lauer coming up as the interview with David Best.

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1: There was a wealthy man in Palm Beach who was offering young girls a way to make money. That man was Jeffrey Epstein, and he had set up a system designed to bring him underage girls. Local police and the federal government would investigate and, by their count, find dozens of victims. Epstein would become one of the world's most infamous predators, a man who could have faced decades in prison but served just 13 months in his own wing of a county jail.
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1: 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Truth and Lies, Jeffrey Epstein.
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8: Hi, everybody. Good afternoon. Welcome to Morongo Casino Dodgers on Deck, your home of the back-to-back World Series champion Los Angeles Dodgers, who right now are at 80-52 on this season. First place atop the NL West. They are all alone atop the division. And after dropping the series opener yesterday in Atlanta, the Dodgers look to get back on the winning track against the Braves this afternoon. Roki Sasaki on the mound in game two of this three-game series. First pitch from Truist Park is coming up at 4:15. Over the next hour here on Morongo Casino Dodgers on Deck, you are in for a treat. You're going to hear from the manager, Dave Roberts. Get his pregame thoughts on this Dodgers team going into this second game of the three-game series. We'll preview this pitching matchup with Roki Sasaki on the mound. David Vasse is going to go high and tight with Dodger left-hander Eric Lauer, who's got a new role now coming out of the bullpen as a long reliever. We got your Dodgers magical moment. We'll hear from Charlie Steiner shortly. Kirsten Watson will stop by from Sportsnet LA in just a few minutes out to the Galpin Ford broadcast booth, as we'll then welcome in Steven Nelson and Rick Monday. Well, last night in Atlanta in the series opener, it was the return of Tyler Glasnow, who was back on the mound for the first time in 3.5 months. And the Atlanta Braves, well, they welcomed him back rudely. In the bottom of the first, two of the first three batters singled. The fourth one, Dubon, a single. Then Harris is singled. Two batters later, a sac fly. And just like that, in the bottom of the first, the Braves put up a three spot on four hits. None of them really hit hard. They just blooped them in. Soft contact, so to speak, as the Atlanta Braves had a 3-0 lead. Meanwhile, the Dodgers offense then went to work in the top of the second against Bryce Elder, and it was the bottom of the lineup again coming through. Max Muncy leadoff single. Two batters later, Kyle Tucker starting to turn things around. He had a single to center. After Alex Call struck out, up came Alec Thomas.
13: During spring training and then struggling to a degree he's never done before. Alec Thomas jumps on the first pitch, ropes it to right field. Tommy Edman waved home, and the Dodgers are on the board. Alec Thomas, three games with the Dodgers, three hits, and now three driven in. It's a 3-1 game.
8: Three straight games, three straight RBI singles for Alec Thomas, who was called up over the weekend from AAA. That got the Dodgers on the board down 3-1. The very next batter, how about Hunter Furdusha, the nine-hitter, an RBI single to left, scoring Kyle Tucker. Dodgers down 3-2. Then in the fourth, the Dodgers still down 3-2, facing Bryce Elder. Tommy Edman, a leadoff single. Two batters later, after Tommy Edman stole second, up came Alex Call.
13: 1-2. Call goes the other way, right center field, down for a hit. Edman read it perfectly off the bat. He will race in to score without a throw. Alex Call with a game-tying RBI single. So, Mo, we saw the defense from Call in the last inning. That sliding catch in foul territory and left. And here he ties the game, doing it on the offensive side as well.
12: And I think we would both question, why was that not a changeup in a spot like that? Good hitting by Call. And I think part not only reading the ball well off his second base bag, Edman, after that big stolen base, but he also knew where the defense was lined up before the pitch was made.
8: How about Alex Call delivering? The Dodger hitters last night, 7-9, Call, Thomas, Furdusha, a combined 5-9, 3 ribbies, 2 walks in the game. Meanwhile, Tyler Glasnow settled in. The next 4 innings, he put up zeros. Alex Vessier got the 6th. Jack Dreyer, Evan Phillips came in and got the 7th. Tanner Scott would come in the 8th inning with traffic gone and end up giving up a RBI single to Albies to give the Atlanta Braves a 4-3 lead. But the Dodgers still weren't done. With Iglesias, the closer, on in relief for Atlanta last night, 4-3 Braves lead. How about Shohei Ohtani? A triple to left field with nobody out. The Dodgers had the golden part of their lineup coming up. All they needed was a sac fly, something to drive in Ohtani to tie the game. Freddie Freeman struck out. Mookie Betts grounded out. After an intentional walk to Max Muncy, Tommy Edman flew out to center. Ball game over. They strand Shohei Ohtani 90 feet away in the 9th inning from tying the game. Not a good way for the Dodgers to lose. As Tanner Scott picks up the loss, he's now 1-4 on this season. As Iglesias comes in to pick up his 28th save, the Braves now 77-55. The Dodgers now 80-52 overall on this season. The Dodgers with a 9.5 game lead as we speak in the division. Right now, they're also just one game back of Milwaukee in the top spot in the National League, but just 3 up on the Atlanta Braves going into play tonight. Dodgers give the ball to Roki Sasaki. Truist Park in Atlanta is the scene. First pitch at 4:15. And with more, let's head out to the Galvin Ford broadcast booth as we say hello to Steven Nelson and Rick Monday. Guys.
13: Appreciate you, Tim. Rick Monday and I back here at Truist Park for game 2 of 3 in this big series in the National League. The Dodgers and Braves now just 3 games separating these two teams for that second bye in the National League. The Dodgers' 6-game winning streak coming to an end. They still have not had a 7-game win streak. They have a 7-game losing streak, but not a 7-game win streak this year. And last one, just the latest one-run nail-biter, and this one went the other way, Mo.
12: You know, thinking about last night's ballgame, Stephen, I really thought that there were a lot of different, well, scenarios, if you will, a lot of different paragraphs and different headings. First of all, the heading with Tyler Glasnow coming off the injured list. He was pummeled, really, in that first inning, 3 runs on 4 hits, although the hits were not hit that hard. Had a little trouble, settled in, and it was a different guy. It was the Tyler Glasnow that we know from the second inning on. He went to 5, gave up just the 3 runs on the 6 hits, struck out 7 on top of it. But I thought his outing was very, very encouraging to understand exactly where he is. Then you look at the other part of the lineup. We're not seeing the top of the lineup from an offensive standpoint really do some damage. We've now seen back-to-back games. It's been the bottom third of this lineup that's been a better presentation. Yeah. And a very frustrating 9th inning last night after the leadoff triple by Shohei Ohtani. The number 2, 3, and 4 hitter, Freeman, Betts, and Muncy, just not able to knock in that tying run. Muncy, of course, has walked intentionally, and then Edman flying out to a shallow center field. Frustrating loss, but I thought there was some twists and turns in there, some positive and some negatives.
13: And the other aspect of this, if we're going to be objective about it, is that the Atlanta Braves are a much tougher opponent than the six-game winning streak against, you know, the Rockies and the Pirates. And, you know, that's a part of it. These are the competition. This is the type of competition. Those are the types of games that you're going to have to play to win a third straight World Series. Now, the offense continues to be a little bit of a concern factoring in that level of competition, because the fact of the matter is, in the month of August, they're averaging just a hair above 4 runs per game, and that includes that 3-game eruption at Coors Field. If you take that series against Colorado out of it, they're less than 3.5 runs per game.
12: Yeah, the common denominator with runs in Coors Field kind of cuts into that area a little bit more. And we're going to see something a little different. Is that, you know, it's going to be Teoscar Hernandez who will be back in the lineup in left field tonight, batting in the eighth spot. And what's the concern there? Because if...